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2: Praise God. Not willing that any should perish, but that all should come to repentance. The Lord, he's awaiting for the precious fruit of the earth. He's long-suffering to us, but he's not slack. Praise God. Don't be complacent. Praise God. Don't go off picking daisies. Praise God. Be faithful in your calling. Be faithful to the things that God have assigned you with, the things that he has given to your hands. The word says the day of the Lord in verse 10 shall come as a thief in the night, in the which the heavens shall pass away with a great noise, and the elements shall melt with fervent heat. The earth also and the works that are therein shall be burned up. Seeing then that all these things shall be dissolved, and it's the things of the earth, the things that are temporal, things that we see are temporary, but the things that of God are eternal, those things that we cannot see are eternal. It says, what manner of persons ought ye to be in all holy conversation and godliness? How are we conducting ourselves? Are we being faithful to God? Are we being faithful to our calling? Are we being faithful with the things that God have given to our hands? Praise God. Are we being faithful and not being persuaded? Praise God. Not being paying attention to the non-believers. Praise God. Knowing that, praise God, the word says, knowing this first, that there shall come in the last day scoffers walking after their own lust. Praise God, the non-believers are doing their own thing. Praise God. There's a difference between clean and unclean. There's a difference between holy and unholy. We should be holy in our walk. Remain faithful because he is faithful that called us. Praise God. He is faithful. The Lord lets us know that many are the afflictions of the righteous, but God shall deliver from them all. He is faithful that called you. Praise God. When we are faithful to God, he is a rewarder of those that diligently seek him. Praise God. The word of God, it lets us know in the same passage, it says, seeing then that all these things shall be dissolved. In other words, the things of the earth are going to be dissolved. What manner of persons ought ye to be in all holy conversation and godliness? How we should be conducting ourselves. It says, looking for and hasting unto the coming of the day of the Lord, that the Lord is coming. He is coming back again for a church without spot or wrinkle. This is wherein the heavens being on fire shall be dissolved and the elements shall melt with fervent heat. Nevertheless, we, according to his promise, look for new heavens and a new earth wherein dwelleth righteousness. Wherefore, beloved, seeing that ye look for such things, be diligent. Be diligent in your calling. Be faithful. God is a rewarder of them that diligently seek him. It says, be diligent that you may be found of him in peace, without spot and blameless, and account that the long-suffering of our Lord is salvation. Amen. Be diligent to your call. Be faithful. Praise God. The word said what? Endure hardness as a good soldier. You know, the word of God lets us know you have not yet suffered unto blood, striving against sin. The apostles, they went through something. Praise God. To give us these examples of how we can live for the Lord, even through the persecution and the hard times, because God is faithful. Praise God. The reward is at the end. And our God is faithful. He promised he also will do it. The precious promises are yea and amen to the glory of God. The things that God had promised, he will do for us. Him keeping us despite all the tribulation.

0: It says we should be persuaded. Be persuaded in our own mind. Don't be distracted by the things that you see. Praise God. Don't be distracted, but be persuaded. The word of God, Paul persuaded, I am persuaded that neither life nor death, nor angels, nor principalities, nor powers, nor things present, nor things to come. Nothing shall separate me from the love of God. Don't be separated from his love, because God is faithful that promised you who all say will do it. He promised to save our seed, praise God. He promised, praise God, hallelujah, eternal life for us. The reward is at the end. And so we are to endure, praise God, be endurance. It says endure hardness as a good soldier. Be faithful, because he is faithful who called you, who also will do it. If you do not know the Lord, praise God, hallelujah, he said, I'm standing at the door knocking, waiting. All you have to do is open up unto me. Praise God. Hallelujah. When we confess our sins, God is faithful and just to forgive us and to cleanse us from all unrighteousness. All we have to do, it says, as many as receive him, to them gave he power to become the sons of God, even to them that believe in his name. He paid the price for our sins. The price was already paid. He took the punishment. Praise God. All we have to do is accept what he did. Believe that he died, that he buried, and he rose again, and he's living. Praise God. And he loves you. He has made a way for you. Praise God. He has made a way for your loved ones. He promised to save our loved ones, our family. Praise God. We remain faithful unto the end. For God is faithful, that promise. It says in the word of God, but what saith it? The word is nigh thee, even in thy mouth and in thy heart. That is the word of faith which we preach, that if thou confess with thy mouth the Lord Jesus, believe in your heart that God had raised him from the dead, thou shalt be saved. It's as simple as A, B, C. Accept him, believe in him, and confess. Praise God. Accept what he has done for you, and then live for him. Praise God. Be faithful. Read the word of God. Praise God. Hallelujah. Join in with the believers. Fellowship. He said, forsake not the assembling of yourselves. If you are backslidden, praise God. All the backslidden has to do is come back to him. He is faithful and just to forgive you and cleanse you from all unrighteousness. God is married to the backslider. Father God, in the name of Jesus, we ask you to bless those in radio land. We ask you to heal, to save, to deliver, encourage, and strengthen the believers to hold on, praise God, because Jesus is coming back again for a church without spot or wrinkle. And he wants us to be blameless and spotless and to be found of him in peace. God bless you. This is Pastor Walker. Until this time next week, radio friends, God bless you. If you would like prayer or leave your name, your number, 215-877-8880. You can leave your phone number there and we will call you back for prayer. Amen. Or prayer request there. God bless you. Until this time next week, be encouraged. Amen.
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And just come over me. He changed my life. And now I'm free. Jermaine is coming at this time.

Have you ever seen people flipping houses and say, man, I wish I could make money like them. They've got dumpsters there. They've got contractors going in and out, but you don't know how to flip a house. Well, guess what? You can make more money than a fix and flipper on their own house. Check it out. If you brought money to that fix and flipper, they need pay for construction, buy the house, all of those types of things. If you brought money to their transaction, you could actually make more money than the flipper themselves by amount of work you're putting in versus how much they're putting in themselves. Well, you might ask, well, Pace, I don't have money. I don't have the money. Well, here's what's cool. I created this thing called Gator Method where you can take my money. I will fund any deal that you find that is funding somebody else, and you can make a fee for using my money on somebody else's transaction. Here's what's cool about it.

Yes. What I was lost out in the wilderness.

0: God did it. And I thank him. God did it. Hallelujah. Glory be to God. We thank God in the name of Jesus. Everything that happened to me that was good, God did it. To God be the glory. Hallelujah. He picked me up and turned me around and then I'm Most High. And he placed my feet on solid ground. Everything that happened to me that was good, God did it. Hallelujah. Good evening, radio listeners. In the mighty name of Jesus, we greet you. Hallelujah. Glory be to God, Apostle Olivia Lewis Battle, in the name of Jesus, along with Deacon Jonathan Battle, House of Refuge Community Outreach Deliverance Church. We bring you greetings on tonight, in the name of Jesus, saying everything that happened to me that was good, God did it. Glory be to God. Thank God for the word of God. Thank God for Reverend Debbie Edwards, the storyteller. Glory be to God. In the name of Jesus. So we want you to know on tonight, glory be to God, that you can reach us by email. Glory be to God. houseofrefuge1@gmail.com. In the name of Jesus. And you can reach us by shooting us out an email. Thank you for it right now in the name of Jesus. I want you to know tonight that you are qualified. Hallelujah. You're qualified by the blood. The blood that gives us strength. Hallelujah. From day to day, it'll never lose its power. I thank God for the blood in the name of Jesus. So we give God all the glory. We give God all the honor in the name of Jesus. In Colossians in 3:17, we're going to have Deacon Battle to read that.
1: Colossians 3:17. And whatsoever ye do, in word or deed, do all in the name of the Lord Jesus, giving thanks to God as a Father by him.
0: Amen. And then he's going to read Colossians 1:12. Glory be to God, giving thanks to the Father also. Amen. Praise God.
1: Colossians 1:12. Giving thanks unto the Father, which hath made us meet to be partakers of the inheritance of the saints in light.
0: Amen. Amen. And then the NIV says, giving thanks to the Father, who has qualified you to share in the inheritance of the saints in the kingdom of light. Hallelujah. You are qualified to receive any and every blessing from God. Not because of what you've done, but based on what Jesus did for you.
2: Amen.
0: Hallelujah. Glory be to God. You don't become qualified with God based on your performance, but you were made qualified by God when you receive Jesus Christ. Hallelujah. And we know that God has already qualified us through the blood of his Son. Amen. The word of God, Jesus has effectively and perfectly removed all your sins through his blood. Hallelujah. So pleading the blood simply means using the blood. Hallelujah. Before you can use the blood, however, you must be qualified to use it. Hallelujah. Glory be to God. You must be born again. Amen. It says this verse serves as a guidance and a principle for Christians, emphasizing that every action and word should honor Jesus and be done with a thankful heart. Glory be to God. God has already qualified us through the blood of his Son, the word of God. Hallelujah. Jesus has effectively and perfectively removed all your sins through his blood. Thank God for the blood that gives us strength from day to day. It'll never lose its power. Glory be to God. So thank God for the blood that qualifies us for all the blessings from God. Hallelujah. The blood is activated by faith and by pleading and applying it. Glory be to God. We represent utilizing the victory Jesus has already won. The blood that qualifies you for blessings is the shed blood of Jesus Christ at Calvary. Glory be to God. In the name of Jesus, being righteous or in the right standing with God is all the qualifications you need, and righteousness is a free gift that you receive when you receive Jesus Christ. In fact, Jesus is your righteousness. 1 Corinthians 1:30 lets us to know that.
1: 1 Corinthians 1:30. But of him are ye in Christ Jesus, who of God is made unto us wisdom and righteousness and sanctification and redemption.
0: And redemption, hallelujah. Wisdom, righteousness, and sanctification, hallelujah. And this one says he become of wisdom from God, that is our righteousness, holiness, and redemption. Glory be to God, hallelujah. We thank and praise God that this blood serves, hallelujah, as a foundation of the new covenant, acting as the cup of blessings, hallelujah, that grants believers legal rights to divine inheritance, redemption, protection, and access to God's promises, regardless of past disqualifications, hallelujah. My God, how the blood brings qualification, payment for redemption. The blood purchased your right to blessings and paid the full price, hallelujah, for sins. Hallelujah. That's what Jesus did. He paid the price. Hallelujah. Renewal of hindrances. It cleanses from sin and removes blessings. Hallelujah. Blessings and the individual, allowing them to receive God's grace. Hallelujah. So we can thank and praise God for his grace. Hallelujah. His grace and his mercy. Mm-hmm. And then we have access to his inheritances. It qualifies believers to share in the divine nature and all the blessings of God as outlined in 2 Peter 1:4. Hallelujah. 2 Peter 1:4.
1: 2 Peter 1:4. Whereby are given unto us exceeding great and precious promises, that by these ye might be partakers of the divine nature, having escaped the corruption that is in the world through lust.
0: And Colossians 1:12, glory be to God. Hallelujah. My God.
1: Colossians 1:12. Giving thanks unto the Father, which have made us meet to be partakers of the inheritance of the saints in light.
0: Praise God. Now here is blood. Here is blood brought. Amen. The right. Amen. Believers are qualified not by their own performance, but because they are in Christ.
1: Yes, ma'am.
0: My God. We have overcoming power by applying the blood and faith in its power. Individuals can do that. Hallelujah. Through the blood. Only through the blood. And the key aspects of the blood that qualifies for blessings, it says complete redemption. The blood pays there at full price for sins and brings redemption. Righteousness as a gift through the blood. Believers are made righteous, which is necessary standing to receive blessings. Hallelujah. Ratification of the new covenant. It authorizes access to God, constant benefits, often referred to as the cup of blessing. My God. So take the cup. Amen. It is the cup of blessing. So take the cup. Amen. Praise God. Mm-hmm. And when we see here the blessings, hallelujah, and how you are qualified, it lets us to know, too, how we are qualified in the name of Jesus. Hallelujah. And it says purification and access. The blood cleanses from the sin and allow believers to enter the holies of holies, representing direct access to God and his blessings. Hallelujah. Oh, glory be to God. Thank you, Jesus. Hallelujah. Thank you for your word, God. Thank you for the anointing, God. Thank you for it right now in the mighty name of Jesus. Then we have victory over limitations. Hallelujah. It is used in faith to overcome reversing curses and removing barriers such as stagnation or delay to blessings. Amen. Glory be to God. So it takes away all limitations. Hallelujah. In the name of Jesus. So we have victory over limitations. Hallelujah. By accepting the blood of Jesus, believers are considered qualified to receive the unearned, unmerited favor and promise of God. Remember, glory be to God, a promise is a promise. Hallelujah. We thank God for the promise. Remember, the more you know Jesus, the more you will have the spirit of wisdom. The qualified can plead the blood of Jesus and win. We are to be partakers of the Lord's divine nature. With the Lord, all things are possible. Through the grace and the blood of the Lord Jesus and Savior Jesus Christ, you have power. My God, my God. Not only do you have power, you have greatness, and you have victory over all the powers of darkness. My God, think on the blood, amen, the blood that stained the old rugged cross. How marvelous to know that you can plead the blood of Jesus, hallelujah, and use the blood. Pleading the blood simply means using the blood. Before you can use the blood, however, you must be qualified, hallelujah. To use it, you must be born again. My God, glory be to God. And that lets us to know, too, my God, that in 2 Corinthians 5:21, my God,
1: 2 Corinthians 5, verse 21, for he hath made him to be sin for us, who knew no sin, that we might be made the righteousness of God in him.
0: My God, my God. And righteousness of God, Romans 5:17. Righteousness is not something you have earned or done, but it's a gift given by God in Romans 5:17. Hallelujah.
1: Romans 5:17. For if by one man's offense death reigned by one, much more they which receive abundance of grace and of the gift of righteousness shall reign in life by one, Jesus Christ.
0: Amen. Amen. So righteousness is not something you have earned or done, but is a gift given by God. Romans 5:17. Glory be to God. And it says, because of God's grace, you can partake of the inheritance, hallelujah, of the saints of God. You have a right given to you by God to in all that God has. You are qualified to receive every blessings of God by being right, made right with God. You don't have to do anything else. So you can qualify. It's a gift. You just have to believe it. My God, my God. You just have to believe it. That's it. Amen? Amen. So you are qualified. Listen to this. You are qualified to be completely forgiven. You are qualified to be filled with God's Holy Spirit. You are qualified to receive healing. You are qualified to get prayers answered. You are qualified to prosper. You are qualified to live with God in heaven. The preacher, you don't know me. You don't know what I have done. Good news, it doesn't matter. Ha, hallelujah, it doesn't matter. Amen. Amen. People will remember stuff, but God doesn't. Amen. Jesus paid the price to qualify you. I'm going to say that again. It able shut up. Jesus paid the price to qualify you. Hallelujah. Yes, he did. He paid the price to qualify you right now. Hallelujah. Because of Jesus' blood. Yeah, God. So Jesus paid the price to qualify you right now. Because of Jesus' blood, you qualify for all of God's blessings. So you qualify because the blood, that gives us strength from day to day. It'll never lose its power. It reaches to the highest mountain, and it flows to the lowest valley. The blood that gives us strength from day to day, hallelujah, it'll never, ever lose its power. So it'll never lose its power. Glory be to God. So you, therefore, you qualify for all of God's blessings. So don't believe the lie that you are not good enough. Don't even believe that. The blood of Jesus is what makes you good enough. Nothing else ever can. Hallelujah. The blood of Jesus is what makes you good enough. Nothing else ever can. I wanted to read that to you again. Oh, my shot, Teddy, they both shot. But preacher, I just don't believe that it seems to work for me. It don't seem to work for me. Glory be to God. My God, my God. But look at this. I don't know why you don't think it seems to work for you, because guess what? It works because of his blood. Hallelujah. The blood that gives you strength from day to day. It'll never lose its power. Well, you are right. But if you don't believe it, you're right if you don't believe it. It won't happen for you. All the blessings of God are only appropriated by faith. That means you must believe what God says before you will see the promised blessings happening in your life. My God, you got to believe it in order to receive it. If you want something to happen in your life, you got to believe it. The blood still works. Hallelujah. Whether you believe it or not, the blood still works. But as you believe it, hallelujah, and you see what God says before you will see the promises, blessings happening tonight, you will see them. That's what this means. That means that you must believe what God says before you will see the promised blessings happen in your life. In Romans 5:2, glory be to God. And what does that say? Hallelujah. My God, my God.
1: Romans 5:2. By whom also we have access by faith into this grace wherein we stand, and rejoice in hope of the glory of God.
0: Amen. And hope in the glory of God, to whom we have gained access by faith into this grace in which we now stand. Hallelujah. And we rejoice in the hope of the glory of God.
1: Yes.
0: So God has provided everything for us by his grace, purely undeserved by us. So as a free gift, however, we only have access to it by faith. So you can say this to yourself, I am qualified. Hey, glory, for all God's blessings. God made me qualified. Thank God for his blood.
1: Yes.
0: Amen. So you can repeat that, and you can say this, I am qualified.
1: I am qualified.
0: For all God's blessings.
1: For all God's blessings.
0: God made me.
1: God made me.
0: Qualified.
1: Qualified.
0: Thank God.
1: Thank God.
0: For the blood.
1: For the blood.
0: My God, my God.
1: Amen.
0: Amen, amen.
1: Amen.
0: So in order for you to receive salvation, to have your sins washed away, the Holy Spirit uses the blood. The Holy Spirit is the agent that seals your soul with the blood of Jesus. Hallelujah. You cannot use the blood until it is inside you. Hallelujah. Mm-hmm. This happens when you are born again, when you ask Jesus into your heart. Romans 10:13. Hallelujah says what?
1: Romans 10:13. For whosoever shall call upon the name of the Lord shall be saved.
0: Amen. That's what it says, for whosoever in the name of Jesus will call upon the name of the Lord shall be saved. Amen?
1: Amen.
0: Glory be to God. Now that you have received salvation, the blood is to be used by you against all the powers of the devil, against all envy, all strife, all hate, and all sin. Now that you have received it and you have believed it, and now you can use it. Oh, glory be to God. Use the blood against every unclean spirit and every unclean thought that try to leash your mind. Glory be to God. Thoughts can destroy the anointing of God in your life will come. But that blood will help you to not embrace them, to not endorse them, to not hold on to them. Hallelujah. Listen. We are partakers of the Lord's divine nature. My God, my God. Partakers. My God. My God. Whereby we are given unto an exceedingly great and precious promise, that by these ye might be partakers of the divine nature. And that's 2 Peter 1:4. the divine nature. Hallelujah. My God.
1: 2 Peter 1, verse 4.
0: Yes.
1: Hereby are given unto us exceeding great and precious promises, that by these ye might be partakers of the divine nature.
0: Of the divine nature.
1: Having escaped the corruption that is in the world through lust.
0: My God, my God. So the only way that you can be a partaker of his divine nature is by accepting his blood. Hallelujah.

0: to it. Hallelujah. Matthew 5 and 8. My God, check out your heart.
1: Matthew 5, verse 8. Blessed are the pure in heart.
0: Yes.
1: For they shall see God.
0: My God. And that's what it says. Blessed are the pure in heart. For they shall see God, only the pure in heart. Hallelujah. Being pure in heart is a qualification for seeing God. Only through the divinity, through the blood, can you be seen in heart. Hallelujah. You can't make your own heart pure. Glory be to God. Neither can loved ones, ministers, psychiatrists, nor anyone else do it for you. Only through the blood, hallelujah, can you be cleansed and made pure.
1: Amen.
0: Glory be to God. Hallelujah. Knowing the truth about the blood, always keep in mind that the blood means to use the blood. Listen, the soul feeds the mind. From the soul, the Holy Spirit flows divinely with which is holy. That which is the truth, that which is of God, and to your mind for you to use, hallelujah, all the overcoming power you need, hallelujah, it's in the blood, hallelujah, it's in the blood, my God, it's in the blood that gives us strength from day to day, it'll never lose its power, the blood that covers your soul when you are born again. The power is that to overcome all evil. Weak flesh is made strong through divinity, through the blood of Jesus. As long as you use the blood of Jesus, the devil can't defeat you anymore. Then he's defeated Jesus Christ. Hallelujah. Jesus put all that you need, and he left it for you to use. Hallelujah. Jesus said, but ye shall receive power. After that, the Holy Ghost has come upon you. And that's in Acts 1 and 8. Is that 1 and 8, Jonathan?
1: Yes, Acts 1 and verse 8. But ye shall receive power. After that, the Holy Ghost has come upon you.
0: My God.
1: And ye shall be witnesses unto me, both in Jerusalem and in all Judea and in Samaria.
0: Mm-hmm.
1: And unto the uttermost part of the earth.
0: My God. So until the day of Pentecost, hallelujah, the disciples have not received the gift of the Holy Ghost. The same Holy Ghost that had descended, hallelujah, on Jesus when he was baptized in Jordan. And John bear record saying, I saw the Spirit descending from heaven like a dove, hallelujah, and it abode upon him. And I knew him not, but he that sent me to baptize with water, the same said unto me, upon whom thou shalt see the Spirit descending and remaining on him, the same is he which baptized you with the Holy Ghost. John 1:32-33. My God.
1: John 1, verse 32. And John bear record, saying, I saw the Spirit descending from heaven like a dove, and it abode upon him. And I knew him not, but he that sent me to baptize with water, the same said unto me, whom thou shalt see the Spirit descending, and remaining on him, the same is he which baptized with the Holy Ghost.
0: Hallelujah. Glory be to God. So see, Jesus had the Holy Ghost. Hallelujah. If you are going to use the blood, you need the Holy Ghost dwelling within you at all times.
1: Yes.
0: So that he can flow this power from you. My God. Some right into your mind. Then you think the blood power, plead it, and live it, and live in it. Hallelujah. So without the baptism of the Holy Ghost, the baptism of power, you can't use the truth. Hallelujah. It is essential for you to have the Holy Ghost. Hallelujah.

0: Holy Ghost baptism. My God, my God. It was so important for the disciples to have the baptism in the Holy Ghost that Jesus told them to shut down everything. Hallelujah. Glory be to God. To linger in Jerusalem until they reclaim, receive the power from on high. My God, my God. They were not to begin his work until they were baptized in the Holy Ghost, until they had the power to fulfill Jesus' command to go ye, Mark 16:15, into all the world and preach the gospel to every creature.
1: Mark 16:15. And he said unto them, go ye into all the world and preach the gospel to every creature.
0: My God, my God. But you got to wait until the Holy Ghost come upon you.
1: Yeah.
0: Many had tried to carry the gospel without the baptism of the Holy Ghost, the divine working, and they failed to all God wanted them to be. My God, my God. So it says many had tried to carry the gospel without the baptism of the Holy Ghost, the divine worker, and they had failed to be all God wanted them to be. My God, my God. Christians today are without the baptism. Many Christians today are without the baptism in the Holy Spirit, Holy Ghost. How tragic that they won't go on to receive the baptism in the Holy Ghost, that they don't feel the need for him in this day.
1: Hello.
0: When the need for total obedience is so great. So great. Hallelujah. Mashakataralabosa. Because the blood gives you all the power over the devil. There's no excuse for sin, for lust, for taking part in any other works of the flesh. To be free of sin and to abstain from all the works of the flesh.
1: Yes.
0: Listed in Galatians 5. Hallelujah. It's impossible without the blood. You cannot excuse for lust, for sinning, for damning conversation. Your conversion cannot be vocal, degraded, or tainted with gossip and still be pure. Glory be to God. Look at that fifth chapter in Galatians. As you read 5:16 or something. Hallelujah.
1: Galatians 5, verse 16. This I say then, walk in the Spirit,
0: right,
1: and ye shall not fulfill the lust of the flesh. For the flesh lusts against the Spirit, and the Spirit against the flesh. And these are contrary to one to the other, so that ye cannot do the things that ye would.
0: Yeah.
1: But if ye be led of the Spirit, ye are not under the law. And the works of the flesh are manifest, which are these: adultery, fornication, uncleanness, lasciviousness, idolatry, witchcraft, hatred, variance, emulations, wrath, strife, seditions and heresies, envyings, murders, drunkenness, revelings, and such like, which I tell you before, as I have told you in times past, that they which do such things shall not inherit the kingdom of God.
0: My God, my God. My God, my God. So you are not excused from lust, from sinning, for damning conversations. The conversations cannot be vulgar, degraded, or taunted, gossip, and still be pure,
1: yes,
0: clean, and holy like God himself. Through the blood, you yield, hallelujah, to the truth of God. If you dwell in that truth, you will not, hallelujah, you will not indulge in the false. Sin is false, wrong, all power, remember, is given you through the blood when you are born again. The Lord expects you to use the blood. Don't allow the devil to trouble your mind, to depress and oppress you. Jesus told the disciples, peace. John 14:27. What did he tell them? Peace I leave with you. My peace I give unto you. Glory be to God. John 14:27.
1: Peace I leave with you. My peace I give unto you. Not as the world gives, but give I unto you.
0: Mm-hmm.
1: Let not your heart be troubled.
0: Well,
1: neither let it be afraid.
0: See, in the blood you have victory over all the devils. In the name of Jesus, all the devil's tactics. But you must use the blood.
1: Mm-hmm.
0: If you don't use the blood, depression will move in, and you will not be able to use the peace, joy, and love available to you. Neither give place to the devil. That's what Ephesians 4:27 says.
1: Yes.
0: What does that say?
1: Ephesians 4,
0: mm-hmm.
1: verse 27.
0: Yeah.
1: Neither give place to the devil.
0: Mm. My God, don't give place to him in the name of Jesus, because you've already been blessed. God already done promised it to you. Glory be to God. And you got the blood.
1: Mm-hmm.
0: So the blood still works. Hey, glory be to God. So need to give place to the devil. Through the blood, you can put this scripture into action and defeat the devil. The blood brings earthquakes of power. Hallelujah. Glory be to God. To the obedience today. The way it did so many years ago. Paul and Silas in the prisons, hallelujah, at Philippi. No matter how you have been reared, you have the opportunity through the blood to overcome your pain. Hallelujah. Glory be to God. When Jesus died on the cross and the blood still worked, amen. My God, you had that opportunity to overcome your pain. You are told to not look back. Ah, yada, na, na, na, my son. Glory be to God. And Philippians 3:13-14 says, forgetting those things. Hallelujah. Which are behind.
1: Philippians 3:13-14. Brethren, I count not myself to have apprehended. But this one thing I do, forgetting those things which are behind.
0: Yes.
1: And reaching forth unto those things which are before.
0: Mm-hmm.
1: I press toward the mark for the prize of the high calling of God.
0: Yes.
1: In Christ Jesus.
0: My God. So everyone in Christ has the same opportunity because everyone is made brand new.
1: Yes.
0: Through the blood of Jesus when he or she receives salvation. 2 Corinthians 5:17. What does that say?
1: 2 Corinthians 5:17. Therefore, if any man be in Christ, he is a new creature. Old things are passed away. Behold, all things are become new.
0: My God. See that? We got a new opportunity, a new chance. Amen. So glory be to God. So it doesn't matter what you did in the past. You're coming back now into Jesus Christ. Amen. And you're receiving him as your personal savior. And you're coming back. Amen. Listen, the devil would like to draw you back into the tragedies, the failures, and the abuse of the past. That's what he want to do. You've already been damaged enough. So why return to it? Why return to the past for more damage? Hallelujah. Why open the door to that foul odor?
1: Yes.
0: Glory be to God. You don't have to do that. So when you are born again, God has forgiven you no matter what you have done. Why should you go back into it? My God. You don't have to go back. It's all up to you in the name of Jesus. Some of you won't close the door, saith the Lord. And that's the reason you are weak. the reason the devil gets to you, depressing you with your past. With God, I reckon. Listen to the blood when it loud, when you hear the loud voice saying, "What past? Your past is gone."
1: Yes.
0: It was washed away through the blood. So everything was through the blood. It was washed away. The blood, that gives me strength from day to day. It'll never lose its power. It soothes my doubts. It calms my fears. And it dries all my tears. The blood, that gives me strength. Thank God for the blood that gives you strength.
1: Yes.
0: From day to day. It'll never lose its power. Hold on to your strength. Hold on to the blood in the name of Jesus. You are a new creation living in a new world. Glory be to God. And a new living way. And it is a victorious way. Glory be to God. Why look back close to the door? Let the Holy Spirit seal it off. Hallelujah. Hallelujah. And promise to never go back. Some people can tell you the wrong done to them. Hallelujah. 10 or 15 wrongs done to them years ago. But they can't tell you what the Lord has done for them. No wonder they can hardly survive. What does it do? How does it matter? It matters how people have mistreated you under the blood. What is the blood? Hallelujah. For anyone, let the Lord take care of your adversaries. Glory be to God. Don't even worry about it. Let the Lord take care of them.
1: Mm-hmm.
0: And while you take care of his work, if you allow the devil to keep you busy thinking how others have mistreated you, you won't get the work done for the Lord. So how many hours of sleep, my God, have you lost thinking about the actions of others? The devil says, I'd get even with them. Glory be to God. But don't you worry about nothing. In other words, the devil is right there in bed with you. I've seen the devil, and he's sight, makatarabosa, never want to be seen. Amen. So when you taken and thinking about what someone unkind said and done, your mind is cluttered. Amen. So you need to ask God to forgive you and give you and let you have an uncluttered mind in the name of Jesus. Glory be to God. Because that's all the devil want to do. In the name of Jesus, you take authority over that spirit. Take authority over the devil in the name of Jesus. And you go to sleep and you sleep well. In the name of Jesus. Hallelujah. Glory be to God. Hananamasa. Glory be to God. A river of pure water is flowing out of heaven. Hallelujah. With kinds of blessings in it. And there you are drinking from the contagious, contaminated pool. Don't do that. Don't do that. He whispers, take a cup. Take the cup of this. Now just think. My God, my God. Take the cup that Jesus has offered you. In the name of Jesus. Never try it. Never try it to join the old life. My God, with the now. Never look back on the mistreatment of the past. And use it as an excuse for failing today. If you are not, hallelujah, what you ought to be today in Jesus, it's because you haven't used the blood and the word the way you should use it.
1: Mm-hmm.
0: Hallelujah.
1: Hallelujah.
0: Don't let the devil hinder you by looking back and reliving the past. Don't do it. Are you going to use the new and living way or not? My God, what are you going to do? Choose you this day, and you shall serve. Come back to Jesus. Amen. Glory be to God. Forget about those thoughts that was not like God in the name of Jesus that the enemy put upon you. But Jesus came to bring you out of the old life and put you in the new and the living way. My God, live it that way. Hallelujah. Love the blood better than life itself. Hallelujah. Better than life itself. The blood is your life, your eternal life. Eternal means forever. My God, my God. How can you add, my God, what can you add to eternally? My God, there's nothing else to add. Eternal is forever. You already have eternal life through to the divinity. You won't have any more eternal life when you walk down, hallelujah, the avenue of glory. My God, my God. Then you have the right, you have the right of way now. My God, in your soul, hallelujah, and your soul is covered. I say, and your soul is covered with the blood of Jesus.
1: Amen.
0: The blood is to be loved, used through divine love, not just human love. Glory be to God. Hallelujah. So when you are sad, the first thing the Lord gives to you is his love. My God. He even gives you love for your enemies. That's what the word says. The Bible tells us that, my God, my God, that I will repay, saith the Lord. He said, vengeance is mine, saith the Lord. I will repay. So you ain't got to worry about a thing because you're covered by the blood. Ah, you're wrapped up and you're tied up in him. I said, go to the Lord's God. In the name of Jesus, you are wrapped up. So you pray for your enemies, and the Lord will take care of them.
1: Mm.
0: My God, my God. Turn them over to the Lord.
1: Yeah.
0: Some people want sympathy rather than deliverance. The Lord is not your sympathizer. He is your healer and your deliverer. He is your deliverance. Hallelujah. He is your substitute. Hallelujah. He took your place. Hallelujah. And he doesn't, hallelujah, claim to be your sympathizer. Amen. Hallelujah, Moshe. When you come to the Lord, he didn't give you sympathy. Hallelujah. He delivered you. He delivered you.
1: Yes.
0: He didn't say, I'm sorry, you know, you're sick. He said, be thy made whole. Ha-ha. Be thy made well. Glory be to God. What do you want, sympathy or deliverance? The blood stripes brings healing. With the stripes, we are healed. That's Isaiah 53 and 5. Jonathan, glory be to God. What did that say?
1: Isaiah 53 and verse 5.
0: Amen.
1: Amen.
0: Jonathan.
1: Isaiah 53, verse 5. But he was wounded for our transgressions.
0: Yes.
1: He was bruised for our iniquity.
0: Mm-hmm.
1: The chastisement of our peace was upon him. And with his stripes, we are healed.
0: And with his stripes, we are healed. Hallelujah. Thank you, Jesus. Took you a minute to get that. Amen.
1: Yes.
0: But guess what? Guess what? That's why I said the powerful word. Amen. Was healing. It's the blood. Hallelujah. My God, my God. The blood stripes bring healing. With his stripes, we are healed. Healing for soul, mind, and body is in the blood. Hallelujah. My God, my God. See, the enemy didn't want you to know that. The enemy didn't want you to receive that. That's why he couldn't get the papers, couldn't get the scriptures off of the Bible. But submit yourself, therefore, to God. James 4 and 7. Resist the devil, and he will flee from you. My God, my God. So it says submit. Submit means turn yourself over. Sit here. My God, my God. Submit yourself, therefore, to God.
1: Yes.
0: In the name of Jesus. Resist the devil, and he will flee from you. James 4 and 7. And you might have messed up. Amen. But that's all right. Repent. And tell God that you're sorry and start all over again. Glory be to God. And he will heal you, he will deliver you, and he will set you totally free. That's why I say submit yourself, therefore, to God.
1: Yes. James 4, verse 7. Submit yourselves, therefore, to God. Resist the devil, and he will flee from you.
0: Amen. Amen. And that's what that said is, why entertain the devil when you could make him flee through the word of God? Amen.
2: Mm-hmm.
0: That's why I said resist him. Submit therefore to God and resist the devil, and he'll flee from you. He will get away from you in the name of Jesus. He will leave in the name of Jesus, the blood of Jesus.
2: Yes.
0: It's the blood of Jesus. You got to claim that blood of Jesus. Bind him with the blood of Jesus. Amen. Recognize the mighty power in the blood, the mighty power that is yours. Amen. Remember, you got the power. You got it through Jesus Christ. Amen. Glory be to God. The same blood, the same power that Jesus used to render the devil helpless. It's the blood power you can use on him today and make him helpless before you. So through the blood, hallelujah, so through the blood, you can trample him under feet. You can crash him, hallelujah, out. You can cast him out. Glory be to God. You can cast him out in the name of Jesus, through the blood of Jesus. You said, in my name, so they cast out devils. Mark 16:15. What did that say, Jonathan? Mark 16:15. We want you to know that you can use your power. Amen.
1: Mark 16:15. And he said unto them, go ye into all the world and preach the gospel to every creature.
0: Mm-hmm. In Mark 16:17.
1: Mark 16:17. And these signs shall follow them that believe. In my name shall they cast out devils.
0: Yes.
1: They shall speak with new tongues.
0: Thank you, Jesus. Hallelujah. So it's the blood in the name that's so powerful. The blood. The name of Jesus. And we overcome the devil with the blood.
2: Yes.
0: Glory be to God. The blood that gives us strength from day to day. It'll never lose its power. So, Father, we thank you and we praise you. We give you glory and we give you the honor. We thank you for the blood that gives us strength, that goes from day to day. In the name of Jesus, it'll never lose its power. Father, we pray for that person, dear God, that did not know, that did not understand the power that they had. So, God, we come to you and we ask you and we repent of all of our sins and we come back with the power that you have given unto us. So you have qualified us, God. So we thank you for it. The devil has to recognize the blood. Hey! 1 Peter 5:8-9. Says, be sober, diligent, because your adversary, the devil, as a roaring lion, walking about seeking whom he may devour. Whom resist steadfast in the faith, but let the word work. My God, my God. The devil has to bow to the blood of Jesus, to the divine blood of Jesus.
2: Yes.
0: Hallelujah. Glory be to God. So Jesus is our living proof, amen? And the blood that gives us strength from day to day, it'll never lose its power. My God, my God. Matthew 8:29 and Matthew 4:3. Hallelujah. The blood that gives us strength from day to day, it'll never lose its power. Thank you for your blood, God. And thank you for your blood. Now I need you to, as I pray for you, God, I pray right now, God, in the name of Jesus, that person will come back to you, dear God. Come running back to you, God. We see you standing with your arms open wide, God, in the name of Jesus. So let them come back to you, dear God, in the name of Jesus. Let them ask for forgiveness, dear God, in the name of Jesus. Ask for forgiveness because they forgot the power that they had because the blood still works. God, we thank you for doing it right now. And we give you the glory and we give you the honor. And we repeat the sinner's prayer. Say, Oh Lord,
1: forgive me
0: for my sins.
1: For my sins.
0: Wash me
1: in the blood
0: of the Lord Jesus Christ.
1: Of the Lord Jesus Christ.
0: Save my soul.
1: And write my name.
0: In the Lamb's Book of Life.
1: I
0: ask it.
1: I ask
0: in Jesus' name.
1: In Jesus' name.
0: I pray.
1: Oh Lord Jesus.
0: Forgive me.
1: Save my soul.
0: And write my name. In the Lamb's Book of Life. I thank you.
1: I thank you.
0: For saving my soul. In the name of Jesus.
1: We pray.
0: In Jesus' name.
1: In Jesus.
0: So, Father, the blood still works.
1: Yes.
0: Hallelujah. We thank you for doing it right now. Matthew 8:29 says what? Hallelujah.
1: Matthew 8, verse 29.
0: Mm.
1: And behold, they cried out, saying, what have we to do with thee, Jesus, thou Son of God? Art thou coming hither to torment us before that time, my Lord?
0: So does it let you to know and let you to understand that the devils have to bow down to the Jesus divine blood. So we thank you for it right now in the name of Jesus. Thank you. You are qualified. We need you to remember that. We need you to hold on to what you have. Jesus' blood, hallelujah, made you qualified in the name of Jesus.
1: Mm-hmm.
0: And you need to use the blood that gives us strength from day to day. It'll never lose its power. Glory be to God. The blood.

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0: Hallelujah. Glory be to God. As we've already stated, you can meet us in the name of Jesus, the House of Refuge, hallelujah, 1@gmail.com. In the name of Jesus, if you have any questions, if you want to be drawn closer to God, if you want to meet the Lord in the name of Jesus, and if you want to accept him as your personal Savior, if you didn't get it all over the scriptures, amen, we have them all written down. You can go over them and you can be blessed, amen. You can be healed and you can be delivered because the blood has qualified you. Stay qualified with Jesus. Oh, hallelujah. And you will always be blessed. Amen. The blessings, you're qualified. Remember that in the name of Jesus. I don't care what happens. I don't care what comes up and what happens. You are qualified in the name of Jesus. In the name, through sickness and through pain, through the heartaches, through anything, you're still qualified. Amen.
1: Amen.
0: Amen. That's just something to make you stronger. That's just a test. It's only a test in the name of Jesus. So we thank you for it. In Jesus' name, thank you for listening in the name of Jesus. Thank you for being tuned on Reverend Debbie Edwards, the storyteller. Glory be to God. We thank God for his anointing and the power of the Holy Ghost in the name of Jesus. We pray and we thank God for the word. The word. Thank God for the word that gives us strength from day to day. It'll never lose its power. Amen. 1 John 1:9. Hallelujah. Glory be to God. Make sure you go to 1 John 1:9 in the name of Jesus. Go back and get them scriptures. Amen. Go over them scriptures and read them. 1 John 1:9 says what?
1: 1 John 1:9. If we confess our sins, he is faithful and just to forgive us our sins and to cleanse us from all unrighteousness.
0: Amen. Praise God. He is just. He is holy and just. Amen. To forgive us for all of our sins. Amen. Hallelujah. Isaiah 1:18. What is that? Isaiah 1:18. Glory be to God. Hallelujah. Thank you for the word, God. Thank you for your understanding, God. Thank you, dear God, for the blood that gives us strength from day to day. We'll never lose its power. Oh,
1: Isaiah 1:18. Come now, and let us reason together, saith the Lord. Though your sins be as scarlet, they shall be as white as snow. Though they be red like crimson, they shall be as wool.
0: My God. My God. Come now, let us reason together.
1: Yes.
0: In the name of Jesus. Glory be to God. And when you reason together with God, amen, he'll reason with you in the name of Jesus, and he'll let you see and allow you to know that you need to repent in the name of Jesus. Thank you, Jesus. Hallelujah. Thank you, Jesus. Oh, hallelujah. Thank you for doing it, God. In the name of Jesus. In the name of Jesus. Hallelujah. Oh, yes, he did. Everything that happened to me that was good, God did it. Oh, yes, he did. Hallelujah. Yeah. Place my feet on
1: solid ground.
0: Hallelujah.

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Join Mother Watson as she spreads the wisdom and knowledge.

0: It's now time for Save the Children Ministry with Mother Mayfrieda Watson. 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Now here is Mother Mayfrieda Watson.
1: Good evening. This is old Mother Watson.
2: You're live.
1: Concentrated everything. Pardon me?
2: You're on the air. Go ahead, please.
1: Good evening, everybody. God bless America and God bless his station. Thank you, Jesus, for another opportunity to try to lift you up and do the right thing. It's hard, but it's fair. And I thank you, Jesus, for the platform. And one day it'll be all together like it should be. In Jesus' name, I thank you. Amen. Well, the last time I talked to you, I got emotional. And I don't remember what I said because I was in the spirit. But I'm going over it again. And it says, heaven or hell, which do you choose? And it's Luke 16, chapter 19, and 31st verse. And the rich man and Lazarus, okay? Now, I'm putting emphasis on this because the preacher's always talking about heaven, but they're not talking about hell. That's another place you spend eternity. Look, I'm not trying to make friends. I'm not trying to do nothing. I got five generations. I'm trying to keep them from going there. And I'm living to live again. I'm not going there if I continue to do the will of God. So I'm not trying to make friends or scare anybody. This is real. Once your eyes close, it's over. And we don't know when he's going to call us. Okay? We're all standing in line. Don't know who's next. So it behooves us to get on the Lord's side. And this is where he gave me this platform, to try to enlighten you, to give it to you before I leave this earth. Because 13 months ago, I died twice. And he sent me back to finish my course. And I'm going to do so. Not looking for any accolades or any pats on the back. Not competing with anyone. Doing what God required me to do. That's all I'm responsible for. Not what someone else does, but I'm responsible for what he gave me to do. And it was two men, one with the heaven and one with the hell. The rich man with the hell and Lazarus with the heaven. And they both could see each other. They could see each other now. They say it says here, Lazarus died and he went to heaven. The angels took him to heaven, to Abraham's bosom. And the rich man also died, and he lifted up his eyes in hell. And he looked, and he saw Lazarus. And he said to him, Father Abraham, tell Lazarus to dip his finger in some water and cool my parching tongue. For I am tormented in this place. And Abraham said, well, you had your good life on earth. And Lazarus had his bad life. So now he's confident. And you are tormented. Listen, this is in red. Jesus is speaking. No time to be playing. God giving us every day an opportunity to get it right. Like I said, we don't know what he's going to call us, but you can be ready. At least you'll know there's a heaven and a hell. You spend eternity. Both places you spend eternity. Forever you live with God, forever you live with the devil, it's a choice. Now the preachers, I'm going to get on them because they're not teaching you, they're not telling you, and they need to. Just talking about prosperity and all that, cars, lands, houses and land and money and people's souls.

or being lost. Come on, let's get it together. It's time out for playing. Because God, he going to judge us for it. He going to judge us for everything. Everything we say and do. Don't think you're getting away now. You're putting it on your record. You don't have to believe me. You'll see when you get there. Well, you don't. Just believe that word. You don't have to believe me. Believe the word. I'm bringing you gospel. King James Version. The only one I read. Because Revelation 22, 18 and 19 will tell you the wise. That's the only one I read. Excuse me. The only one I read because it said don't add nothing to the prophecy of this book and don't take nothing away. And that's why I started reading it and stopped reading those other ones. Excuse me. Yes. I want to be obedient to what God wants me to do. What's good at reading the word if you're not going to do it? Pick out the piece of you want to fit your lifestyle. That's not God. Leave all of it. I don't have nothing to lose. Got to tell you the truth. I'm not trying to make friends. Mm-mm. Not trying to make. We have two spirits in us, a good and a evil. Yes, we do. We're born with them equally. Fifth chapter of Galatians, read it. Read it for yourself. And ask God to give you wisdom. That's James 1 and 5. James, the first chapter, the fifth verse. Wisdom comes from God. He'll give it to you if you know you're doing the right thing and you want it for a good purpose, for the right purpose. He'll give it to you. Say he wouldn't withhold no good thing from those who walk up right according to his purpose. I tried him 6 or 7 years ago. It's working good. As happy as a newborn baby with Jesus alone. Yes, Lord. Tell the truth. I think it's Proverbs 23:23. Buy the truth and sell it not. Instructions. Oh, I forgot the rest of it. Lord Jesus. Find the truth and sell it not. It's good for instruction. Well, I'll leave it alone. But Proverbs 23:23. That's it. Sometimes I can't remember all that. I'm old. But listen. Get your life together and get it right. Every day you have an opportunity. If you didn't get it right and you wasn't on the right track, ask God to open your eyes and let you see him. And let you see that this life is real. And that when we leave here, we're going to live somewhere. Hell or heaven. Which do you choose? It's up to the individual. It's up to you. But I behoove you to get into that school and learn. And then you have a chance. You have a choice. That you don't have to go down and burn forever. Don't wait to get there to believe it now. Don't wait to get there to believe it. All these houses and lands and cars and stuff, we think we so hung up on, and we think we are bad, all of that, and a bag of chips because we have them. So leave it right here for somebody else to argue over. You don't be even be cold with your body and they arguing over your stuff. So don't get hooked up in materialistic stuff. Nice to have it, but we're no better than anybody else. That old pride thing, we so great. God don't like proud people. Pride comes just before destruction. Yes. That's why Lucifer got kicked out of heaven with pride. He was so cute, he gonna take over the kingdom. Got kicked right down like a streak of lightning and little imps. So that's with God. He nobody to play with. And his son came and died on that cross to give us a chance and get our relationship back with his father. He loved him just that much. Jesus was there all the time.
just ask God to put a body on him so he can come down here so we can identify him. Because if he came in the spirit, I don't think we would have knew him. Yes, Lord, he know how to do it. God do. Create a man out of dust. Breathed in his mouth and he became a living soul. I believe it. Just like I was there. In that Garden of Eden. Oh, Adam and Eve, hallelujah. Yes, I believe every word. Yes, I do. And I thank God for it. Thank you for letting me see the light. I could have been dead and in my grave many times. Many times. I did like a foolish person. God had his hands on me, I thank you. Had a little anointing on my little body, my life. Gave me another chance, another chance. God have a second chance, more than a second with me. I thank him. Thank God for everything. The people he put in my life, I thank him for the station I do, even with its obstacles. God gonna work it out. He always do. But sometimes we have to speak on it. I mean, he had to tell the truth. That's it. Let's come on. Let's find out what the problem is, and then we can work with it. That's how you do it. You don't make excuses, you know. That's a good thing to make as an excuse. I used to make them all the time. Always an excuse to do nothing. I got over that one, though. I thank God for it. It's a growing process. This walk is real with God. Come on. Let's try to win some souls for Christ. Reach out to them, all them drug addicts, people out there in the wilderness. That's our job as Christians. Not to be comfortable and all complacent in church. Think we got it made and got our little cliques and stuff. Nobody else count. It's pitiful. This is pitiful it can be. Pitiful to say, I love you. I love you. Why don't you act like you love one another? Love is action word. It's action word. Put it into action. See each other on Sunday. That's the only time I want to hug and kiss and all that. Don't know what the person went through. During the week, could have gave him a phone call or something. I do. I call people and encourage them. Can't call the whole world, but I call them. More people in the world beside me. And I'm not the only pebble on the beach. And I love people. Concerned about them, and I'm especially concerned about where you're going to spend eternity. I get emotional about that. I really do. Oh, but it's okay. God knows my heart. He knows everybody's heart. Let's do the right thing. That's all we can do. And I'm saying, I know a lot of people don't care about hearing what I have to say. It's immaterial to me because I'm doing God's will. I'm doing his will. He knows who it is. And don't try to block me either. Do the right thing by me. I'm trying to do the will of God. I'm not trying to get no accolades or pats on the back. I could care less about that mess. If you don't call my name, it's good too. As long as Jesus called it, I'm satisfied. He don't ever change up on you. Man, I pat you and put you on a pedestal. Next thing you know, when you make a mistake, he done kick you down. With confidence in no man, that's what it said. So, this is how I got that. With confidence in no man, that means don't put confidence in him. Where if he fail you, you won't be let down, you won't be hurt. That's how I look at it. But I got to trust people, Lord. I have to trust them.
But I don't put all that confidence in them that if they don't do what they say they're going to do, then I'll be disappointed, not already. I'll go and do what I have to do. If they come, it's okay. If they don't, it's okay. And I'll go do what I got to do. Had to learn it, though. A lot of times I was upset when people didn't do what they promised me. Not thinking about it, the times I promised somebody something and didn't do it. Yeah, but we right in our own eyes, you know. Yeah. In our own eyes until God opened them up one day and showed me. I came to reality. No, sister. You mess up too, just like everybody else. Come on and face it. That's what I do. Thank God for that. Open my blinded eyes. Yes, sir. It's good to me. So good, so good. I wouldn't trade him for nothing. It's not enough money, enough of anything in this world. And I would trade for my relationship with Jesus. Nobody. I wouldn't put my kids, nobody ahead of them. Best friend I ever had. So glad I know him for myself. Yeah, I get a hard time being a Christian, but it don't bother me. I'm tough now. I don't care. I be worried about their little souls. I don't fuss with them. Ask God to have mercy on them. Give them, they know not what they do. I know what Jesus meant now. When he was on the cross, I couldn't understand that. They're crucifying you, Jesus. And you say, Father, forgive them. They know not what they do. Now I understand what it means because I'm doing the same thing. Making excuses for their mistakes. God have mercy on them. Don't kill them. Open up their blinded eyes before it's too late. That's what I find myself doing. I really do. And I love my job because it's real and I'm sincere. And I tell the truth. That's it. You know that part about that scripture, 23:23, Proverbs 23:23, buy the truth and sell it not. Don't sell Jesus out. Don't compromise. You're going to live for him, live all the way. If you're not, stop playing. Well, you're going to pay for that mess. Got it right. You got a chance to get it right now. Come on. I want to see you in heaven myself. God knows if I don't get there, it won't be because I didn't try. And he did say that the elect can scarcely make it. So how much time? Excuse me. Do I have to be messing around? If I can scarcely make it to heaven, that's a slim chance. And all I do, I got time to mess with this world. Not hard. Can't do it. For God I live, for God I die. Best thing ever happened to me. So let's try to win some souls and thank God for our children and help them to get back in school and find out some places where they're giving out supplies and book bags and stuff and help them out. Don't be too proud to go if you need them. And tell the kids that they're not what they want. Be thankful anyway. Who is going to buy them on big expensive stuff and all that? As long as it works. Be thankful that people want to help you. I used to see kids, I don't want that. Be thankful that you can get things. Because when you get on your own, you're going to have to get it. And you're going to get what you can. Yeah, let's stop being big-minded and so proud and everything. People can't do nothing for us. And we don't want that. And somebody wore it and all that. Come on, let's come down to earth. Let's come down to earth.
help those unfortunate people. Can't help them all, but help somebody. Help somebody besides yourself. And I'm loving every minute of it. Tomorrow, the Lord's will, I'll be going to the center. Martin Luther King, my buddies up there. I like to see them old girls line dance and just enjoy life. So lively up in there and happy. I just

0: thing that come along. So you have to have some principle to stand on. Don't let nobody come and rock your boat. Because if they can come and rock your boat, you didn't have much of anything anyway. If they can change your mind like that. Be steadfast and unmovable in your walk with Jesus. And I'm telling you, he'll give you the power and the Holy Ghost and stand up against the whole world. There's a scripture in the Bible that I love. It says, if God be for you, who can be against you? And if God be for you, if God be for you, I'm more than the whole world against you. Now, isn't that something? He's more than the whole world against you. So stand. You don't have to be afraid. God got all his angels and everybody that is hanging with him to take care of us, our little angels. What is man that thou mindful of him? Just a little lower than the angels. Come on. Just a human being. Don't make no God out of nobody. Mr. Trump and government, none of them. I pray for him that he do the right thing and he find the Lord. That's all I do. I don't know anything about government. It's none of my business. I stay in my lane. Just kidding, take care of myself. That's lonely trying to mind other people's business. And stop being a busybody, always in somebody's business. Your business is going like it. You're not getting anything done, messing with other people, here, saves and all that stuff. That's just the devil. Keep dissension, keep things going for the devil. Don't let him use you like that. He used to use me because I didn't know the Lord. I know his old tricks now. Deceitful. He's very deceitful. Yeah, he'll trick you if you don't, and he try to imitate God. I'm so glad I know him by reading the Word and reading the fruits of the flesh and fruits of the Spirit.
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0: 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Lord, I thank you for another opportunity. Hopefully, Lord, next week, I will be back on and give you some more. In Jesus' name, amen.

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1: 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It's now time for the Holy Souls pilgrimage with Joe Veltri. Tonight's sponsor is Anonymous, for the repose of all his departed loved ones.

everybody, to our debut of Pilgrimage to Purgatory. We are pilgrim people, and we travel from shrine to church to shrine. Right now, during the Eucharistic Congress, many pilgrims are traveling to the different states, to Indianapolis, for the Eucharist. And we are a pilgrim people on earth, and we have another pilgrim. We go, this is very timely that we go into purgatory. What? Yes, we do. That's our belief that we can help them. This was given to us by Margaret Mary years ago. She had that devotion to go into purgatory with the Sacred Heart of Jesus, helping them as pilgrims, a pilgrimage. I hope you like that idea, and I hope you like this program. It fits right in with what's going on today with the Eucharistic pilgrims traveling from different state, and we want to travel to another state within our souls. You know, we are church militant. We are the march and the march and the process and to help our beloved brethren. We are one body. As it says in that song, we're united in spirit, guided by the angels. We are a pilgrim people, and even to the depths of purgatory, we want to get everybody into heaven. So that's I invite you now. I invite you for the next 15 minutes up until our Gethsemane hour to come with me to the and with the Sacred Heart of Jesus into another place, a place called purgatory, a place many of us don't think about, many don't believe in, but they're suffering and they are there. And we as a pilgrim people want to visit them. So let's invite the Sacred Heart today to come with us for a little while, a little visit to our suffering brethren. Would you come and travel with me into different areas and into the regions of darkness and shackled and prison, begging for help, asking for your mercy, but in the darkness, so many people don't hear. Let's travel and take the Sacred Heart with us. Let's ask the Sacred Heart of Jesus to come. And when we see somebody there, you might see somebody you recognize, might be in some dark corner, perhaps no one praying for them. And we can say, what good works have we done today? I know many of you done something good today. Might have been being patient with somebody. You might have showed an extra charity to somebody. Maybe said extra prayers or a sacrifice. I know many of you have. So let's give that. Say, dear Sacred Heart of Jesus, help these souls. There's so many of them. They could be your friends and family or somebody you just don't know. If your heart goes out to them, you see them in a corner somewhere suffering. Lord Jesus, O most Sacred Heart of Jesus, take my offerings this day, the good that I did today, your morning prayers, whatever you did. Did you go to church today? That's great. Let's give that to the Sacred Heart so he can take souls out of purgatory. If not, he can relieve them. We can relieve them of their suffering. So long in purgatory. So let's ask again to repeat myself. Ask the Sacred Heart of Jesus to take our good works that we did for the day to relieve these dear souls of their sufferings, maybe even to bring them into heaven. We just don't know. So let's ask and our Lord to do that for us today. This will be a good practice. So I hope that you join me every week in our Pilgrimage to Purgatory. Actually, it's called Daily Pilgrimage. So maybe you're going to do that daily. You know, you can do this every day for pay a little visit. Invite the Sacred Heart. When you take a walk, I should take my walks in the area and pray and go as if and imagine myself going into purgatory.
asking the Sacred Heart of Jesus to have mercy upon some of these souls. Yes, we are a pilgrim people. So let's do a pilgrimage every week here on Thursdays for many souls who are neglected. Could be anybody, any faith, any profession, and that they really would appreciate your visit each week or every day if you want. Daily pilgrimage, or make it a weekly pilgrimage to purgatory. Let me read a little bit here about this. This is a prayer to St. Margaret Mary, whom our Lord had chosen to establish and everywhere this devotion to his divine heart as an inexhaustible source of grace. You have heard the souls in purgatory asking for this new way by which they may be liberated from their sufferings. Dear St. Margaret Mary, please obtain for us the grace to fulfill in a holy manner this pious request of a short tour through purgatory, accompanied by the Sacred Heart of Jesus. Amen. I hope you like that idea, little prayer. And it's interesting because our next program is Gethsemane Hour, and St. Margaret Mary, who started this daily pilgrimage to purgatory, practiced this devotion, the Gethsemane Hour, every Thursday night between 11 and 12. That's when we believe our Lord was in a garden, and he suffered and sweated blood in a garden. And she was devoted every Thursday between 11 and 12. Now, how fitting that this is right in tune with that. No coincidence. So I think our Lord wants this little devotion. Are you with me? Every Thursday at this time, right before we're going to the Gethsemane Hour. So you get the concept. Visit the Holy Souls. Ask the Sacred Heart of Jesus to come along with you 10, 15 minutes a night, or just join us every Thursday night. And offer to the Sacred Heart of Jesus your good works for this day, your patience, your charity, your faith, you know, or your forgiveness. That's a big one. Oh, there's many things you can do. And these souls would appreciate that. Here's a prayer. O Divine Heart of Jesus, as we accompany you on this short tour through purgatory, we offer you everything good we have done and will do today. I know a lot of our listeners have done good things today. I know a lot of you, and you are good. You wouldn't be even listening to our religious programming. I can say one good thing that you did by turning on a radio, the religious radio on WTMR, where the Master reigns. Yes, you've done good. That's a good act. Offer everything up that you've done. Did you take your mother to the store today? She needed shopping. Were you good to your children? Were you patient with them? We ask that all your merits be applied to these holy suffering souls. All that we've done as we take this tour, and you, holy souls in purgatory at the same time, please use all your influence to obtain for us the grace to live and die in a love for the and a dedication to the Sacred Heart of our Lord Jesus Christ. And they will help us to obtain this. So we're getting something out of this, you know. It's not to be forgotten. We help them. They help you. And they're big in helping. You know how much they would be thankful for you for helping them? Even relief. Eternal Father, we offer you the blood and the passion and death of Jesus Christ, the sorrows of the Most Blessed Virgin, and those of Saint Joseph for the remission of our sins and for the deliverance of the souls in purgatory, for conversion of sinners. Amen. Little prayer. Say prayers as you take your walk. Maybe not just an offering. Say, Lord, hear my prayer. See my heart.
see my love for you. Please take them out. Who they might be, who are they? Could be anybody, maybe your friends and neighbors. Oh, Lord, have mercy. All those whom love or duty calls me to pray. Have you, you need to pray for somebody that might be there because of you. Oh, Lord, have mercy. Those who desire most to be united with you, oh, Lord Jesus, they want to be so much with you. Oh, Lord, have mercy. So many of them. The mighty who are now powerless, yes. They think they're so big, so powerful, and whatever they do, they have a high office, and they're unjust. Lord, have mercy upon them, because now they're in a low office, they're in purgatory. Lord, have mercy. The rich, oh, they were so rich, but they were not charitable. They're now most destitute. Look over there, Lord. Back in a dark corner of the regions, I see somebody. They're frivolous. That person was frivolous, who spent their time in idleness. They'd never done much. They could have done things. Instead, they just didn't do nothing. They could have. They know they could have. Take them out of purgatory. Give them relief. They're suffering so much, oh Lord. And we ask that you show mercy. Let's walk a little bit further into the regions, even deeper into purgatory. Let's take a little pilgrimage. We are a pilgrim people, you know. And look over here, oh Lord, oh Sacred Heart. Look at these people here. These parents, they failed to watch over their children. Oh, Lord, have mercy upon them. Please take care of them. Give them relief. Forgive them, Lord. They don't know what they do. Take them out of purgatory as we now are leaving purgatory. Thank you for staying with us. Let's ask them a little question before we leave. Dear souls, I'd like to ask you a question, and they may respond with these words. Dear souls, what do you regret about the earthly life that you left? What do you regret when you're upon this earth? And they might say to you, I regret the time lost. I did not think those moments on earth to be so precious, so fleeting. If only I had known, if only precious time. Oh, time is so precious, everyone, so precious. It is as gold. You got gems every day. Today, I appreciate as you deserve. Today, I appreciate you. You were given to me to be used entirely in the love of God for my sanctification, for the edification of my neighbors. I could have done those things. I could have done so much good, I could cry. I used you for sinfulness. Oh, time, I used you for sinfulness, for pleasure, for works. I cheated people. I'd done so many evil, which are now causing me to have such bitter regrets. And you come into purgatory to set me free. I love you for that, man. Thank you for setting me free because of your good works. Oh, time lost. You pass now with no hope of ever being retrieved. Now I must stay here. So many people don't pray for us anymore. There's a great neglect. We're praying for the holy souls. But who is it that I see as a knight in shining armor? It's you coming with the Lord Jesus. Oh, you who are still alive on this earth, consecrate on our behalf to the heart of Jesus a few of these hours where grace is so abundantly and freely offered.
down to you. It's a little bit of time offer for us. We thank you in advance. They say the sufferings of the souls in purgatory are so great that one day seems like a thousand years. So I think I'm just about out of time, everyone. Stay tuned every Thursday through our new program, Pilgrimage to Purgatory, as we pilgrimage to the churches and the shrines with the Eucharistic Congress. So too, as Church Militant, let's take it one step further and take a pilgrimage into purgatory. And now, let's visit our Lord with the Gethsemane hour. Will you not stay up with me for 1 hour? Says the Lord. Thank you, everyone. God bless you. Have a merciful night. It is good that you are with us this day on our pilgrimage. God bless you, and stay tuned for our next program, Gethsemane Hour.

Holy Souls continues over Derby TMR 800 AM Camden, Philadelphia with Holy Souls Gethsemane. The sponsor once again is anonymous for the repose of all his departed loved ones.

0: Good afternoon. Welcome to the Holy Souls Hour with Joe Veltri. The Holy Souls Hour can be heard every Monday through Thursday from 3 until 3:30 in the afternoon, and every Friday from 3 until 4 o'clock in the afternoon. And now, once again, here is Joe Veltri.
1: And hi, everybody. Welcome to the Holy Souls Ministry. Something new we have here. We want to have an hour with Jesus called the Gethsemane Hour. So we invite you to join us in this hour with Jesus in a garden. Especially, it would be a great idea to keep Jesus company, especially now in these times. We need to pray more than ever now. So just real brief, before we go any further, we are here every day at 3 o'clock with the Chaplet of Divine Mercy. So try to listen if you can. And we're here every day from 2 to 4 during the week. And on the weekends, we're here from 2:30 to 3:30. So we can tune in every Thursday now. Thursday night, we have a new program called the Gethsemane Hour. It will be from 11 to 12 every Thursday. Because that's the time, we believe, Thursday night, around that time, 11 to 12, when Jesus was in a garden of Gethsemane. So we ask you to spend 1 hour with Jesus in a garden. And what we're going to do is read from different gospel accounts of Jesus in a garden. And we'll conclude with some prayers. Hopefully we have time with the Chaplet of the Wounds of Our Lord. So just want a little talk on the garden. According to the Sons of Francis, they are custodians, according to the will of God, of one of the places that Jesus loved the most, the garden. He went there quite often, the Garden of Gethsemane. It wasn't just that night. He would go there quite often with his apostles. This is a unique place in the world. It is a place where the Lord manifested his yes forever by being ready to enter where nobody else has ever entered, where he plunged into darkness, into the final battle against death, which humanity has always ended up being a loser. We ask that you too come here spiritually to this place that Jesus loved and where he often would come with his disciples. So let's be his disciples tonight and follow Jesus. All you, please come and join Jesus in the garden. Our imitation is not meant to be sterile remembrance, but intends to let him reach out to us. Reach out to us in such a way that the many Gethsemanes we see all around our world can be enlightened by the same Lord who is capable of reaching all situations. Even now, what's going on? It is precisely here in this garden called Gethsemane where we invite you to join us tonight, that we celebrate the holy hour. But from where does our celebration draw its origin? It was born precisely in those moments, the last moments of Jesus' life on earth, in which his disciples also participated. First and foremost, we have to listen once more to the Gospels. Here, on this night, that hour takes place once more under the moon, that same moon, under the moon in this garden called Gethsemane. The Gospels condense and narrate in full detail what the olive trees have seen. Why, many of those trees are still there. They have seen the Son of God, the Master, all alone, stretched out on the ground, sweating blood, and praying to the Father. Never before has Jesus appeared so human. Therefore, night, battle, solitude, prayer, desire, all and offering are experiences that Jesus lived here. All these are characteristics that indicate the coming of his hour, the moment in which he expressed with intensity his most profound desire to love and to share. Stay here and pray with me. Can you stay here and pray with me for this hour? When we return to this place to listen to this invitation of the Lord, we can understand what the Master has requested of his disciples at that particular moment. He asks the same thing of us, right now, today, tonight. Therefore, stay with Jesus 1 hour. And I'm going to read from the scripture a little bit, taken from Matthew, with Jesus in a garden. It's in Matthew 26, verse 36. Then Jesus came with them to a country, a place called Gethsemane, and he said to his disciples, "Sit down while I go over yonder and pray." And he took with him Peter and the two sons of Zebedee and began to be saddened and exceedingly troubled. Then he said to them, "My soul is sad, wait here and watch with me." And going forward a little, he fell prostrate and prayed, "Father, if it is possible, let this cup pass away from me, yet not as I will, but as you will, let your will be done." Then he came to the disciples and found them sleeping. And he said to Peter, "Could you not then watch 1 hour with me? Watch and pray that you may not enter into temptation. The spirit indeed is willing, but the flesh is weak." Now again, for a second time, he went away and prayed, saying, "My Father, if this cup cannot pass away unless I drink it, then thy will be done." And he came again and found them sleeping, for the eyes were heavy. And leaving them, he went back again and prayed a third time, again saying the words over and over. Then he came to his disciples and said to them, Sleep on now and take your rest. Behold, the hour is at hand when the Son of Man will be betrayed into the hands of sinners. Rise, and let us go. Behold, he who betrays me is at hand. Okay, Macon, I just wanted to read some words here regarding that little prayer. O Jesus, who in the excess of your love to win hearts, do give abundant graces to those who meditate on your holy passion in Gethsemane. So we ask for abundant graces for you tonight, for spending 1 hour with Jesus. I pray you to lead my heart and soul to think often of the most bitter agony you suffered in a garden, to pity you and to join with you completely. Oh, my Jesus, my holy Jesus, who bore during that night the weight of all our sins and pay for them, please grant me the great gift of contrition for my many sins, which caused you to sweat blood. Most holy Jesus, by virtue of the terrible struggle you endured in Gethsemane, give me the power of complete and final victory in the temptations that beset me, especially those to which I am most often subject. And now, let us go into Mark, with Jesus in a garden. Mark 14, verse 32. And they came to a country, a place, and he said to them, they came to a country place called Gethsemane, and he said to his disciples, "Sit down here while I pray." And he took with him Peter, James, and John, and he began to feel dread and be exceedingly troubled. And he said to them, My soul is sad, even unto death. Wait here and watch. And going forth a little bit, he fell on the ground, and he began to pray that, if it were possible, the hour might pass from him. And he said, Abba, Father, all things are possible for thee, to thee. Remove this cup from me, yet not what I will, but what you will. Let that be done. Then he came and found them sleeping. And he said to Peter, Simon, do you sleep? Could you not watch 1 hour? Watch and pray, they may not enter into temptation. The spirit is indeed is willing, but the flesh is weak. And again he went away and prayed. Again he went away and prayed, saying the same words over and over. He came again and found them sleeping, for their eyes were heavy. And he did not know what answer to make to him. They did not know what to say to him. And he came the third time, and he said to them, Sleep on now, and take your rest. Is it enough? The hour has come. Behold, the Son of Man is betrayed into the hands of sinners. Rise, let us go. Behold, he who betrays me is at hand. O my most holy Jesus, by virtues of the anxieties, fears, and the unknown but intense pain which you suffered on the night and which you suffered on the night in which you were betrayed, give me the light to follow your holy will. Let me say the same thing. Sometimes things are pretty hard. I just like to let this cup pass from me. But let's be with Jesus tonight and say, Not my will, but your be done. And I accept his holy will. You know, that's the greatest way to get into heaven, accepting God's will. You know, Jesus was obedient unto death. He could have said no, but he didn't. You suffered on the night in which you suffered, on the night in which you were betrayed. Give me the light to follow your holy will and to think upon and understand the enormous effort and formidable struggle you endured. You endured victoriously in fulfilling not your will, but the will of the Father. Help us be victorious, O Lord, and all our crosses and trials. Let us overcome. Let us rise above the occasion. We can do that with prayer. We can do that with prayer and living a good life and following Jesus, asking for the grace. You know, we can't do nothing without his grace. We might think that we can, but we can't. We can't do nothing. So we praise you, Jesus. We praise you. We praise your holy name. We praise your name above all names. We praise you, who are the King of creation. You are the King of the universe. Praise you, most sweet but vastly sorrowful Jesus, for the prayer, at once human and divine, which poured forth from your agonized heart through the night of ingratitude and of treason. And Jesus was betrayed with a kiss. Must you betray me with a kiss? Eternal Father, I offer you all the holy masses of this moment, of the past, and of the future, united with Jesus in the Garden of Olives. And now, let us go to the Luke with agony in the garden, Luke 22, verse 39. This is Luke's version of the agony in the garden. And he came out and went according to his custom to the Mount of Olives. And the disciples also followed him. But when he was at the place, he said to them, "Pray that you may not enter into temptation." And he himself withdrew from them about a stone throw away, and kneeling down, he began to pray, saying, "Father, if you are willing, remove this cup from me. Yet not my will, but yours be done." And there will appear to him an angel from heaven to strengthen him. And falling into an agony, he prayed all the more earnestly. And his sweat became as great drops of blood running down upon the ground. And rising from prayer, he came to the disciples and found them sleeping for sorrow. And he said to them, "Why do you sleep? Rise and pray they may not enter into temptation." We should always pray not to enter into temptation. Every day we have temptations, so we should always be praying and be watchful. We do not know the hour when Jesus will come, like a thief in the night. When we least expect it, maybe, might have an illness or suffering or something unexpectedly. So let's be watchful at all times. Eternal Father, I offer you all the masses of this moment, of the past and the future, united with Jesus in a garden of Gethsemane, in a garden of olives. A most holy Trinity, cause the knowledge and love of the sacred passion of Gethsemane to be diffused into the world. And we need that now more than ever into this world of confusion and fear. We don't know what's going to happen. The whole world is in confusion. Oh, my Jesus, may those who love you and look upon the crucifix remember your incredible pain in the garden, and may they follow your example. Learn to pray well, to fight, and overcome, so they may eternally glorify you in heaven. Amen. And we see often in a heroic pose, such as this rendition of Jesus in the garden. We read in the Gospels how he asked his Father three times, "Let this bitter cup of sorrow pass from him," while saying in Luke, which I just read, "But yet not my will, but yours be done," in loving, self-sacrificing obedience. Yet Scripture doesn't reveal much about Jesus' emotional turmoil that night in the garden before his arrest, show, trial, and execution. He tells the apostles, Peter and James and John, as they approach Gethsemane, that "my soul is sorrowful even unto death." That's in Matthew 26. Still, we are not given much detail. However, we do get an intriguing inkling as to just how mostly painful this brief period of time and prayer was for our Lord in these times from Luke's Gospel. And falling into agony, he prayed the more earnestly, and his sweat became as great drops of blood running down upon the ground. Now we are called to reflect on Christ's agony in a garden, the first solemn mystery of the Rosary. And let me go to the last account here, the Gospel account of John. All right, after these things, Jesus went forth with the disciples beyond a torrent of Cedron, where there was a garden. into which he and his disciples entered. Now, Judas betrayed him, also knew the place, since Jesus often went there together with the disciples. Jesus then, taking a cohort and attendants from the chief priest and the Pharisees, came there with lanterns and torches and weapons. Jesus, therefore, knowing all that was to come upon him, went forth and said to them, "Whom do you seek?" They answered him, "Jesus of Nazareth." Jesus said to them, "I am he." Now Judas, who betrayed him, was also standing with them. When therefore he said to them, "I am he," they drew back and fell to the ground. And so he asked them again, "Whom do you seek?" And they said, "Jesus of Nazareth." Jesus answered, "I have told you that I am he. If therefore you seek me, let these go their way, that the word which he said might be fulfilled, 'Of those whom thou hast given me, I have not lost one.'" Simon Peter, therefore, having a sword, he drew his sword and struck in the servant of the high priest and cut off his right ear. Now the servant's name was Malchus. Jesus therefore said to Peter, put up thy sword into the scabbard. Shall I not drink the cup that the Father has given me?" And then they took Jesus away. You know, Jesus said, "No one takes my life from me. I have the power to raise it up, and I have the power to lay it down. No one takes, I give my life freely." Our Lord described the scenes in riveting details. I guess I'm going to hear about Archbishop Fulton Sheen. He said in one of his books, in The Life of Christ, writes that Christ saw the broken marriages, vows, lies, slanders, and adulteries, murders, apostasies. He saw all that. All the crimes were thrust into his own hands as if he had committed them. The foul misima of the world's sin rushed upon him like a flood. Samson-like, he reached up and pulled the whole guilt of the world upon himself as if he were guilty, praying for the debt of our name, so that we might once more have access to the Father. Thus, in that brief hour or two, Fulton Sheen says, Jesus somehow saw the next 2,000 years of everyone's sins, including yours and mine, and seeing all the strife and bloodshed to come, Jesus well understood that, as the learned Simeon had observed shortly after his birth, he would be a sign that would be contradicted. Jesus himself said in the Gospels that many conflicts, even among families, would occur in his name. So I'm going to stop here. I'm just going to say a little prayer, and we're going to have Karen Plummer coming on for our second watch in a few minutes. She'll be spending the second half hour with Jesus in the garden. Please join her. But before we do, I'd like to say some prayers. These are prayers called Jesus, the Wounds of the Lord Jesus Christ. They're very powerful, and maybe you would like to say them all the time, say them every day. These are beautiful prayers. Prayers for healing. And let us say these prayers now. In the name of the Father, and the Son, and the Holy Spirit, amen. We sit on a rosary beads 50 times, and we say on a big bead, "O Eternal Father, I offer you the wounds of our Lord Jesus Christ to heal the wounds of our souls." And on the smaller beads, we say, "My Jesus, pardon the mercy, but a merit of the most sacred wounds. My Jesus, pardon the mercy, but a merit of the most sacred wounds. My Jesus, pardon the mercy, but a merit of the most sacred wounds. My Jesus, pardon the mercy, but a merit of the most sacred wounds. My Jesus, pardon the mercy, but a merit of thy most sacred wounds. My Jesus, pardon the mercy, but a merit of the most sacred wounds. My Jesus, pardon the mercy, but a merit of the most sacred wounds. My Jesus, pardon the mercy, but a merit of the most sacred wounds. My Jesus, pardon the mercy, but a merit of thy most sacred wounds. Eternal Father, we offer you the wounds of our Lord Jesus Christ to heal the wounds of our souls. My Jesus, pardon the mercy, but a merit of the most sacred wounds. My Jesus, pardon the mercy, but a merit of the most sacred wounds. My Jesus, pardon the mercy, but a merit of the most sacred wounds. My Jesus, pardon the mercy, but a merit of thy most sacred wounds. My Jesus, pardon the mercy, but a merit of thy most sacred wounds. My Jesus, pardon the mercy, but a merit of thy most sacred wounds. My Jesus, pardon the mercy, but a merit of the most sacred wounds. My Jesus, pardon the mercy, but a merit of the most sacred wounds. My Jesus, pardon the mercy, but a merit of the most sacred wounds. My Jesus, pardon the mercy, but a merit of thy most sacred wounds. Eternal Father, we offer you the wounds of our Lord Jesus Christ to heal the wounds of our souls. My Jesus, pardon the mercy, but a merit of the most sacred wounds. My Jesus, pardon the mercy, but a merit of the most sacred wounds. My Jesus, pardon the mercy, but a merit of the most sacred wounds. My Jesus, pardon the mercy, but a merit of the most sacred wounds. My Jesus, pardon the mercy, but a merit of the most sacred wounds. My Jesus, pardon the mercy, but a merit of the most sacred wounds. My Jesus, pardon the mercy, but a merit of the most sacred wounds. My Jesus, pardon the mercy, but a merit of thy most sacred wounds. My Jesus, pardon the mercy, but a merit of thy most sacred wounds. My Jesus, pardon the mercy, but a merit of the most sacred wounds. My Jesus, pardon the mercy, but a merit of the most sacred wounds. Eternal Father, we offer you the wounds of our Lord Jesus Christ to heal the wounds of our souls. My Jesus, pardon the mercy, but a merit of the most sacred wounds. My Jesus, pardon the mercy, but a merit of the most sacred wounds. My Jesus, pardon the mercy, but a merit of the most sacred wounds. My Jesus, pardon the mercy, but a merit of the most sacred wounds. My Jesus, pardon the mercy, but a merit of thy most sacred wounds. My Jesus, pardon the mercy, but a merit of thy most sacred wounds. My Jesus, pardon the mercy, but a merit of thy most sacred wounds. My Jesus, pardon the mercy, but a merit of the most sacred wounds. My Jesus, pardon the mercy, but a merit of thy most sacred wounds. My Jesus, pardon the mercy, but a merit of thy most sacred wounds. Eternal Father, we offer you the body, blood. Eternal Father, we offer you the wounds of our Lord Jesus Christ to heal the wounds of our souls. My Jesus, pardon the mercy, but a merit of the most sacred wounds. My Jesus, pardon the mercy, but a merit of the most sacred wounds. My Jesus, pardon the mercy, but a merit of thy most sacred wounds. My Jesus, pardon and mercy, but a merit of the most sacred wounds. My Jesus, pardon the mercy, but a merit of the most sacred wounds. My Jesus, pardon the mercy, but a merit of the most sacred wounds. My Jesus, pardon the mercy, but a merit of thy most sacred wounds. My Jesus, pardon the mercy, but a merit of the most sacred wounds. My Jesus, pardon the mercy, but a merit of the most sacred wounds. My Jesus, pardon the mercy, but a merit of thy most sacred wounds. In the Father, and the Son, and the Holy Spirit. Amen. Okay, and thank you. We'll get with Karen Plummer in a minute. But first, we want to have some comments with Father Rayford Emmons, some reflections on Jesus and the Garden. So thank you, Father, for joining us these next few minutes on Jesus and the Garden. And see, do some reflection here. And Father, I just wanted to talk about that a little bit with Jesus in a Garden, which we are so dedicated here, 11 o'clock every Thursday. And we want to join Jesus for 1 hour in a garden. So we'll have some thoughts on Father, some reflections, what Father wants to say about that, and then we'll continue on with Karen Plummer. Thank you, Father.
2: Okay, a lot of things come to me because this is the key event in Jesus' life, because this is where he decides for himself whether or not he's going to willingly do what God wants him to do, his Father, or whether or not he's just going to go and do it anyway, whether he likes it or not. And it's strong. There's a lot of things that take place that test Jesus' will during this thing, and I think it's a good reflection on when we're tested and we have to make that choice between doing God's will or not. How are we going to make that choice so that we do it with a sense of commitment and a sense of peace?
1: Yes.
2: Okay. The first thing that hits me is that when Jesus gets there, his apostles go to sleep. Now that cannot be an encouraging thing for anybody when we're going to try to do something that we really believe is the right thing, and people say they're going to back us up, and we find ourselves alone. So I think that's the first thing that Jesus has to overcome. The second thing that happens is that when Jesus is there, that he has people coming in or putting all this pressure on him. First of all, there's Judas, who he depended on so much. He'd even given Judas the valuable task of taking care of the money. And so here's Judas there, who was trusted by Jesus with such a valuable task, who's now betrayed him. So again, that did not feel good. Even though he knew about it at the Last Supper, that still did not see good to see Jesus. Judas had followed up on that face-to-face with him. The other thing is that Judas has such contempt for Jesus that he brings in other people. I'm sure Judas feared for not only the safety, his own personal safety, but also the safety of the apostles. So that's why he says to him, would you please, I don't want to be responsible for anybody else getting hurt. This is my task I have to face up to. So he's concerned about his apostles. And sometimes our worry about other people can prevent us from following through on what God wants us to do, but they'll be harmed because we're committed to God. We also see, again, another insult, a slap in the face, insult to injury, where Jesus kisses him. He actually has a chance. He kisses the man he's going to try to get killed. How much that was fun. And Jesus was able to get past that slap in the face and still forgive. And sometimes when the people who have hurt us most come back and then, you know, make up like whatever they did wasn't that big a deal, again, how do we get past all that to do God's will? And we see another thing, which I thought was a bold act on the part of Peter, to draw his sword and cut off the ear of one of the servants of the people who were there. And that had to be a lot of guts on Jesus, because on Peter's part, because he had been killed. He could have been killed by anybody there by standing up for Jesus. But Jesus says, okay, we're not going to have a big fight here. I'm the one who's going to die, not you. But sometimes people who love us much will defend us. And we have to be bold enough, if we're going to do God's will, and God just wants us to do it, to stand up for their defense and defend them and even tell them, you know, I don't need your help right now, because right now God will defend me. So I think all those things are important as we reflect on the garden, because it was a difficult time for Jesus, but it didn't just involve him, it involved his concern for other people. And the most important thing to remember is that while he had all those distractions, like we often have in trying to follow through on any commitment that God wants to make to us, for our family, to a vocation, to our job, to our neighbors, to some difficult task that God wants us to do, to not let the distractions get in the way. but just reflect on, focus on what God wants us to do. And if we do, we're going to do it not because we're unwilling, because we don't want to do it, and therefore do it anyway. We're going to do it because we do want to do it, because we recognize that whatever God's going to do is going to be not only for our own good, but good for everybody else. And even if we have to face it alone with God and ourselves, we are majority, we are more powerful, and somehow or another God's going to make it all work out.
1: That's great, Father. Thank you. Thank you for the reflection on our 11 o'clock hour at Jesus in the Garden. And can we not spend 1 hour with him from 11 and 12 every Thursday? So thank you again, Father. That's great.
2: Okay. God bless you, Joe, and thank you for inviting me to this program.
1: Okay. And I'm sure we'll be back with Father again next time. Thank you. And now we'll continue on with our second watch in the garden with Karen Plummer. Thank you, everybody.
3: Good evening, everyone. Welcome to the Gethsemane Hour. Why don't you please join us in saying the sorrowful mysteries of the Holy Rosary.
4: In the name of the Father, and of the Son, and of the Holy Spirit.
3: Amen.
4: I believe in one God, the Father Almighty, Creator of heaven and earth, and in Jesus Christ, His only Son, our Lord, who was conceived by the Holy Spirit, born of the Virgin Mary, suffered under Pontius Pilate, was crucified, died, and was buried. He descended into the dead. The third day He rose again and ascended into heaven. He is seated at the right hand of God, the Father Almighty. From thence He shall come to judge the living and the dead. I believe in the Holy Spirit, the Holy Catholic Church, the communion of saints, the forgiveness of sins, the resurrection and the body, and the life everlasting. Amen. Our Father, who art in heaven, hallowed be thy name. Thy kingdom come, thy will be done, on earth as it is in heaven. Give us this day our daily bread, and forgive those who trespass against us, and lead us not into temptation, but deliver us from evil. Amen. Hail Mary, full of grace, the Lord is with thee. Blessed art thou among women, and blessed is the fruit of thy womb, Jesus.
3: Holy Mary, Mother of God, pray for us sinners, now and at the hour of our death. Amen.
4: Hail Mary, full of grace, the Lord is with thee. Blessed art thou among women, and blessed is the fruit of thy womb, Jesus.
3: Holy Mary, Mother of God, pray for us sinners, now and at the hour of our death. Amen.
4: Hail Mary, full of grace, the Lord is with thee. Blessed art thou among women, and blessed is the fruit of thy womb, Jesus.
3: Holy Mary, Mother of God, pray for us sinners, now and at the hour of our death. Amen.
4: All glory be to the Father, and to the Son, and to the Holy Spirit, as it was in the beginning, is now, and ever shall be, world without end. Amen. The first sorrowful mystery, the agony in the garden. Our Father, who art in heaven, hallowed be thy name. Thy kingdom come, thy will be done, on earth as it is in heaven.
3: Give us this day our daily bread, and forgive us our trespasses, as we forgive those who trespass.

0: Wait here and watch with me. Hail Mary, full of grace, the Lord is with thee. Blessed art thou among women, and blessed is the fruit of thy womb, Jesus.
1: Holy Mary, Mother of God, pray for us sinners, now and at the hour of our death. Amen.
0: Hail Mary. And going forward a little, he fell on the ground and began to pray. Hail Mary, full of grace, the Lord is with thee. Blessed art thou among women, and blessed is the fruit of thy womb, Jesus.
1: Holy Mary, Mother of God, pray for us sinners, now and at the hour of our death.
0: Father, if you are willing, remove this cup from me, yet not my will, but yours be done. Hail Mary, full of grace, the Lord is with thee. Blessed art thou among women, and blessed is the fruit of thy womb, Jesus.
1: Holy Mary, Mother of God, pray for us sinners, now and at the hour of our death. Amen.
0: And there appeared to him an angel from heaven to strengthen him. Hail Mary, full of grace, the Lord is with thee. Blessed art thou among women, and blessed is the fruit of thy womb, Jesus.
1: Holy Mary, Mother of God, pray for us sinners now and at the hour of our death. Amen.
0: And falling into agony, he prayed the more earnestly. Hail Mary, full of grace, the Lord is with thee. Blessed art thou among women, and blessed is the fruit of thy womb, Jesus.
1: Holy Mary, Mother of God, pray for us sinners now and at the hour of our death. Amen.
0: And his sweat became as drops of blood running down upon the ground. Hail Mary, full of grace, the Lord is with thee. Blessed art thou among women, and blessed is the fruit of thy womb, Jesus.
1: Holy Mary, Mother of God, pray for us sinners, now and at the hour of our death. Amen.
0: Then he came to the disciples and found them sleeping, and he said, Could you not then watch 1 hour with me? Hail Mary, full of grace, the Lord is with thee. Blessed art thou among women, and blessed is the fruit of thy womb, Jesus.
1: Holy Mary, Mother of God, pray for us sinners, now and at the hour of our death. Amen.
0: Watch and pray that you may not enter into temptation. Hail Mary, full of grace, the Lord is with thee. Blessed art thou among women, and blessed is the fruit of thy womb, Jesus.
1: Holy Mary, Mother of God, pray for us sinners, now and at the hour of our death. Amen.
0: The Spirit is indeed willing, but the flesh is weak. Hail Mary, full of grace, the Lord is with thee. Blessed art thou among women, and blessed is the fruit of thy womb, Jesus.
1: Holy Mary, Mother of God, pray for us sinners, now and at the hour of our death. Amen.
0: O glory be to the Father, and to the Son, and to the Holy Spirit.
1: As it was in the beginning, is now, and ever shall be, world without end. Amen.
0: O my Jesus, forgive us our sins, save us from the fires of hell. Lead all souls to heaven, especially those in most need of thy mercy. Jesus, meek and humble of heart,
1: make our hearts like unto thine.
0: Chaste heart of Saint Joseph,
1: pray for us.
0: The second mystery, the scourging at the pillar. Our Father, who art in heaven, hallowed be thy name. Thy kingdom come, thy will be done on earth as it is in heaven.
1: Give us this day our daily bread, and forgive us our trespasses, as we forgive those who trespass against us. And lead us not into temptation, but deliver us from evil. Amen.
0: And they bound Jesus and delivered him to Pilate. And Pilate asked him, Are you the king of the Jews?
2: Hail Mary, full of grace, the Lord is with thee. Blessed art thou among women, and blessed is the fruit of thy womb, Jesus.
1: Holy Mary, Mother of God, pray for us sinners now and at the hour of our death. Amen.
0: Jesus answered, My kingdom is not of this world, but you say I am king.
2: Hail Mary, full of grace, the Lord is with thee. Blessed art thou among women, and blessed is the fruit of thy womb, Jesus.
1: Holy Mary, Mother of God, pray for us sinners, now and at the hour of our death. Amen.
0: This is why I was born, and why I have come into the world, to bear witness to the truth.
2: Hail Mary, full of grace, the Lord is with thee. Blessed art thou among women, and blessed is the fruit of thy womb, Jesus.
1: Holy Mary, Mother of God, pray for us sinners, now and at the hour of our death. Amen.
0: And Pilate said, I find no guilt in this man. I therefore will chastise him and release him.
2: Hail Mary, full of grace, the Lord is with thee. Blessed art thou among women, and blessed is the fruit of thy womb, Jesus.
1: Holy Mary, Mother of God, pray for us sinners, now and at the hour of our death. Amen.
0: Pilate then took Jesus and had him scourged.
2: Hail Mary, full of grace, the Lord is with thee. Blessed art thou among women, and blessed is the fruit of thy womb, Jesus.
1: Holy Mary, Mother of God, pray for us sinners, now and at the hour of our death. Amen.
0: Oppressed and condemned, he was taken away, a man of suffering.
2: Hail Mary, full of grace, the Lord is with thee. Blessed art thou among women, and blessed is the fruit of thy womb, Jesus.
1: Holy Mary, Mother of God, pray for us sinners, now and at the hour of our death. Amen.
0: Though he was harshly treated, he submitted like a lamb led to the slaughter.
2: Hail Mary, full of grace, the Lord is with thee. Blessed art thou among women, and blessed is the fruit of thy womb, Jesus.
1: Holy Mary, Mother of God, pray for us sinners, now and at the hour of our death. Amen.
0: He was pierced for our offense.

0: crushed for our sins. Hail Mary, full of grace, the Lord is with thee. Blessed art thou among women, and blessed is the fruit of thy womb, Jesus.
1: Holy Mary, Mother of God, pray for us sinners, now and at the hour of our death. Amen.
0: It was our infirmities that he bore, our sufferings that he endured. Hail Mary, full of grace, the Lord is with thee. Blessed art thou among women, and blessed is the fruit of thy womb, Jesus.
1: Holy Mary, Mother of God, pray for us sinners, now and at the hour of our death. Amen.
0: Upon him was the chastisement that made us whole. By his stripes we are healed. Hail Mary, full of grace, the Lord is with thee. Blessed art thou among women, and blessed is the fruit of thy womb, Jesus.
1: Holy Mary, Mother of God, pray for us sinners, now and at the hour of our death. Amen.
0: O glory be to the Father, and to the Son, and to the Holy Spirit,
1: as it was in the beginning, is now, and ever shall be, world without end. Amen.
0: O my Jesus, forgive us our sins, save us from the fires of hell. Lead all souls to heaven, especially those who most need thy mercy. Jesus, meek and humble of heart,
1: make our hearts like unto thine.
0: Chaste heart of Saint Joseph,
1: pray for us.
0: The third mystery, the crowning of thorns. Our Father, who art in heaven, hallowed be thy name. Thy kingdom come, thy will be done, on earth as it is in heaven.
1: Give us this day our daily bread, and forgive us our trespasses, as we forgive those who trespass against us. And lead us not into temptation, but deliver us from evil. Amen.
0: Now the soldiers led him away into the courtyard, and they stripped off his clothes and put on him a purple cloak. Hail Mary, full of grace, the Lord is with thee. Blessed art thou among women, and blessed is the fruit of thy womb, Jesus.
1: Holy Mary, Mother of God, pray for us sinners, now and at the hour of our death. Amen.
0: And plaiting a crown of thorns, they put it upon his head and a reed in his right hand. Hail Mary, full of grace, the Lord is with thee. Blessed art thou among women, and blessed is the fruit of thy womb, Jesus.
1: Holy Mary, Mother of God, pray for us sinners, now and at the hour of our death. Amen.
0: And kneeling before him, they mocked him, saying, Hail, King of the Jews. Hail Mary, full of grace, the Lord is with thee. Blessed art thou among women, and blessed is the fruit of thy womb, Jesus.
1: Holy Mary, Mother of God, pray for us sinners, now and at the hour of our death. Amen.
0: And they spat on him, took the reed, and kept striking him on the head. Hail Mary, full of grace, the Lord is with thee. Blessed art thou among women, and blessed is the fruit of thy womb, Jesus.
1: Holy Mary, Mother of God, pray for us sinners, now and at the hour of our death. Amen.
0: Pilate went outside and said, I bring him out to you, that you may know I find no guilt in him. Hail Mary, full of grace, the Lord is with thee. Blessed art thou among women, and blessed is the fruit of thy womb, Jesus.
1: Holy Mary, Mother of God, pray for us sinners, now and at the hour of our death. Amen.
0: Jesus therefore came forth wearing the crown of thorns and a purple cloak. Hail Mary, full of grace, the Lord is with thee. Blessed art thou among women, and blessed is the fruit of thy womb, Jesus.
1: Holy Mary, Mother of God, pray for us sinners, now and at the hour of our death. Amen.
0: And Pilate said to them, Behold the man. But they cried out, Away with him, crucify him. Hail Mary, full of grace, the Lord is with thee. Blessed art thou among women, and blessed is the fruit of thy womb, Jesus.
1: Holy Mary, Mother of God, pray for us sinners now and at the hour of our death. Amen.
0: Why? What evil has he done? But they kept crying out the more, Crucify him. Hail Mary, full of grace, the Lord is with thee. Blessed art thou among women, and blessed is the fruit of thy womb, Jesus.
1: Holy Mary, Mother of God, pray for us sinners now and at the hour of our death. Amen.
0: Shall I crucify your king? And the chief priests answered, We have no king but Caesar. Hail Mary, full of grace, the Lord is with thee. Blessed art thou among women, and blessed is the fruit of thy womb, Jesus.
1: Holy Mary, Mother of God, pray for us sinners now and at the hour of our death. Amen.
0: Then they handed him over to be crucified, and so the soldiers took Jesus and led him away. Hail Mary, full of grace, the Lord is with thee. Blessed art thou among women, and blessed is the fruit of thy womb, Jesus.
1: Holy Mary, Mother of God, pray for us sinners now and at the hour of our death. Amen.
0: O glory be to the Father, and to the Son, and to the Holy Spirit.
1: As it was in the beginning, is now, and ever shall be, world without end. Amen.
0: O my Jesus, forgive us our sins, save us from the fires of hell. Lead all souls to heaven, especially those who most need thy mercy. Jesus, meek and humble of heart,
2: make our hearts like unto thine.
0: Chaste heart of Saint Joseph,
1: pray for us.
2: The fourth mystery, the carrying of the cross.
0: Our Father, who art in heaven, hallowed be thy name. Thy kingdom come, thy will be done, on earth as it is in heaven.
1: Give us this day our daily bread, and forgive us our trespasses, as we forgive those who trespass against us. And lead us not into temptation, but deliver us from evil. Amen.
0: If anyone wishes to come after me, let him deny himself. Hail Mary, full of grace, the Lord is with thee.
3: Blessed art thou among women, and blessed is the fruit of thy womb, Jesus.
1: Holy Mary, Mother of God, pray for us sinners, now and at the hour of our death. Amen.
2: And take up his cross daily and follow me.
3: Hail Mary, full of grace, the Lord is with thee. Blessed art thou among women, and blessed is the fruit of thy womb, Jesus.
1: Holy Mary, Mother of God, pray for us sinners, now and at the hour of our death. Amen.
2: And bearing the cross for himself, he went forth to the place called the Skull.
3: Hail Mary, full of grace, the Lord is with thee. Blessed art thou among women, and blessed is the fruit of thy womb, Jesus.
1: Holy Mary, Mother of God, pray for us sinners, now and at the hour of our death. Amen.
2: And they laid hold of a certain Simon of Cyrene, and upon him laid the cross to bear it after Jesus.
3: Hail Mary, full of grace, the Lord is with thee. Blessed art thou among women, and blessed is the fruit of thy womb, Jesus.
1: Holy Mary, Mother of God, pray for us sinners now and at the hour of our death. Amen.
2: Take my yoke upon you and learn from me.
3: Hail Mary, full of grace, the Lord is with thee. Blessed art thou among women, and blessed is the fruit of thy womb, Jesus.
2: For I am...
1: Holy Mary, Mother of God, pray for us sinners now and at the hour of our death. Amen.
2: For I am meek and humble of heart.
3: Hail Mary, full of grace, the Lord is with thee. Blessed art thou among women, and blessed is the fruit of thy womb, Jesus.
1: Holy Mary, Mother of God, pray for us sinners now and at the hour of our death. Amen.
2: And you will find rest for your souls, for my yoke is easy and my burden is light.
3: Hail Mary, full of grace, the Lord is with thee. Blessed art thou among women, and blessed is the fruit of thy womb, Jesus.
1: Holy Mary, Mother of God, pray for us sinners now and at the hour of our death. Amen.
2: Now a great crowd was following him, and women who were bewailing and lamenting over him.
3: Hail Mary, full of grace, the Lord is with thee. Blessed art thou among women, and blessed is the fruit of thy womb, Jesus.
1: Holy Mary, Mother of God, pray for us sinners, now and at the hour of our death. Amen.
2: Jesus, turning to them, said, Do not weep for me, but weep for yourselves and for your children.
3: Hail Mary, full of grace, the Lord is with thee. Blessed art thou among women, and blessed is the fruit of thy womb, Jesus.
1: Holy Mary, Mother of God, pray for us sinners, now and at the hour of our death. Amen.
2: Hail. For in the case of green wood, do they do these things. What is to happen in the case of dry?
3: Hail Mary, full of grace, the Lord is with thee. Blessed art thou among women, and blessed is the fruit of thy womb, Jesus.
1: Holy Mary, Mother of God, pray for us sinners, now and at the hour of our death. Amen.
3: All glory be to the Father, and to the Son, and to the Holy Spirit, as it was in the beginning, is now, and ever shall be, world without end. Amen.
1: O my Jesus,
3: forgive us our sins, save us from the fires of hell. Lead all souls to heaven, especially those in most need of thy mercy.
2: Jesus, meek and humble of heart,
3: make my heart content to thine.
2: Chaste heart of Saint Joseph,
3: pray for us.
2: This is the mystery, the crucifixion and death of Jesus Christ.
3: Our Father, who art in heaven, hallowed be thy name. Thy kingdom come, thy will be done, on earth as it is in heaven.
1: Give us this day our daily bread, and forgive us our trespasses, as we forgive those who trespass against us. And lead us not into temptation, but deliver us from evil. Amen.
2: And when they came to the place called the Skull, they crucified him.
3: Hail Mary, full of grace, the Lord is with thee. Blessed art thou among women, and blessed is the fruit of thy womb, Jesus.
1: Holy Mary, Mother of God, pray for us sinners, now and at the hour of our death. Amen.
2: And Jesus said, Father, forgive them, for they know not what they are doing.
3: Hail Mary, full of grace, the Lord is with thee. Blessed art thou among women, and blessed is the fruit of thy womb, Jesus.
1: Holy Mary, Mother of God, pray for us sinners, now and at the hour of our death. Amen.
2: And one of the robbers crucified with him said, Lord, remember me when you come into your kingdom.
3: Hail Mary, full of grace, the Lord is with thee. Blessed art thou among women, and blessed is the fruit of thy womb, Jesus.
1: Holy Mary, Mother of God, pray for us sinners, now and at the hour of our death. Amen.
2: And Jesus said to him, Amen, I say to you, this day you shall be with me in paradise.
3: Hail Mary, full of grace, the Lord is with thee. Blessed art thou among women, and blessed is the fruit of thy womb, Jesus.
1: Holy Mary, Mother of God, pray for us sinners, now and at the hour of our death. Amen.
2: And Jesus saw his mother and the disciple he loved standing by.
3: Hail Mary, full of grace, the Lord is with thee. Blessed art thou among women, and blessed is the fruit of thy womb, Jesus.
1: Holy Mary, Mother of God, pray for us sinners, now and at the hour of our death. Amen.
2: And he said to his mother, Woman, behold your son. Then he said to his disciple, Behold your mother.
3: Hail Mary, full of grace, the Lord is with thee. Blessed art thou among women, and blessed is the fruit of thy womb, Jesus.
1: Holy Mary, Mother of God, pray for us sinners, now and at the hour of our death. Amen.
2: And from then on the disciple took her into his home.
3: Hail Mary, full of grace, the Lord is with thee. Blessed art thou among women, and blessed is the fruit of thy womb, Jesus.
1: Holy Mary, Mother of God, pray for us sinners now and at the hour of our death. Amen.
2: And the sun was darkened, the earth quaked, and the curtain of the temple was torn in two.
3: Hail Mary, full of grace, the Lord is with thee. Blessed art thou among women, and blessed is the fruit of thy womb, Jesus.
1: Holy Mary, Mother of God, pray for us sinners now and at the hour of our death. Amen.
2: And Jesus cried out in a loud voice and said, Father, into your hands I commend my spirit.
3: Hail Mary, full of grace, the Lord is with thee. Blessed art thou among women, and blessed is the fruit of thy womb, Jesus.
1: Holy Mary, Mother of God, pray for us sinners now and at the hour of our death. Amen.
2: And he bowed his head and delivered over his spirit.
3: Hail Mary, full of grace, the Lord is with thee. Blessed art thou among women, and blessed is the fruit of thy womb, Jesus.
1: Holy Mary, Mother of God, pray for us sinners now and at the hour of our death. Amen.
3: O glory be to the Father, and to the Son, and to the Holy Spirit, as it was in the beginning, is now, and ever shall be, world without end. Amen. O my Jesus, forgive us our sins, save us from the fires of hell, lead all souls to heaven, especially those most in need of thy mercy.
2: Jesus, meek and humble of heart,
3: make my heart into like the thine.
2: Chaste heart of Saint Joseph,
3: pray for us.
2: Hail, Holy Queen,
3: Mother of Mercy, our life, our sweetness, and our hope. To thee do we cry, for banished children of Eve. To thee do we send up our sighs, mourning and weeping in this veil of tears. Turn, thy most gracious Advocate, the eyes of mercy towards us. And after this, our exile, show unto us the blessed fruit of thy womb, Jesus. O Clement, O loving, O sweet Virgin Mary.
2: Pray for us, O Holy Mother of God,
3: that we may be made worthy of the promises of Christ.
1: Amen. O most precious blood of Jesus Christ, our Savior and Redeemer,
3: be with us always and save us against satanic attacks.
1: Through the intercession of the Blessed Mother, the holy angels and saints, please protect us and cover us with your precious blood. May your glory reign throughout the whole world forever. Amen.
2: Father, and the Son,

And that was In the Garden by Elvis Presley. Thanks for spending time with Jesus in the Garden. 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

How y'all doing out there? I just want to say welcome, welcome, welcome to the What's Your Story at Midnight. I just want to thank everyone who's tuned in to What's Your Story at Midnight. I know we have a lot of people that's going through heavy hearts, broken hearts. The enemy been trying to steal, kill, and destroy. But one thing about God, he give us life, more abundance. But I give him all the glory and all the praise and all the honor. And I thank him for everything he's doing. Oh, hallelujah, hallelujah. Oh, I give him all the praise. Oh, we give him all the praise. Whenever you're going through, you got to call on the name Jesus. Sometimes you get tired. You just get tired. But when you do things in the name of Jesus, things is easy when God tells you to do something. But when we do things in our own strength, the flesh get weak. You get tired. And a lot of people don't understand. You just get tired. That's why when the Lord tells you to do something, happiness, you feel happy. Joy brings joy to your soul. But when God don't tell you to do something, man, it brings sadness. You feel like you're used, being abused. People take things for granted. That's why we got to step out on faith. We got to make sure God is telling us to do something. Because if not, we make a mess of things. I don't know who else feel like that today, this morning, but that's my feelings, and that's how I feel. That's why we got to make sure we be obedient and listen to our Father. Listen to our Father. Now it is prayer time. It is prayer time in the sanctuary before we get right into the Word. It's prayer time. Oh, Heavenly Father, I come to you in the mighty name of Jesus. Father God, I come to you to praise and worship you, Lord. I just want to thank you for just being Almighty God alone, Father God. Thank you for your grace and your mercy. Thank you, Father God, for being a good shepherd. Thank you for being Jehovah Jireh. Jehovah Nisi, Jehovah Ralphie, thank you, Lord, for being King of Kings and Lord of Lords. Thank you for being the Alpha and Omega, our beginning and our end, Father God. Oh, we give you all the glory and all the praise and all the honor. Lord, before we ask you for anything, we want to put you first, Lord. Your word says, seek ye the kingdom of God and his righteousness. So, Father, we take first place in our hearts. You take first place in our hearts, Lord, in our homes, our family, our ministry, and our decision, and everything concerning our life. You're first, Lord. Lord, I pray for everyone who's listening on the other side of this mic. I ask you to bless every listener, every household, every driver that's on the road, every person who may feel like nobody sees what they are going through. Remind them tonight that you see them, you hear them, and you have not forgotten them. Father, bless our community. Bring peace where there are confusion. Bring love when there is hate. Bring unity where there is division.
Protect our children and our young people, Lord. I ask you in the name of Jesus to guide them, cover them, and surround them with people who lead them into the right direction. Lord, I pray for our elderly. Strengthen their bodies, comfort their hearts, and remind them that they still have a purpose. Let them know that they are loved, they vibe, and they appreciate it. Father, I come to you in the mighty name of Jesus. I ask you, Father, to touch everyone who's sick in their body. You know every pain, every diagnosis, everyone that's in a hospital room, everyone that needs a doctor. You know the doctor's reports. You know what they're struggling with, Father God. And I pray right now in the name of Jesus to heal them, deliver them in the name of Jesus. God, I pray especially for the brokenhearted, the ones who feel rejected, betrayed, overlooked, abandoned, and used. Some have given their love, their time, their money, and their heart only to feel that people took advantage of them. Father, heal those wounded places. Restore the joy. Restore the confidence. Restore their peace, Lord. Remind somebody tonight, what people did to you does not determine what God has planned for you. Lord, help us to forgive, but also give us wisdom. Help us to love, but not lose ourselves. Help us to be compassionate while following you, Lord. Following you, Lord. Father God, I pray that we all seek your face first. I pray to open up everybody's heart and give, Father God. Be a giver, Father God. You're looking for people that's going to sacrifice for you, Father God. And I pray in the name of Jesus, Father God, to open up their hearts, Father God, so they can sacrifice for you, Father God. In the name of Jesus, Father God, I pray for everyone to put you first, Father God, and not last on the list, Father God, because that comes from Satan, Father God, in the name of Jesus. Oh, Father God, I ask you, in the mighty name of Jesus, to forgive us for our sins. Teach us to be more like you. Teach us to have a character like you. Teach us to have a heart like you. Teach us, Father God, in the name of Jesus. Oh, mighty God. I just thank you, Father God, for this ministry. I thank you, Father God. In the mighty name of Jesus, I pray. Amen and amen. Oh, glory, glory.

0: Walk with me, Lord. Now it's time to hear a word from the Lord that will ease your mind, let you know someone cares, and restores your soul. Now it's time for Peace, Love, and Healing Ministries with Apostle Evelyn Gaines. Let God's Word give you the peace you need, the love you desire, and the healing that can make you strong. Now here is Peace, Love, and Healing Ministries with Apostle Evelyn Gaines.
1: Praise the Lord to everyone in radio land. We greet you in the name of our Lord and Savior, Jesus Christ. I pray that your week was well and you enjoyed Thanksgiving Day with family and friends. But most of all, I pray that you enjoyed that wonderful time with Jesus being at the helm of it all. I know that these are tedious times and life is hard to live, but with Jesus, nothing is impossible. We have one step at a time, one day at a time, one moment at a time. But the thing is to make sure that God is in front of it all. And with Him, we can do whatever is necessary to be done. For nothing is impossible with God. Nothing is too hard for Him. And there is nothing that He cannot do. So that says we must place all of our trust in the Lord Jesus. Amen. So tonight, I thank you for just tuning in and listening. Maybe a word may prick your heart tonight. Maybe there is someone that's standing in the valley of indecision. Maybe there is someone that has lost all hope. Maybe there is someone that's mourning. Someone that's grieving over a friend or a loved one. But remember this, that God loves you one and all. It matters not your race, your creed, your culture. God loves His creation. But He took His time and knitted mankind. He made man from the dust of the earth. And He took His time to make him. But all of these were already done. Hallelujah. But He brought it into fruition that everybody would know that it was God and God alone that created man out of dust and breathed into his nostrils, hallelujah, the living breath, hallelujah. And that's what we have, is the breath of God. And nobody can give us that, no matter where we are or how we survive. The breath, the gift of the breath of life is something that man cannot give to another individual. For some reason, God kept that for himself. Everything else man has a hand in, but that, God said, no, you don't have a hand in that. I didn't give you that authority. Hallelujah. So I'm saying tonight that those of us that do not know the Lord, that has not even tried to find or seek Him out, I invite you to come to Jesus. Come to the altar. Lay it down and ask God to forgive you for your sin. Ask Him to come in and help you to live the life that He has designed for you. Hallelujah. Get rid of the old man. Put on the new man, and that new man is Jesus Christ himself. Amen. I thank you in Radio Land for being the host and the hostess, not only WTMR radio station, but those around the world that is on the air. delivering the word of God, and some have been suppressed. Some has not been able to do so and will get in trouble or manhandled, or they will be whipped. Some will be even killed because of the word of God. But that is the only thing that will last forever and ever. Everything else will pass away. All that we have accumulated on this earth is for the earth and for this world. But for the children of the Almighty God, we have a kingdom, and we have a mansion and a home that is not made with man's hands. Hallelujah. And one day we shall see that. One day we shall have it. God is not a liar. He's not a man that he should lie. Hallelujah, and he does not have to repent. He gave his word, hallelujah, and sealed it with oath. Oh, bless the name of the Lord tonight. Hallelujah. I know that God is real, and I'm asking you a question. Do you know that God is real? Have you stopped to consider what God is doing for the saved as well as the unsaved? Hallelujah. But he came to save the world. He took our sin on himself, and he became sin that we could have righteousness and that we could have eternal life and live with him forever. Wouldn't you love to know that you can live a life without squalling, without misery, without hurting, without all of these things that are forced upon us? Hallelujah. In the name of Jesus, hallelujah. So those of you out there in Radio Land that do not know Jesus, I invite you tonight that call on his name. He will hear you and answer, hallelujah, because he has the answer for every situation, everything that concerns life. He has the answer, and the answer is found in his word. And that is the Bible, B-I-B-L-E. So we need to pick up that Bible and read it so that we will know what to expect. We will know how to conduct ourselves. We will know how to live. We will know how to love. Hallelujah. For we were made with love. Hallelujah. By love, for love. That's some great love. It's so deep that nobody can measure it. God is measurable only in God's terms, but he loves us one and all. He doesn't love me anymore than he loves you, but he's asking you to surrender your will and your way unto him and ask him to come into your life and let him live in you and you live in him. Hallelujah. It's not as hard as they may think it is. It is a determination to make up your mind after life has beaten you down and pulled you aside and you've suffered all kinds of circumstances and situations in life and there seems to be no end. But there is an answer. God is the answer for every situation. So if you don't know the Lord tonight, would you come to the table and say, God, it is I. I no longer want to control my life. I've made a mess out of it, and I see no end. It keeps repeating over and over and over, and I'm tired of that kind of life. I want to live, really live. Hallelujah. And we can only do that, hallelujah, with Christ abiding on the inside. And we abided in him. Would you like to live with Jesus? Would you like to sit at his feet and bless him? Would you like, hallelujah, for him to hold you and caress you? Hallelujah. My. Thank you, Jesus. Hallelujah. What a loving God we serve. What a holy God we serve. What an awesome God we serve. What a mighty God we serve. Hallelujah. He is for you. He's for me. He's for everybody. but it's only by the asking and inviting him in, you giving him permission, hallelujah, to come in and take over. I'm not saying you won't have some bruises. I'm not saying you won't get some bumps along the way. I'm not saying that it's going to be easy or hard. But one thing I will say is he promised that he will deliver you out of all your troubles. My, my, my, my, my. So if you ever want to be trouble-free, you know who to turn to. Turn to God. Hallelujah. Wholeheartedly. Make a commitment. We made commitments for things, hallelujah, in the past, and we have not kept our word. But God keeps his word continuously. Hallelujah. And he doesn't have any partialities. Oh, God, hallelujah. He doesn't have that. But he does have justice. He will justify it. Thank you, Jesus. I ask him for justice because I know I'm going to get the best of what he has, and that is when he's justice, because he weighs everything in a balance. It has to be balanced out. And God does that for everyone that seek him, that want him, and that will love him. He said, if you love me, keep my commandments, keep my statutes, do what I ask you to do, go where I tell you to go, hallelujah. Hold on, come here, Jonah, and give your testimony, hallelujah. You ran as much as you could. Instead of you doing what the Lord said do, you did what you wanted to do, but God created a fish and swallowed our friend up, and he laid in the belly, hallelujah, of a big fish. Some say it's a whale, hallelujah, but however, he laid in the belly, and just think, laying in that slime, covered from his head to his toes, my, my, my, my, my, he was buried in that fish. Woo! My Jesus, hallelujah. But when it was time, and Jonah had learned the lesson, God allowed that fish to throw him up on land once again. Hallelujah. My, my, my. And then, and only then, did he decide to do what the Lord said to him. And sometimes that happens to the best of us. We will renege. We will avoid. We will do everything possible in our own strength to keep from doing what the Lord has called us to do. And I'm telling you, I thank you tonight that God is real. I thank you tonight that he's long-suffering. I thank you tonight, hallelujah, that he loves us one and all. And nobody can separate the love of God from you, from me, or from anyone else. That love is so deep you can't even measure it. Because he forgives us over and over and over and over again. Somebody said that we have a second chance. No, we have many chances. If you really get down to the real nitty-gritty, and think about it, God gives us more than one chance. He gives us many chances because he could cut us off. Why? Because he owns us. Yes, he owns us. And we need to surrender to him, to the one that created us. But for some reason, we still want to hold on to, I'm the boss. I'm the one. I'm the great one. I said, no. No, no, no. Hallelujah. You are deceiving your own self. Because I bought you with my blood. I purchased you. Therefore, you're mine. And all that you have is mine. All that I allowed you to have is mine. You don't have anything. We have it in this world, but that's our treasure right here, and it's not going any farther. Hallelujah. But tonight, I urge you, and It is the responsibility of every preacher, hallelujah, regardless of your title, to extend the invitation and let them know the right to stay righteous and the unrighteous to get righteous. God said, I'm holy. So if God is holy and you in him and he's in you, you're holy too. My. But God is calling the sinner man. Come home. Come unto me. Come. While you still have time. Come. Sinner man, are you listening tonight? Are your ears open to the word of the Lord? Are you ready to receive it tonight? And just say, God, yes, I'm a sinner. Save me. Hallelujah. I want to live and serve you. Hallelujah. I want to do what you want me to do. I want to say what you want me to say. I want to go where you want me to go. I want to serve you, Lord. Oh, God, I want to serve you. And I tell you, that is the beginning when we can confess and know that we're sinners. And all of us are sinners, but we're saved by grace. Thank God for grace. He said, my grace is sufficient for thee. Hallelujah. My. I would like to share with you tonight, if you will. Hallelujah. Just for a moment or so. Hallelujah. A scripture coming out of the book of Philippians, the 3rd chapter and the 12th verse. And if you have your Bible, you may read it along with me. Amen. And it reads as thus, not as though I had already attained, either were already perfect, but I follow after, as that I may apprehend that for which also I am apprehended of Christ Jesus. Brethren, I count myself to have apprehended, but this one thing I do, forgetting those things which are behind and reaching forth unto those things which are before. Amen. Hallelujah. Now we come down to a little meat. Give you some meat, and those that can eat the meat, do so. Those that are still with the bottle and they're still wearing Pampers, amen, we encourage you to grow up and become mature in the Lord. And if you don't know him, invite him in so that he can take charge and give you instructions, because he has a plan for your life. And that plan is to do you good at all times. I don't want us to be burdened down. He doesn't want us to be sick. He doesn't want us to be in bad health. These are the things that God desires for us, because he says, I wish above all things that you be in health and prosper as your soul prospers. Amen. So we're looking forward to prospering, aren't we? Yes, we are. Hallelujah. But we're prospering in Jesus. So whatever we're doing, we're setting up our timber. Every day, getting ready, hallelujah, to meet the Lord, getting ready to live with him forever, amen. So I pondered this and thought about it, amen, hallelujah. And I want you to know that good things are worth waiting for. And let's face it, some good things are a long time coming. When we were teenagers, we wanted to get our driver's license before we were ever ready to drive a car. My Lord. And sometimes we was in a hurry to finish school, because we thought finishing school and getting driver's license and any other, achieving any other goals in our life, that, oh, we done become grown. We don't have to listen to anybody. I don't need no more guidance and instruction. I'm me. I'm going to do my thing. I'm a youngster, hallelujah. I'm still a toddler. But there is always instructions. And if we want to progress and to do better, we must listen and learn. And when we stop learning, we have gotten into a rut where nothing can get in and nothing can come out. Sometimes we are in a hurry. We want to get our career started, or maybe even looking for Mr. Right to come along or Miss Right to come along with. Preparing, we want to get married, and before we get married, we want to sort of play around in the field and sample the goods, hallelujah. And then the next thing is want to talk about getting pregnant. We don't want to wait for nothing, but God wants us to wait because we are still work in progress. We haven't achieved, we haven't reached the final goal, but we're still striving each and every day. And as an adult, maybe we waded through the process of pregnancy or even be able to get pregnant. Maybe we've endured the waiting that goes along with the efforts to lose weight. You know, some of us are just because my girlfriend weighs 200 pounds and I weigh 250, I want to be like her. Well, God has a plan for everybody. What we do, which is what we do. But if God is in charge, as he should be, then things would be far different. And it seems like growing a mature faith in God takes a long time. Well, it does in a way. A life of faith is often called a journey because it's a learning process. We learn things day by day. We have an open mind and we can learn new things. Even a baby can teach us things. Hallelujah. But it comes from observing, watching. Hallelujah. Don't tell me how to drive if you can't drive. My God, my God. What do you know about it? Except that which you observe, but you don't know all the technicalities until you learn how to do so. Amen. So everything is a learning process. It's a journey. There are times when growth and then times of regression. Sometimes we have a bad moment and we give up hope, my Lord, and we have choices and uncontrolled reactions are taken. Our selfish insistence makes you feel like you're never going to get there. But if you keep pressing toward the mark, you will get there eventually. Nothing happens instantly unless God allows it to be so. Hallelujah. So when we come to Christ, we're babies. We're still drinking milk from the bottle. And as we

still, hallelujah, work in progress. We haven't arrived. We haven't achieved it all. The only time that we can say we truly have arrived is when we see Jesus. Hallelujah. Then we can say we have arrived. Amen. We were apprehended that, yes, we've arrived at that point. Until then, we're still learning. You might not be a babe. You might graduate from the babyhood. Hallelujah. To eat a little meat. Hallelujah. But then, even then, some of the meat will not agree with you. And if you can take time, it might not even be your appetite. It might not be the meat that you like. It may not be cooked or prepared the way you want it and cause you to dislike it. But after all, hallelujah, meat is still meat. It matters not whether it's pork, whether it's beef, whether it's chicken, whether it's turkey, whether it's some kind of wild game, it's still meat. If I put it all in the pot and cook it together, you don't know whose meat is what. But the bottom line is, it's still meat. Hallelujah. And we need to take comfort in the truth that you will. If God said you can, you can. But it takes some time and some patience that we must wait. Wait on the Lord and be what? Of good courage. Wait, I say, on the Lord. He will strengthen us. He will give us exactly what we need, and only in his time frame, not mine, yours, or anyone else's. God's timing is not like ours, by no means. Hallelujah. But know that God has a timetable that mankind does not understand. God said, wait. He said, wait. Have your tantrums. Jump up and down. Turn a somersault. Run around, do whatever you want to do. I said, okay, when you finish having your tantrum, I'm still here, because I'm still God. Hallelujah. And there are times when we don't know which way to go. And if it's in your heart, your desire to know God, to live for him, and to honor him, Jesus won't let you go. Now, I'm going to repeat that. If it's in your heart and you have a desire to know God, you want to live for him, and you want to honor him, Jesus won't let you go. My, my, my, my, my. It's like holding on to a rope and you're tugging at it. And that's the only safety that you have is by holding on to that rope. You're not going to let that rope go. Until what? You reach the safety zone that you are hoping to see or do. Amen. And God is holding you no matter what, and he will keep teaching you and guiding you into the best person you can be. But when God looks at us, he's not looking at you as you are right this moment. He's looking at that person that he created you to be. Because we are marching to be that person that God has created us to be. And when we reach that God, hallelujah, then God can really work with us. He'll teach you every step of the way. And we've got to do some emptying out, of course. And as long as God is with us and we're in him, he's going to allow those things to be emptied. And he's going to put in new information, new instructions. Getting rid of the old. Hallelujah. Throw it out. It's no good to you. And I'm going to fill you up with the things that will prosper you, the things that will make you, hallelujah, the person that I created you to be, that you'll be able to give me the glory, give me the honor, give me the praise, that you will live for me, that you want me. Well, oh, my, my, my, my, my. You ever wanted something so bad that you do anything just to get it? Hallelujah. Thank you, Jesus. But God will hold on to you and won't let you go. And once you're in his hands, he, hallelujah, there is no enemy that can reach you. No enemy can touch you. Hallelujah. They may want to, but they can't even get near you.

0: my God. It's like putting up a safety block between you and them. They can look on and make all kinds of mockery that they want to, but they can't touch you. In the hands of the Master, you're still a work in progress. Hallelujah. Because he is constantly working with that piece of clay to make it what he created it to be. Hallelujah. I'm so glad. I'm so glad to know the Lord. Hallelujah. And I come tonight as a branch out of, hallelujah, Higher Ground Temple, where Bishop E.M. Barron and Sharon Barron, hallelujah, are the founders of that ministry. And hallelujah. And founders and pastor, hallelujah, of that ministry. And I thank God for them and the light that is shining through them to the people of God. Amen. So if you would like to enjoy a great service, why not come over to 203 Vine Street on Sunday morning? It is Men's Day, but it's called a fellowship service. And we invite all the men that would love to come, bring your wives, your families, and come. Bring your dancing shoes, bring your praises, amen, and enjoy Jesus. I enjoy Jesus, hallelujah. And nothing like enjoying and having a good time in the Lord. Because he wants us to be happy, and the devil wants us to be sad and sorry. But we can be happy in Jesus, and we can have the peace that surpasses all understanding, hallelujah. And if there is anyone under the sound of my voice tonight that do not love Jesus or do not know anything about him, would you try him tonight and say, Lord, it is me. I need thee. I need you, Lord. Come in my life. Save me. If you save me, Lord, hallelujah, I shall be saved. I will live for you. I will do for you. Hallelujah. I will praise you, I will worship you, hallelujah, and I will keep you first, hallelujah, in my life. As long as you do that, you can survive anything, hallelujah, because God's word will not fail. It will not fall to the ground ever. Wherever God's word goes, it is going to be an accomplishment. The report will return. It is finished, hallelujah. So today we have that opportunity while we still have breath in our bodies, that we have the breath of life that is so precious that God has given unto us. Amen. And I want you to know tonight that he is waiting with open arms, waiting for you, hallelujah, to say, Lord, here I am. I'm coming home to you. And he will take it from there. Hallelujah. And once you have been, hallelujah, grafted into him, no man can pull you out. If anything at all, we would withdraw from him and depart from his love, his way, his will. Hallelujah. But he will not stop loving us, no matter what we do, how bad it may seem. He will not stop loving you. That is a forever seal. Forever and ever and ever. So I'm asking you tonight, search your soul, search yourself, and say, Lord, how do I stand and where do I stand? Am I in you? What is going on in my life? And I'm telling you that Lord will intervene. Because he doesn't want you to perish. Hallelujah. He didn't make hell for you, even though hell is widening itself every day. But he didn't make us to go to hell. We make the choice. Are you going to serve me or are you going to serve the devil? Are you want to go to heaven or you want to go to hell? These are choices that we make. And God does not take our choice from us. I'm sure that it grieves us. Hallelujah.
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What's Your Story? 5 p.m. Saturday night with the storyteller, Debbie Edwards. Hear stories that will inspire you and encourage you. It might even be your story. What's Your Story? Saturday night, 5 p.m. Because everybody has a story.

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Send all correspondence to Jay Anna Jones, P.O. Box 775, Bensalem, Pennsylvania 19020. And now, Jay Anna Jones.

Praise the Lord, everybody. Praise the Lord, everyone. Thank you, Jesus. Hallelujah. Thank you, Lord. Just another day that the Lord has kept us. Yes, he did. Thank you, Jesus. Let us pray. Father, in the name of Jesus, we come to you realizing that it is no accident that you have gathered us together by radio waves to receive your precious word. So as we listen and open our hearts, let your purpose, our purpose for us individually, come to pass in our lives, our particular lives, every one of us, Lord, in Jesus' precious name. Amen. Amen. You know, in these modern times, we're going on with our biblical prophecy this week. We're still in Daniel chapter 10, and we're going to be continuing in chapter 10 and then 11 and 12, and that's the end of Daniel, great book of Daniel. So, you know, we often use the term spiritual warfare. Well, Daniel chapter 10 allows us to see a glimpse of it for real. What really goes on behind the scenes of our lives. There is truly, truly a war going on behind everything else. What we see, with what we see in the natural eye, there is a war going on. And the book of Daniel, chapter 10, gives us the opportunity to actually see it just as it is, just as it was in the real world, then and now. And chapter 10 is also a prelude, I would say, to the next two chapters, 11 and 12, which are the last two chapters. But they all have to do are dealing with the spiritual realm more so, and with spiritual warfare, and it's parallel in the natural realm. So we're going to go over this again. I think it's important we should review organization of the book of Daniel because it's different for clarity, so that everyone that has, maybe anyone that's missed certain episodes, understands where we are and where we are going. Chapter 1, Daniel was deported, of course, as a teenager, from Jerusalem to Babylon. Chapter 2, Nebuchadnezzar's dream, the image of a man who represents coming Gentile kingdoms of the world, all of them, from Nebuchadnezzar to the Antichrist. Chapter 3, the fiery furnace, experience when our Lord is with Meshach, Shadrach, and Abednego in the fiery furnace. And chapter 4, Nebuchadnezzar's last, his great lesson that he learned on pride. And then he wrote this great testimony to the whole world. That's chapter 4. And chapter 5, the writing on the wall and the fall of Babylon. And then chapter 6, the Medo-Persian Empire, and Daniel's lion's den experience. And then in chapter 7, the times of the Gentiles. And note that 7 through 12 are visions, dreams, prophecies. So they are not in chronological order. Like, you know, like chapter 7 comes before chapter 4 or between chapter 4 and 5. So you actually know when those visions occurred. And chapter 8, the vision of the ram and the goat. And chapter 9, the great 70 weeks, the most profound prophecy in regards to end time. And we'll call chapter 10 the beginning of the spiritual warfare. And chapter 11 and 12 are a conclusion of the book of Daniel. Okay. So let's go to Daniel chapter
10, verse 1. In the third year of Cyrus, king of Persia, a thing was revealed unto Daniel, whose name was called Belteshazzar. And the thing was true, but the time appointed was long, and he understood the thing. He did understand. He understood this part and had understanding of the vision. In those days, I, Daniel, was mourning or fasting for 3 full weeks, 21 days. Now let's understand that at this point where we are, we're in the Medo-Persian Empire because Babylon has been conquered by Persia. So Daniel is in a kind of a retirement by now. You know, he's much older. He did not go back with the many Jewish people that went back home when they were set free by King Cyrus, when they were liberated. But he did not go back. And many scholars believe that Daniel may not have gone back because of his age. He was probably in his 80s by this time, and maybe just preferred to stay put. But in any case, he was mourning or fasting for 21 days. He is in an extended fast. There are all kinds of fasts, as we know, but this was one of the long ones, 21 days. But he explains the fast in verses 3. In verse 3, he explains, I ate no pleasant bread, neither came flesh nor wine in my mouth, neither did I anoint myself at all, till 3 whole weeks were fulfilled. And in the 24th day of the first month, as I was by the side of the great river, which is Hidalgo, this is what you see in many, many Pentecostal churches I know about more. And they definitely have Daniel fast a lot, you know, for people that are on medicine or whatever their reason is. It's a true fast, and they give up usually meat and sweets. Or you can abstain from whatever food you really like for an extended period of time, like 21 days. So the food and the amount of time vary, but there are different kinds of fasts. So, verse 5, then I lifted up mine eyes and looked, and behold, a certain man clothed in linen, whose loins were girded with fine gold of Ephod. His body also was like the barrel, and his face as the appearance of lightning, and his eyes as lamps of fire, and his arms and his feet like in a color of polished brass, and the voice of his words like the voice of a multitude. Now, scholars vary about who this angelic being is. So let's say it is an important person in the angelic structure. It's not pre-incarnate Christ, because in many ways it seems like it in terms of the appearance to a point. But eventually, this angelic person will need Michael's help. So obviously, that's not Christ. And then it goes on, and I, Daniel, alone saw the vision, for the men that were with me saw not the vision, but a great quaking fell upon them, so that they fled to hide themselves. Therefore, I was left alone and saw this great vision. And there remained no strength in me, for my comeliness was turned in me into corruption, and I retained no strength. In other words, he means he lost awareness of his holiness. He didn't feel holy. He felt very inadequate. But we know Daniel was about as holy as men get. So, yet heard I the voice of his words. And when I heard the voice of his words, then was I in a deep sleep on my face, and my face toward the ground. And behold, a hand touched me, which set me upon my knees and upon the palms of my hands.
Now, this deep sleep term is used before. It's used in Genesis 2 when Adam was put into a deep sleep and Eve removed from his side. And also, Abraham was put into a deep sleep in Genesis 15, verse 10. And behold, a hand touched me, which set me up upon my knees and upon the palms of my hands. And he said unto me, O Daniel, man greatly beloved, understand the words that I speak unto thee, and stand upright, for unto thee am I now sent. And when he had spoken this word unto me, I stood trembling. Then said he unto me, Fear not, Daniel, for from the first day that thou didst set thine heart to understand and to chasten thyself before thy God, thy words were heard, and I am come for thy words. So, the angelic messenger was dispatched 21 days ago when Daniel first started fasting and praying, and he is just now arriving. But the prince of the kingdom of Persia, he said, withstood me 21 days. But lo, Michael, one of the chief princes, came to help me, and I remained there with the kings of Persia. Now I am come to make thee understand what shall befall thy people in the latter days. For yet the vision is for many days. I'm going to repeat this. The prince of Persia. This is not a natural prince of Persia, but the power behind the prince of Persia. Supernatural power behind the prince of Persia. The prince withstood me 21 days. But Michael, one of the chief princes, came to help me, and I remained there with the king of Persia, or the prince of Persia. Now, we know that Michael is one of the three archangels. Michael, Gabriel, and Lucifer used to be. So he got kicked out. Lucifer got kicked out. Now his name is Satan. So Michael came to help the angel that was bringing Daniel the answer to this 21-day prayer fast. Just for your information, some of you may not know, Michael has always been the head captain warrior for Israel, for fighting Israel's battle all through the Bible. And then Gabriel has always been a messenger, usually about messianic endeavors, talking to Mary in the New Testament and talking to whomever in the Old Testament. Okay, going on the 15th. And when he had spoken such words unto me, I set my face toward the ground, and I became dumb. And behold, one like the similitude of the sons of men touched my lips. Then I opened my mouth and spake and said unto him that stood before me, O my Lord, by the vision my sorrows are turned upon me, and I have retained no strength. Then there came again, and one touched me, one like the appearance of a man, and he strengthened me, and said, O man, greatly beloved, fear not. Okay, let me interject here that many scholars point to the fact that how certain saints were addressed then the Bible is very significant in terms of what their purpose was. For example, Daniel was addressed as beloved on more than one occasion. And also, John in the New Testament was the only disciple addressed as beloved. And it just so happens that they both were given the great privileges of being used to provide the whole world with the revelation of the end time.
both Daniel and John were given that great privilege of presenting the apocalypse. Daniel in the Old Testament and John in the New Testament. So how one is addressed is very significant. Verse 19. O man greatly beloved, fear not. Peace be unto you. Be strong, yea, be strong. And when he had spoken unto me, I was strengthened. And I said, let my Lord speak, for thou hast strengthened me. Then said he, knowest thou wherefore I came unto thee? And now I will return to fight with the prince of Persia. And when I am gone forth, lo, the prince of Greece shall come. But I will show thee that which is noted in the scripture of truth. I'll show it to you. And there is none that holdeth with me in these things but Michael, your prince. And now let me repeat this so that we are all clear. Daniel is fasting and praying for 21 days, and this heavenly entity shows up who has the appearance of a man, and he explains why he was delayed. He was withheld by the prince of Persia, and evidently he could not get through to Daniel until Michael, one of the three great archangels, helped him so that he could get through to Daniel with information that will be covered in chapters 11 and 12. And after I provide that information, this is the entity, the heavenly entity talking, I will return to fight with the prince of Persia. He's got to come back and fight with the prince of Persia. And when I am gone forth, lo, the prince of Greece shall come. So he will have to go back after talking with Daniel and fight with the prince of Persia, then also fight with the prince of Greece. Now remember, the Greek Empire was 200 years after the Persian Empire, but apparently also behind the Greek Empire, there is a super being of some kind. Some kind of behind him, behind the Greek Empire and also a Greek person, whoever is running the Greek Empire. We know Alexander the Great died. But anyway, behind them are one of Satan's hosts. That's my point. Behind each of them, behind the prince of Persia and behind the prince of Greece. These are Satan's senior officers, one in charge of Persia and another in charge of Greece. So his heavenly entity that looks like a man and the archangel Michael are evidently committed to informing and defending Israel. And as we know, Michael's official purpose is captain of the gods, the military of hosts, to protect Israel. That's his main focus, his main purpose, which he is well capable of. Okay. Did you know that most scholars consider there to be spirits of authority over every principality in the world? Just as there is a demon over Persia, there is one over every community, every city, every state, every country of the world. And many of us, ordinary Christians, also are aware of this. It's very, very interesting, and it's very obvious. So as I mentioned earlier, chapter 10 opens a whole discussion of spiritual warfare and entities like angels as a broad category. So since chapter 10, 11, and 12 are dealing with spiritual warfare, let's do some exploration regarding angels. We know that it's understood by most that spiritual warfare entities like angels is a broad category, and it's something that
is very interesting and very true and very real. Dealing with spiritual warfare is very, very real. It's actually more real than the real world, because it's going to be here forever. We know angels are very powerful. We know that, obviously. However, they are still created beings. Who created them? Our Lord Jesus Christ. He is the creator, and he also created Satan. So those who are new to Christianity should never make the mistake of thinking that there is any equality between Christ and Satan. There is none. None at all. Jesus Christ created Satan and everything else. And let me give you a couple of scriptures to support this. Ephesians 1, 22 and 21, chapter 1, 20 and 21st verse, and Colossians 1, 16. So, Satan is a created being. He does not have the attributes of God. Once we start thinking that Satan has the attributes of God, we allow him to win. Because our battles take place in our minds. So what we think or believe, what we think or what we don't think, and what we believe and what we don't believe, can make us or break us. We must always be cognizant of the truth. Greater is he that is in you than he that is in the world. Now that's the truth. And you must never allow yourself to forget it. Okay. Now also, did you know that the angels were around when the world was created? That's in Job 38, verses 4 through 10. Angels have bodies. 1 Corinthians 15, 38 through 40, Luke 20, 27 through 36. Angels can materialize. That's one of the great differences between demons and angels. Demons do not have bodies. Even fallen angels have bodies, but demons, no demons, have bodies. Angels can take people by the hand, and they can engage in combat with angels. I mean, angels can engage in contact and combat with people. You know, one angel slew 185,000 soldiers. I think they were Syrian soldiers. So people have entertained angels unaware. Hebrews 13:2, Genesis 18, Judges 13. You know, for example, Lot entertained angels, Abraham also. And you know what happened when these angels were entertained by Lot? Sad story, just so you read it. Many of us have entertained angels unawares. Matthew 18. Children have guardian angels, and those angels are to guard them their whole lives. 2 Kings 19:35 and Isaiah 37. Angels have a desire to learn. Angels have a desire to learn. They are not omniscient like God. 1 Peter 1:12. They have special assignments like Luke, 2 Luke. 8 through 14, birth, sign it's supposed to be there during the birth of the Messiah, of course, temptation, during temptation, Matthew 4:1-11, during the transfiguration, during the resurrection, during the ascension, they had assignments to be there. One of the kinds of angels we have not discussed thus far is cherubim. A cherub is singular, and cherubim are plural. Cherubim are super angels. There are four known to be around the throne all the time that are referred to a lot. Ezekiel 1:10 and Isaiah 6.
there was a cherub that was put in charge of the Garden of Eden. Most folks think that that was to keep Adam and Eve from going back into the Garden of Eden, but they didn't need, you know, you didn't need a cherub to do that. You didn't need a super angel. If they went back, they would become immortal, but it was not necessary for a super angel to do that. So that was not the reason. In other words, most critics believe that clearly was not the reason, that a cherub was to guard the way to the tree. The cherub was used to guard the way to the tree of life. The reason was to be guarding it from another cherub, an anointed cherub. Yes, in case you did not know, Lucifer was not only an archangel, but a cherub. And he was referred to as an anointed cherub. So that's why a cherub was needed to guard the tree of life, so Lucifer wouldn't just go back and take that over too. All right. Listen to Ezekiel 28:14. Thou art the anointed cherub that covereth, and I have set thee so. Thou wast upon the holy mountain of God. Thou hast walked up and down in the midst of the stones of fire. Thou wast perfect in thy ways from the day thou wast created till iniquity was found. Iniquity was found. So Lucifer was an anointed cherub that covered everything. You know, he was in charge of everything until iniquity was found, until he became proud in his heart. Ezekiel 28:17, thine heart is upon thy holy mountain of God. Thine heart has corrupted thy wisdom by reason of thy brightness. I will cast thee to the ground. I will lay thee before kings, and they may behold thee. That's Isaiah 14:12-13. You know, the one where he talks about how art thou fallen from heaven, O Lucifer, son of the morning? How art thou cut down to the ground? All right, so that is Isaiah 14:12-13. And it's just simply, of course, I know you know this, but it has simply describing what's going to happen to Satan, how he's going to be cut down because of all these I will. He says, I will ascend to heaven. I will exalt my throne. I will sit upon the mountain. I will sit in the congregations. I will ascend above the high clouds. I will be like the Most High. So these are the famous five I wills of Satan. He wants to be God. So this extreme pride initiated all the wickedness of the world. This is why God hates pride so much. So Satan wanted to be God, and his five I wills of pride got him kicked out of heaven. Eventually, forever, his angels were also kicked out. A third of the angels. This is Revelation 12:9. Now, I'm going to go ahead and read a little bit about demons, because demons are distinct from angels and fallen angels, all kind of angels. They're distinct from angels. Demons desperately seek embodiment. They always, if you see anything in the Bible, you always see them trying to get in somebody's body because they don't have bodies. And they know their destiny. They know they're going to go to hell, but they go ahead and be demons anyway. And they recognized Jesus before he even announced himself. They knew who God was in the flesh. For those who are very interested in angels and demons, you can look up Leviticus 17, Deuteronomy 32, Chronicles 11, Matthew 12, 1 Timothy 4, and Revelation 16. Let us pray. Most gracious Heavenly Father, in the name of Jesus, we thank you for being our rock, our strength, our deliverer, the lover of our souls. Thank you, Jesus, in whom we trust. Hallelujah. Our wonderful Savior. We thank you. We thank you in all things. For this is the will of God
concerning us. In Jesus' precious name, amen. Amen. Amen.

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0: How y'all doing out there? This is the Storyteller, live here at the station. Come on.
1: Hallelujah.
0: Yes, come on.
1: The storm is passing over.
0: Yes, come on.
1: Hallelujah.
0: Come on.

0: storm is passing over. Come on.
1: The storm is passing over.
0: Yes, come on.

I don't want to do a shout out to Mother Watson. I know you're listening, Mother Watson. Listen over. The Mother of Wisdom. Come on. Evangelist Patricia, I know you're listening. Come on. Michael Sturgis, I know you're listening. Come on. Hallelujah. Pastor Williams, I know you're listening. Come on. Hallelujah. Come on.

0: Yes, a storm has passed. Hallelujah, hallelujah. Come on.
1: At this time, there's one of the former Davis sisters. Would you welcome Miss Jackie Verdell? Come on, Kansas City. She's amazing.

But anyhow, he went into that bush, and it was a new element. He had to get away from his element and get into a new element, and that's what God's doing. He's taking you out of your flesh element and putting a spirit element on you. And when he got into that bush, it was burning, and now he got a talking bush, which really was Jesus talking, because he was in the flame, because that's why the bush wouldn't stop burning, because Jesus was there and he's full of fire, and he just let out who he was in that bush. Wow. And it didn't burn Jesus up. So he was there. It was cool. He goes in there and gets an assignment. Anytime you get in the fire, it's called a God encounter. Moses had a God encounter. When he had that God encounter, it changed him to be a prophet. He moved from a shepherd to a prophet, and he had an assignment. He tried to buck up against it. God told him, who made the mouth? And he says, who shall I send? Say, I am that I am sent you. And his four excuses was met, each one with the word of God. But then it sort of did aggravate Jesus a little bit, because he says, look, I can't speak that good, but here comes Aaron. So Moses was a God to Aaron, G-O-D, there it goes again, and Aaron was a prophet for a certain amount of time until Moses, he rose up into his position. And in Exodus 40, 34 to 38, he learned finally how to walk in the glory of God and let God have his way and not the flesh. And that's how we as Christians, we are let God have his way and not our flesh. So when God says, at fire at night, you follow that fire. When it stops, you stop. Don't run. Matter of fact, when you learn to wait on God, the key thing about learning to wait on God, wow. Key thing to learn about waiting on God, you don't run ahead of him because you're going to get smacked. Because he's telling you to wait for a reason, because he knows he wants to develop you, and he knows that what kind of booby traps are out there. And if you run ahead of him, you're going to run into a booby trap. Oh, Jesus, Jesus, forgive us for running ahead of you. So we talked about Moses and the burning bush and how it transformed him and how the fire will transform you and you will get into your destiny. And we said there's a promise over your life. And we said just like there was a promise over Moses' life and he entered in, he was supposed to be a prophet. He was a baby and he was fair and he looked good. There was rattlesnakes and all kinds of things, but he was in this basket. God preserved him, and he knew God will preserve you, and you will enter into your calling just like Moses entered into his calling. And you will do what God tells you to do, because you're not your own. You've been bought with a price, and you glorify God in your spirit and your body. Now, God is so awesome. I want to figure this one out. I'm going to figure this one out in front of you. God is so awesome. He made a tree and tells us to abide in him. He says he God's a gardener, and he says, I want you to abide. He says, I'm the vine and you're the branches. The Father God is the gardener. So he uses a tree. Then to teach us to abide, be stable. Isaiah 33:6 says that wisdom and knowledge is the stability of times. I'm talking to you out Radio Land, to every minister, everyone that's listening, I'm telling you point blank that God's dream that he placed in your heart will come to pass before you close your eyes. And they're going to keep you living long. No matter what comes, God's got you covered. It's going to get more better and better in God's house, and out in the streets, it's going to get worse and worse. So just abide in him, because God's going to keep you stable. That's why he put trees there with long roots that go into the water, and that water is a nourishment and brings nourishment. And the water is both, many times in the Bible, water is symbolic of the Holy Ghost, but water is a symbol of life, and life goes into you. Life comes into, it's really God's life coming into you. The water is God's life. So you can say spirit, but sometimes in Ephesians 5:26, it says sanctification comes by the washing of the water by the word of God. So it says it does, at some places it does compare the word with water. But both when the water and the spirit are one, then you can understand

0: that's what God's doing. He's getting the word and the water to become one so you can walk in the spirit and in the word because they're one. That's pretty deep right there. They're coming together. And so you have the tree, which is you, and you have water being pumped into you, which is life. And you have the word pumped into you, which is revelation, but it's still life. And the word became flesh. The life of God became flesh. So the life of God is going to become flesh into your spirit. Wow. And the water is going to come up into you. Nothing but life. Nothing but life. Nothing but love. Nothing but peace. Nothing but joy. Nothing. And you're becoming a sturdy tree, just like a tree that's planted by the waters. I shall not be moved. Just like a tree that's planted by the waters. I shall not be moved. Well, King Jesus is my captain, just like a tree that's planted by the waters. I shall not be moved. I'm on my way to heaven, just like a tree that's planted by. I'm steadfast, unmovable, always abounding in the work of the Lord, just like a tree that's planted by the waters. I want to lift up this lady named Yolanda. Yolanda came to the church, and everything was so cool. I mean, she listened to the radio station, and she would come. She made a big list, and we made a little fun about that. She made this big list what the pastor should do, and I go, oh, my God, I'm thinking, what can I do for her? And she's thinking what she can do for me. And then I says, wow, man. So she came in. This is an actual person. I hope she's listening. She stopped listening. She should never stop listening to something that, you know, that blessed her. So I reached out to her, and if she comes to the church, fine. If she goes, I'm praying that she will land to where she's happy. Because when a pastor is not to control people, a pastor, I was talking to this one lady, she left too. She left too. I was talking to her, and over the years, she got so blessed. She was in such a place. And God turned around and blessed her so big. So, and she said, oh, now that I'm blessed, I don't need you. I don't have to act. I can act, you know, So it don't matter. I love them. I love them. I love them. G-O-D. I love people, whether they stay or whether they leave. I love people. So anyhow, going back to, there's two situations, then I want to get back into prophesying to each one that's on this line. All these things, all these good things happened to this one person. Man, from being almost destroyed to being put together. And as soon as they got together, the statement comes out, I don't need you no more. Therefore, I don't have to, whatever. You know, we got to understand love and respect and honor and dignity and unity. And then there was some lady listening to the line. I didn't really meet her but one time. She says, I'm coming over. Well, listen, the first Tuesday we have stuff going on from 10 o'clock to 2 o'clock. And God wants to use that to build you up and for revival. That's just the way it is. And I just put that out there because when people come to the church, I'm going to cover them like a father. I'm going to pray for them every day, cover them. And if God gives me something to say to them, I'll say it to them. But I just enjoy, I thank God for the ones that stay and the ones that be there. But I'm just going to walk in love, and I know that my God that put a purpose in me to do what I'm doing, that, you know, I'm only on this radio because he told me to be on there. I wouldn't be on this radio if he didn't tell me. And I want to run my life and the church by, this is what God's saying. This is what God's saying. And I want people to respect it enough to say, I bear witness. I had a person, I'm not going to mention the name, but they would always look at me to see if it's me saying it or if it's God saying it. And when this person was at a point that was low, everything I said would well up and it would be God. And this person is going, wait, is really, some sons are going to go a lot farther than me, whatever God has for them, they're going to do. So let me see, 8 minutes, and I want to wrap it up. 8 means new beginnings. And this is true. What I started out was that God has a promise over your life. And you can know who you are positionally, and you can even experience it and be a God reflector. But the greatest among you should be is servant of you all. And even though that Jesus was all that, he humbled himself. And that's who our role model should be. So we humble ourselves. We're a servant. We only say what God wants us to say. We only do what God wants us to do. But I am to tell you tonight that the promise that God has over your life will be fulfilled, even if it was buried. God says, I'm going to resurrect it. Even though there was a 40-year delay like a Moses, I'm going to resurrect it. This is your season and it's your time. I mentioned Psalm 102:13. It's a set time to favor Zion. It's a set time to favor you. It's a now time. If I told you where I was, you wouldn't believe it. I'm sitting on a bench. I'm enjoying the stars. I'm going to hang out all night long with God on this bench. No, I might walk around. I might walk around, maybe. I'm out, and I see a lake. Do I see a boat? No, I don't know if I did see a boat one time. I'm sitting at this beautiful, peaceful place. And God was saying, I'm supposed to say this to you, that God has a place. Heaven's going to be a beautiful place. Sometimes he gives it a little snap views. And when I was a little kid, I still feel young. Let me get this right. I had times where I would camp out, not a whole lot, but I would just be under the stars for a whole night. Hey, Dad and Mom, I'm going to sleep in a tent. And that was cool, but then the bad part was I had to sneak out and do some crazy things. If I told you, it wouldn't look good. But let's just say it had to be at least one good time that I just stayed in the tent and was good. There had to be at least one of those. All right, so sleeping under the stars is pretty cool. I didn't think I was going to sleep under the stars. I didn't think I was going to do that. But God has high thoughts for you. So this is what I'm going to say. Joseph got to the place. He had to go through some stuff to get to that place, but he got to that place. That's in Genesis 50 and verse 19 and 20. Okay, here goes another one. Jacob, he got to his place. And this is Genesis 28:15. Says that God says, I'm going to be with you till you get to that place. Now, I'm going to get to some heavy ones in a minute. Then, on the way back, he says, I'm going to be with you on the way back. And he wrestled with God all night long under the stars. And he came back a changed man. And from that point on, he ruled his 12 sons, his 12 tribes. God loves you so much. God loves you so much that he's going to take you in his hand and he's going to mold you and make you and redo you. Isaiah 64:8, and in the hand is John 10:28-29. He has you in his hand. He's going to protect you and he's going to put you out on this planet to do an assignment. And that assignment, that dream assignment, all the same thought, is going to happen. I don't know how to make it more plain to you. It will happen. There's a promise over your life. 2 Corinthians 1:20-21 says, all the promises of God are yea and amen. God has a promise over your life, and it will be fulfilled. Come on, somebody. Come on, somebody. Let me see how much more time do I have. I have 4 minutes. I want to make everything statement really powerful. There's so much peace in God. Psalm 119:165 says, great peace. Psalm 126:3 says, thou wilt keep him in perfect peace, whose mind is stayed on thee. Jeremiah 33:6 talks about abundance of peace. So does Psalm 72:7 talks, as long as there's a moon out there, you can have abundance of peace. And I'm telling you, other people might say this different than me. And they might be right. And I might be right. We both might be right. But I'm trying to say to you that when I hear that life in John 10:10, it says, the devil comes to steal, kill, and destroy. And Jesus says, I can give you life and life more abundant. I can tell you that when God got a hold of me and he put his life in me, I enjoy God. I enjoy the grass he made, the trees he made, the water that he made. I enjoy life. As a matter of fact, before the summer's over, I'm jumping in the ocean. I jump in the ocean since I was seven, I don't know, since before I was born. I was in my mother's stomach, and she'd like to go in the ocean. So I was in the ocean before I was born, and then I was dragged to it because we had family vacations. But I'm jumping in there, and I'm going to swim to the lifeguard, blows his whistle, but I don't think I want to do that, say that over this air. But I'll be good. I won't go that far out, but I used to do it. And anyhow, it's so tranquil. God is so tranquil. That's what I'm trying to get to. Why can't we be tranquil to one another? Why can't we walk in his peace? It says in Philippians, now listen to this, be anxious for nothing, but everything by prayer and supplication with thanksgiving. And the peace of God shall guard your heart and mind through Jesus Christ. You know, God's peace covers you from all anxieties and fears in the name of Jesus. And then you go into Romans 16, I'm going to say it's around 20, it is 16:20. It says, the God of peace shall surely loose Satan under your feet. Yeah, there comes a place you put the arm. There comes a place that in God you have peace. In God you have everything that you need. Everything you need is in God. There's revelation in God. There's peace in God. Oh, God. And so, if I remember, John 14:27 says, the peace I give to you, peace not like the world, but I give you peace. God's peace is a substance. Oh, Jesus. Now, faith is the substance of things hoped for. So faith is a substance as well. We have godly substance in us. Came right from heaven. A heavenly substance comes in us, and we're to walk by faith and not by. Now, faith is the substance of things hoped for, the evidence of not things not seen. Romans 15:13 says, the God of all hope fill you with peace and joy in your believing, that you may abound in hope. In other words, you can walk on this planet in peace and joy. You can walk on this planet with peace and joy, somebody. You can walk on this planet with peace and joy. That abundant life is in you. That Zoe life is in you. And I just know by experience that you can experience God wherever you go, because he's Jehovah Shammah. We're glory carriers. We can experience the manifested presence of God. We can experience the glory of God. And I'm trying to come to this point to you that God loves you so much that he's going to cause that promise over your life to be fulfilled. And that's where he gets all the glory and all the praise. All praise and all glory goes to him. Yes, to him alone. And we're to walk in L-O-V-E, agape love. And we ought to have the kind of fellowship. Let me think of this word. It's on the tip of my tongue, but I want to get it out. It's the tip of my tongue, and it's called koinonia. Koinonia, look it up. Koinonia is having Christian fellowship, that it's called family love, which is outlined in Mark 10:30, that says if you give your all to God, he says you're going to have some hallelujah relationships. And land and persecution. I lift up this man, Isaiah. Bless him, Lord Jesus. Touch him. He's probably sleeping now. Touch him. To be a great businessman. I lift up Pastor Linda Melvin Rich. Fulfill her last name in the name of Jesus. Remember, rich in joy, rich in peace, rich in revelation, rich and rich in the, just rich. Blessed are the poor in spirit, for they Anyhow, I'm just saying that there's just all the revelation on rich. Let her be rich. Lift up, mother.
1: Deliverance, the miracles, signs, and wonders the Lord has for you. It's now time for Lift Up Your Voice Like a Trumpet Ministry with a...
0: Did you see that?
1: Now, did you see that? Apostle Louis...
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2: 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Thank you for listening.
0: Love you guys. Holy Spirit. Glory be to God. Thank you, Jesus. Love you all. Hallelujah. Thank you, Lord Jesus. Thank you. Thank you. Thank you. Thank you. Thank you. Thank you. Thank you. Thank you. Thank you. Thank you. Thank you. I don't know what to say, but thank you. In everything, give thanks, for this is the will of God. In everything, give thanks, for this is the will of God in Christ Jesus concerning you. Mm-hmm. Rejoice evermore. For this is the will of God. Rejoice evermore. For this is the will of God in Christ Jesus concerning you.

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1: 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Nothing else matters now. In fact, I want you to find yourself right in the Holy of Holies. I see His presence. I'm in His presence. While I'm there thanking Him, I know that I have a right. 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He's doing it right now.

Franklin.

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In the memory of my father, Reverend C.L. Franklin, and Reverend Dr. Martin Luther King, I'd like to sing one of his favorites, a song that he'd always request, a song with long, strong arms that rocked him in the cradle of ages.

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0: Well, praise the Lord, everybody. In Jesus' name, we thank God and we bless the Lord Jesus Christ for another opportunity to come to you with the word of the Lord in the name of Jesus. Amen. I thank God for everyone that is on the broadcast or listening in Jesus' name. We want to give honor, amen, unto our Lord and Savior Jesus Christ. And we want to thank God for everybody on WTMR Broadcasting Station, everyone that has had the participation in what's going on in the world today and the gospel that is being preached through there. Amen. They're a great ministry and a great radio broadcasting station. It is truly a blessing in Jesus' name to be a part of the station in the name of the Lord Jesus Christ. Amen. We give honor unto our God, and we're going to go ahead and pray in Jesus' name. Amen. That God will have his way in the name of the Lord Jesus Christ. We thank you and bless the Lord for your listening ears in Jesus' name. Heavenly Father, we thank you and we give you praise and honor, for you are God alone. And there is none higher than you, my Lord. You are the mighty God. You are the Prince of Peace. You are the everlasting Father. Amen. In Jesus' name, we thank you, Father, for your blessings you bestowed upon us physically, mentally, financially, and above all things, Holy Ghost, spiritually. We thank you, Father God, for these, thy people that is on this broadcast listening, and everyone on the broadcast station that is working. We pray that you will bless each and every one of them in the mighty name of Jesus. Father God, I must decrease while you increase. Father, have your way on this morning. Move by your spirit and by your power. Let your healing virtue flow throughout the lines in Jesus' name. Hallelujah. Let your power, amen, flow throughout this broadcasting station right now in the mighty name of Jesus. We decree and declare it by faith. In the name of the Lord Jesus Christ, we thank you and we give you praise. Amen, amen, amen, somebody. We give thanks unto the Lord Jesus for what he's doing in these last and perilous times that we are living in. Amen. It is so important that we, amen, be ready to meet our God because he is soon to come. Amen. We are preparing ourselves in Jesus' name through Christ Jesus. Amen. To be ready to go back with him, because one day, he's going to crack the sky, and we're going to see him. And the Bible said, and as we shall see him as he is, and we shall be like him. Amen. So we thank God, and we bless the Lord Jesus Christ. Amen, for the word of God. Our text on this morning is words matter. Amen. Words matter. How many know that words matter, that what we say out of our mouths and what we do and how we handle our words, amen, it counts. It matters with God and with the kingdom of the Most High God. Amen. We're going to come to you, amen, with this word as the Holy Spirit lead and guide us in the name of the Lord and concerning this subject, words matter. Amen. We thank God and we bless the Lord Jesus Christ. We're going to have a definition, amen, coming from Prophetess Grant. In Jesus' name, amen. We thank God for you, Prophetess Grant. You ready? God bless you. Go ahead in Jesus' name.
1: Amen. Mm-hmm. Good morning, everybody. Amen. I'm going to give you a definition from words matter.
2: Yes.
1: Words matter. In the Bible, words hold immense power to create or destroy, reflecting the heart's condition and carrying eternal weight. Because death and life are in the power of the tongue. Speech is used to either build or heal and bring life, or to damage, curse, and cause destruction. Reflections of the heart. Jesus taught that out of the abundance of the heart, the mouth speaks, meaning our words reveal our true spiritual character.
2: Yes.
1: There's accountability. Jesus warned that people will be held accountable for every careless word on the day of judgment. Also, power of the tongue. Yes. Similar to a small spark setting a forest on fire. The tongue has a disproportionate massive impact on life. Amen. A disproportionate massive impact on life. Constructive person. Believers are urged to use words, yes, for edification, to build up, give grace, and offer encouragement. Also, truth and wisdom. Godly speech is characterized by truth, integrity, peace, loving, and discretion. In short, biblical words matter. Amen. In short, biblical words matter because they reflect the heart, shape lives, and are directly tied to our accountability before God. Amen.
0: Amen. We thank God for that definition in Jesus' name. Amen. Amen. Because God, amen, looks at the words that we say. How many know that the words that we say either will build us or will tear us down in Jesus' name? Even those that are around us, amen, that we speak, amen, if we speak positive words, people around us, amen, also will be blessed, and people that we speak negatively will also be torn down. But we have to realize and understand that God is looking for positivity because God is a positive God. And what he does is always positive. Amen. That goes with deliverance. That goes with healing. Amen. That goes with salvation. Whatever we think in our hearts and whatever we say out of our minds and out of our mouths, amen, determines what we receive from God. Amen. It determines whether we be healed, whether we be delivered, or whether we be set free. Amen. Determines in the words how we speak them in positively. But negative words will cause us to lose out every time because God cannot move, amen, and negativity. He only moves in that which is positive. Amen. So we thank God and we bless the Lord Jesus Christ. We're going to begin to start the word of the Lord. Amen. As the Holy Spirit lead us in Jesus' name. Amen. In the book of Daniel, amen. Praise God. 10th chapter, amen, to 10th verse. Amen. Praise God. Let us begin to read that prophetess Grant 2:12 in Jesus' name. Yes.
1: And behold. And hand touched me.
0: Listen, Daniel said, a hand touched me.
1: Which set me upon my knees. And upon the palms of my hands. And he said unto me.
0: Oh, Daniel.
1: A man greatly beloved.
0: Understand the words.
1: That I speak to you. And stand upright.
0: And I want you to stand upright.
1: For unto thee. Am I now sent.
0: Why?
1: And when he had spoken.
0: This word unto me.
1: I stood up trembling.
0: Because words matter. And when Daniel heard the words of the angel of the Lord Jesus Christ, they began to put fear upon him. But it was a positive fear. Amen. It was a fear, amen, of great power and great anointing that came from this angel of the Lord. What did it say in verse 12?
1: Then said he unto me. Fear not.
0: He said, fear not.
1: Daniel.
0: Well, don't be afraid.
1: For from the first day. That thou didst set thine heart. To understand. And to chasten thyself.
0: Before thy God.
1: Thy words were heard.
0: Listen, he said, thy words, because the words that was being spoken by Daniel, the words that thou hast spoken.
1: Thy words were heard. And he said, I am come. For your words.
0: The words determines your deliverance. Your words determine your blessing. Glory to God. Because when Daniel began to speak positive words, amen, unto God, amen, God was moved by that. He sent his messenger to Daniel to speak to him and let him know, Daniel, the words that you are speaking are positive words. I need to hear positivity coming out of your mouth. Glory to God. In the day that you set your heart to understand, glory to God. You see, we got to understand at the same time we speak good words unto the Father and to the kingdom of God that determines our deliverance. Amen. Our salvation, our healing. Glory to God. We have to have a positive attitude. Amen. So we began in Jesus' name just by showing in the scriptures where Daniel's words had moved God. And we can move God too by the words that we speak, by the words that we say. Amen, will determine your deliverance, will determine your healing. Glory to God, will determine your financial blessing, will determine whether your children be saved or not, whether your neighbors get saved, whether those that are without, amen, that you've been praying about and praying for, glory to God, would be delivered. Glory to God. It determines the words that we say. Come on, let's get the scriptures and see what it says. Amen.
1: Right now, we're going to Proverbs 18 and 21.
0: We're going into scriptures.
1: Get Proverbs 18 and 21.
0: Yes.
1: Proverbs 18 and 21.
0: Uh-huh.
1: The Bible reads.
0: What the scriptures say?
1: Death and life.
0: The Bible said death and life.
1: Are in the power of the tongue. And they that love it. Shall eat the fruit thereof.
0: Glory to God. Death and life, the Bible says, are in the power of the tongue. So we see, praise God, we can either speak death or we can either speak life. Amen. But we prefer, God said, I prefer that you speak life. Amen. Because if you speak life, you're going to eat the fruit of that life. You're going to eat the fruit of that. But if you speak negative words or speak, amen, the words of death, then you're going to eat the spirit of death, glory to God, or the words pertaining to death, glory to God. Amen. But you see, God wants us to speak positive words because positive words determines your blessing. It determines where you go. It determines how your footsteps step into. Amen. It determines when the scripture says the footsteps of a righteous man are ordered by the Lord. Amen. Or whether your footsteps are ordered by Satan. Glory to God. But God wants our footsteps, our steps to be ordered by him. How? By speaking life. Glory to God. By speaking positive words that moves God. Hallelujah to God. Glory. We want to speak words that bring forth life. Glory to God. Come on, where we at? Glory to God. Thank you, Jesus.
1: We're going to stay in Proverbs, and we're going to get 12 and 18.
0: Come on. Follow us in the scripture.
1: We're going to stay in Proverbs, and we're going to get 12 and 18.
0: Follow us. Glory to God. Come on.
1: Where the Bible reads on this There is that.
0: There is that.
1: Speaketh like the piercing.
0: Speaketh like the piercing.
1: Of a sword.
0: Of a sword.
1: But the tongue.
0: Of the wise.
1: Is health.
0: See that? You see what the scripture says? Amen. The Bible said, read that one more time. They go here. What it say?
1: There is that. Speaketh like the piercing.
0: When you're speaking like the piercing, that means negative words. Words that bring forth fights. Words that poke you like a sword. Words that will cut you asunder. That's not what God wants. Amen. God wants us to speak words of love and of compassion, of health. Glory to God. What did it say, prophet?
1: Speaketh like the piercing of a sword.
0: Oh, glory to God, like the piercing of a sword.
1: But the tongue of the wise.
0: Like the Bible said, but the tongue of the wise.
1: Is health.
0: It brings forth health. Those positive words. Those words, amen, that are spoken are positive, that are good words. Words of love and words of compassion. Words of joy. Amen. Words of brotherly love, that's kindness, virtue. These are the words that bring forth good health. They bring not only help to yourself, but it'll bring help to those that hear you. Glory to God. Amen, somebody. This is how God wants to operate in the house of God. This is how he wants to operate in your body, operate in your spirit, operate in your mind, operate in your heart. Glory to God. Oh, my spirit of God. Hallelujah. What is it? Come on, Jesus.
1: Right now, we're going to be in Ephesians
0: glory
1: 4 and 29.
0: Yes.
1: Let's get Ephesians 4 and 29.
0: Glory. Hallelujah. What does it say here?
1: Where the Bible read on this wise.
0: Yes.
1: Let no corrupt communication.
0: All right, here we go. And this is talking about, we're talking about the piercing of negative words. Words that will cause you to lose your blessing. Words that will put you, amen, your blessings far from you. But the Bible says what?
1: Let no corrupt communication.
0: He said, let no corrupt communication
1: proceed out of your mouth.
0: But that which is good.
1: To the use of edifying.
0: To the use of edifying.
1: That it may minister grace. Unto the hearer.
0: So we see here, praise God, let no corrupt communication proceed out of your mouth. In other words, don't let no negative words come out of your mouth against your neighbor. Glory to God. Only speak that which is good over your neighbor or over your children. Amen. We know some people, amen, will speak negative over their children. You'll never amount to be anything. And they say they do, amen, you'll never become nothing. You're not smart. You're weak. No, this is not the words we want. This is not the kind of communication we want with our children or with anyone. We want to have a communication with them. Amen. Even though they may be out of order, we still want to speak good words over them. We want to speak words that are positive words, of deliverance words, and amen, words that will bring them up, not tear them down. Glory to God. But it says, proceeded out of your mouth. Glory to God. These words come out of the mouth. But the Bible says, but that which is good. See, that's what we want. We want to speak those good words, those words that carry weight, those words that carry power, those words that carry deliverance for his people. Glory to God. Amen. To the user, to the use of the edifying. God wants his church, he wants his people to be edified. In other words, he wants them to know the truth. And the only way we're going to be able to teach the truth is we got to speak words that are positive words that will bring deliverance to them, that will bring salvation to them, praise the Lord, that it may minister grace unto the hearer. That's why the word of God said, not only you going to be blessed, but the ones that hear you are going to be blessed because of the positive words that you speak. Glory to God. Come on, prophetess, let's get it. Glory to the Most High.
1: Right now, we're going to be in St. Matthew.
0: Hallelujah.
1: We're going to get 12, 36,
0: glory
1: and
0: to the Most High. Thank
1: let's
0: you.
1: Let's go to St. Matthew, get 12, 36, and 37.
0: Yes, glory Jesus, to God. Mm-hmm.
1: Where the Bible reads on
0: yeah,
1: this
0: what
1: wise.
0: Jesus said. Come on.
1: But I say unto you.
0: Jesus said, but I say unto you.
1: That every idle word.
0: He said, but every idle word.
1: That men shall speak.
0: That men shall say.
1: They shall give an account.
0: They shall do what?
1: Give an account.
0: God, they got to give an account.
1: Thereof. In the day of judgment.
0: In the day of judgment. So we want to make sure that our words that we speak are good words. Amen. Words that will bring joy. Words that will bring peace. Words that will help. Amen. Deliver people and get deliverance. Words, amen, of voluntarily. Amen. Giving our help to those that need help. Glory to these are the words that God wants, and these are the words that are going to judge us. But the words that are negative, hallelujah to God, we're going to be judged according to them too. Glory to God. Amen. Saying things about people that we shouldn't be saying. The words matter. Glory to God. What it says here?
1: 37.
0: Uh-huh.
1: For by thy words.
0: For by your words.
1: Thou shalt be justified.
0: He said, by our words we shall be what?
1: Justified. And by thy words.
0: And by thy words.
1: Thou shalt be condemned.
0: So there's two types of words being spoken here. There's a word of positivity. There's a word of negativity. Jesus said, we're going to be judged according to them. Glory to God. Amen. Every word that we say, every idle word that we say comes out of our mouths or come out of our hearts. Amen. Praise God. It's being written down. It is being recorded, amen, against us, whether they are good or whether they are bad. Amen. Those words, amen, are being written down because those are the words that are going to either bless us or they're going to be the words that's going to condemn us. Hallelujah to God. So we want to make sure that we speak words, amen, praise God, that are righteous, that are true, amen, that are of love and of virtue. Glory to God and of peace. Amen. Glory to God. What does it say here? Come on.
1: On the Psalms, we're going to get 141.
0: Glory to God.
1: Let's go to Psalms and get 141 and 3.
0: Yes.
1: Psalms 141 and 3. The Bible reads on this one. Set a watch.
0: Bible says set a watch.
1: O Lord. Before my mouth.
0: Keep the doors of my lips. Read it again. Let's read that one more time. Glory to God.
1: Set a watch.
0: Listen to what the scripture said. He said what? Set a watch.
1: O Lord. Before my mouth.
0: That means sometimes God got to do. See, we want God. David was saying, Lord, set a watch. In other words, bless me to speak the right words at the right time. Uh-huh. Bless me to take, amen, recess first before I speak a word, amen, that is not of you, Father. Let me think about what I'm going to say first. Set a guard, amen, praise God, a watch at my mouth. What did it say?
1: Set a watch, O Lord.
0: Before my mouth.
1: Keep the door. On my lips.
0: Amen. So God is saying, amen, keep a guard there. Amen. If something negative is about to come out of my mouth, Father, bless me to realize it first before I say it. Glory to God, because I know if I say a negative word, that's going to be a word against me. And those words are being written down. So God is going to judge me according, amen, to what I say. Glory, whether it be positive or negative. But bless me to speak that which is positive, Lord. Amen. So set, amen, praise God, amen, a guard at my lips. Glory to God. So that I can speak the words that are correct in your sight. Because I want to be blessed and I want those that are around me to be blessed. Glory to God. But I know that, praise God, if I speak a negative word, it is not going to be a blessed word. but it's going to be a word of integrity, word of fighting, word of, amen, disagreement, a word, amen, that brings on a fight, that brings on, amen, a turmoil, brings on problems, glory to God, with my neighbor. Amen. But see, but God said, no, amen, but a good word turns away wrath. Glory to God. So that we want to speak a good word. We don't want to kindle the fire even more than what it is. Come on, Providence. Let's go.
1: Amen. We're going to be going to Proverbs 15, 1 to 4.
0: Yes, Lord.
1: Get Proverbs 15, and we're going to read 1 to 4. Where the Bible reads on this wise.
0: Mm-hmm.
1: A soft answer.
0: The Bible said, listen to what the word of God said. Amen. The Bible says what?
1: A soft answer.
0: A soft answer.
1: Turn away wrath.
0: You hear what the word of God said?
1: A soft answer.
0: I would say a soft, not a word. Not an answer that's going to flake somebody.
1: A soft answer.
0: On what they said to you.
1: A soft
0: answer. And we fight back.
1: A soft answer.
0: With a hard word. Glory to God.
1: Answer.
0: That will cause conflict.
1: A soft answer.
0: That will cause a problem.
1: A soft answer.
0: That will cause a fight.
1: A soft answer.
0: To come about.
1: A soft.
0: But he said a soft answer.
1: Turneth away
0: the wrath. Even though you see wrath coming, you see the enemy coming with his wrath and coming with his negative words. Glory to God. But on your part, we're supposed to say, listen, Lord, amen, I see what's about to happen, so I'm going to use a soft inside. Glory to God.
1: Turneth away
0: it's
1: wrath.
0: Going to turn away that wrath. Because, go ahead, what it say?
1: But grievous words.
0: Well, he said grievous words.
1: Stir up anger.
0: They're going to stir up that anger. If I come back, amen, at the individual, amen, praise God, with a grievous word. Because I know that he wants this. She wants to get a fight going on. And amen. And they feel like they want to get something going on. I'm going to come back at them. Praise the Lord. But he said, no, no, no.
1: She
0: said a soft answer turns away wrath.
1: But grievous words. Stir up anger.
0: It's going to stir up that. It's going to be harsh words. Harsh words, they're going to stir up, glory to God, that anger. And before you know it, you'll be out there fighting. Before you know it, you'll be out there rumbling with somebody, or you'll be out there conversing words, amen, that is not positive words, but they're negative words coming out of our mouths. And the angel of the Lord standing there listening and writing these words down from each party about these words that are coming out of their mouth when they should have turned, somebody should have turned and said no, amen, a soft answer turneth, amen, away wrath. Glory to God. And we're supposed to know that as children of the Most High God, we're supposed to know, amen, when we are to turn away from that which is angry and choose peace. Glory to God. And but some of us are not that way. So what God is going to do, he's going to write those words down. And when the last day comes, he's going to say, well, you didn't stop that. Amen. They just fight that quarrel that was going on with your neighbor. But you went on and you go right on in there with them, and you kept that same attitude they had, and you began to fight, and you began to converse words that are not positive words. So therefore, I could not move on your behalf because you kept on, glory to God, amen, feeding into, amen, the wrath and the anger of words instead of doing what?
1: Turn it away.
0: Turning away from it and having a soft answer. Turn it away. Amen. Amen. Turn it away. Wrath. You would hear what the word of God said. It turned away wrath.
1: But a grievous word. Stir up anger.
0: It's going to stir up that anger. See, that we don't want no anger now.
1: Amen.
0: We don't want that. We want God, amen, to give peace in a situation. Come on, what is that?
1: The tongue of the wise.
0: Listen what it says. The tongue of the wise now.
1: Useth knowledge.
0: You see what the word of God, he said the tongue of the wise.
1: Useth knowledge.
0: Not the unwise.
1: The tongue of the wise.
0: See, the one that's unwise is the one that came with the negative word from the beginning.
1: The tongue of the wise.
0: But he said the tongue of the saints of God and them that are wise.
1: Useth knowledge aright. But the mouth of fools.
0: They're going to pour out foolishness. Glory to God. And we don't have no time for no foolishness.
1: Amen.
0: Glory to God. We only have time for that which is positive. Amen. Just like some people may get up there and they debate one another. And before you know, they're on the ground fighting one another. Because one won't agree with the other. Glory to God. And God ain't in that rubble. He ain't in that mess. Glory to God. Amen. He ain't in that foolishness. God said, amen. Let us. What did he say? What?
1: The
0: tongue of the wise.
1: Uses knowledge aright.
0: They uses knowledge
1: aright.
0: Of right.
1: But But the mouth of fools.
2: But the mouth of fools.
1: Pouring out foolishness.
2: They're going to pour out that foolishness. Glory to God. And we don't have time for that. Come on.
1: The eyes of the Lord.
2: The eyes of the Lord.
1: Are in every place.
2: He said the eyes of the Lord are in every place. That means, I'm listening, where you at, what you doing, what you're saying, God's eyes can see what you're doing and what you're saying. Come on, what did it say here?
1: The eyes of the Lord are in every place.
2: In every place.
1: Beholding the evil.
2: Listen what it say. And beholding the evil.
1: And the good.
2: And the good. So at the same time, God is watching the evil and he's watching the good at the same time. Glory to God. We can't get away with nothing with God. Amen. God is writing down the evil and he's writing down the good.
1: Yes.
2: So we might as well do good. Amen. Praise God. With our neighbor. Amen. So God can write down that which is good only about us. Glory to God. I know some things we don't always pass the test. And we don't always get by, amen, on what the word of God said. Glory to God. But if you get out of the way of the scripture, glory to God, then you need to repent right away for it. Yeah. So that thing can be wiped slate clean. What did it say, Prophet?
1: A wholesome tongue.
2: Glory to God. The Bible said a wholesome tongue.
1: Is a tree of life.
2: Is a tree of what?
1: Life.
2: Death.
1: Life.
2: Sickness.
1: Life.
2: Amen. Glory to God. Unholy.
1: Of life.
2: He said a what?
1: Wholesome tongue.
2: A wholesome tree.
1: A wholesome tongue.
2: A wholesome tongue.
1: Is a tree of life.
2: Is a tree of life. So we want to have that tree of life walking with us, in us. Glory to God, because it said a wholesome tongue. That wholesome tongue.
1: Is a tree of life.
2: That wholesome tongue brings joy. It brings peace. It keeps, amen, trouble away. Glory, when you see it, God will give you wisdom to see it before you get to it. And he'll have you to, amen, override before you get there. Amen. He makes it what? Holy. Glory to God. He'll bring healing in the midst of it. Yes, he will. He'll do it. Right in the midst of it, he'll bring healing. What did it say? Come on.
1: A wholesome tongue.
2: A wholesome tongue.
1: It's a tree of life.
2: It's a tree of life.
1: But perverseness.
2: Oh, here we go now. But perverseness.
1: Therein. Is a breach in the spirit.
2: It's a breach there. There's a turning around. Amen. We know how. Amen. When a baby is born, breach is born backside out first. Glory to God. But this is the way it is right here. Amen. Ain't no joy, no peace, no love, nowhere. Glory to God. Everything is being born back with its breach now. Amen. It's clogged up. Glory to God. Why? Because we allow it to be that way. Instead of choosing good over evil, we chose evil over good. Glory to God. And God said, listen, I want you to be wise in your doing, wise in your sayings, wise. Amen. And everything you go forth to do. Why? Because words matter. Come on, somebody. What does it say here, Prophet? This way. Words matter.
1: Yes. Ooh, right now, we're going to James 3.
2: Words matter.
1: And we're going to get 5 and 6.
2: Words will determine whether you get a healing. Words will determine your faith got to be mixed up with those words. Glory to God. And if we're not, praise God, at the right standing with God in the scriptures, according to the words that we feel and think in our hearts and minds, amen, God cannot move. See, God moves by faith. He moves by faith and moves by the words that we say. Come on, somebody. That's how he moves. God moves on how we express ourselves in the spirit. Glory to God. Remember now, God said, I'm a spirit. God is a spirit, and they that worship him must worship him in spirit and truth. That means that God can't move in negativity. Come on, somebody. Where we at here?
1: We're going to go to James. We're going to get 3 and 5. We're going to read the 8.
2: Come on, what it says?
1: James 3:5-8. Mm-hmm. Even so, the tongue.
2: Listen what James said. Even so, the tongue.
1: Is a little member.
2: It's a very small member.
1: And boasteth great things.
2: Boasteth great things.
1: Behold.
2: How great.
1: A matter. A little fire kindled.
2: Let me read that one more time. So what?
1: Even so the tongue.
2: Even so the tongue, the Bible says. It's a little small member.
1: And boasteth great things.
2: Thinking about boasting and talking about what I got and what they don't have and what I got. Amen. Praise. I got more than you. Amen. I'm more anointed than you. I got more knowledge than you. Amen. I'm deeper than you. Glory to God. That tongue get the boasting about his own self. Glory to God. We got to realize that you ain't getting nothing, amen, other than what God gave you. Glory to God, because you ain't getting it alone. Glory to God. Before you picked the scripture, you ain't had no understanding what the Holy Scripture was saying. Glory to God, until the Holy Ghost came and taught you all things. Glory to God. So we don't have no reason to boast about how much power we got and how much word we got. Glory to God. We got to understand that it's God that do it, not the tongue. What does it say here?
1: Even so, the tongue.
2: Is a little member.
1: And boasteth great things.
2: Behold.
1: How great a matter.
2: A little fire kindled.
1: And the tongue is a fire.
2: That thing will set the whole course of nature on fire. Yes, it will. Amen. That's why we got to be careful how we speak, how we say words, what we say out of our mouths. Amen. Glory to God, because that tongue can get ruly. It can get real ruly. Glory to God, and think of his own self and boast about his own self. Come on, what it says.
1: And the tongue is a fire. A world of iniquity.
2: You hear what the word of God said? It's a world of iniquity. Come on now. It's a world of sin.
1: That's what he said.
2: That tongue, praise God, to bring forth sin, speak sin, do sin. Glory to God. You know what sin is. I ain't got to point no sin out. We all know what sin is. Glory to God, is a work of the flesh, is a work of the mind, is a work of the tongue, is a work of the eye, is a work of your hands, your feet, your soul. That tongue, amen, will set the whole course of nature on fire. What did it say? Come on.
1: And the tongue is a fire. A world of iniquity.
2: A world of sin. Come on.
1: So is the tongue. Among our members.
2: That means that God put the tongue right along with everything that's in the body. Amen, somebody. Sometimes we may have a tongue, or that means we have maybe a person, amen, among you in your congregation, on your job, or in a store, that will cause conflict because they are evil, glory to God, and their tongue is full of iniquity. Come on, what it say here?
1: So is the tongue. Among our members. That defileth the whole body.
2: That sin that's in the tongue, amen, it'll defile the whole temple. And you know what the scripture said in 1 Corinthians 3:16-17, said, know ye not that you are the temples of God, and that the Spirit of God dwelleth in you. And verse 17 said, but if any man defile the temple of God, him shall God destroy. For the temple of God is holy, which temples we are. We are the temples of God. And listen what the word of God says. What does it say? Go ahead.
1: So the tongue is among our members. That it defileth the whole temple. And setteth on fire.
2: The course of nature.
1: And it is set on fire of hell.
2: Glory to God from Zion. You hear this word? Amen. That's why we got to be very careful what we say out of our mouths. What words we speak. What words we come up with. Glory to God. We need to take, amen, a thought first before we speak it. Glory to God. Because that same word that we speak, glory to God, is either going to condemn us or it's going to even judge us. Glory to God. What did it say here?
1: For every kind of beast.
2: And of birds.
1: And of serpents. And of things in the sea. It's tame.
2: Listen, you hear what the word of God said there? He said all of these different creations that God made, he said their tongues are tamed.
1: Have been tamed of mankind.
2: But the tongue.
1: Can no man tame?
2: Listen what the word of God said. The Bible said no man can train the tongue of a man. What it say?
1: It is an unruly evil. Full of deadly poison.
2: Come on here. So God is trying to tell us, we ought to take thought what we say out of our mouths. Glory to God. And if it's something there that is not of God that we keep, so we need to hit our knees and say, Lord, deliver me from this thing to where I cannot keep my mouth shut and I can't stop saying what I say. Lord, I need you to help me with my tongue. Father, it's a small member, Father, but I need you to move anything that's not like you out of my heart. Come on here.
1: Therefore, bless we God. Even the Father. And therefore, curse we men. Which are made after the similitude of God. Out of the same mouth. Proceed a blessing.
2: Looking with the word of God down. Hear this word. Hear it now. Hear it real good now. He said what?
1: Out of the same mouth.
2: Receive a blessing.
1: And curse.
2: You hear that? Glory to God. That same mouth. Glory to God. A blessing come out of it or a curse can come out of it. What is that?
1: My brethren.
2: Yeah. He said, my brother. James said, my brother.
1: These things. Or not to be.
2: They ain't supposed to be. You ain't supposed to be speaking these negative words. Glory to God. When we speak negative words and we speak words that is not as contrary to heaven, amen, God is writing that stuff down. Amen. Glory to God, and is working against us instead of for us. Amen. We need to speak words because words matter. Glory to God, on what we say determines how we get delivered, how we get healed. Amen. If I keep on saying I can't get healed, I ain't going to never be healed of this ailment. Glory to God. That's exactly what's going to happen. You ain't going to never get healed, and you ain't going to never get your deliverance. Why? Because your tongue keeps speaking lies, and it keeps speaking things. Amen. Praise God, that is not of heaven. We got to say it out of our mouth. One day, God going to deliver me. I am healed. By his stripes, I am healed. Glory to God, for God so loved the world that he gave his only begotten Son, that whosoever believeth in him should not perish, but have everlasting life. Glory to God. These are the words we want to say. Glory to God, for God shall bless me according to his riches and glory. These are the blessings we want. This is how we want to speak God's word. Amen. So we can get a deliverance, so we can get a healing in our blessing. And everything that we go forth to do, we get a blessing, we get a healing. Some of us need a healing in our finances. Glory to God. Amen. Glory to God. And God said we got to speak good words over that so God can heal those finances. Y'all ain't going to talk to me here. Amen. That's why I say the end of the words, amen, they matter. Come on, probably have problems
1: right. Mm-hmm. Right now, we're in St. Luke. We're going to get 6 and 45.
2: Glory to God, words matter.
1: St. Luke 6 and 45, where the Bible reads on this.
2: Amen. Glory to God.
1: A good man.
2: Hallelujah. What did it say?
1: A good man.
2: A good man.
1: Out of the good treasure.
2: Out of the good treasure.
1: Of his heart.
2: Listen now. Give him that chapter and verse again.
1: St. Luke 6, 45.
2: Uh-huh. Go ahead.
1: A good man.
2: Bible said what?
1: A good man.
2: God, and the first thing Jesus said out of his mouth right here in this verse, he said, a good man.
1: Out of the good treasure.
2: Out of a good treasure.
1: Of his heart.
2: Of his heart.
1: Bring it forth. That which is good.
2: That which is good. So whatever's in the heart determines what's going to come out of your mouth.
1: Help us, God.
2: Amen, somebody. That's what's going to come out of your mouth. If you got a heart of gold, you're not going to be saying, he got a heart of gold. Amen. She got a heart of gold. Amen. A heart of silver. Amen. Pure silver. Glory to God. Amen. Amen. And this is how God wants us to be. He wants us to have hearts of love and of compassion. Amen. What did it say? A good man.
1: A good man.
2: Uh-huh.
1: Out of the good treasure.
2: Out of the good treasure.
1: Of his heart.
2: Of his heart.
1: Bring it forth. That which is good.
2: That which is good.
1: And an evil man.
2: And an evil man.
1: Out of the evil treasure.
2: Now Jesus talked about an evil man. Now there's two distinct people here. There's a man of good, there's a man of evil. Come on, what did it say?
1: And an evil man.
2: Evil man.
1: Out of the evil treasure.
2: Out of the evil treasure.
1: Of his heart.
2: Of his heart.
1: Bring it forth. That which is evil.
2: That which is evil. Every time you turn around, he's going to say something evil. Because the Bible said that an evil man can't sleep that night except he do something wrong. Then he'll go to sleep. But see, that evil that's in that mouth, in that tongue, will cause him, amen, to lose his soul. Because every time you turn around, he's talking about something negative against his neighbor. Glory to God. Trying to figure out what he going to do, who he going to rob, and who he going to steal from. Glory to God. Amen. Who he going to do some harm to? How he going to get his drugs? How he going to get, amen, his fix for the night? Glory to God. There's nothing but constant evil out of his treasure. What did it say?
1: Mm-hmm. For of the abundance of the heart.
2: Of the abundance of the heart.
1: His mouth speaketh.
2: His mouth speaketh. Glory to God. Amen. Hallelujah. Amen. His mouth is going to speak, amen, things, amen, that's contrary to, amen, God Almighty. See, God wants us to speak words that are going to be blessed upon us and those that hear us. Amen. We got to go in already stepping in, praise God, with a positive mind. If you're coming into a service, girl, your mind should be already set to receive. Amen. And to believe. Amen. If you're going to, amen, a hospital, the doctor give you a bad report. Amen. You should be already having your mind that I'm already healed. Glory to God from Zion. Amen, somebody. You may be going for a job. Glory to God. They got your resume. They looked your resume over and they called you in for a second interview. You should be already having your mind, I got that job. Yeah. Hallelujah. That's what you call, amen, positive thinking. Amen. Because you're thinking positively over yourself and those that hear you. What did it say, Prophet Wayne?
1: 46.
2: Uh-huh.
1: And why call ye me?
2: And why call ye me?
1: Lord, Lord.
2: Lord, Lord.
1: And do not the things which I say.
2: And don't do the things that I tell you. Glory to God. Amen. If I tell you, amen, to speak words that are good, amen, and not words that are negative, amen, you going to, why don't you do it? Amen, somebody. Amen. You can't depend on nobody else. Glory to God. Amen. To think positive for you, you got to think it for yourself. Glory to God. Amen, somebody. You can have somebody praying for you, praying over you, and praying over you positively. But in order for them, you to get that blessing, you got to be thinking the same way they thinking. Glory to God. To get that blessing. Amen. To get that move from God. Amen. What did it say, Prophet Grant?
1: Going to Matthew, St. Matthew 15.
2: Glory to God.
1: And 18.
2: Listen what the word of God says.
1: Matthew 15 and 18.
2: Amen. Listen what it says.
1: Matthew 15 and 18.
2: Yeah.
1: And we're going to read to 20.
2: Listen what it says. Listen what Jesus said here.
1: St. Matthew 15 and 18.
2: Yes.
1: But those things.
2: Listen, he said, but those things.
1: Which proceed out of the mouth.
2: What proceedeth out of the mouth.
1: Come forth from the heart.
2: It's going to come from the heart. Whatever you say, whatever I say, it's going to come from the heart. Glory to God. Whether it's good or whether it's bad. So whatever we say, if I say something bad, it's already in the heart. Glory to God. If I speak positive things and things that's blessed, amen, that's in my heart to speak it. Glory to God. Come on, what is that?
1: But those things which proceed out of the mouth come from the heart.
2: Yes.
1: And they defile the man.
2: And they defile the man.
1: For out of the heart. Proceedeth evil thoughts. Murders.
2: Adulteries.
1: Fornication.
2: Theft.
1: False witness. Blasphemy.
2: See, these are the things that are negative. That's what's coming out of the man's heart. Amen. Glory to God, that's going to condemn him. Amen. And cause him to lose his blessing. Because God can't move in all this here stuff here. We either going to get rid of it. Amen, are we going to keep it? And if we get rid of it, God said, I'm bless you if you get rid of it. But if you keep holding on to it, you can't get no blessing. Now, we know that God, amen, rain on the just as well as the unjust. Everybody get rain on them. Amen. God going to bless you because, like, he feeds the sparrows in the sky. He feeds the birds. Amen. But you're going to get your blessing, amen, so you can be able to eat. Praise God. But there's some that just won't get it. They ain't going to get it. Glory to God, but I get it. What the word of God say? Read it one more time. Verse 19,
1: For out of the mouth
2: proceedeth evil thoughts.
1: For out of the heart proceed evil thoughts.
2: See, out of that heart, that's where it's coming from,
1: Murder,
2: it come out of the heart.
1: Adultery
2: come out of the heart.
1: Fornication
2: come out of the heart.
1: Theft
2: come out of the heart.
1: False witness
2: come out of the heart.
1: Blasphemies
2: come out of the heart.
1: These are the things. Which defile a man. But to eat with unwashed hands. Defileth not a man.
2: So don't get it twisted now. Jesus said, listen, don't get it twisted now, because if you eat something, amen, praise God, with unclean hands, don't mean, amen, that's what he's talking about. He ain't talking about you putting something in you, amen, because your hands are dirty. He's talking about what's coming out the heart.
1: That's right.
2: Amen, somebody. He ain't talking about what you eat with dirty hands. Well, we know today, amen, we got to make sure we wash our hands before eat our food. We got to make sure that thing. Amen. But that's not the key. The key of the matter is what he's saying here. Amen. That these things that he just got finished saying is what's coming out of the heart. And that's what's going to condemn us on the day of judgment.
1: Yes.
2: That's what's going to condemn us. Amen. Glory. What's going to condemn us, Prophet?
1: Out of the heart proceed evil thoughts.
2: That's going to condemn us.
1: Murder.
2: That's going to condemn us.
1: Adultery.
2: That's going to condemn us. That's going to condemn us. That's going to condemn us. That's going to condemn us. That's going to condemn us. Amen, somebody. And God said, I'm going to judge you according to it. Whether it's good or whether it's bad, whatever you've done, amen, in this body, amen. He said, my

0: be like him? How can we be like him in sin? Glory to God. Come on, hear what it say here.
1: We going to Proverbs.
0: Hallelujah to
1: God. We're
0: going
1: to get 10 and 19.
0: Yes, come on.
1: With the Bible, read.
0: Proverbs 10 and what?
1: Proverbs 10, 19.
0: Go ahead, uh-huh.
1: In the multitude of words.
0: In the multitude of words.
1: There wanted not sin.
0: There wanted not sin.
1: But he that refraineth his lips.
0: But he that refraineth his lips.
1: Is wise.
0: Is wise. You hear what the word of God said? You hear what the word of God said? Go here. Give me 18.
1: 18 is.
0: Uh-huh.
1: He that hideth hatred.
0: He that do what?
1: Hideth hatred.
0: Now you got some that like to hide stuff too now. Amen. But we know some sins will go before man. But there's some that they will hide it. What did it say?
1: He that hideth hatred with lying lips.
0: With a lying lip.
1: And he that uttereth a slander.
0: And he that uttereth a slander
1: is a fool.
0: He's a fool.
1: In the multitude of words.
0: In the multitude of words.
1: There wanteth not sin.
0: See, that's what he do. He, this man, this fool here. Glory to God. In the multitude of words. Amen. There wanteth not sin. Come on.
1: But he that refraineth his lips.
0: But see, the wise man know how to do what?
1: Refraineth his lips.
0: He's not a refrain his lips.
1: Is wise.
0: He's a wise man. That's the one we want to be with right there. That's the man that I want to be around. I don't want to be around no man, amen, that has a forward mouth, a forward lips, always talking about some, always lying and hiding stuff. Amen, in his mouth. Glory to God to go against you. Glory. We don't want to be with this one. We want to pray for that one. Glory to God. But I want a wise man standing with me that knows when to speak and knows when not to speak. What did it say here?
1: Going to 20.
0: Uh-huh.
1: The tongue of the just.
0: The tongue of the just.
1: Is as choice silver.
0: Is as what?
1: Choice silver.
0: He said choice silver. That means that it's been chosen. Yes. Glory to God. And this ain't any old kind of silver. This is choice silver. This silver here is chosen. Glory to God. What it say here?
1: The tongue of the just.
0: Yes.
1: Is as choice silver. The heart of the wicked.
0: The heart of the wicked.
1: Is little worth.
0: See that thing there? It says the heart of the wicked. Glory to God. It's little worth. Amen. He ain't even putting no glory to God. Amen. No price on it. Glory. He ain't even putting no weight on it. He ain't even put nothing on that evil man that got a heart. Amen. Of evil in it. But he put the one that wise man said he got choice gold. Amen. Yeah. Why? Because he know how to keep his mouth shut. He know how to speak and say the right things at the right time. Amen. He knows how to weigh his words. Glory to God. Whether they're of God or whether they're not of God. What did it say here? Come on.
1: The lips of the righteous.
0: The lips of the righteous.
1: Feed many.
0: See, well, what you saying? Do what?
1: The lips of the righteous.
0: The lips of the righteous man.
1: Feed many.
0: He's going to feed. Not only do he feed himself, but he also feeds them that's listening to him.
1: Yes.
0: Glory to God, because he knows how to speak the words of God. Come on, what is that?
1: The lips of the righteous.
0: The lips of the righteous.
1: Feed many.
0: Feed many.
1: But fools die.
0: But fools die.
1: For want of wisdom.
0: For want of wisdom.
1: The blessing of the Lord.
0: The blessing of the Lord.
1: It maketh rich. And he had of no sorrow.
0: With it. You hear that? Amen. See the righteous man got it. He got it going on right here. What is it? It is what?
1: It is as sport.
0: It is sport.
1: To a fool. To do mischief.
0: See, they don't have no problem. See, they see it as a sport. Glory to God. Flaunting themselves. Amen. Talk about how much power they got and how much money they got and how wise they are when they ain't wise, because a wise man don't sport himself. Amen. He keep himself under subjection. Glory to God. Amen. He keep his mind, amen, guarded. Glory to God. And his lips are guarded. Amen. Because he know everything that God reveals to him, everybody ain't supposed to hear that thing. Glory to God. He knows how to hold his tongue. He knows when to speak and when he knows how to hold. Amen, somebody. What did it say, Father, this way?
1: It is a sport. To a fool to do mischief.
0: To a fool to do mischief.
1: But a man of understanding.
0: But listen to a man that got wisdom, a man of understanding.
1: Have wisdom.
0: He got wisdom. He knows how to talk. And he knows how to lay. He knows how to humble himself. He knows how to hold his stuff right. He knows how to abide in the word of God. He knows how to, amen, get into the word of God. He keeps God's word. He keeps his statutes. He keeps his, amen, his judgments, because God's judgments are truth. Amen. He knows how, amen, to hear from God. Glory to God. And he

0: knows when to say it, and he knows when not to say it. Amen. A fool, amen, going to open his mouth and tell everything. He going to think it's sport. Glory to God. But a wise man knows how to hold it. Glory to God. And he knows when to say, all right, God says this and God says that. And but it's because God told you to say something on me, amen, that you ought to say everything. Somebody say amen here. Come on, prophet again. What did you say? What we at here?
1: We in our last year.
0: Ah, glory.
1: Let's get Ecclesiastes.
0: Let's work on it.
1: Let's get Ecclesiastes 5:2-5.
0: Yes, come on.
1: Ecclesiastes 5:2. Be not rash.
0: Yeah, what did it say? Do what?
1: Be not rash.
0: Give me his 5. Give me 1 first.
1: Keep thy foot.
0: He said, do what?
1: Keep thy foot.
0: Put thy foot.
1: When thou goest.
0: When thou goest.
1: To the house of God.
0: All right, a wise man will do that when he's instructed by the pastor. And when he's instructed by somebody that has an authority over him. Amen. Today, you got folks getting up out of their chairs and don't even pay the preaching on mine because he up there preaching. Amen, somebody. A wise man will take instruction. Amen. What did it say?
1: Keep thy foot.
0: Now, we got to keep our feet.
1: When thou goest to the house.
0: When you go into the house of God.
1: And be more ready.
0: He said, be more ready to do what?
1: Here.
0: No, they more ready to do what they want to do.
1: To hear.
0: They be more ready to lust.
1: To hear.
0: Amen. To watch those women in the church.
1: To hear.
0: Amen. To watch them jumping around like jumping beans.
1: To hear.
0: Glory to God. Amen. Hallelujah to God. They got that. Oh, come on. We can get into it if we really want to. Glory to God. But what did he say to them? That?
1: And be more ready.
0: And be more ready.
1: To hear. To give the sacrifice
0: of fools.
1: For they consider not
0: that they're doing evil. When the man of God instructs you to hold your seat, then you ought to do that. It's a reason why. Amen. That's respect to the house of God. Amen. Glory to God. But the Bible said, for they consider not that they do evil. What did it say, Christ, this way? Come on.
1: Be not rash. With thy mouth.
0: With your mouth.
1: And let not thine heart. Be hasty to utter anything. Before God.
0: You hear the word of God say here? We can't say we want to say in the presence of God.
1: That's right.
0: We can't say we want to say out of our mouths and get a blessing. How are we going to get a blessing saying we want to say to God? And while we're on our knees talking to God, or whether we walk in the street or in a mall somewhere, or in the house of God, we can't say what we want to say.
1: That's right.
0: Amen. We got to be able to speak to God with what? With wisdom. Amen. And with love and with compassion and worship in his name. Amen. And with respect. Amen, somebody.
1: Amen.
0: We can't come to God any old kind of way thinking we're going to get something from God. We got to be humble before him. Humble yourself before God. Amen, somebody.
1: Amen.
0: Let the fear of the Lord be in your heart. Don't try to act like you're going to make God do something, because God ain't got to do nothing. Amen. To do anything to bless you. Amen. He's God. Amen. But be mindful of the words that we speak out of our mouths. What is that?
1: Be not rash. With thy mouth.
0: With your mouth.
1: And let not thine heart be hasty. To utter anything.
0: Before God.
1: For God is in heaven now. And thou upon the earth.
0: See, we have to realize and understand who got the upper hand.
1: That's right.
0: Amen. The one that got the upper hand is God. We down here on this earth. Amen. We ain't got no power like that to make God do nothing. God is in heaven. And we are on the earth. Amen. In other words, make sure that your words are yea, yea, and nay, nay before God.
1: Yes.
0: Not what you want to say. Come on, somebody. But respecting God, because he's the one in heaven, and we are right down here on earth. What did it say here?
1: Therefore, let thy words be filled.
0: Let your words be what?
1: Filled.
0: Thank God, you know, a lot of folks get in the house of God and get on their knees thinking that all these words going to get you in with God. Amen, somebody. They don't determine how many words you speak. Amen. Determines how you going to get blessed. Amen. It's the words, the right words to say to God. You can be on your knees for 3 or 4 hours and speak the wrong words, and God ain't even hearing you. Glory to God from Zion. And find powerful words, that's when God can move. Let the church say amen. Glory to God. That's what we want to do. 5 words. Amen. Let God's people be blessed. Amen. Praise God. Come on, prophet. Let it say here.
1: For he
0: cometh
1: through the multitude of business.
0: What did it say? Wait, but where you at there? Come on.
1: Number 3.
0: Yeah, go ahead.
1: For a dream cometh.
0: For a dream cometh.
1: Through the multitude of business.
0: Through the multitude of business.
1: And a fool's voice.
0: Listen now, he said a fool's voice.
1: Multitude of words.
0: But see, that's what he wants. See, they want to be heard. They want everybody to notice them because they got a lot of words to say. Glory to God. Look at me, y'all. Listen at my words. Listen how I, listen how I pray. You don't you know I know how to pray? I look at me. Listen to the words I say. I'm giving you $50 words. I'm giving you $100 words. Listen at me, y'all. Amen. Read that one more time. What did it say, Prophet Grant?
1: For a dream cometh.
0: For a dream cometh.
1: Through a multitude
0: of business.
1: And a fool's voice.
0: And a fool's voice.
1: Is known by a multitude
0: of all his big mouth. Glory to God from Zion. But God ain't worrying about your mouth running all these words. Amen. Glory to God. All he want to hear. Amen. Glory to God. Lord, your God all by yourself. There's nobody like you, Lord. Hallelujah. Glory to your name. Lord, I worship you. Lord, I glorify you. Amen. Lord, what? Glory to God. Lord, what did he say? What? He said, Lord, I repent. Glory, that's what he want to hear.
1: That's right.
0: He don't want to hear all these words you talking. Glory to God, he want to hear a repentant soul.
1: Yeah.
0: A soul that get down on his knees and say, Lord, have mercy on me.
1: Yeah.
0: That's what he want to hear. Lord, I repent of my sin.
1: Mm-hmm.
0: Lord, deliver me. Lord, save me. That's what God want to hear. Amen. You know, you got people out there trying to talk to God. He ain't got a Holy Ghost to save a net. Glory to God, they trying to get God to do something they ain't even saved yet. They ain't even got the Holy Ghost. No, the first thing we want to do is get God, and we want to have God to save us.
1: Yes.
0: We want to be delivered first. Come on, what is that?
1: When thou vowest a vow
0: unto God,
1: defer not to pay it.
0: For he have no pleasure in fools.
1: Pay that. Which thou hast vowed.
0: Which you have vowed. In other words, speaking, when you get on your knees and call on Jesus, it ain't always got to be about no money.
1: Right.
0: Amen, somebody. It's about whether you keep God's commandments and you keep his statutes and his sayings. Amen, and keep his words. That's what he wants. Amen. If God made a covenant with you, then you ought to keep that covenant.
1: Yes.
0: Amen. You ought to keep that salvation. Keep that Holy Ghost on fire. Somebody say amen. What is that?
1: Pay that which thou hast vowed.
0: Pay what you done vowed.
1: Better is it. That thou shouldest not vow.
0: Then that thou shouldest not pay.
1: Give
0: me verse 6. What is that?
1: Suffer not thy mouth. To cause your mouth to sin.
0: You hear that? Glory to God. We talking about we going to do this and we going to do that for God. I'm going to do this for God. And I'm going to bless God this way. And you turn around and don't do it. Amen. The Bible said, what? Suffer not thy mouth to cause thy flesh to sin.
1: What it say?
0: Come on here.
1: Suffer not thy mouth to cause thy flesh to sin.
0: Yes.
1: Neither say.
0: Thou before the angels.
1: That it was an error. Wherefore?
0: I didn't mean to say that. That ain't what I meant. No, I didn't mean that. Glory to God. But you know God knows our hearts. And the angels know the heart too. Glory to God. So don't get around talking about something. I made a mistake when I told God I was going to bless somebody. Amen. And I told God that I was going to be a prayer intercessor. And then I turn around and say, I made an error. That ain't what I really meant. What did it say? Come on.
1: Suffer not thy mouth.
0: Yes.
1: To cause thy flesh to sin.
0: Yes.
1: Neither say thou before the angel.
0: Yes.
1: That it was an error.
0: Wherefore?
1: Should God be angry at thy voice?
0: Wherefore should God be angry with thy voice?
1: And destroy the works of thy hands.
0: Glory to God. You see that word? I thank God and I praise God. Amen. For the word of God. And I pray in the name of the Lord in Jesus' name. Amen. That somebody, somewhere, somehow, amen, got a understanding of what the scripture said here. Amen. About words matter. Because they do matter. What we say out of our mouths determine where we go next. Amen, somebody. If you're looking for an elevation, amen, in Christ, then you ought to speak words that got something to do with your elevation. Amen, praise God, and don't speak no words that's going to bring you down low. Amen, you need words that's going to build you up. Glory to God, and you got to make sure, amen, that your pastor is speaking words over you. Amen, that's going to elevate you, not bring you down. You don't want to be in an old jealous preacher. Amen, jealous of you, that at the same time they're speaking evil about you right then and there. They don't want you to come up. Glory to God from Zion. Hallelujah here. But we want to make sure, amen, that the words that we speak are words of positivity, not words of negativity. Come on, somebody. Amen. If you believe that, you ought to clap your hands and give God the praise. for what he's about to do in your life. Glory to God. And remember, praise God, in Jesus' name, words matter. Amen. If I only have to say five words, amen, I'll say five words. Let the church say amen. Amen, somebody. Get ready. Let's get right. Let's be ready to meet the Lord Jesus. Amen. So we can have some, so we can have some good words to say about us. To God be the glory. God bless you. Words do matter. God bless you.
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1: They're not worrying about their purpose. They speaking out about your purpose. God places purpose in our lives. Jeremiah said, God told Jeremiah, before you were born, before you was in your mother's womb, I knew you. I ordained you. I called you to be a prophet to the nations. Do you know that God had purpose for you, in you, through you, to you, before you were born? People say, well, I'm trying to find my purpose in life. Well, you need to pray. There's already a purpose established. Can I get a witness? And let me tell you the mysterious thing that God does. God has purpose, and yet God will allow you to pursue your own purpose, and the two purposes will converge into his purpose. That sometimes our purposes are his purposes disguised. Lord have mercy. That we will ultimately reach where he would have us to reach. The second thing we see here is that we see Joseph's appointment with God's preparation. Now turn to chapter 37 real quick. You need to read this when you get home. Chapter 37, and watch us now, verse 12. Do you have it? Yeah. And his brethren went to feed their father's flock in Shechem, and Israel, verse 13, said unto Joseph, do not thy brethren feed the flock in Shechem. Go, bring me back a report, how they're doing, what they're doing. And to make a long story short, he goes, amen. And God is, in fact, preparing him, amen. And whenever God prepares us, it's always a partnership with problems. When God prepared Moses, he ran into some problems, didn't he? He was on the backside of a desert raising sheep because he was a fugitive from Egypt. Are you getting this? Yeah. That child of God. God's hands makes us Moses. He plots for us, plans in us a direction. And when you look at the story, verse 14 and on, it deals with him coming to his brothers, and when they saw him afar off, they plotted to kill him. Look at 19 to 21 of chapter 37. They couldn't even call him by name. They said, here comes the dreamer. You know when folk are angry with you, they can't call you by your name? Always got another name for you. I could preach that all day. Can I get a witness? One day somebody called me a name and I said, is that the best you can do? I've been called worse by better. Can I get a witness? That see, anger will not allow us to call your name. We always insinuating stuff. Yeah. By the way, come to church the next three Sundays, please. I'm doing alliteration of A's now. The day is acceptance. The next three Sundays, I'm preaching on attitudes. Because we got some attitudes. Doc, we got some attitudes. And the reason we got attitudes, amen, is because we don't have no inner tubes. Leave that one alone. Yeah. Look at this, child of God. They call him a dreamer. So they conjure up this plan to strip him of his coat of many colors, dip it in animal's blood, send it back to Jacob, his father, tell him his son just got killed, throw him in a ditch, sell him to the Midianites, and then the Midianites sell him into Egypt. And Joseph accepted all of this. See, Joseph's life epitomizes, listen, going from the pit to the palace. When you go from the pit to the palace, you got to have some problems. Too many of us want to go straight to the palace without a pit stop. I can tell you right now, young people, where you are today is just a pit stop. It's not your last stop. It's not where the Lord's going to leave you. It's just where the Lord is taking you through. Do I have a witness? Whole lot of you sitting out there saying, I don't want to do this the rest of my life. It's just a pit stop. That's not where God's going to leave you, but God's got you there to learn something. God's got you there to observe something. God's got you there to teach you something.
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1: Later on, when he gets you to the place he wants you to be in. I don't care where the Lord takes me. I don't care where the Lord leads me. Wherever he leads me, I'm taking the name of Jesus with me. Can I get a witness? Well, when did I get the name of Jesus? I'm glad you asked. All the pit stops, the Lord engineered Jesus into my heart. It was him that saved me. It was him that raised me. It was him that helped me. It was him that healed me. Can I get a witness? So when I get to the palace, I got something to tell the king. King, let me introduce you to a man from Galilee named Jesus. I'm not ashamed of the gospel of Christ. For it is the power of God that leads to salvation. I would love CNN to interview me outside. Well, Dr. Gordon, who do you give the credit to? Then you'll see me smile. I won't say Norman and Ruth Gordon, who are my great parents. I won't say St. Matthew's, who's a great church. I won't say Diane Gordon, who's a great wife. I'm going to say nobody but Jesus. Can I get a witness? Now unto him. Who's able to keep you? And see, I know something about my Lord. The more I brag him up, the more he pulls me up. The more I brag him up, the more he pulls me up. Y'all ain't getting this. The more I brag him up, the more he pulls me up. When he pulls you up and you don't brag him up, he's going to put you down. We want to give everybody else credit. Well, I want to thank the Society of Educated Journalists, and I want to thank God for my institution that I learned. I want to thank God for my sorority. Forget all that. Get all that out your mouth. You ought to just be sitting there waiting. Jesus. Jesus. Jesus. How sweet the name Jesus, every day the same Jesus, let the earth proclaim. Thank you, Lord. Hallelujah. Look at this. God, God, God, we see. Lord have mercy. We see Joseph's appointment with preparation. God's preparing him. Can I get a witness? Yeah. You know, in retrospect, you heard me say this. In retrospect of my life, I am thoroughly convinced when I look back over my life that the Lord had a plan from the day I was born. And he just kept, look. Can I get a witness? And every pit stop was a it was a mind blower. Every pit stop. Graduated high school in the 60s, going, graduating, trying to get to Temple. Draft, Vietnam going on, bing, military, 7 years. How I get up in here, I don't know. Come out, working for the government, ain't thinking about, wasn't even saved. Lord, have mercy. Doing my thing, partying and running the streets, clubbing and acting the fool. Can I get a witness? And then something just got in my heart and say, you need to go to Bible study. Something then led me to Bible college. Something just kept on happening, Bruce. Are you praying with me? And all I know, I just ended up in this place. Can I get a witness? So people that went to South Philadelphia High with me say, he can't be no preacher. Can I get a witness? I got a story to tell. Are you praying with me? Same thing with you. You don't even know how you got where you are. Hey, can I get a witness? I know you think you brought yourself here. You didn't bring yourself here. Can I get a witness? Somebody led you where you are. Somebody was drawing you. Somebody was wooing you. Somebody was fixing circumstances for you. Can I get a witness? And child of God, it's not to you except the good, the bad, and the ugly. Can I get a witness? I had to accept my mother's death. It was the Lord's will. She's home in glory. Had to accept my brother's death. It was the Lord's will. He's home in glory. I got to accept all the things in my life, whether it's my health or my strength or my lack of strength or my confusion or my lack of peace or my struggles. I got to accept. Paul said, the things that have happened unto me, Philippians 1:12, have fallen out to the furtherance

you handle your pain will determine paralysis or peace. See, and this is a doctor of counseling. How do you handle your pain? All of us got pain. Pain from the past. Pain in the present. You're going to have pain in the future. Jesus said, in this world, you're going to have tribulation. But how do you handle that pain? If you try to psych yourself out that no pain exists, you're going to be paralyzed psychologically. If you try to blame your pain on somebody else, Lord have mercy, you're going to be all messed up in your mind. Can I get a witness? But if you take that pain, that thing that hurts you, and say, Lord, I didn't like it, I don't like it, but God, I accept it. I'm willing to say to you that since you are an all-wise, all-knowing God, since there are no accidents with you but appointments, I choose to thank you for my pain. And me accepting this pain is a sedative for me to move on to the next step. Can I go? Too many of us living in the past talking about, well, you know, I was raped at 8. Well, you're 99. Get over it. In the name of Jesus, we got to move on. My father beat on my mother. Well, baby, you 75. How long ago was that? You know, we got to learn to get past the point of our pain. Accept it. I don't like it, but I accept it. Oh, I'm preaching up in this place. Because our pain needs perseverance as a partner. You got to be like that ever ready battery. You got to take a licking and keep on what? Ticking. Weeping may endure for a night, but joy will come in the morning. At 17, Joseph was in chains of iron, but at the age of 110, he'll be in chains of gold. Can I get a witness? Look at his pain, his fractures, his fears, his flaws, his future. Look at chapter 39 real quick. Look what it says in chapter 39. I want you to see this in verse 2. Here's his favor. And the Lord was what? With Joseph. That's favor. When the Lord is for you, he's more than the world against you. You know when the Lord is for you? When the folk on your job is playing office politics and you refuse to get involved. You just trust in Jesus. Can I get a witness? And the Lord can turn their evil into good. The Lord can take their mess into ministry. The Lord can take hurt and make it help. Can't the Lord transform your life? He'll do it every time. And see, God controls every pit stop. Can I get a witness? And so child of God is here. And the Lord was, he was with Joseph. He was with Joseph. He was with him from the time his brothers threw him in the pit, sold to the Midianites, sold into Egypt. Can I get a witness? But he needed a perseverance. Can I get a witness? And you and I must persevere through stuff. That means we got to suck it up. You heard me last week. We got to get tough-minded. We can't be flimsy and flawed and want to give up and give out and kill. No, you got to suck it up. Here's how you suck it up by faith. And we know that all things are working together for the good. Can I get a witness? Trouble don't last always. Can I get a witness? What's bothering you today won't bother you next week. What's bothering you next week won't bother you the week after that. You got to have a stick-to-itiveness that if my God brought me this far, he's going to take me on home. Can I get a witness? The Lord is good. That's why Moses said, thou hast been our dwelling place in all generations. Before the mountains were brought forth, if we're from everlasting to everlasting, thou art God.

He's God. He's God. We see, yeah, this man's purposes. We see, yeah, this man's preparation. We see this man's pain. Mm-hmm. And then we see this man's promises. Look at chapter 39, verse 7. Hang in there with me now. And it came to pass after these things that his master's wife cast her eyes upon Joseph. Joseph was a good-looking man, and I'm talking about Pharaoh's wife. Now, you don't go in the palace and start messing around with that. The Bible says she caught him, and he ripped his clothes trying to run from him. We need to applaud that man. Ain't too many men gonna run away and rip their clothes. Some of us might rip our clothes going to her, but we ain't gonna rip our clothes going away from her. Can I get a witness? He said, how can I do this thing against God? Can I get a witness? But child of God, here's what I want you to see in this 39th chapter, and I need you to notice this. Yeah, that the Lord always shows up at the nick of time. He can transform your hurts into help, your fractures into faith, your mess in the ministry, your confusion into confidence. Can I get a witness? He can make a closed door open up. Can I get a witness? But his pain and perseverance had to be tested. Do I have a witness? And the Bible says that Joseph was a good, righteous man who had all of these appointments. He knew the promises of God were yea and amen. But finally, brethren, we see Joseph's appointment with God's place. Turn to chapter 50 as we close. Amen. In verse 18 of chapter 50 of Genesis. Come on, get there now. You should have read this. Chapter 15 and 18, and his brethren also went and fell down before his face. And they said, behold, we be thy servants. Verse 19, and Joseph said unto them, fear not. Now, watch the question. It's not a statement, it's a question. For am I in the place of God? When you get in a place of God, watch out. You're either this morning in place or out of place. You're in his will or out of his will. But when you get in a place of God, can I get a witness? That's where the blessings are falling. When you get in a place of God, that's where perspectives are seen. When you get in the place of God, that's where power is transferred. He said to his brothers, verse 20, but it's for you. You thought it as evil. But God turned that thing and meant it for good. Can I get a witness? You know, my mother used to teach me, be careful how you go up the ladder. Because you got to come right back down and face the very people you went up. I'm preaching to somebody. Whatever you do, don't burn your bridges. Remember from whence you came. Because too many of us like crabs in a basket. You ever see a basket full of crabs? They all crawling on each other. And when one finally gets to the top, somebody at the bottom pulls them back down. We so afraid somebody gonna beat us out of the basket that we trying to pull each other back down. But Joseph said, listen to this, you meant it for evil. But God turned that thing and meant it for good. You tried to hurt me, but God's gonna help me. You gossiped against me, but God has
something good to say about me? Do I have a witness? Child of God, he is. Just like Jesus Christ, he was the favored son, the faithful steward, the forgotten servant, the favored statesman, the forgiving saint, the fruitful shade tree. When you understand the life of Joseph, every pit stop led to a place. Can I get a witness? When you understand the story of Joseph, he had an appointment with God's purposes. And this morning, some of you are going around the mulberry tree. You don't understand what's going on in your life, but I can tell you right now, God has something to say about where you are. And God's not going to leave you there. He's going to move you out. And you'll have purposes in another place. Can I get a witness? Then God will start a preparation in you. He'll start wooing you towards him. Can I get a witness? Then God would allow a little pain to enter the picture. And pain makes you praise his name. Pain makes you live a life worthy of the Lord. Can I get a witness? And then that pain will lead you to the promises. And the promises of God are yea and amen. Can I get a witness? And once you get to the promises, you'll end up in the place of Almighty God. Can I get a witness? Child of God, I'm telling you, it's no accident. It's an appointment. Can I get a witness? Every morning you wake up, you have an appointment with the Most High God. Every year you have an appointment with the Most High God. Do I have a witness? Every time you take a stand for him, you have an appointment with the Most High God. Can I get a witness? He will shower you with favor. He will give you power. He will give you persuasion. You don't need to play office politics. Just be still and know that he's God. I dare you to stand on his word. I dare you to believe in his name. I dare you to give him a wave offering. I dare you not to be ashamed of him. I dare you to praise who he is. I dare you to accept your pain, accept your past, accept your present, accept your future. Can I get a witness? I accept my life as being part of Jesus Christ. Thank you for the mountains. Thank you for the valleys. Thank you for the storms you brought me through. If I never had a problem, I never know he could solve them. That's what faith in God will surely do. Through it all, I've learned to trust in Jesus. I've learned to trust in God. Through it all.

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0: Hey, hey, welcome to Never Miss the Beat Top 10. I am your host, Tamaya J. I hope you're having a great day. First, let's take a moment to thank God for everything He's done for us. Lord, we are nothing without You and the music I play. I pray that it will touch and inspire someone to want more of You, Jesus. Amen. All right, y'all, we got some great music coming up in the countdown. Coming in at number 10, here it is, Sincere. This is called After Tonight, right here on Never Miss the Beat Top 10.
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All right, that is John P. Key coming in at number 7. That one is called Church Medley. All right, listen, we got some more great music coming up on the countdown. Make sure you keep it locked right here on Never Miss a Beat Top 10. I'm Tamaya J. Never.

0: All right, that is Jason Nelson featuring Madison Ryan Ward. That one is called Made New. All right, 2 Corinthians says, therefore, if anyone is in Christ, the new creation has come. The old has gone. The new is here. All right, so let the Lord make you new. We got some more great music on the way. But before we jump back into the countdown, let's check out our Never Miss a Beat pick of the week. Here is Deontay Duckett. This one is called When God Speaks.
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Daryl Walls and PJ Morton coming in at number one. 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All right, well, meet me here next week right here on Never Miss the Beat Top 10. 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
1: 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I'm Sharon Knotts, thanking you for joining us today because we know faith comes by hearing, and hearing by the Word of God. Today's message by my father, Brother Hardy, is entitled The Spirit, in which he defines the terms and usages, operations and gifts of the Spirit, as well as defining the Holy Spirit versus the Sonship Spirit. In addition, you will understand how the Spirit of God, the Spirit of man, and the Spirit of the evil one operate in the world, both visible and invisible. All this and more in our message, The Spirit.
2: If you do not have the new nature of Christ, you don't belong to Him. You can call yourself whatever you want. That doesn't mean a thing. You can go through all kinds of rituals. That doesn't make you a child of God. You have to be born again. 2 Peter 2:4 says that we are partakers of the divine nature, the God-like nature. And we partake of it because we receive this sonship spirit that places us as sons. And if Christ be in you, the body is dead because of sin, but the spirit is life because of righteousness. The body is dead because of the sin it produces, and we're to keep it dead. Paul said, I'm crucified with Christ, I die daily. How many say amen? But the spirit is life because of righteousness, because the spirit of the Son of God produces righteousness. And righteousness is the evidence that you got born again in a new life. But if the spirit of him that raised up Jesus from the dead dwell in you, he that raised up Christ from the dead shall also quicken your mortal body by his spirit that dwelleth in you. And here's another misunderstood verse. This is the 11th verse I quoted. Quicken your mortal body that's in you. Doesn't mean raise it from the dead, because your body has to die first. And here, the mortal body means subject to physical death. But the Spirit of Christ will raise your mortal body from the death of trespasses and sin, because it is producing righteousness. Quicken means to make alive, not necessarily raise from the dead. There's two different words for that. Quicken, to make alive. To resurrect is a different word. We are dead in trespasses and sin. He that liveth in pleasure is dead while he or she liveth. And if you stay dead spiritually and die physically, you shall remain eternally dead. And that means separation from the fellowship of God, because you don't know God anymore. You're not experiencing God anymore. 12th verse. 8th chapter. Therefore, brethren, we are not debtors to the flesh to live after the flesh, old nature. Here in these verses in the 8th chapter, take flesh, old nature, spirit is new nature. Old nature, spirit, new nature, spirit. For if we live after the flesh, we shall die. And here it again, he's talking about a spiritual death, because whether we live after the flesh or not, or live by the spirit, if Jesus don't come, we're going to die physically. The only thing that's going to cancel you from dying physically is be raptured. So it don't make any difference whether you live spiritually or carnally, you're going to die physically. But if, according to the 13th verse, if you live after the fleshly nature, follow the fleshly spirit, you shall die. Of course, some people don't believe you can backslide, but that's not what the scripture says. But if you through the Spirit do mortify the deeds of the body or the flesh, you shall live. You shall live. You have spiritual life. And if you live until you die physically, having spiritual life, you shall live eternally. If I die once, I won't have to die no more spiritually. If I become born again and live after the Spirit. 14th verse of the 8th chapter. For as many, or everyone that are led by the Spirit of God, they are the sons of God. Everybody talking about heaven ain't a going there. 15th verse. For you have not received the spirit of bondage, and if you're following me in your Bible, the spirit in your Bible has got a small S, don't it? Even they realized that it wasn't the Holy Ghost they were talking about in this verse where they missed it in a lot. For you have not received the spirit of bondage, again to fear, but you have received the spirit of adoption, whereby or through it you are able to say, Abba, Father. No devil's going around and calling God Abba, Father. That's a family term of affection. 16th verse. The Spirit itself, but because in the Greek it's he, she, or it, it should have been translated the Spirit himself. Although the word pneuma is a neuter noun, the Spirit is a person, not a thing. The Spirit himself, and in the 16th verse, the first word Spirit is interpreted with the capital S, meaning the Holy Spirit himself bears witness with our spirit, little s, that we are the children of God. How do you know you're saved? Because somebody tells you. The Holy Ghost begins to bear witness with your spirit. You're a child of God. You know that you're saved because God has sent forth, according to Galatians 4:6, the Spirit of his Son Jesus into your heart, crying, Abba, Father. You got sin in your life. You can't look up and address God as Father. Your heart condemns you. If you're living carnal and out of the will of God, you can't say, Abba, Father. Your heart condemns you because there's something wrong on the inside. There's not a right relationship with the Father. To say Abba Father means to jump up on your Father God's lap and look him right in the eye and say, Abba Father, I love you. And God hugs you and says, I've always loved you and I always will love you. According to Corinthians 5:17, in order to be saved, you have to be born again, according to Jesus in the third chapter of John. And according to 2 Corinthians 5:17, you have to become a new creature, a new creation. God doesn't patch you up and give you a rusty halo and battered wings and a moth-eaten garment to let you fly around heaven on a harp singing, I don't have no body. God makes you a new creation. You can understand it by the caterpillar and the butterfly. That thing comes out as an old wiggly worm. And they're coming out about this time of the year. I remember when I was a kid, I'd get the wiggly worms and I'd chase the girls all over the schoolyard throwing it on them. But that wiggly worm will get out there and eat everything in sight. And when he gets so full he can't eat no more, he'll go and spin a cocoon. He goes in a wiggly worm that the girls don't like. And he stays in there and he goes through a metamorphosis. And that's two Greek words, meta, after, and morphosis, form, after form, a change. Just like we are being changed from glory to glory as of the Spirit of God. And at the right time when the change is finished, he eats a hole in the end of it. Instead of looking for a wiggly worm, out comes a beautiful butterfly. And the girls love the butterflies. They don't like the wiggly worms. They want to have the butterfly experience. And when we become a new creation, 2 Corinthians 5:17, if any man be in Christ, he is a new creature. Old things pass away. And you're no more like the wiggly worm, earthbound. You're like the butterfly, heavenbound. You can flutter all over the place. The wiggly worm can't get off the ground, but the butterfly can fly, and he's free. Got a new nature, not a patched-up nature. Not battered wings and an old moth-eaten robe. Brother, we got on the robes of righteousness. We're a new creation. But when we're just saved, we're just a baby. And the image of God is real faint. But oh, as we go to church, sit under the word and ingest the word and pray and eat that good word of God, we begin to mature like a baby does when it eats that milk. It begins to change. The attributes of a grown adult's there, but it hadn't come to maturity yet. When you get born again, the attributes of the powerful living Jesus is there, but it hadn't come to maturity yet. I'm talking about the attributes of signs and wonders and miracles and the spirit and the power to deliver mankind. It's there, but you've got to keep on eating on the word. And you've got to eat some bread, for man shall not live by bread alone, but by every word of God. You've got to get a strong diet. How many say amen? And as you get this word and this bread, you begin to change, and they see more and more and more and more and more Jesus in you. I remember when I was teaching this in my message, New Creations, and I came to 2 Corinthians 3:17, and it said in the 16th verse, the Lord is that Spirit, and where the Spirit of the Lord is, there is liberty, and we were all with open or unveiled face, beholding as in a glass the glory of the Lord, are being changed. We're being changed, the Greek says. We are being changed. And I said, God, how will I illustrate that? How shall I illustrate 3:17? We all with open face beholding as in the glass the glory of the Lord are changed into the same image. And he spoke to me and said, Polaroid. And I knew what he meant. How many knows what a Polaroid camera is? What happens when you take a picture of the Polaroid camera? You get somebody in there and you push it and something goes, and out comes a piece of film, but all you can see is a bunch of blackness and a little bit of light. But as you wait, an image begins to appear. Amen. And the longer you wait, the image gets more definitive and clearer and clearer. And when the process is finished, it's an absolute duplicate of what it took. Amen. And brother, when we get saved, it's a faint image of Jesus. But as, like that wiggly worm, we eat the word of God and the bread of God, we're being changed. We're being changed. I don't have to put on some kind of a uniform with a collar backwards or some kind of a robe to let people know I'm saved and I'm a preacher.
1: Amen. What an illuminating message by God's servant, Brother Hardy, the Spirit, defining the terms, usages, operations, and gifts of the Spirit of God. You know, some claim that the Holy Spirit and the Holy Ghost are two different entities. Is this true? Also, what is the difference between the Holy Spirit as the third person of the Godhead and the gifts and operations of the Spirit? These questions are clearly answered in this message. Brother Hardy also addresses the importance of the baptism of the Holy Spirit. Do all believers receive the baptism upon salvation? Or is this the sonship spirit, which Paul called the spirit of adoption, whereby we cry, Abba, Father? Furthermore, if God is a spirit, does he have a body, or is he bodiless? What about angels and demons? Are they the same, or are they different? And how do they operate in the spiritual arena? These are just some of the questions that are answered in this exciting teaching. 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

good morning, ladies and gentlemen. You're listening to The Message. I am your host, Sister Rachel. Good morning to you. Thank you for joining me on this beautiful Friday morning. This is the day that the Lord has made. We will rejoice and be glad in it. Thank you, Father. Oh, thank you for joining me and for these next few minutes that I am allowed to be with you. We're going to dive right into

be accepted in your sight. And Lord, may you get all of the glory. And Lord, we thank you for what you're about to do in the name of Jesus Christ. And we say amen. Thank you, Jesus. Good morning once again. I won't be before you long. I want to be talking to you about today, about Jesus coming to save not the righteous, but the sinners to repentance. And we can find that verse and go to Matthew's chapter 9. We are going to be in chapter 9. We're going to be concentrating on verses 12 and 13, just to capsize a little bit what's going on here. Jesus is passing by a receipt of customs person named Matthew, and he tells Matthew to follow me, and Matthew's automatically get up and he follows Jesus. And what Matthew does, he invites Jesus into his home, and he invites people into his home along with Jesus, and he breaks bread with Jesus. And the publicans, they're looking, the Pharisees, they're looking, and the righteous, they're looking, and they're saying that one who sits with these people, sinners and publicans, they can't be holy. Okay, and Jesus is telling them in verse 12 that they that are whole need not a physician. He's using this example as a doctor. He is our great physician. He's using this. Jesus is brilliant. He's saying that they who need not a physician that are whole, but they that are sick need the physicians. That's what he's saying. Verse 12 says, but when Jesus heard that, he said unto them, they that be whole need not a physician, but they that are sick. But go ye and learn what this means. I will have mercy and not sacrifice, for I am not come to call the righteous, but the sinners to repentance. See, when the Pharisees saw Jesus eating and socializing with the tax collectors and sinners, you know, in Matthew's home, they were offended. And see, they questioned why Jesus would hang out with people of this nature, you know, and they were in their own self-righteous standards, not truly knowing anything, these Pharisees. They knew nothing. They were blind. And they, if they would have known better, they would have need, they know that they need a doctor themselves. They were the ones that Jesus was really trying to reach. They're the sick ones. Okay. So they think that no truly godly teacher would fellowship with sinners and tax collectors, you know. And Jesus responded brilliantly. He says, those that are well need no physician. He wasn't talking about the physical body of being sick. He was talking spiritually. He said, but those who are sick need a physician. And then he tells them brilliantly to go and learn what it means. And then he tells them, I have mercy. I desire mercy and not sacrifice. For I did not come to call righteous, but sinners to repentance. See, Jesus presents himself as a doctor and a healer of those who are spiritually sick. See, that's what I just said. The unrighteous sinner of the world. See, God loves sinners. He does. God loves the sinner. That means he loves me. I'm going to put, as I always tell you when I come on the air, I talk about myself. This is the Lord speaking to me. Whatever you get out of it, I pray that you get something out of the Word of God, because we are all sinners saved by grace. God loves the sinner, and he sent his son into this world to save us. Repentance, you know, that's what he saved us, to have us repent. It's the treatment plan. You know, that's the treatment, to read the repentance and the forgiveness. It's the cure that Jesus is offering. To those who are well or healthy, they don't need a doctor. Those meaning that got it all together. Those who think they have it all together. You know, I've run across these people time and time again. You know, those that think they got it all together. Well, I'm here to tell you, you don't have it all together. You don't have it all together. I don't care how well you're dressed. I don't care what house you have. I don't care.

car you drive. We are all in need of the great physician, Jesus Christ, every day on a daily basis. See, these Pharisees thought that they were healthy and they saw no need for a doctor. But see, in all reality, they were deceived. Their eyes were blinded. They wouldn't accept the truth if it smacked them in the face. See, Jesus is not implying that the Pharisees were righteous here, because he knew they weren't. You know? He's letting them know that he had come to call all those who think that they're righteous. But he wanted to treat those who know that they were sinners. He wanted to love on them. He wanted to let them know that I am here. I desire mercy, not sacrifice. This is what he says. He's telling it in front of these Pharisees, and they do not understand the verse and the true meaning of it, you know, because of their reprobated condition that they were in, these Pharisees. They were self-righteous in their own selves. You know, the Pharisees observed the letter of the law perfectly. They did everything the law said, but they really wasn't truly in their heart doing anything that God told them to do. And they were so flawless in executing judgment on everyone else, their rituals and their sacrifices. But see, if they were truly righteous, these Pharisees, they would appreciate the spirit of the law by demonstrating God's kindness, his compassion and mercy towards the outcast of the society. They were supposed to do what Jesus was doing, but yet they were good at condemning, pointing the finger, thinking that they were so righteous within themselves. See, when doctors call on sick people, they must go up close and personal. That's what Jesus was doing. When you see your doctor, the doctor got to look at you in your face. He got to get personal with you, you know, so he can see what the problem is. So he can help and to help get you where you need to go, to make you feel better. This is what Jesus was doing. He was calling the sinners unto himself, his love for the lost. He came down here to get his feet dirty, Jesus did. He came to get his feet, came to get in the mud with us, to make us clean, so we can be reconciled back to the Father. I don't have time for modern day Pharisees. To be honest, I don't want to be anywhere around them, but they need some spiritual guidance too. And I ask the Lord to help me when I come across things like that and people like that, self-righteous people who think they have it all together. They don't. They're the ones who are in need of the great physician, and that's Jesus Christ. The Pharisees proved their religion by keeping clean. But Jesus, how he proved his love is by getting dirty. Jesus got down dirty with us. He wallowed in it with us. He didn't turn his nose up at us. Jesus came to seek and save us. He came to seek and to save the lost. He did not leave anyone. He did not leave heaven to pat self-satisfied religion people on the back and ignore everyone else who fails to measure up. That's not what Jesus did. And we're around people like that daily, looking at you up and down from head to toe. Like, I've been around it. I've been around it. People who were supposed to, modern day Pharisees, I'm going to call them, patting themselves on the back with religion and ignoring everyone else who fails to measure up to them and their standards. Jesus came to call all who are far off and bring them near. By his bloodshed cross, he's bringing us into himself. I don't have it all together. Okay? I don't have it all together. I'm a sinner saved by grace, but I'm striving for perfection. Striving. And how do you do that? First, you have to repent. Tell God your faults. Tell him, forgive me, Lord. You know,
You have to be a sinner. I mean, like, we're not perfect. That's what I'm trying to say. You don't have to be a sinner. You have to be understanding that Jesus is our physician. He's here to heal us of everything in our lives. See, these tax collectors and the sinners that Jesus was around, he knew that they were spiritually sick. And most of all, they knew they were spiritually sick. They longed for God's healing forgiveness. These people, the poor in spirit, the meek, for those that hunger and thirst for righteousness, they were happy to receive the love of Jesus Christ. You know, but see, on the other hand, the Pharisees, they're so blind to their own neediness. They think they're healthy, but they are instead, these Pharisees, blind fools. The modern day, we have modern day Pharisees around us. They're blind. I don't want to be blind. Amen. We don't want to be blind. Jesus is the great physician. He is our great physician. And he is calling us unto himself. Jesus says, I have not come to call the righteous, but sinners to repentance. The righteous are respectable people in the eyes of the world. And those who are righteous in their own eyes, that's the righteous. And what in sinners? The sinners are the outcasts of the world. That's what we are. That's what I am. I'm an outcast. Because I'm following Jesus Christ's footsteps. If we are to follow Christ's footsteps and not be like these Pharisees and these modern day Pharisees, we need to get our hands dirty. We need to get in there with the sinners and with the people. I pass by people each and every day. If they need, I give it to them. And I'm not just saying this so you can say, oh, that's nice of her. No, I'm telling you the truth. That's how I was brought up with my parents. They said, if you see someone in need, help them. Don't turn your nose up at them. Because see, we don't know. We could be entertaining angels unaware. God put these people here to see how we're going to act towards them. Do you walk past people every day? And if they ask you for something, you tell, oh, no, I don't have it. You think you're so righteous that you can't help those that are less fortunate than yourself? Don't do those things. That is not a God-like way. We are to embrace those people who thirst. Those people who are hungry. Those people who are brokenhearted. We are to embrace them with the love of God. We are to embrace the homeless, the addicts, the prostitutes, the criminals, the afflicted, the diseased, the abused in our society. This is what we are here for. We have to love the unlovable and dine with the undesirable and befriend the forsaken of the world. Like Jesus, we must have compassion on single parents and widows and divorces and the elderly. Compassion that moves us to the act on their behalf. Like the Good Samaritan in Luke chapter 10. Verse 25 to 37. Read it when you get time. The Good Samaritan, you know the story. Everybody passed by the man who was beat up, but the Good Samaritan came along and he grabbed them by the hand, took them to an inn. You know the story. That's how we should be. Show mercy with deeds of kindness by walking in the way of love, just as Christ loved us. And that is the end of my message. I thank you and I pray that you've gotten some insight through the word of God. Let us go to God in prayer. Heavenly Father, I thank you. I thank you, Lord, for this day that you've given us. Lord, thank you for allowing me to come before your people just to share a word once again. Lord, thank you for helping us recognizing that we are spiritually weak and we're in need of your healing. You are the great physician. Oh, Lord God, forgive us in the name of Jesus Christ when we judge others or fall into pride of self-righteousness.
Oh, Lord, teach us the true meaning of mercy over judgment. Soften our hearts so that we can love and reach out to the lost and to the hurting around us. Oh, Lord, help us to be more Christ-like. And Lord, we thank you for using us as your instrument of grace and healing to the brokenhearted and to the broken world. So, Lord God, we thank you. Lord God, we give you the praise and the honor and the glory that you deserve. And Lord, we say amen in Jesus' name. Amen. Thank you, Jesus. Thank you for joining me. And listen, I want you to get out there, tell somebody about the goodness of our Lord and Savior, Jesus Christ. Amen. Let them know that God loves us and he loves us unconditionally. Amen. God bless you. Have a blessed weekend, Lord willing. I'll talk to you next week. Same time, same place. God bless.

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1: I will praise him in the morning, I will praise him in the noon. I will praise him in the evening hour, and I praise him at the midnight hour. I will praise him because he's worthy to be praised. God bless you. Good morning. Bishop Marshall, my name is Church of God in Christ, located at 6401 Oak Guns out of the West Oak Lane, Sexton, Philadelphia. Greet you on this Friday morning. Another day that the Lord has made, and we're rejoicing and being glad in it. Let's see if we can bring our lesson for this week to its conclusion. Those who've been listening know that we've been speaking you out of the book of Psalms. Those 150 Psalms written by such writers as King David, King Solomon, the sons of Kor, Ashbak, Heman, Ephraim, and one of Moses, depicting people just like you and I, struggling with the many problems of life, problems of sickness, problems of diseases, problems of separation, problems of divorce, family and job difficulties, heartaches and heartbreaks, setbacks and disappointments, and unfulfilled dreams, struggling but winning, hallelujah, struggling but coming out eventually on top, struggling but overcoming in due time, struggling but making it in spite of. Is a great book. Slip in it anywhere and you'll find something that you can relate to. Now, to understand Psalms correctly, one must understand the thinking of the Israelites and the Hebrews. Psalms to them means a book of praise. The Hebrew word from Tilum carried with the meaning to make a joyful noise or to praise. And what is it saying? Praise even when it is expressed by pain, heartaches, persecution, sorrow, because one is going through don't mean that you stop praising God. Because to the Hebrew, God is still to be praised in any and all situations. That's why we brought your attention to Psalm 70. For in Psalm 70, speaks to an urgent need, an urgent prayer for help when one is short on time and long on need. When others disappoint us, those we trust, we feel empty, as though a vital part of ourselves had been stolen. When others break the trust we have placed in them, they break us to some extent and leave us like cracked, dry crystals, sour stomachs, and mouth dry. When unseen things happen to us that are out of our control and we see no way to change it, oh boy, if the hurt is not too deep, we just hang in there and ride out the storm. But there are times when the pain becomes unbearable. And that these dry, empty times, we understand what the psalmist of Psalm 70 is talking about in his begging God to help him. Not just to help him, but to rush to his aid. Listen to him in verse 1. Rescue me, O God. Lord, hurry to my aid. Can you hear the urgency of his cry? What's going on in this psalmist's life is not just a mere misunderstanding, but a planned act to destroy him. He says this in verse 2 and 3. They are after my life and delight in hurting me. Yes, my friend, you might have experienced something like this on your job, in your community, you so-called friends, even in your family membership. And you had cried out in some way, rescue me, oh God. Here, hurry to my aid. They were after my life. The hurt is becoming unbearable. Confuse them, Lord. Shame them, Lord. Stop them, Lord. Don't let them keep on mocking me. This short psalm with David's plea for God to rush to his aid. Could be that King Saul or even his son Aston was after his life. This was no playing matter. He cried out, Lord, help me, rush! Don't delay. But then, as we read that this, we said that what a helpful psalm to many of us, for three great lessons are spelled out here. One that we spoke about on Monday. Lesson number one, there are times in life when only God can help and save you. No friend, no family member, nobody, not money, not influential people, only God. Trusting anything else or anybody else is fruitless. Some things in life is outside human help. It's like Moses at the Red Sea. Only God. It's like Daniel being put in the lion's den. Only God. It's like the three Hebrews boys being thrown in the fiery furnace. Only God. It's like King Jehoshaphat being attacked by five other kings. Only God. It's like the disciples on the Sea of Galilee in a storm, boat almost full of water. Only God. Let me bring it home. It's like cancer that the doctor says is in its fourth stage. Only God. It's the bank foreclosing on one's home that's going to put you in the street. Only God. It's your sick child with some unknown sickness. Only God. It's your marriage falling apart. Only God. Do you feel me? Did you read me? Some things are outside human. Only God. And nobody else can help you. The second lesson that we saw so clearly, even in the moments of sorrow, hurt, and pain, praise should not be forgotten. Praise is important because it helps one to remember who God is. So often our prayers are filled with requests only. But we have forgotten who God is. The secret of deliverance in these times is to understand what a wonderful God we serve. In other words, stop and think who you're serving. Yes, Elohim, the created, covenant one, Jehovah, the self-existent one who don't need nobody else's help, El Shaddai, who nourished and satisfied and supplied, Jehovah Rophi, the God who heals every sickness and disease, Jehovah Nisrit, God of over our banner over us, our protector, Jehovah Salon, God of our peace, Jehovah Jireh, God who is more than enough, Jehovah Rophi, God my shepherd. Yes, would you understand who God is? It will lift you to another level of faith and belief. Now lesson number three. Once you remember and recall who God is, you'll be able to say like David, in the midst of your trials, in the midst of your hurt, in the midst of your disappointments, in the midst of your setbacks. Listen to verse 4. But fill the followers of God with joy. Joy comes from God only. You can't manifest it. This joy I have, the world didn't give it, and the world can't take it away. This joy is not man-made joy. No, the joy I'm talking about is poured, my friend, into you from God itself. It is not regulated by outside circumstances. The fiery winds of life may blow. The bottom may fall out. Everything might go wrong. All the doors shut and seemingly no way out. But you can still come out singing in spite of all that I've been through. I still have my joy. What a psalm. What a truth. What a deliverance. What a hope. What a assurance. What a blessing. My brothers and sisters, I don't know what's going on in your life, but we're winners. We're not losers. God has everything under his control. So look up, praise and thank God, and live. Live. Live. Father, I thank you for the truth of your word, for the encouragement of Psalm 70. May my listening audience grab hold and come out on the victorious end, shouting the victory. The God that I serve can't fail. Now, Father, we ask you to remind us of all that we always pray for those in hospital, the bitter afflicts and convalescent homes, brothers, sisters behind the prison walls. You save, heal with them. The president, his cabinet. You pray for disabled veterans. You pray for relationships. We pray certainly for the police department. We pray, Lord, for those who have been in hospitals, attacked by this virus. We pray for peace in the cities. We pray for all of the catastrophe things that happened in this world. Family that was lost. People lost, many of them, all their earthly possessions they ever owned. Get these people back on their feet and let them see that the God we serve is a healing, blessing, saving, door open, making God. We thank you.
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Hallelujah. You've given me everything I need. Are you grateful today? And with chaos around, I'll still choose to say, yeah. Lord, I thank you.

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3: Praise the Lord. I greet you in the name of our Lord and Savior Jesus Christ. I am Pastor Lorraine Dusan, coming to you from the Shekinah International Ministries of Philadelphia. I hope and pray, my brothers and sisters, everything is all right with you and your families. Amen. We're going to pray, and I'm going to go into the Word of God. And if you like, you can get a pencil and a piece of paper. You may want to just jot some of these things down. But I'm just going to give an overall view of where we are right now. And where we are right now. Where we are right now. And what's going to happen after the church leaves here. So we're talking about eschatology. That is just a big word for things to come, futuristic things, amen, the prophetic things that have yet to be fulfilled. So let us pray. Father God, in the name of Jesus Christ, in your name, Lord God, we come before your presence, Lord, with thanksgiving and into your courts with praise. Master, we come, Lord, thanking you and praising you, for this is a day that you have made, and we are glad and rejoice in it. We thank you how you kept us, God, as we slept through the night, and Lord, you touched us and woke us up, Lord, and to start a new day. Thank you, Lord. We thank you, Lord, for protecting us, and Lord, we thank you for a mind to serve and to worship you. So, Father, as we continue to go forward, amen, in this ministry, we're praying, God, that souls be saved, that captives be delivered, amen, that you open people's eyes, the spiritual significance, Lord, to what is going on in this world and what is going on in the kingdom of God. Master, in the name of Jesus, I'm praying for those, God, that are in nursing homes and perhaps family members have forgotten all about them and no one comes to visit them. I'm praying, God, that you, Lord, revive and raise up, God, some missionaries. Raise up some people that will go into those nursing homes and hospitals and minister to your people. Father God, in the name of Jesus, there may be someone that's incarcerated and they're listening, amen, to this broadcast. I'm praying, God, that you help them to find you as their Lord and Savior. Help them, God, to accept you. Help them to know that your word is true. And Lord God, for all of us that are in Christ Jesus, Lord, we know that you are coming back one day and we are going to go with you and we'll forever be with you and we'll be done with the troubles in this world. And we thank you for that, God. So, Father, in the name of Jesus, I'm praying as we touch and agree that you allow me to decrease, that you increase, and you get all the glory, the honor, and the praise. In Jesus Christ's name, I pray. Amen. My brothers and sisters, I want to just do an overall view of what is going on right now and where we are as a church of the living God. Amen. And I want to just kind of just mention Daniel in Daniel chapter 9. Amen. Daniel, he's, amen, talking about the 69th week. Amen, which culminates with the presentation and the crucifixion of the Messiah, Jesus Christ. And it marks the end of the 483 years, Amen. If you look at it and do math, it's 69 times 70 years of the prophecy in Daniel 9. While the 70th week, that is a final 7-year period. Amen. But it's widely divided and separated, the 69th, 70 week, with a gap. Amen. And the 70th week, amen, will, when the church is raptured up, amen, it will begin that 70th week, and that's where this Antichrist will begin to rule and to reign. Amen. And we have to get it right, because some people are preaching that the resurrection has already passed, and that is impossible. Because if the resurrection is already passed and the dead in Christ have already gone, then is our living in vain? I mean, what's going to happen to us? Amen. Those that are in the church right now. And if that is the case, when did those that are dead in Christ, when did they, when were they resurrected? So that's not true. And we have to take and, amen, just try to shed light on, amen, the word of God. And we have to rightly divide it so that people will not be confused. Because what hope do we really have if the resurrection has already passed? I'm going to mention some things to you, a few things in the book of Corinthians also. Amen. The 15th chapter, where Apostle Paul is trying to explain to the Corinthian church, amen, a early church when after the church began, and they had a lot of things that they didn't quite understand or have it right. And Apostle Paul had to, amen, talk with them about those things. But when we look at Daniel, amen, chapter 9 again, amen, we see this separation between the 69th and 70th week of Daniel. And in that gap, that is the church, the dispensation of the church. When we look at it, amen, we see here a decree had gone out. The prophecy begins with the command to rebuild Jerusalem. And when we look at this timeline, this 70 weeks, we say 70 times 7 years equals 490 years are decreed for Israel and Jerusalem. What we must understand is that Israel, amen, they sin, they owe God, amen. So a sin debt, Israel is still paying to this very day. And it won't be over until the church leaves out of here. And then we have this 70th week where the tribulation period, that's that 1 week, and it stretches all the way to the end of the tribulation period. And then there's a little sheep and goat judgment, amen, for those that's coming out of the tribulation period. The sheep go into the millennial kingdom, 1,000-year rule and reign with Christ. Israel will be there, amen. And the goat will go down to hell. Amen. People who are saved, they're likened to sheep, and they go into the millennial kingdom. And people who are not saved coming out of that tribulation period, they end up in hell, and eventually they'll end up in the lake of fire. So what we have here, this timeline, the 69 weeks, these 480 years end with the coming of the Anointed One. Who is the Anointed One? That's the Prince, the Messiah, that's Christ. And his subsequent cutting off, which is the crucifixion. And so the timing, the 69th week concludes around, amen, Jesus' presentation and crucifixion, with the destruction of Jerusalem and the temple following shortly after. That's AD 70. AD meaning after the death of Jesus Christ. And then as we continue to go on, talking about this gap period, there is a significant gap, and it exists again between the 69th and 70th weeks, representing the current church age, according to the dispensationalists. Amen. Hallelujah, interpretation. So we're in the dispensation of the church of God. And when that 70th week takes place, amen, that future fulfillment, the 70th week, we're not in that. We're not going through the tribulation. The church is not going through the tribulation. Now, just before the tribulation period starts, that 7 years, that 1 week, amen, the church is raptured out of here. Amen. And then that man of sin, the Antichrist, amen, will be there. Amen. And that tribulation period starts, and the 144,000, it's 12,000 from each tribe of Jacob, 144,000, they will be preaching, amen, the Messiah is coming. Amen. And he's coming at the end of the tribulation, and we're up there in the rapture. We're up there with him, so we come back with him. So when we see the final 7 years is seen as the great tribulation, a future period of intense suffering. Amen. This is when God is pouring out the seals. Amen. He's pouring out the trumpets. He's pouring out the vials. And basically, when I was in school, the professor said, literally, he's trying to break Israel's neck to get them to repent. Amen. And that's what's happening when these seven seals, amen, when these seven seals, amen, are open one after another, and they get to the seventh one, and that begins the trumpet, the first trumpet, and then you're going through, amen, those seven trumpets, and at the seventh trumpet, that opens, amen, the vials, and then you ultimately end up at the end of the tribulation, and there is a resurrection eventually, amen, hallelujah to God. And the resurrection will be all those people coming through the tribulation period, amen, that did not take the mark of the beast. And also, when you go back, amen, before the cross, what happens is all those people from Genesis up into where Jesus Christ got cut off, amen, those that are saved, all those Old Testament people, amen, they get up, Abraham and all of them, at the end of the tribulation period. They do not get up with the resurrection of the church, amen, and that's the dead in Christ, and we which are alive and remain shall be caught up together to meet the Lord in the air. The Old Testament saints, amen, that's spiritual Israel, we call them, they do not get up. They're dead, amen, their bodies are in the grave, and amen. And Jesus, he got them out of that place, paradise. Amen. You know, the rich man and Lazarus, you know, and Abraham was down there, and Lazarus was in the bosom of Abraham when he died. But when Jesus, amen, amen, got cut off, he went down into that place. Amen. And what happened is he got them out of there. And Ephesians says he led captivity captive. Well, Jesus led them. Where did he lead them? He took all those people, amen, from the Old Testament, and he led captivity captive. Well, he took them, and they're up in heaven. That's where the place of paradise is right now. And if you need scriptures, amen, because I have so much to unpack here, you can call me, amen, and I can give you the scriptures, amen, for what we're speaking about today. Amen. So when we look at, amen, the events of the 70th week, a future ruler, that's the Antichrist, confirms a covenant, breaks it in the middle of the tribulation period, that's 3.5 years, amen, and causes sacrifices to cease. And he sets up, this Antichrist sets up the abomination of desolation, leading to final judgment, the last 3.5 years of the tribulation. And that is said a time of Jacob's trouble. That is where the battle of Armageddon takes place, in the last 3.5 years of the tribulation period. So when we're looking, amen, at this gap, a gap, amen, which exists between the 69th and 70th week of Daniel, and then the 70th week, amen, when the church is raptured up, it starts the 70th week, and that's the future tribulation. So when we look at this, we have some theologians, you know, and ancient authors, they saw the 70 weeks fulfilled more consecutively with the 70th week, pointing to the destruction in AD 70 through through modern views, though modern views vary. Amen. But when we look at the prophet of Daniel, and when Daniel, he's praying, amen, and he confesses the sins of the people and how they broke, amen, the Sabbath. Verse 5 says, we have sinned, Daniel says, and have committed iniquity and have done wickedly. This is chapter 9, verse 5. And have rebelled even by departing from thy precepts and from thy judgments. Neither have we hearkened unto thy servants, the prophets, which spake in thy name to our kings, our princesses, and our fathers, and to all the people of the land. And so Daniel is praying, amen, because he has this vision, you know, of these 70 weeks, you know. And the Bible tells us, listen, verse 1, in the first year of Darius, the son of Ahasuerus, of the seed of the Medes, amen, which was made king over the realm of the Chaldeans, that's the Babylonians, right? In the first year of his reign, he says, I, Daniel, understood by the books. Okay, there's books, and I want to say this, you may not believe it, but there are people that have recorded a lot of things that have happened in the Old Testament, even during this period of the dispensation of the grace of God, the church. And there will be things after, amen, we are with Christ, there are going to be people that are going to be writing historically about what had happened even going through the tribulation period. And when they get to the millennial kingdom, they'll be able to read what was going on, amen, during the tribulation period. History is very important when we're reading the Word of God, amen. If you study hermeneutics, art and science of biblical interpretation, you will find, amen, that one of the steps, amen, to interpret the Bible is to consider history, to understand historically what is going on and what is happening. So he said, in the first year of his reign, I, Daniel, understood by the books, plural, more than one, the number of the years whereof the word of the Lord came to Jeremiah, the prophet, that he would accomplish 70 years, there it is, in the desolations of Jerusalem. Israel had broke a sin debt, they owed God. They broke, amen, the Sabbath. God told them, he said to work the land 6 days, and he said, rest on the Sabbath day. But Israel didn't do that, and God told them for each day you broke, amen, the Sabbath, he's going to take each day, that's one day, would be equivalent to 7 years, amen, and Israel would have to pay God back this sin debt. And it ultimately comes to culmination at the end of, amen, the tribulation period, and then they go into this millennial kingdom, 1,000-year rule and reign with Christ. So right now, as we're speaking, they still are paying back, amen, this sin debt. And when the rapture takes place, Israel, amen, those people which are alive, amen, after the rapture takes place, if they do not accept Jesus Christ as their Lord and Savior, amen, they will not go up in the rapture. They will go through the tribulation period. And those, amen, that are going through the tribulation period, amen, they, amen, will have to repent, amen, in order, amen, to be one of those who will ultimately go into the millennial kingdom. So what we have here, we have Daniel. He's a prophetic, amen, ministry, and he's telling us, amen, in the future, this is what's going to happen. Amen. You have, amen, those, let me say this, 69 times 7 years, amen, we have 483 years, and you add 7 more years to that, it's going to come out to 490 years. Amen. So the 490 years ends at the end of the tribulation period. And then we go in after the sheep and goat judgment. Amen. We go into the millennial kingdom, the Messiah, the messianic dispensation. And that's where Israel, amen, the head of the nations, in Deuteronomy chapter 26, verse 13, you can look at that. And the millennial earth, Isaiah chapter 35, verse 1 through 2, you can look at that. What am I saying here? I'm saying here that we, amen, the church of the living God, amen, hallelujah, through the grace of our Lord Jesus Christ, amen, where God is using us to call people to repentance, amen, calling them to accept him, the Lord Jesus Christ, in their life as a personal savior. What am I saying to you? What am I saying? What am I saying? I'm saying that when you consider these things, these people, amen, have erred, and they are saying that the resurrection has already taken place. But what we're looking at in the Word of God, amen, when Jesus, amen, the Messiah, was cut off, amen, hallelujah, Daniel tells us this prince, the Messiah, he's cut off, amen, Jesus Christ, amen, when he tells Israel, before he allows the Gentiles to come, and when he says, come unto me, all ye that labor and are heavy laden, and I will give you rest. He says, take my yoke upon you and learn of me, for my yoke is easy and my burden is light. Amen. That yoke, amen. Jesus carries that yoke. He has that yoke. Amen. Hallelujah. And what's happening is he's telling Israel to come. And when they reject him, amen, it opens the door for the Gentiles. Those are non-Jews, amen, to come in. And when you look at the book of Romans, what you'll find, Apostle Paul talks about the people that were not a people were grafted in. And for those of you that know anything about farming, I just had to read and study up on this. For those of you, amen, that know anything about farming, amen, if you want, you have a tree, amen, and you want to, amen, come up with a different, let's say, maybe kind of fruit, amen, you cut out in that tree, and then you engraft, amen, maybe a twig, amen, and tie it up in there, and then you will come out with maybe perhaps a different type of fruit, amen, maybe two kinds. So what God was saying in Romans through Apostle Paul, amen, that the church, us who were not a people, when Israel rejected, amen, Jesus, when he said, come unto me, God opened the door. Amen. This is where we are now in the dispensation of the grace of God. He opened a door for Gentiles to come in. So Jews and Gentiles during this dispensation, between this gap of Daniel, the 69th and the 70th week of Daniel, there are people that's being saved, sanctified, and Holy Ghost filled. They're being filled, amen, hallelujah, with the Spirit of the true and living God. You know, in Acts chapter 2, amen, and as you continue to look, amen, Acts is the history of the church, and you know that they were in the upper room and they got filled with the Holy Ghost. So what we're saying here is that at the 69th of the 69th of Daniel, week of Daniel, amen, he sees Jesus being cut off. And when Jesus is being cut off, what happens after that? Amen, hallelujah. He goes up, amen, into heaven, and he takes the blood where he told Mary, don't touch him, for he had not yet ascended to his Father. Amen, he had not yet, amen, sprinkled the blood on the mercy seat for our sins. He is, amen, a propitiation. Amen, hallelujah. He sprinkled that blood on the mercy seat. And then on the day of Pentecost, amen, he comes down and he fills those in the upper room, approximately 120 men and women, and they come out of the upper room and they're preaching to the people, amen, about Jesus Christ. Amen. And the Bible says that there were so many people that were saved, amen, during that period. We're still here. But what I want to say to you is that the door of the dispensation of the grace of God is closing. It's been 2,025 years since Jesus, amen, was crucified. And we won't have much time left here. The signs are all around us. What I'm saying to you, amen, hallelujah, listen, put the word resurrection down. And if you can, just Google resurrections. And you'll see that Jesus Christ was the first fruit. He was the first resurrection. Amen. Then you see, amen, right there with the 70th week, hallelujah, of Daniel, is the church is resurrected. Apostle Paul says in first, amen, hallelujah, Thessalonians, he said, for the dead in Christ shall rise first, and they which are alive and remain shall be caught up to meet the Lord in the air. That's right there, amen, at the 70th week of Daniel. And when we go on, there is another resurrection. And I mentioned, hallelujah, that those coming through the tribulation period, those that did not accept the mark, the 666, amen, a number of man, that's what the Antichrist is going to cause them to accept. Those that reject God, those that reject the message of that 144,000, amen, from the tribe of Jacob, his sons, amen, preaching, amen, that the Messiah is coming. If they reject it, amen, they are going, they're going to hell, and they won't be resurrected, amen, until the great white throne judgment, that is after the 1,000-year rule and reign, amen, with the Messiah during the millennial kingdom. But then you have, listen, let me say, you have Jesus Christ resurrected, the first fruit, amen. Then you have the dead in Christ, and we which were alive and remain will be caught up. That's a second resurrection. And then at the end of the tribulation period, you have all those Old Testament saints and all those spiritual, that spiritual Israel, and during the dispensation of the tribulation, those that receive the message that the Messiah is coming, they are resurrected at the end of the tribulation period. So Israel before the cross, amen, they couldn't get up, their bodies couldn't get up, amen. So their soul and spirit, amen, went to paradise, amen. That body, that flesh body is still in the grave, in the sepulcher, or wherever they buried them back there in ancient times. And that body will not get up until the end of the tribulation period. Those, again, that's coming through the tribulation period, amen, hallelujah to God, amen, some will lose their life because of the word of God, amen. He's going to take the Antichrist and cut people's heads off, but hallelujah, thank you, Jesus. But Jesus is coming back, amen, at the end of the trip from heaven with us, the church, hallelujah, and those that are saved through the tribulation period will go ultimately in to the millennial kingdom, and we will be with Christ for 1,000 years. Satan will be in hell, and so with all the ones that have rejected Jesus Christ, amen, hallelujah, during this dispensation, they will be in hell. But those through the Old Testament, amen, hallelujah, that rejected, amen, God, they are in hell. They will get up. That's called a second death in the book of Revelation. Hallelujah. But I'm talking, amen, about these resurrections, because if you look at these resurrections, amen, you can kind of get it straight in your mind, amen, the sequence of events, the things that are going to happen even after we, the church of the living God, leaves here. Amen. Let me say it again. So you have Jesus, that's a resurrection, the first few. Amen. Then you have the church dispensation, which is right now, amen. And if Jesus comes from, amen, when he comes in the rapture, amen, you have a resurrection of those that are in the church. It's the dead in Christ, and we which are alive and remain, amen, will be caught up with them to meet the Lord in the air. The dead in the Christ, dead in Christ, they go up first. Amen. They get out of those graves and God takes them up first. And if he came right now for those of us that are alive in the church of the living God, we go up and follow up and we meet him on a cloud in the air. Some people say, wow, you know, we watch a lot of movies, but can you imagine that? The clouds let me say this, they begin to fascinate me because I saw some clouds in Jersey when I was living in Jersey, and I saw some clouds in Philadelphia. Amen. And it appeared to me that the clouds had come down, and they were almost like we could just step right on top of a cloud. Amen. And I just thought about it. I said, Jesus is coming, amen, back on a cloud, and he's coming for the church of the living God. So that's two resurrections I want to introduce you to. Then through the tribulation period, that's a third resurrection. All the Old Testament spiritual Israel, they're not getting up with the church, which is between that gap, the 69-70 week of Daniel, because they were dead. Jesus gave the invitation, come unto me, amen, those that were there, the Jews, then all the old Abraham and all of them, their bodies do not get up until the end of the tribulation period. And then they go in, amen, and rule and reign with us 1,000 years with Jesus Christ. So that's three resurrections. And then I want to talk about the fourth resurrection, amen, again. Those people from Genesis, amen, up into the end of the tribulation period, the wicked dead, amen, they get up at the great white throne judgment. Amen. And God has the books. Amen. I told you I have a message on my YouTube channel about, amen, heaven's library. But here it is. God has books. Amen. And then he has the book of life. Amen. But this wicked dead are going to get up. Amen. All the way from Genesis. Amen. Up to the cross. Then this dispensation of the grace of God. All those that reject Jesus. And then the tribulation period. All those that reject the Messiah is coming through those that are preaching, amen, through the tribulation period. They, after the 1,000-year rule and reign in the millennial kingdom, the messianic dispensation, amen, after that's over, the wicked dead, all those that I just mentioned, they will get up at the great white throne judgment, amen. And those books that are open, Lord have mercy, amen, they will find, amen, whether it was their words, whether it was the secret words, those things they think in their head, and their deeds, amen, hallelujah, God is going to judge them out of those books. So what did I mention? Now listen, four resurrections, and if you can place them correctly in the order in which they will be, you would say, no, the rapture, amen, has not taken place yet. The resurrection of the dead in Christ has not taken place yet. Amen. That is a false doctrine. Because listen, in the book of Corinthians, and I'm coming almost to a close, in the book of Corinthians, amen, Apostle Paul is trying to explain to the church, amen, he was telling them about the method of resurrection, amen. He said, but some man will say, 1 Corinthians chapter 15, starting at verse 35, but some man will say, how are the dead raised up, and with what body do they come? And he says in verse 36, thou fool, that which thou sowest is not quickened except it die. And that which thou sowest not that body that shall be, but bear grain, it may chance of wheat or of some other grain. Verse 38, but God giveth it a body as it have pleased him. Watch this, and to every seed his own body. Amen. So we're going to have our own body. Amen. Hallelujah. Look at this. All flesh is not the same flesh, but there is one kind of flesh of men. And he goes on and talks about beasts and fish, birds, etc. And then verse 40, he said, there are also celestial bodies. Amen. That's heavenly. And bodies terrestrial. That's earthly. But the glory of the celestial is one, that heavenly body, and the glory of the terrestrial is another. And he says, there is one glory of the sun, another of the moon, amen, and other glory of the stars, for one star differs from another star in glory. And so he's going on, Apostle Paul is saying, amen. He says, amen, I show you a mystery. we shall not all sleep. He's talking about that word there, die, but we shall be changed. Glory, hallelujah. He's saying that this mystery in a moment, in the twinkling of an eye, at the last trump, amen. Remember I told you, for the Lord shall descend from heaven, amen, with a trump of God, and the dead in Christ shall rise, and they which are alive and remain shall be caught up together, hallelujah, to meet the Lord in the air. So Apostle Paul is saying, wait, I'm going to show you a mystery, hallelujah, hallelujah, thank you, Jesus. I'm getting excited because, amen, I was dead in my trespasses and sins, but the word of God in Ephesians says, but God, hallelujah, I'm so glad, hallelujah, that he saved me. How about you? Apostle Paul is telling all believers will not die, where all of us are not going to the grave. All of us will not have to go to the funeral part of life. Amen. We will be alive, and that's what we have to be ready. Amen. We have to be ready. Amen. Hallelujah. The Lord is bringing those 10 virgins to my mind. You have to prepare yourself. You have to have that oil. You have to have that the Holy Ghost. Amen. Living down on the inside. Amen. Hallelujah. But Apostle Paul is saying all of us, the believers, will not die. And he says, but we shall be changed. There is something that's going to happen, amen, to our bodies. We are going to float up in the air on a cloud with Jesus Christ, the church of the living God. But guess what? God is doing something. He's done something to the bodies of believers. Amen. We'll be able to float up like Jesus did. And when Jesus saw them, amen, hallelujah, they were, after his resurrection, he told Mary to go tell him where they would meet him, amen, and Jesus goes and presents himself to the apostles, excuse me, and he never opened a door. He walked straight through a closed door. He walked straight through perhaps a wall. He appeared right there. Hallelujah. Thank you, Jesus. You know, some people, let me say this, they do not believe, amen, in ghosts. They don't believe in spirits. Hallelujah. But it is true anyhow. Amen. You got to take, amen, and think, hallelujah, what the word of God is saying, that we shall be changed. Think about it in a moment, in the twinkling of an eye. Listen, as fast as you can bat your eyes. Listen, let me say this. I looked that up. I Googled it. And don't you know we blink our eyes like over 40,000 times a day? Amen. That is incredible. We blink our eye. And so God, Apostle Paul is saying, in a twinkling of an eye, hallelujah, as fast as we bat our eyes, we're going to be changed. Hallelujah. The dead in Christ. Amen. Hallelujah. Rigor mortis got to get off of them. Do you understand what I'm saying? Hallelujah. Their bodies, amen, have turned back to dust. But when Jesus blows that trumpet, let me tell you something. The dead in Christ are going to come up out the grave. Hallelujah. And they're going to float up in the air on a cloud. Amen. With Jesus. And they which are alive, we will be caught up together. Let me say this, that some people don't believe it. But hallelujah to God. You've got to look, because the word of God is true. And the Lord God is not a man that he should lie, nor the son of man that he should repent. I say it like this. If God said it, I believe it, and that settles it. When we look at the word of God, a twinkling of an eye, amen, at the last trumpet, amen. For the trumpet shall sound, and the dead shall be raised. Watch this. Incorruptible. Hallelujah. Now, corruption is taking place on their bodies, and we shall be changed, he says. Corruption, from corruption to incorruption. Verse 53, amen. For this corruptible must put on incorruption, and his mortal must put on immortality. And Apostle Paul, he the final victory over death, he said this in verse 54. So when this corruptible shall put on incorruption, hallelujah, and this mortal shall put on immortality, then shall be brought to pass. The saying that is written, death is swallowed up in victory. O death, where is thy sting? O grave, where is thy victory? The sting of death is sin, and the strength of sin, amen, is the law. And I'm almost finished. But thanks be to God, which give us the victory through our Lord Jesus Christ. I'm finished, but I tell you, I don't know from Daniel, the prophets, amen, even Isaiah, amen, even Ezekiel, amen, hallelujah. You've got to believe, amen, the prophets, amen, and looking forward, amen, eschatologically speaking, amen, looking in the future, those prophets, amen, Isaiah saw Jesus on the cross, hallelujah, 700 years, eagle eye, amen, Isaiah, he saw Jesus, amen, he said he would bruise for our iniquities. It's a law of double reference, hallelujah, thank you. The chastisement of our peace was upon him, and with his stripes we are healed. Those people in that day and us in the church of the living God, like, you got to come unto Jesus. You've got to give him some rest. If you want some rest, hallelujah, you will find your rest, like, amen, Evangelist Rachel said, our rest is in Jesus. We are already in rest. Glory to the living God. And when we get to the millennial kingdom, amen, all those Old Testament and tribulation saints will be in a 1,000-year rest again. I'm so glad, hallelujah, that Jesus saved me. And if you're not saved today, why don't you accept the Lord Jesus Christ in your life? Hallelujah. Be baptized in the name of Jesus, like Peter said, for the remission of your sins, and you shall be saved. It's a process. Amen. It's a process. So continue. Once you accept them, you got to keep up with the process. And I say thank you, and I say God bless you. I'm Pastor Dusan, and I hope and pray that the Lord use me to say something to you. God bless you.
2: 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For more information, or if you have questions, if you have a prayer request, please call Pastor Dusan at 267-379-6528. That's 267-379-6528. God bless you.
4: 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What he already did. He kept me when I should have fallen apart.

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2: I'm pastor, but see, I'm for real. I'm human. A few years ago, my wife and I had a Jaguar, a little small Jaguar, fast as all get out. Man, that car was quick. It was fast. You know, I'm riding in the slow lane, doing my regular 65 on the Atlantic City Expressway. I had just got on it. Somebody comes barreling up on me, right on my tail. On my tail. Now, you got to understand, Deacon Warner, you know about this. I used to race cars. I was one of them drag racers, man. I was a Mopar guy, right? So I'm he's on my tail, and I'm like, I'm doing 65, like go around. That's my thing, go around. He won't go around. Finally, he goes around, he comes up right next to me, looks over at me, winks, takes off. All right, say this guy's playing with me. So what would Jesus do? Jesus would keep going 65, take your exit and go on about your business, right? No, not me. Because now my pride is hurt. Now I'm upset. What do you think you're doing? I know how to race too. So I let him get about a quarter mile in front of me. He's motoring. And I'm like, this Jaguar gonna catch this boy. And so hear me, right? Go from 65. I hit it one time. I looked at my speedometer. I was at 120. I came up on him, came right beside him, looked over at him, tapped the accelerator, and went right by him. I said, my speedometer says this car will do 160. I bet you it will. But I passed him. I went by him so fast, he just slowed down and never said anything. But now I got satisfaction, but that's not what Jesus would do, right? Come on, Dick, you got to help me out. That's not what Jesus would do. You got to think about things, right? So question one, what would Jesus say? Question two, question three, how would Jesus act, right? Now, here's what we got to do. Think about our conduct on a daily basis and say, is that how Jesus would act? Now, let me go back to me. Was my actions on the expressway the actions that Jesus would take? No. Right? No. Let's see. So we got to ask ourselves these three questions. And based on our conduct, we can gauge how we are growing. All right? Y'all got me? Y'all with me? Look, listen. Last week, I

right? We don't want that. Listen, stand up, First Lady. You know, stand up quick. So she did not want any chemotherapy. I didn't want her to have any chemotherapy. I still don't want her to have no more chemotherapy. You understand where I'm coming from? All right, you got to understand this. Now, we don't want that. But however, it was the process that God had ordained for her for that time. And let me share this with you. When he was finished with allowing that process, he, not the doctor, he stopped it. Amen. He stopped it. Go ahead. He stopped it in so much that they tried to give her the chemotherapy and it wouldn't work. They gave her clot busters. It wouldn't work. They tried everything they could to get the port that was in her chest to work so they could give her chemo. It wouldn't work. When God says it's enough, it's enough. Are y'all hearing this? When he says, listen, the Lord lets us know this, Elk Callahan. He says, I will put no more on you than what you can bear. And not only does he say that, I won't put more on you than what you can bear. Here's what he also says. This sickness is not unto death, but to the glory of God. I am going to allow you to see my glory, and I'm going to allow the doctors to marvel at what I have done. I'm going to allow it to go, but so far, and when I'm finished with it, the doctors are going to say, don't know what happened. Must have been a move of God. I told this testimony before about how my wife went through all those months of chemotherapy. And after she, the port didn't work, and we said, we're going to get a second opinion, Minister Patricia Thomas. We said, we're going to get a second opinion. And so in getting the second opinion, the Lord allowed us to go from one doctor, hallelujah, to a doctor named Faith, actual name. Her name was Dr. Faith. And so we went to see what Dr. Faith had to say. Dr. Faith says, I am a daughter of a pastor. I said, well, look how God will do things. And so she said, we're going to do all the tests all over. We're going to check everything out. So that's what they did. When she came back, so she said, well, after a few weeks, she said, well, Pastor and Lady Wilson or Ann, she said, there is no more target for the chemotherapy, so we're going to stop it. Where'd the target go? The other doctor saw it. Where'd the target go? Listen, when God says it's enough, he can bring about a miracle just like that. But sometimes he says, I just need it to go a little longer so that you can and the doctor can see and everybody can see I'm in this thing. He hath made everything beautiful in his time. Let me share with you like this. When it's your time, hallelujah, to exit, no matter how much folks pray, if God says it's your time, it's your time. Amen. Oh, Lord, have mercy. Now, let me move forward because I'm never going to get through this. So listen, so everything works over time. Let me talk about, we're talking about the process of maturity in God. But before we get to the process of maturity, you got to go through salvation or the process of salvation, right? Okay, listen, you got to make sure you understand this. You can't mature in God until you come in God. Before you come into God, you are outside of God. Therefore, you can't grow up in something that you have not been brought into. Are you hearing this? Listen, to get us, so God says, I'm using a process to get you in me. So he says, I see where you are. And in order to get you from the street to the pew, I'm going to have to use some time. I'm going to have to use some time. So look, this is what he does. So first we get the call. Somebody say the call. So first you get the call. God says, I want you. I want you. You know, I want you. I want you in my kingdom. So first you get the call. Here's what a lot of folks say. I want to live my life before I get tied up in church. I want to live my life before I get tied in church. Listen, I want you to understand. Sometimes you don't get to live your life. Now, so first you get the call, then you get the pull. That's where God begins to pull on you in different ways, different circumstances. He's different types and things that go on, types of things that go on. And so he's pulling. You feel a pull. You feel a draw. So he's pulling on you. Then
You get the momentary final drawing.

0: that momentary final drawing can come in a church service. That's where it comes in, a church service, where you're in the service and all of a sudden you know, listen, man, I got to do this thing. I have got to come up here and give my life. I got to give my life to the Lord. I can't do this. I feel such a strong urge. I got to do it right now. I can't wait any longer. And that's when you come up, right? Look at what the Bible says. Turn with me. I told you keep your Bible close, right? So you're going to walk through the Bible. This is Sunday morning Bible class sermon. I can put it like that. Okay, watch this. Jeremiah 31 and 3. Come on, let's go there real quick. Jeremiah chapter 31, verse number 3. Now, I'm going to try to be as brief as I can, but, you know, when you start trying to teach, preach, you start going into all kinds of different scriptures, and it takes a little time. So I'm going to try to be as brief as I can. Jeremiah 31 and 3. Y'all with me? Yeah. Jeremiah 31 and 3. The word of the, and I want you to read it too. I want you to read it because it's important that you read it. It's important that you see it. All right. I know it's there, but I want you to see it and I want you to read it for yourself. Right. Jeremiah 31 and 3 says, let's read it again. What does it say? The Lord hath appeared of old unto me saying, yea, I have loved thee with a what? Everlasting love. Therefore, with loving kindness have I drawn you. See what the Lord is saying there? I took this thing and I've been drawing you over time. Look at that. I know he says it to Jeremiah, but he's saying it to you and I also. So he says, I've appeared of old unto you. I've been dealing with you for a long, long time. I've been pulling on you and drawing. And now I want you to understand that I did it out of love. I drew you out of love. My love for you says, with loving kindness have I drawn thee unto me. Lord have mercy. Now listen, most of us in here did not grow up in church. Some of us grew up in church, but there's a difference between being in church and growing up in church. I'm going to explain to you in a second. So most of us did not grow up in church. This is what we did. For many of us, we grew up around church. Y'all not with me. We grew up around church. Parents brought us to church. We were in the building, but we weren't in the church. Because you got to remember, the church is not the building. The church is made up of, it's a many-membered body of born-again believers. That's what the church is, all right? So we were around the building, but we wasn't in the church, all right? So we grew up around church, but not in church. And God was patient with us in the folly of our youth. Now, y'all know, come on, somebody. I don't know about y'all, but somebody in here knows that you partied. Come on here. Y'all partied. Y'all drank. Y'all smoked. Come on, somebody. Now, why are you always saying y'all? Because I didn't like to drink. That's why I couldn't be included in that. Listen, let me share something with you. I took one taste of a beer and said, oh, that's nasty. I said, oh, it'll be all right. Just eat it with your lunch and you'll see it'll be. I was like, no. And there's no way I'm going to spoil my lunch with that nasty stuff. He said, well, you know, you got to develop a taste for it. I said, I don't have to develop a taste for Kool-Aid. I don't have to develop a taste for soda. You know, I just drink it. It's fine. You know, see, I was not one of those. So I'm just sharing that with you. So somebody in here knows what I'm talking about. You drank, you smoked. Elder Callahan talked about how he used to shoot drugs in his arm. Come on, somebody. We aren't all so muchy much. We ain't all so goody two shoes. Somebody in here used to run the street and run the women. Come on, somebody. Talk back to me. Somebody say amen or ouch. If you say amen, we'll expect it. It's not you. ain't nobody saying that, so we know we got the right crowd. Right, listen. But God used time and various circumstances to get us as adults now inside the actual church building. Now, you've been there with your parents, but now God uses circumstances. He uses issues.
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3: Mark Gonzalez here of the Heritage Hour every Saturday morning and these daily spots called Whispers of God. Number 5 of 20 Whispers of God about humility is, humility honors elders and others. 1 Peter 5 puts it this way, you younger men, likewise be subject to your elders, and all of you, clothe yourselves with humility toward one another. Well, after decades of serving as a vibrant missionary overseas, my father-in-law had a stroke in his retirement years shortly after his wife died. Unable to live in an independent living facility as he planned, we were honored to have him live with us for the last 10 years of his life. But I must admit, though he was a very gracious man, my selfish impatience would sometimes flare up in that first year. But his humble and gracious spirit was infectious. His mere presence helped me become more like him and Jesus. Hey, for more, check out markpg.org.
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And we say good morning to you on this Friday morning, TGIF, everyone. We hope and pray that you're having a great Friday thus far. Might be a little on the warm side, but hopefully you are in front of AC and enjoying the cool air. Amen, amen. Well, my name is Michael Roberts, and we're going to bring you another radio broadcast of Let's Talk on Fridays. We call it Laughter Friday. I'm going to try my best to put a Holy Ghost smile on your face. My host, Sister Rachel, she's not in on today. She has off, but she will be back. And it's just going to be me up until 12 o'clock. Okay? All right. Right now, we're going to open up the love letter to our scripture reading for today. We're going to be reading from 1 John chapter 4, verse 16. And we're going to be reading from the New King James Version. And it reads like this: "And we have known and believed the love that God has for us. God is love, and he who abides in love abides in God, and God in him." And we just read from 1 John chapter 4, verse 16. We read from the New King James Version. And as always, may the Lord add a blessing to the reading of his word. Good morning. Welcome to Let's Talk.

now 9 minutes past the hour of 11 o'clock, and we hope and pray that you're enjoying your Friday as you count down to the weekend, and it's right around the corner, y'all, so you don't even have to think about it. Lord willing, if he tarries for his coming, you will experience another weekend, and we hope and pray that you have a nice, quiet, peaceful, godly weekend. Amen. Spending time with family, church family, and yourself. Amen. Amen. Yes, that's right. Take care of yourself. Amen. That's biblical, y'all. Anyway, we're going to have a good time this hour, and we're going to try our best to minister to you, and I want you to minister back by keeping yours truly, Michael Roberts and Sister Rachel, and the staff here at WTMR in prayer. Okay? Right now, we're going to check the Gospel 800 area forecast. Now, there is a heat advisory that's in effect until 8 p.m. Saturday night. Okay, so take it easy. Make sure that you have the cool air on and check on the elderly, check on our seniors, and check on Michael Roberts. Make sure he's okay. But yes, I'm okay in Jesus' name. You know, check on family members. Make sure they're okay, all right? All right, because right now, in fact, the next few days, just opening up a window is not going to do if you have AC. All right, so turn the AC on. Amen. Enjoy it right now, because come the middle of December, you're going to be turning that heat on. Amen. All right, so let's check the Gospel 800 area forecast for today. It's going to be sunny, and the highs will be around 93 degrees, and right now it's 89, and the weather folk are saying it feels like 98 degrees. That's the real feel. Okay, so make sure you take care of yourself. Amen. That's why God created you, to take care of yourself, enjoy your family, and enjoy him most of all, and worship him. Amen. So we're going to get right to the very best in gospel music, and we're going to try our best to cool you down, the Holy Ghost.

0: Edwin Hawkins is called my shepherd, and that was along with the Music Arts Seminar Chicago Mass Choir. We also heard Only Jesus by Edwin Hawkins, and once again, the Music Arts Seminar Chicago Mass Choir. It's about 20 minutes past the hour of 11 o'clock. You're listening to Let's Talk here on WTMR. We hope and pray you're enjoying your Friday, the day before the weekend. Doesn't that feel good? Because it could be Tuesday, y'all. It could be Tuesday. But anyway, we hope and pray that you are enjoying yourself, and wherever you are, it's in a nice, cool room. Or maybe you are on the beach with a little one of miniature fans on your face. Wherever you are, wherever you're listening, we hope and pray that you're having a godly good time. Anyway, my name is Michael Roberts, and I just want to say ever so often we receive letters from our listeners, and I just wanted to reassure Mr. Richard from Philadelphia that we did receive your letter, okay? And if you ever want to write us and just say, you know, how we're doing and how you enjoy the music and the ministries, that address is WTMR 2775 Mount Ephraim Avenue, Camden, New Jersey, 08104. That's WTMR 2775 Mount Ephraim Avenue. Y'all know how to spell Ephraim, right? Y'all just look it up in the Bible. Ephraim Avenue, Camden, New Jersey, 08104.
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1: 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You're listening to Let's Talk. My name is Michael Roberts. How are you? On a Friday morning.
0: Come on, y'all, get up. Come on, y'all, people. Show these people how to move in here. Come on.

0: is Donald Lawrence, and it's called Your Best Is Yet to Come. Amen. We hope and pray you enjoyed that. We also heard from Mr. James Hall and Worship and Praise, and we heard a tune called He Reigns. Yes, He does. He reigns. He's not going to reign. He reigns. Amen. Before we came into the world, He was reigning. Amen. 11:43 a.m. You're listening to Let's Talk here on WTMR. We have the Gospel 800 church announcements coming up next. 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

Some announcements for you. I want to remind you, you can still make it out to the street rename ceremony. And the street will be called after the ceremony. Bishop Sherman Sr. and Mrs. Dorothy Diggs Street. And they will be honoring them. And it will be taking place today at 1 p.m. So you have time to make it out to Emmanuel United Pentecostal Church, located at 438 Stevens Street, right here in Camden, New Jersey. There will be a reception that will follow. All are welcome to attend. For more information, you can call 609-284-0231. Speak to Carolyn Kennard at 609-284-0231. You have time to make it out and see the street rename. Also, we want to remind you, on today is the last day for the book bag drive that's being brought to you by the Grace Temple of the Apostolic Faith Church, where the pastor is Pastor Robert L. King Jr. And you can make a cash donation. That's a Cash App donation at $GTCH, all caps, and then lowercase OLINESS. You can also drop off the book bags at the 1 Coleman Avenue location. That's in Cherry Hill, New Jersey. 1 Coleman Avenue, Cherry Hill, New Jersey. For more information, you can call them at 856-795-5019, 856-795-5019. And once again, it's being hosted by Grace Temple Apostolic Church, where Pastor Robert L. King Jr. is the pastor. And once again, we want to thank Elder Waltz of the Make Room for Jesus radio broadcast, heard here on WTMR on Sundays from 8:30 to 9 a.m. Thank you, thank you, thank you. Also, we want to remind you, if you have loved ones or family members that have an addiction problem and they need addiction caring, we want you to call New Beginnings at 856-313-0155. 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And if you have a church announcement, make sure you send your announcements to WTMR 2775 Mount Ephraim Avenue, Camden, New Jersey, 08104. 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

They call themselves the Aeolians of Oakwood University, and that's called Prayer. That's where Lady T and I met up and dated, and 2 years later, you know, got married. Amen. 44 years ago. Anyway, we hope and pray that you enjoyed that. We also heard from Tamaya J, a tune called God is Good. And speaking of Tamaya J, she will be following Let's Talk. And she'll be on from about 12 to 1 o'clock. I know it's 12 o'clock right now. And you are listening to WTMR Camden, New Jersey. And I want to remind you that she will be on from 12 to 1. And then we will be back with more of your favorite gospel music here on WTMR. And let's just go down the list of programs that you can expect to hear here on this Friday edition of WTMR. And let me just get to it. Okay, so at 2 o'clock, the Holy Souls Ministry radio broadcast with Mr. Joe Veltri will come your way for 2 hours, 2 to 4. And then from 4 to 6, it's In His Sign Radio Network with Kathleen McCarthy. And then at 6:30, we'll bring you our community service radio broadcast here on WTMR. At 7 o'clock, God's Mighty Man from 7 to 8, a live broadcast. And you'll be given the opportunity to call in, receive prayer, and maybe add a comment of the topic that's being discussed during the 7 to 8 o'clock hour. And then at 8:15, it's Pastor Jonathan Jones and Eagle Vision Ministries at 8:15. And then we'll be back with more of your favorite gospel music. And we want to remind you at 11 p.m., What's Your Story comes your way with Minister Debbie Edwards, and she'll be with you up until 4 a.m. in the morning. So we want you to stay tuned here on WTMR 800 AM. And we want you to have a great, great weekend. Say these words with me. It is truly supernatural. It's supernatural. It's supernatural. And when that supernatural takes place, don't doubt it. Just know it's from God and enjoy it. Because when humans deal with the supernatural, you know, they might get a little timid because they don't understand what's going on. But that's okay. Leave the mysteries to God. Y'all have a great weekend. God bless you.

0: Hey, hey, welcome to Never Miss the Beat Top 10. I am your host, Tamaya J. I hope you're having a great day. First, let's take a moment to thank God for everything He's done for us. Lord, we are nothing without You, and the music I play, I pray that it will touch and inspire someone to want more of You, Jesus. Amen. All right, y'all, we got some great music coming up in the countdown. Coming in at number 10, here it is, Sincere. This is called After Tonight, right here on Never Miss the Beat Top 10.
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9: Number 7.

That is John P. Key coming in at number 7. That one is called Church Medley. All right, listen, we got some more great music coming up on the countdown. Make sure you keep it locked right here on Never Miss a Beat Top 10. I'm Tamaya J. Never.

0: All right, that is Jason Nelson featuring Madison Ryan Ward. That one is called Made New. All right, 2 Corinthians says, therefore, if anyone is in Christ, the new creation has come, the old has gone, the new is here. All right, so let the Lord make you new. We got some more great music on the way. But before we jump back into the countdown, let's check out our Never Miss a Beat pick of the week. Here is Deontay Duckett. This one is called When God Speaks.
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Daryl Walls and PJ Morton coming in at number one. 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All right, well, my time is up. 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All right, well, meet me here next week right here on Never Miss the Beat Top 10. I'm Tamaya J. Never

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0: afternoon. This is Karen King, and it's so good to be back on WTMR with the Holy Souls Ministry. We're here with the Chaplet of Mercy every day at 3 p.m. and with Mass on Sundays. I'm glad to be a part of this great ministry on WTMR, where the Master reigns.
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2: And we say good afternoon. It's 2 p.m. and it's time now for the Holy Souls Rosary. We do have a sponsor. Our sponsor is Carol Hall, for the repose of all of her dearly departed loved ones. And may the precious blood of Jesus save us and the whole world.
3: Okay, welcome to the Holy Souls Ministry. Now for the Sorrowful Mysteries. In the name of the Father, the Son, and the Holy Spirit. Amen. I believe in God, the Father Almighty, creator of heaven and earth, and in Jesus Christ, his only Son, our Lord, who was conceived by the Holy Spirit, born of the Virgin Mary, suffered under Pontius Pilate, was crucified, died, and was buried. He descended into hell the third day. He rose again. He ascended to heaven and is seated at the right hand of God, the Father Almighty. From thence he will come to judge the living and the dead.
4: I believe in the Holy Spirit, the Holy Catholic Church, the communion of saints, the forgiveness of sins, the resurrection of the body, and life everlasting. Amen.
3: Our Father, who art in heaven, hallowed be thy name. Thy kingdom come, thy will be done on earth as it is in heaven.
4: Give us this day our daily bread, and forgive us our trespasses, we forgive those who trespass against us. And lead us not into temptation, but deliver us from evil. Amen.
3: For faith, hope, and charity, Hail Mary, full of grace, the Lord is with thee. Blessed art thou among women, and blessed the fruit of thy womb, Jesus.
4: Holy Mary, Mother of God, pray for us sinners now and at the hour of our death. Amen.
3: Hail Mary, full of grace, the Lord is with thee. Blessed art thou among women, and blessed the fruit of thy womb, Jesus.
4: Holy Mary, Mother of God, pray for us sinners now and at the hour of our death. Amen.
3: Hail Mary, full of grace, the Lord is with thee. Blessed art thou among women, and blessed the fruit of thy womb, Jesus.
4: Holy Mary, Mother of God, pray for us sinners now and at the hour of our death. Amen.
3: Glory be to the Father, and to the Son, and to the Holy Spirit.
4: As it was in the beginning, is now, and ever shall be, world without end. Amen.
3: The first sorrowful mystery, the agony in the garden. Our Father, who art in heaven, hallowed be thy name. Thy kingdom come, thy will be done on earth as it is in heaven.
4: Give us this day our daily bread, and forgive us our trespasses, as we forgive those who trespass against us. Lead us not into temptation, but deliver us from evil. Amen.
3: Hail Mary, full of grace, the Lord is with thee. Blessed art thou among women, and blessed the fruit of thy womb, Jesus.
4: Holy Mary, Mother of God, pray for us sinners now and at the hour of our death. Amen.
3: Hail Mary, full of grace, the Lord is with thee. Blessed art thou among women, and blessed the fruit of thy womb, Jesus.
4: Holy Mary, Mother of God, pray for us sinners now and at the hour of our death. Amen.
3: Hail Mary, full of grace, the Lord is with thee. Blessed art thou among women, and blessed the fruit of thy womb, Jesus.
4: Holy Mary, Mother of God, pray for us sinners now and at the hour of our death. Amen.
3: Hail Mary, full of grace, the Lord is with thee. Blessed art thou among women, and blessed the fruit of thy womb, Jesus.
4: Holy Mary, Mother of God, pray for us sinners now and at the hour of our death. Amen.
3: Hail Mary, full of grace, the Lord is with thee. Blessed art thou among women, and blessed the fruit of thy womb, Jesus.
4: Holy Mary, Mother of God, pray for us sinners now and at the hour of our death. Amen.
3: Hail Mary, full of grace, the Lord is with thee. Blessed art thou among women, and blessed is the fruit of thy womb, Jesus.
4: Holy Mary, Mother of God, pray for us sinners now and at the hour of our death. Amen.
3: Hail Mary, full of grace, the Lord is with thee. Blessed art thou among women, and blessed is the fruit of thy womb, Jesus.
4: Holy Mary, Mother of God, pray for us sinners now and at the hour of our death.
3: Hail Mary, full of grace, the Lord is with thee. Blessed art thou among women, and blessed is the fruit of thy womb, Jesus.
4: Holy Mary, Mother of God, pray for us sinners now and at the hour of our death. Amen.
3: Hail Mary, full of grace, the Lord is with thee. Blessed art thou among women, and blessed the fruit of thy womb, Jesus.
4: Holy Mary, Mother of God, pray for us sinners now and at the hour of our death. Amen.
3: Hail Mary, full of grace, the Lord is with thee. Blessed art thou among women, and blessed is the fruit of thy womb, Jesus.
4: Holy Mary, Mother of God, pray for us sinners now and at the hour of our death. Amen.
3: Glory be to the Father, and to the Son, and to the Holy Spirit.
4: As it was now, and as it was in the beginning, is now, and ever shall be, world without end. Amen.
3: O my Jesus, forgive us our sins, save us from the fires of hell. Lead all souls into heaven, especially those in most need of thy mercy. The second sorrowful mystery, the scourging. Our Father, who art in heaven, hallowed be thy name. Thy kingdom come, thy will be done on earth as it is in heaven.
4: Give us this day our daily bread. Forgive us our trespasses, as we forgive those who trespass against us. Lead us not into temptation, but deliver us from evil. Amen.
3: Hail Mary, full of grace, the Lord is with thee. Blessed art thou among women, and blessed the fruit of thy womb, Jesus.
4: Holy Mary, Mother of God, pray for us sinners now and at the hour of our death. Amen.
3: Hail Mary, full of grace, the Lord is with thee. Blessed art thou among women, and blessed is the fruit of thy womb, Jesus.
4: Holy Mary, Mother of God, pray for us sinners now and at the hour of our death. Amen.
3: Hail Mary, full of grace, the Lord is with thee. Blessed art thou among women, and blessed is the fruit of thy womb, Jesus.
4: Holy Mary, Mother of God, pray for us sinners now and at the hour of our death. Amen.
3: Hail Mary, full of grace, the Lord is with thee. Blessed art thou among women, and blessed is the fruit of thy womb, Jesus.
4: Holy Mary, Mother of God, pray for us sinners now and at the hour of our death. Amen.
3: Hail Mary, full of grace, the Lord is with thee. Blessed art thou among women, and blessed is the fruit of thy womb, Jesus.
4: Holy Mary, Mother of God, pray for us sinners now and at the hour of our death. Amen.
3: Hail Mary, full of grace, the Lord is with thee. Blessed art thou among women, and blessed the fruit of thy womb, Jesus.
4: Holy Mary, Mother of God, pray for us sinners now and at the hour of our death. Amen.
3: Hail Mary, full of grace, the Lord is with thee. Blessed art thou among women, and blessed is the fruit of thy womb, Jesus.
4: Holy Mary, Mother of God, pray for us sinners now and at the hour of our death. Amen.
3: Hail Mary, full of grace, the Lord is with thee. Blessed art thou among women, and blessed is the fruit of thy womb, Jesus.
4: Holy Mary, Mother of God, pray for us sinners now and at the hour of our death. Amen.
3: Hail Mary, full of grace, the Lord is with thee. Blessed art thou among women, and blessed is the fruit of thy womb, Jesus.
4: Holy Mary, Mother of God, pray for us sinners now and at the hour of our death. Amen.
3: Hail Mary, full of grace, the Lord is with thee. Blessed art thou among women, and blessed the fruit of thy womb, Jesus.
4: Holy Mary, Mother of God, pray for us sinners now and at the hour of our death. Amen.
3: Glory be to the Father, and to the Son, and to the Holy Spirit.
4: As it was in the beginning, is now, and ever shall be, world without end. Amen.
3: O my Jesus, forgive us our sins, save us from the fires of hell, lead all souls into heaven, especially those in most need of thy mercy. The third sorrowful mystery, the crowning of thorns. Our Father, who art in heaven, hallowed be thy name. Thy kingdom come, thy will be done on earth as it is in heaven.
4: Give us this day our daily bread, and forgive us our trespasses, as we forgive those who trespass against us. Lead us not into temptation, but deliver us from evil. Amen.
3: Hail Mary, full of grace, the Lord is with thee. Blessed art thou among women, and blessed the fruit of thy womb, Jesus.
4: Holy Mary, Mother of God, pray for us sinners now and at the hour of our death. Amen.
3: Hail Mary, full of grace, the Lord is with thee. Blessed art thou among women, and blessed is the fruit of thy womb, Jesus.
4: Holy Mary, Mother of God, pray for us sinners now and at the hour of our death.
3: Hail Mary, full of grace, the Lord is with thee. Blessed art thou among women, and blessed is the fruit of thy womb, Jesus.
4: Holy Mary, Mother of God, pray for us sinners now and at the hour of our death. Amen.
3: Hail Mary, full of grace, the Lord is with thee. Blessed art thou among women, and blessed is the fruit of thy womb, Jesus.
4: Holy Mary, Mother of God, pray for us sinners now and at the hour of our death. Amen.
3: Hail Mary, full of grace, the Lord is with thee. Blessed art thou among women, and blessed the fruit of thy womb, Jesus.
4: Holy Mary, Mother of God, pray for us sinners now and at the hour of our death. Amen.
3: Hail Mary, full of grace, the Lord is with thee. Blessed art thou among women, and blessed is the fruit of thy womb, Jesus.
4: Holy Mary, Mother of God, pray for us sinners now and at the hour of our death. Amen.
3: Hail Mary, full of grace, the Lord is with thee. Blessed art thou among women, and blessed the fruit of thy womb, Jesus.
4: Holy Mary, Mother of God, pray for us sinners now and at the hour of our death. Amen.
3: Hail Mary, full of grace, the Lord is with thee. Blessed art thou among women, and blessed is the fruit of thy womb, Jesus.
4: Holy Mary, Mother of God, pray for us sinners now and at the hour of our death. Amen.
3: Hail Mary, full of grace, the Lord is with thee. Blessed art thou among women, and blessed is the fruit of thy womb, Jesus.
4: Holy Mary, Mother of God, pray for us sinners now and at the hour of our death. Amen.
3: Hail Mary, full of grace, the Lord is with thee. Blessed art thou among women, and blessed the fruit of thy womb, Jesus.
4: Holy Mary, Mother of God, pray for us sinners now and at the hour of our death. Amen.
3: Glory be to the Father, and to the Son, and to the Holy Spirit.
4: As it was in the beginning, is now, and ever shall be, world without end. Amen.
3: O my Jesus, forgive us our sins, save us from the fires of hell. lead all souls into heaven, and most need of thy mercy. The fourth sorrowful mystery, Jesus bears his cross. Our Father, who art in heaven, hallowed be thy name. Thy kingdom come, thy will be done on earth as it is in heaven.
4: Give us this day our daily bread. Forgive us our trespasses. We forgive those who trespass against us. Lead us not into temptation, but deliver us from evil. Amen.
3: Hail Mary, full of grace, the Lord is with thee. Blessed art thou among women, and blessed is the fruit of thy womb, Jesus.
4: Holy Mary, Mother of God, pray for us sinners now and at the hour of our death. Amen.
3: Hail Mary, full of grace, the Lord is with thee. Blessed art thou among women, and blessed is the fruit of thy womb, Jesus.
4: Holy Mary, Mother of God, pray for us sinners now and at the hour of our death. Amen.
3: Hail Mary, full of grace, the Lord is with thee. Blessed art thou among women, and blessed is the fruit of thy womb, Jesus.
4: Holy Mary, Mother of God, pray for us sinners now and at the hour of our death. Amen.
3: Hail Mary, full of grace, the Lord is with thee. Blessed art thou among women, and blessed the fruit of thy womb, Jesus.
4: Holy Mary, Mother of God, pray for us sinners now and at the hour of our death.
3: Hail Mary, full of grace, the Lord is with thee. Blessed art thou among women, and blessed is the fruit of thy womb, Jesus.
4: Holy Mary, Mother of God, pray for us sinners now and at the hour of our death. Amen.
3: Hail Mary, full of grace, the Lord is with thee. Blessed art thou among women, and blessed is the fruit of thy womb, Jesus.
4: Holy Mary, Mother of God, pray for us sinners now and at the hour of our death. Amen.
3: Hail Mary, full of grace, the Lord is with thee. Blessed art thou among women, and blessed the fruit of thy womb, Jesus.
4: Holy Mary, Mother of God, pray for us sinners now and at the hour of our death. Amen.
3: Hail Mary, full of grace, the Lord is with thee. Blessed art thou among women, and blessed is the fruit of thy womb, Jesus.
4: Holy Mary, Mother of God, pray for us sinners now and at the hour of our death. Amen.
3: Hail Mary, full of grace, the Lord is with thee. Blessed art thou among women, and blessed is the fruit of thy womb, Jesus.
4: Holy Mary, Mother of God, pray for us sinners now and at the hour of our death. Amen.
3: Hail Mary, full of grace, the Lord is with thee. Blessed art thou among women, and blessed the fruit of thy womb, Jesus.
4: Holy Mary, Mother of God, pray for us sinners now and at the hour of our death. Amen.
3: Glory be to the Father, and to the Son, and to the Holy Spirit.
4: As it was in the beginning, is now, and ever shall be, world without end. Amen.
3: O my Jesus, forgive us our sins, save us from the fires of hell, lead all souls into heaven, especially those in most need of thy mercy. The fifth sorrowful mystery, Jesus dies on a cross. Our Father who art in heaven, hallowed be thy name, thy kingdom come, thy will be done on earth as it is in heaven.
4: Give us this day our daily bread, forgive us our trespasses as we forgive those who trespass against us. Lead us not into temptation, but deliver us from evil.
3: Hail Mary, full of grace, the Lord is with thee. Blessed art thou among women, and blessed is the fruit of thy womb, Jesus.
4: Holy Mary, Mother of God, pray for us sinners now and at the hour of our death. Amen.
3: Hail Mary, full of grace, the Lord is with thee. Blessed art thou among women, and blessed is the fruit of thy womb, Jesus.
4: Holy Mary, Mother of God, pray for us sinners now and at the hour of our death. Amen.
3: Hail Mary, full of grace, the Lord is with thee. Blessed art thou among women, and blessed is the fruit of thy womb, Jesus.
4: Holy Mary, Mother of God, pray for us sinners now and at the hour of our death. Amen.
3: Hail Mary, full of grace, the Lord is with thee. Blessed art thou among women, and blessed is the fruit of thy womb, Jesus.
4: Holy Mary, Mother of God, pray for us sinners now and at the hour of our death. Amen.
3: Hail Mary, full of grace, the Lord is with thee. Blessed art thou among women, and blessed is the fruit of thy womb, Jesus.
4: Holy Mary, Mother of God, pray for us sinners now and at the hour of our death. Amen.
3: Hail Mary, full of grace, the Lord is with thee. Blessed art thou among women, and blessed is the fruit of thy womb, Jesus.
4: Holy Mary, Mother of God, pray for us sinners now and at the hour of our death. Amen.
3: Hail Mary, full of grace, the Lord is with thee. Blessed art thou among women, and blessed the fruit of thy womb, Jesus.
4: Holy Mary, Mother of God, pray for us sinners now and at the hour of our death. Amen.
3: Hail Mary, full of grace, the Lord is with thee. Blessed art thou among women, and blessed is the fruit of thy womb, Jesus.
4: Holy Mary, Mother of God, pray for us sinners now and at the hour of our death. Amen.
3: Hail Mary, full of grace, the Lord is with thee. Blessed art thou among women, and blessed is the fruit of thy womb, Jesus.
4: Holy Mary, Mother of God, pray for us sinners now and at the hour of our death. Amen.
3: Hail Mary, full of grace, the Lord is with thee. Blessed art thou among women, and blessed is the fruit of thy womb, Jesus.
4: Holy Holy Mary, Mother of God, pray for us sinners now and at the hour of our death. Amen.
3: Glory be to the Father, and to the Son, and to the Holy Spirit.
4: As it was in the beginning, is now, and ever shall be, world without end. Amen.
3: Hail, Holy Queen, Mother of Mercy, our life, our sweetness, and our hope. To thee do we cry, poor banished children of Eve. To thee do we send up our sighs, mourning and weeping in this valley of tears. Turn in, most gracious Advocate, thy minds and mercy towards us. And after this our exile, show unto us the blessed fruit of thy womb, Jesus.
4: O clement, O loving, O sweet Virgin Mary.
3: And pray for us, O most holy Mother of God.
4: That we may be made worthy of the promises of Christ.
3: Let us pray. O God, his only begotten Son, by his life, death, and resurrection, has purchased for us the rewards of eternal life. Grant, we beseech you, that meditating upon these mysteries of the Most Holy Rosary of the Blessed Virgin Mary, we may imitate what they contain and obtain what they promise. Through the same Christ our Lord. Amen. In the name of the Father, the Son, and the Holy Spirit. Amen. This verse has been for your departed loved ones. Thank you, Rose.
4: Thank you.
3: Thank you, everybody. God bless.
4: God bless.
3: And now, for the prayer to St. Joseph. Oh, St. Joseph, whose protection is so great, so strong, so prompt before the throne of God, I place in you all my interests and desires. O Holy St. Joseph, do assist me by your powerful intercession, and obtain for me, from your divine Son, all spiritual blessings through Jesus Christ, our Lord. So that having gazed here below your heavenly powers, I may offer my thanksgiving and homages to the most loving of fathers. O St. Joseph, I never weary contemplating you and Jesus asleep in your arms. I dare not approach while he reposes near your heart. Press him in my name. Kiss his fine head for me and ask him to return the kiss when I draw my dying breath. St. Joseph, patron of departing souls, pray for us. In the name of the Father, the Son, and the Holy Spirit. Amen.
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5: In the name of the Father, and of the Son, and of the Holy Spirit. Amen. My adorable Jesus, may our feet journey together. May our hands gather in unity. May our hearts beat in unison. May our souls be in harmony. May our thoughts be as one. May our ears listen to the silence together. May our glances profoundly penetrate each other. May our lips pray together to gain mercy from the Eternal Father. Amen.
3: Hi, everybody. This is Joe Veltri. I'm asking everyone if you can say one decade of the Chaplet of Divine Mercy. That would be every day for the souls in purgatory in honor of a particular passion of our Lord. If you like this idea, give us a call at 215-725-7165. That's Kathy at 215-725-7165 or Susan at 609-440-4299. 609-440-4299. And when you call, just give us your name. Just your first name is okay. And the particular passion of our Lord you would be meditating on. Thank you, everybody. We look forward to hearing from you. And join us in this ring of prayer. God bless everyone.
2: Thank you, Joe. It's about 18 minutes past the hour of 2 o'clock, and you're listening to Holy Souls Ministry here on First Friday. We want you to stay tuned for the Seven Sorrows of Mary coming up next. We do have a sponsor, and our sponsor is Vera, and Vera is sponsoring the Seven Sorrows of Mary for the repose and in memory of her parents, Pete and Rose. 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Stay tuned now as Mr. Charles Sines will be praying the Seven Sorrows of Mary.
6: The Seven Dolors of our Blessed Mother Mary. In the name of the Father, and of the Son, and of the Holy Spirit, amen. The first dolor of our Blessed Mother is the prophecy of Simeon. Blessed Mother, we feel and honor your sufferings. Our Father, who art in heaven, hallowed be thy name. Thy kingdom come, thy will be done on earth as it is in heaven. Give us this day our daily bread, and forgive us our trespasses, as we forgive those who trespass against us. And lead us not into temptation, but deliver us from evil. Hail Mary, full of grace, the Lord is with you. Blessed art thou among women, and blessed is the fruit of thy womb, Jesus. Holy Mary, Mother of God, pray for us sinners, now and at the hour of my death. Amen. Hail Mary, full of grace, the Lord is with you. Blessed art thou among women, and blessed is the fruit of thy womb, Jesus. Holy Mary, Mother of God, pray for us sinners, now and at the hour of my death. Amen. Hail Mary, full of grace, the Lord is with you. Blessed art thou among women, and blessed is the fruit of thy womb, Jesus. Holy Mary, Mother of God, pray for us sinners, now and at the hour of our death. Amen. Hail Mary, full of grace, the Lord is with you. Blessed art thou among women, and blessed is the fruit of thy womb, Jesus. Holy Mary, Mother of God, pray for us sinners, now and at the hour of our death. Amen. Hail Mary, full of grace, the Lord is with you. Blessed art thou among women, and blessed is the fruit of thy womb, Jesus. Holy Mary, Mother of God, pray for us sinners, now and at the hour of my death. Amen. Hail Mary, full of grace, the Lord is with you. Blessed art thou among women, and blessed is the fruit of thy womb, Jesus. Holy Mary, Mother of God, pray for us sinners, now and at the hour of our death. Amen. The second dollar of our Blessed Mother is the flight into Egypt. Beloved Mother, we feel and honor your sufferings. Our Father, who art in heaven, hallowed be thy name. Thy kingdom come, thy will be done on earth as it is in heaven. Give us this day our daily bread, and forgive us our trespasses, as we forgive those who trespass against us. And lead us not into temptation, but deliver us from evil. Hail Mary, full of grace, the Lord is with you. Blessed art thou among women, and blessed is the fruit of thy womb, Jesus. Holy Mary, Mother of God, pray for us sinners, now and at the hour of my death. Amen. Hail Mary, full of grace, the Lord is with you. Blessed art thou among women, and blessed is the fruit of thy womb, Jesus. Holy Mary, Mother of God, pray for us sinners, now and at the hour of our death. Amen. Hail Mary, full of grace, the Lord is with you. Blessed art thou among women, and blessed is the fruit of thy womb, Jesus. Holy Mary, Mother of God, pray for us sinners, now and at the hour of our death. Amen. Hail Mary, full of grace, the Lord is with you. Blessed art thou among women, and blessed is the fruit of thy womb, Jesus. Holy Mary, Mother of God, pray for us sinners, now and at the hour of my death. Amen. Hail Mary, full of grace, the Lord is with you. Blessed art thou among women, and blessed is the fruit of thy womb, Jesus. Holy Mary, Mother of God, pray for us sinners, now and at the hour of our death. Amen. Hail Mary, full of grace, the Lord is with you. Blessed art thou among women, and blessed is the fruit of thy womb, Jesus. Holy Mary, Mother of God, pray for us sinners, now and at the hour of our death. Amen. Hail Mary, full of grace, the Lord is with you. Blessed art thou among women, and blessed is the fruit of thy womb, Jesus. Holy Mary, Mother of God, pray for us sinners, now and at the hour of our death. Amen. The third dollar of our Blessed Mother is the loss of the child Jesus in the temple. Beloved Mother, we feel and honor your sufferings. Our Father, who art in heaven, hallowed be thy name. Thy kingdom come, thy will be done on earth as it is in heaven. Give us this day our daily bread, and forgive us our trespasses, as we forgive those who trespass against us. And lead us not into temptation, but deliver us from evil. Hail Mary, full of grace, the Lord is with you. Blessed art thou among women, and blessed is the fruit of thy womb, Jesus. Holy Mary, Mother of God, pray for us sinners, now and at the hour of our death. Amen. Hail Mary, full of grace, the Lord is with you. Blessed art thou among women, and blessed is the fruit of thy womb, Jesus. Holy Mary, Mother of God, pray for us sinners, now and at the hour of our death. Amen. Hail Mary, full of grace, the Lord is with you. Blessed art thou among women, and blessed is the fruit of thy womb, Jesus. Holy Mary, Mother of God, pray for us sinners, now and at the hour of our death. Amen. Hail Mary, full of grace, the Lord is with you. Blessed art thou among women, and blessed is the fruit of thy womb, Jesus. Holy Mary, Mother of God, pray for us sinners, now and at the hour of our death. Amen. Hail Mary, full of grace, the Lord is with you. Blessed art thou among women, and blessed is the fruit of thy womb, Jesus. Holy Mary, Mother of God, pray for us sinners, now and at the hour of our death. Amen. Hail Mary, full of grace, the Lord is with you. Blessed art thou among women, and blessed is the fruit of thy womb, Jesus. Holy Mary, Mother of God, pray for us sinners, now and at the hour of our death. Amen. Hail Mary, full of grace, the Lord is with you. Blessed art thou among women, and blessed is the fruit of thy womb, Jesus. Holy Mary, Mother of God, pray for us sinners, now and at the hour of our death. Amen. The fourth dolor of our Blessed Mother Mary is the meeting of Jesus and Mary on the way of the cross. Beloved Mother, we feel and honor your sufferings. Our Father, who art in heaven, hallowed be thy name. Thy kingdom come, thy will be done on earth as it is in heaven. Give us this day our daily bread, and forgive us our trespasses as we forgive those who trespass against us. And lead us not into temptation, but deliver us from evil. Hail Mary, full of grace, the Lord is with you. Blessed art thou among women, and blessed is the fruit of thy womb, Jesus. Holy Mary, Mother of God, pray for us sinners, now and at the hour of my death. Amen. Hail Mary, full of grace, the Lord is with you. Blessed art thou among women, and blessed is the fruit of thy womb, Jesus. Holy Mary, Mother of God, pray for us sinners, now and at the hour of my death. Amen. Hail Mary, full of grace, the Lord is with you. Blessed art thou among women, and blessed is the fruit of thy womb, Jesus. Holy Mary, Mother of God, pray for us sinners, now and at the hour of our death. Amen. Hail Mary, full of grace, the Lord is with you. Blessed art thou among women, and blessed is the fruit of thy womb, Jesus. Holy Mary, Mother of God, pray for us sinners, now and at the hour of our death. Amen. Hail Mary, full of grace, the Lord is with you. Blessed art thou among women, and blessed is the fruit of thy womb, Jesus. Holy Mary, Mother of God, pray for us sinners, now and at the hour of our death. Amen. Hail Mary, full of grace, the Lord is with you. Blessed art thou among women, and blessed is the fruit of thy womb, Jesus. Holy Mary, Mother of God, pray for us sinners, now and at the hour of our death. Amen. Hail Mary, full of grace, the Lord is with you. Blessed art thou among women, and blessed is the fruit of thy womb, Jesus. Holy Mary, Mother of God, pray for us sinners, now and at the hour of our death. Amen. The fifth dolor of our Blessed Mother is the crucifixion of Jesus. Beloved Mother, we feel and honor your sufferings. Our Father, who art in heaven, hallowed be thy name. Thy kingdom come, thy will be done on earth as it is in heaven. Give us this day our daily bread, and forgive us our trespasses, as we forgive those who trespass against us. And lead us not into temptation, but deliver us from evil. Hail Mary, full of grace, the Lord is with you. Blessed art thou among women, and blessed is the fruit of thy womb, Jesus. Holy Mary, Mother of God, pray for us sinners, now and at the hour of my death. Amen. Hail Mary, full of grace, the Lord is with you. Blessed art thou among women, and blessed is the fruit of thy womb, Jesus. Holy Mary, Mother of God, pray for us sinners, now and at the hour of our death. Amen. Hail Mary, full of grace, the Lord is with you. Blessed art thou among women, and blessed is the fruit of thy womb, Jesus. Holy Mary, Mother of God, pray for us sinners, now and at the hour of our death. Amen. Hail Mary, full of grace, the Lord is with you. Blessed art thou among women, and blessed is the fruit of thy womb, Jesus. Holy Mary, Mother of God, pray for us sinners, now and at the hour of our death. Amen. Hail Mary, full of grace, the Lord is with you. Blessed art thou among women, and blessed is the fruit of thy womb, Jesus. Holy Mary, Mother of God, pray for us sinners, now and at the hour of our death. Amen. Hail Mary, full of grace, the Lord is with you. Blessed art thou among women, and blessed is the fruit of thy womb, Jesus. Holy Mary, Mother of God, pray for us sinners, now and at the hour of our death. Amen. Hail Mary, full of grace, the Lord is with you. Blessed art thou among women, and blessed is the fruit of thy womb, Jesus. Holy Mary, Mother of God, pray for us sinners, now and at the hour of our death. Amen. The sixth dolor of our Blessed Mother is the taking down of the body of Jesus from the cross. Beloved Mother, we feel and honor your sufferings. Our Father, who art in heaven, hallowed be thy name. Thy kingdom come, thy will be done on earth as it is in heaven. Give us this day our daily bread, and forgive us our trespasses, as we forgive those who trespass against us. And lead us not into temptation, but deliver us from evil. Hail Mary, full of grace, the Lord is with you. Blessed art thou among women, and blessed is the fruit of thy womb, Jesus. Holy Mary, Mother of God, pray for us sinners, now and at the hour of our death. Amen. Hail Mary, full of grace, the Lord is with you. Blessed art thou among women, and blessed is the fruit of thy womb, Jesus. Holy Mary, Mother of God, pray for us sinners, now and at the hour of our death. Amen. Hail Mary, full of grace, the Lord is with you. Blessed art thou among women, and blessed is the fruit of thy womb, Jesus. Holy Mary, Mother of God, pray for us sinners, now and at the hour of our death. Amen. Hail Mary, full of grace, the Lord is with you. Blessed art thou among women, and blessed is the fruit of thy womb, Jesus. Holy Mary, Mother of God, pray for us sinners, now and at the hour of our death. Amen. Hail Mary, full of grace, the Lord is with you. Blessed art thou among women, and blessed is the fruit of thy womb, Jesus. Holy Mary, Mother of God, pray for us sinners, now and at the hour of our death. Amen. Hail Mary, full of grace, the Lord is with you. Blessed art thou among women, and blessed is the fruit of thy womb, Jesus. Holy Mary, Mother of God, pray for us sinners, now and at the hour of our death. Amen. Hail Mary, full of grace, the Lord is with you. Blessed art thou among women, and blessed is the fruit of thy womb, Jesus. Holy Mary, Mother of God, pray for us sinners, now and at the hour of our death. Amen. And the seventh dolor of our Blessed Mother is the burial of Jesus. Beloved Mother, we feel and honor your sufferings. Our Father, who art in heaven, hallowed be thy name. Thy kingdom come, thy will be done on earth as it is in heaven. Give us this day our daily bread, and forgive us our trespasses, as we forgive those who trespass against us. And lead us not into temptation, but deliver us from evil. Amen. Hail Mary, full of grace, the Lord is with you. Blessed art thou among women, and blessed is the fruit of thy womb, Jesus. Holy Mary, Mother of God, pray for us sinners, now and at the hour of our death. Amen. Hail Mary, full of grace, the Lord is with you. Blessed art thou among women, and blessed is the fruit of thy womb, Jesus. Holy Mary, Mother of God, pray for us sinners, now and at the hour of our death. Amen. Hail Mary, full of grace, the Lord is with you. Blessed art thou among women, and blessed is the fruit of thy womb, Jesus. Holy Mary, Mother of God, pray for us sinners, now and at the hour of our death. Amen. Hail Mary, full of grace, the Lord is with you. Blessed art thou among women, and blessed is the fruit of thy womb, Jesus. Holy Mary, Mother of God, pray for us sinners, now and at the hour of our death. Amen. Hail Mary, full of grace, the Lord is with you. Blessed art thou among women, and blessed is the fruit of thy womb, Jesus. Holy Mary, Mother of God, pray for us sinners, now and at the hour of our death. Amen. Hail Mary, full of grace, the Lord is with you. Blessed art thou among women, and blessed is the fruit of thy womb, Jesus. Holy Mary, Mother of God, pray for us sinners, now and at the hour of our death. Amen. Hail Mary, full of grace, the Lord is with you. Blessed art thou among women, and blessed is the fruit of thy womb, Jesus. Holy Mary, Mother of God, pray for us sinners, now and at the hour of our death. Amen. And now, in honor of our Holy Mother's tears, Hail Mary, full of grace, the Lord is with you. Blessed art thou among women, and blessed is the fruit of thy womb, Jesus. Holy Mary, Mother of God, pray for us sinners, now and at the hour of our death. Amen. Hail Mary, full of grace, the Lord is with you. Blessed art thou among women, and blessed is the fruit of thy womb, Jesus. Holy Mary, Mother of God, pray for us sinners, now and at the hour of our death. Amen. Hail Mary, full of grace, the Lord is with you. Blessed art thou among women, and blessed is the fruit of thy womb, Jesus. Holy Mary, Mother of God, pray for us sinners, now and at the hour of our death. Amen. In the name of the Father, and of the Son, and of the Holy Spirit. Amen. The Blessed Virgin Mary grants seven graces to the souls who honor her daily by saying seven Hail Marys and meditating on her tears and dolors. The devotion was passed on by St. Bridget's. Now here are the seven graces. One, I will grant peace to their families. Two, they will be enlightened about the divine mysteries. Three, I will console them in their pains, and I will accompany them in their work. Four, I will give them as much as they ask for, as long as it does not oppose the adorable will of my divine Son or the sanctification of their souls. Five, I will defend them in their spiritual battles with the infernal enemy, and I will protect them at every instant of their lives. Six, I will visibly help them at the moment of their death. They will see the face of their mother. Seven, I have obtained this grace from my divine Son, that those who propagate this devotion to my tears and dolors will be taken directly from this earthly life to eternal happiness, since all their sins will be forgiven, and my Son and I will be their eternal consolation and joy. Amen.
3: Hi, this is Joe Veltri. I want to thank Charles for praying the seven sorrows of our Blessed Mother. He's very dedicated to this devotion. One day, he asked if we could have that in one of our prayer segments. 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

0: 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And Susan's requesting prayers for the repose and in memory of her son, Anthony. He died on April 8th, 2026. And we want to thank Susan Cole for sponsoring the Stations of the Cross radio broadcast. Coming up next here on Holy Souls Ministry, here on First Friday. Good afternoon.
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1: My innocent Jesus, to free me from eternal death, you allowed yourself to be condemned by a pagan judge to the death of the cross. Give me a hatred for sin and the grace so to live, that I may one day obtain from you a merciful sentence. The poor souls in purgatory have already been judged. Through your mercy, they have escaped hell, yet on account of their sins, your justice has condemned them to the fire of purgatory. O merciful Jesus, have pity on them. Revoke the sentence of their exile and open to them the gates of heaven. My Jesus, mercy. Our Father, who art in heaven, hallowed be thy name. Thy kingdom come, thy will be done on earth as it is in heaven. Hail Mary, full of grace, the Lord is with thee. Blessed art thou among women, and blessed is the fruit of thy womb, Jesus.
3: Holy Mary, Mother of God, pray for us sinners, now and at the hour of our death. Amen.
1: Eternal rest grant unto them, O Lord. Merciful Jesus, grant them eternal rest. Second station, Jesus is made to bear his cross. We adore you, O Christ, and we bless you. O Holy Cross, you are the tree of life, the gate of heaven, our salvation and our only hope. Be my salvation at the hour of death. O Jesus, be mindful of your servants who have departed this life with this sign of faith. Free them by the victorious power of your cross, with which you have conquered death. Lead them into eternal life and happiness. Please kneel. The third station, Jesus falls for the first time under his cross. We adore you, O Christ, and we bless you. Through your weakness under the cross and the merits of this first fall, grant me perseverance in my good resolutions, that I may always walk faithfully in your holy ways. The souls in purgatory now suffer because they neglected and abused your graces in this life. They now realize that no sin-stained soul can see God. Have mercy, therefore, on them and cleanse them from all their sin. Through the intercession of your sorrowful mother, deliver them from purgatory. Please kneel. My Jesus, mercy. The fourth station, Jesus meets his afflicted mother. We adore you, O Christ, and we bless you.
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1: O heart of Mary, O heart of Jesus, I offer my life for my sins. May the sweet names of Jesus and Mary be on my lips and in my heart at the hour of my death. O sweetest heart of Jesus, we implore that we may love you more and more. Sweetheart of Mary, be our salvation. Mother most sorrowful, merciful Queen of the Holy Souls, into your hands I place my few merits and implore you to unite them with the infinite merits of your Son. Offer them to the eternal Godhead for those souls who are bound to me by ties of relationship. Please kneel. Mother of mercy, pray for them. Mother of sorrows, console them. My Jesus, mercy. The fifth station, Cyrenian helps Jesus to carry his cross. We adore you, O Christ, and we bless you. O my Jesus, I accept the cross, I embrace it. Let me help you to carry your cross by being patient in all trials that may assail me. How many souls in purgatory now regret their past impatience? But you, O Lord, be generous with them and remit that which still remains to be expiated. Please kneel. My Jesus, mercy. The sixth station, Veronica wipes the face of Jesus. We adore you, O Christ, and we bless you. O Lord Jesus Christ, you who have left on Veronica's veil the impress of your blood-stained countenance, grant that the memory of your bitter passion and death may ever remain impressed on my soul. Have pity on the poor souls, made to your image and likeness, and redeemed by your most precious blood. Free them from all sin, that they may enter heaven, to see you face to face forever and ever. Please kneel. My Jesus, mercy. The seventh station, Jesus falls the second time. We adore you, O Christ, and we bless you. My sins have made your cross heavy, O Jesus. I detest them and firmly purpose to amend my life. Never permit me to separate myself from you again. Have mercy, O Jesus, on those souls who now suffer the pains of purgatory for mortal sins committed in this life. O clement heart of Jesus, have compassion

yourselves and for your children. Make me weep for the ingratitude which I have returned for your love. I wish to make amends in this life for my sins, that I may obtain pardon of them in the next. Grant me a tender love for the souls in purgatory, especially for the souls of my relatives. For the future, I promise to do what I have neglected through my forgetfulness and hardness of heart. Please kneel. My Jesus, mercy. The ninth station, Jesus falls the third time. We adore you, O Christ, and we bless you. Through this most painful fall, O Jesus, I ask you to deliver me from an unhappy death, which would plunge me into hell. From the power of the enemy, deliver my immortal soul, and make me live and die in your grace. Look with mercy upon the poor souls doing penance in purgatory. With tears and prayers, they seek your help and mercy. Hear their prayers and lead them out of that place of punishment into the blessed peace of heaven, there to enjoy forever the splendor of your glory. Please kneel. My Jesus, mercy. The tenth station, Jesus is stripped of his garments. We adore you, O Christ, and we bless you. My most blessed Redeemer, stripped of your garments for love of me, grant me holy modesty and purity. Deliver me from all dangerous inclinations to created things. Make me die to everything of this world, that a death separation from all earthly things may be easy. Of what benefit now are wealth and the pleasures of this world to the souls in purgatory? Their bodies they had to leave to worms, and their wealth to heirs. Only their works have followed them, the good to be rewarded, the evil to be punished. O Lord, put an end to their suffering. Do not keep them any longer from their heredity of the saints, but pardon them and admit them into the realm of eternal bliss and happiness. Please kneel. My Jesus, mercy. The 11th station, Jesus is nailed to the cross. We adore you, O Christ, and we bless you. My most innocent Jesus, nailed to the cross for my sins, I beseech you through the merits of your horrible suffering to come to my aid in my last sickness and agony. Grant me the grace to receive in time your most holy sacraments. Come to me then, O most holy Viaticum, and pour in upon my soul the patience of your most sacred heart. And you, O Mary, my mother, console me in that hour and make sweet my sufferings through the sorrow that pierced your heart at the crucifixion. Lamb of God, have mercy on the souls in purgatory whose sufferings are greater than those of all the sick and dying. Spare them this agony, and through the merits of your passion, admit them into your eternal dwellings. Please kneel. My Jesus, mercy. The 12th station, Jesus dies on the cross. We adore you, O Christ, and we bless you. Through your 3 hours' agony on the cross, grant me, O Jesus, a happy death. Take me when I am best prepared. In that hour, fill my soul with holy sentiments of faith, hope, and charity. Give me true and perfect contrition for my sins and the grace to accept with Christian resignation my death with all its pains and sufferings. May I leave this world invoking your most holy name. Mary, Mother of Sorrows, refuge of the dying, be near me in my last agony. Remember me, O most loving Jesus, the poor souls, with that love with which you did give comfort to the good thief. This day you shall be with me in paradise. Call these souls into the kingdom of your glory, that they may praise you to

Together with all the angels and saints forever and ever. My Jesus, mercy. The 13th station, Jesus is taken down from the cross. We adore you, O Christ, and we bless you. O Jesus, you whose soul did descend to the dead to announce peace to the just of the Old Testament, descend now amongst the poor souls who yearn for you. Free them from the chains of their slavery and grant them the liberty of true children of God. O Mary, my mother, may I, like Jesus, be placed in your arms at my departure from this world. Be with me at the tribunal of the divine judge, that through your intercession I may obtain a favorable sentence. Sweetheart of Mary, be my salvation. My Jesus, mercy. The 14th station, Jesus is laid in the tomb. We adore you, O Christ, and we bless you. O Jesus, through the merits of your bitter passion and death, and through your glorious resurrection, I beseech you, have compassion on the poor souls and grant them a happy and glorious admission into heaven. Let them enter into that peace so long desired. Let them contemplate the splendor of the beatific vision. Let them bless eternally your mercy. Sweet heart of Mary, be my salvation. When I myself shall be condemned to that place of torture, when my body will be in the cold earth, and my soul in the fire of purgatory. Most loving mother, on that day, save your child. Bring me quick relief, and through your merits, deliver me from the flames, that I may thank you in heaven, and with you and all the saints, adore and love Jesus, your beloved Son, who with the Father and the Holy Spirit lives and reigns, through God, forever and ever. Amen. My Jesus, mercy.

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2: 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He will be coming on the air shortly. We do have a sponsor. Our sponsor is Susan Cole for the Repose, and in memory of her son, Anthony. He died on April 8th, 2026. Once again, you are listening to the Holy Souls Ministry radio broadcast.

welcome everybody to the Holy Souls Ministry, Healer of My Soul. And the only healer of your soul is our Lord and Savior, Jesus Christ. We ask Him to heal you today of your soul, body, and mind today as we pray First Friday Healing Broadcast. And we are here with Michael Roberts as our producer. So we're in very good hands today, First Friday, so you're most welcome to call at 856-962-8178. And we'll pray the St. Raphael prayers for you. And we got a couple of miracles already. They actually called in big, outstanding miracles. And these are the ones that just called. That's not counting people that had healings that didn't even call me. And that's not even counting people that have healings and didn't even know they had healings through the ministry. Let's be of good faith and believe that we're getting healings through the First Friday Healing Program with the Holy Souls Ministry. After all, it's not just us praying, not just me and the ministry. It's me, you, and the Holy Souls and their angels. We're praying. That's a powerful team of people praying. So let's believe in that and give me a call and join me. And I'll say the prayer to St. Raphael that you too may be among one of those big healings that we've gotten already. I always love to hear that. It's so exciting when we get like first-class like testimonies and miracles. And I love it to not only inspires me, encourages me, but it also inspires you as well. So give us a call and join us in our First Friday Healing Program at 856-962-8178. Just call Michael. And Michael will text me your intent. You don't even have to come on the radio. You just give Michael a quick phone call, and he'll text me, and I'll read your intentions over my phone, so you don't even have to come on the airwaves. If you'd like to, of course, you're most welcome to at 856-962-8178. Thank you, Susan Cole. And she just lost her son, Anthony. It was tragic. He passed away a few months ago. She had to actually be put away in a hospital because of her son's sudden death, Anthony. She loved him. He would call her and say, "Mom, don't worry," and he'd give her encouraging words here. He died, never expecting or dreaming that. You know something? I think I'd like to make her the number one person we'll be praying for with the First Friday Healing Program. And I'll be meeting with Susan in October for in a cemetery for a little funeral service for her son, which isn't far from me, so that would be really very nice. I'll be meeting with Susan. If you're listening, Susan, we love you. And a lot of people out there can empathize with you. We just had somebody else that had lost a son not too long ago. Just suddenly, just like that. And so a lot of people that know what you're going through, Susan, especially here at the Holy Souls Ministry. Okay, and now we're going to the Chaplain of Divine Mercy for your departed loved ones, for Susan, and for all listening on today's First Friday Healing Program, 856-962-8178. Okay. In the name of the Father, and the Son, and the Holy Spirit, amen. You expire, Jesus. But the source of life gush forth for souls, and the ocean of mercy open up for the whole world. O font of life, unfathomable divine mercy, you wrote the whole world and empty yourself out upon us. O blood and water which gush forth from the heart of Jesus as a fount of mercy, I trust in you.
Our Father who art in heaven, hallowed be thy name. Thy kingdom come, thy will be done on earth as it is in heaven. Give us this day our daily bread, and forgive us our trespasses, as we forgive those who trespass against us. Lead us not into temptation, but deliver us from evil. Amen. Hail Mary, full of grace, the Lord is with thee. Blessed art thou among women, and blessed the fruit of thy womb, Jesus. Holy Mary, Mother of God, pray for us sinners, now and at the hour of our death. Amen. I believe in God, the Father Almighty, creator of heaven and earth, and in Jesus Christ, his only Son, our Lord, who was conceived by the Holy Spirit, born of the Virgin Mary, suffered under Pontius Pilate, was crucified, died and was buried, and descended into hell. The third day he rose again. He ascended into heaven, and is seated at the right hand of God, the Father Almighty, from thence he will come to judge the living and the dead. I believe in the Holy Spirit, the Holy Catholic Church, the communion of saints, the forgiveness of sins, the resurrection of the body, and life everlasting. Amen. Eternal Father, we offer you the body, the blood, the soul, and divinity of your dearly beloved Son, our Lord Jesus Christ, in atonement for our sins and those of the whole world. For the sake of his sorrowful passion, have mercy on us and on the whole world. For the sake of his sorrowful passion, have mercy on us and on the whole world. For the sake of his sorrowful passion, have mercy on us and on the whole world. For the sake of his sorrowful passion, have mercy on us and on the whole world. For the sake of his sorrowful passion, have mercy on us and on the whole world. For the sake of his sorrowful passion, have mercy on us and on the whole world. For the sake of his sorrowful passion, have mercy on us and on the whole world. For the sake of his sorrowful passion, have mercy on us and on the whole world. For the sake of his sorrowful passion, have mercy on us and on the whole world. For the sake of his sorrowful passion, have mercy on us and on the whole world. Eternal Father, we offer you the body, the blood, the soul, and divinity of your dearly beloved Son, our Lord Jesus Christ, in atonement for our sins and those of the whole world. For the sake of his sorrowful passion, have mercy on us and on the whole world. For the sake of his sorrowful passion, have mercy on us and on the whole world. For the sake of his sorrowful passion, have mercy on us and on the whole world. For the sake of his sorrowful passion, have mercy on us and on the whole world. For the sake of his sorrowful passion, have mercy on us and on the whole world. For the sake of his sorrowful passion, have mercy on us and on the whole world. For the sake of his sorrowful passion, have mercy on us and on the whole world. For the sake of his sorrowful passion, have mercy on us and on the whole world. For the sake of his sorrowful passion, have mercy on us and on the whole world. For the sake of his sorrowful passion, have mercy on us and on the whole world. Eternal Father, we offer you the body, the blood, the soul, and divinity of your dearly beloved Son, our Lord Jesus Christ, in atonement for our sins and those of the whole world. For the sake of his sorrowful passion, have mercy on us and on the whole world. For the sake of his sorrowful passion, have mercy on us and on the whole world. For the sake of his sorrowful passion, have mercy on us and on the whole world. For the sake of his sorrowful passion, have mercy on us and on the whole world. For the sake of his sorrowful passion, have mercy on us and on the whole world. For
for the sake of his sorrowful passion, have mercy on us and on the whole world. For the sake of his sorrowful passion, have mercy on us and on the whole world. For the sake of his sorrowful passion, have mercy on us and on the whole world. For the sake of his sorrowful passion, have mercy on us and on the whole world. For the sake of his sorrowful passion, have mercy on us and on the whole world. Eternal Father, we offer you the body, the blood, the soul, and divinity of your dearly beloved Son, our Lord Jesus Christ, in atonement for our sins and those of the whole world. For the sake of his sorrowful passion, have mercy on us and on the whole world. For the sake of his sorrowful passion, have mercy on us and on the whole world. For the sake of his sorrowful passion, have mercy on us and on the whole world. For the sake of his sorrowful passion, have mercy on us and on the whole world. For the sake of his sorrowful passion, have mercy on us and on the whole world. For the sake of his sorrowful passion, have mercy on us and on the whole world. For the sake of his sorrowful passion, have mercy on us and on the whole world. For the sake of his sorrowful passion, have mercy on us and on the whole world. For the sake of his sorrowful passion, have mercy on us and on the whole world. For the sake of his sorrowful passion, have mercy on us and on the whole world. Eternal Father, we offer you the body, the blood, the soul, and divinity of your dearly beloved Son, our Lord Jesus Christ, in atonement for our sins and those of the whole world. For the sake of his sorrowful passion, have mercy on us and on the whole world. For the sake of his sorrowful passion, have mercy on us and on the whole world. For the sake of his sorrowful passion, have mercy on us and on the whole world. For the sake of his sorrowful passion, have mercy on us and on the whole world. For the sake of his sorrowful passion, have mercy on us and on the whole world. For the sake of his sorrowful passion, have mercy on us and on the whole world. For the sake of his sorrowful passion, have mercy on us and on the whole world. For the sake of his sorrowful passion, have mercy on us and on the whole world. For the sake of his sorrowful passion, have mercy on us and on the whole world. For the sake of his sorrowful passion, have mercy on us and on the whole world. Holy God, Holy Mighty One, Holy Immortal One, have mercy on us and on the whole world. Holy God, Holy Mighty One, Holy Immortal One, have mercy on us and on the whole world. Holy God, Holy Mighty One, Holy and Mortal One, have mercy on us and on the whole world. And Jesus, I trust in you. Now for the closing prayer. Eternal God, whom your mercy is endless and a treasury of compassion inexhaustible, look kindly upon us and increase your mercy in us. In difficult moments, we might not despair nor become despondent. With great confidence, submit ourselves to your holy will, which is love and mercy itself. Amen. And St. Faustina, pray for us. Holy souls, pray for us. And we have on a calendar, looks like St. Sixtus the Second, Pope and Companions, Martyrs, and St. Conjetan, Priest, the day's first Friday. So, once again, and also it's also the feast day of St. Albert the Great. The Carmelite nuns give out
St. Albert's water, blessed holy water, St. Albert the Great, holy water. So St. Albert the Great, pray for us. May you be healed today through these saints. May this be just the beginning of your healing for this day as we pray. Give us a call and we'll include you in our First Friday healing prayers with St. Raphael. And Michael will take your call. I'm all set. He'll just text me. I'm at 856-962-8178. 856-962-8178. And as you know, before we start, I have a list of people that died. It's called the Holy Souls Calendar. We remember them annually, like an anniversary remembrance. All these people, they come from you, and I get most of these requests from you. And I put them on my calendar. And we remember them with a little prayer. And hopefully our prayers will be just what they need, either to get into heaven or find relief, or just their remembrance. If they're already in heaven, we rejoice with them. We want them to know that we remember them. Okay, before we go any further, I want to, Michael, have you got a happy birthday song for Melly Shrems? Today is her birthday. I did give her a call, Melly. You might recognize her name. Her husband, Jack, died. She loved him dearly about 5 years ago. Melly, if you're listening, we want to sing to you a happy birthday today. And Melly must be about 90. She's a real sweetheart. I went out to dinner with her a couple of years ago. She's a very sweet person, very beautiful, very good supporter and friend, and a very lovely person, Melly Shrems. So happy birthday.

0: Thank you, Michael, and many more. So happy birthday, Melly Schrems. So we not only want to remember your birthday, but we sing it. Happy birthday. And here goes the Holy Souls calendar. Maybe you know some of these people. Do you, some of you know, remember Charles and Teresa, Teresa Charlton, remember? I haven't heard from them for a while, and I know they're elderly and sickly. We have Kathleen Helena, died August in 1949. It was Teresa Charlton's mother. Everly McCabe passed away August 11, 2012. I think dates are important, you know. That's Feast Day St. Clair, by the way, August 11th. Sandra D'Adamo. Sandra died August the 8th. That's the Feast Day St. Dominic. Back in 2022, that was 4 years ago. Goes by so quick. And that was David D. Simone's neighbor. And David's always remembering somebody, especially when he sends in a contribution. He always remembers somebody in a special way. And I believe that was one of them, Sandra D'Adamo. Reverend Robert. Okay, here we go. If I can get this right. Baldacelli. We have, okay. Let's see, what we have here, we have a, bear with me, Denise Duffy, if you're calling here, please text me if you have a, what you have. I'm on the airways right now. Denise Duffy, if you have a prayer request, give me a call. All right, let me see if I can get her on the phone. She might have a specific request here. That's Denise Duffy.
1: Hello?
0: Denise, hello? I'm on the airways right now. You got a special request for today?
1: Hi, Joe. Thanks for returning my call. Yes, I have several of them, and I apologize for calling. I was going to text.
0: Okay.
1: So, unfortunately, I have several, and I'm so glad we're doing the Haley prayers today. So if you would be so kind for continued prayers for my friend Patty, who you know was really struggling. She's been discharged from the hospital. She had a bone marrow test this week. So praying for continued improvement for her. A good friend that we grew up with, Rosemary, she's in the hospital. Another good friend of my parents, who are now deceased, their 96-year-old best friend just had a bad fall. She has a brain bleed right now, and I think they're expecting that she will not come out of this, so prayers for her as well. So my list continues to grow, Joe, and I'm so grateful for you and your ministry.
0: And you're the one we had the miracle with Pat. Could you just brief us real quick on what happened when we prayed?
1: When we did the healing prayers the first Friday of last month, Patty was not expected to make it through the weekend, and she did a big turnaround, I want to say within 12 to 15 hours of our prayers, and her numbers came up, and that later on that week she was discharged from the hospital. She's not out of the woods yet, but she's doing so much better. So I really attribute that to St. Raphael. And as you know, I framed the picture of St. Raphael and sent it off to her, and she has it right by her bedside and with the prayer cards, and she just loves it. He's one of her favorite saints. So we have a lot to be grateful for there.
0: That's great, Denise. We'll continue to pray, and we'll pray for them today on First Friday Healing Program. If you could, just would you be able to text me those names, then we'll have the healing?
1: Of course. It's a long list. I will do that, Joe. I'll do that as soon as I hang up, and thank you. I'm listening in.
0: Thank you, Denise. Thank you for everything. Thank you for your kindness.
1: No, my pleasure. We'll be in touch.
0: All right, bye-bye.
1: Bye.
0: That was one of our miracle ladies, Denise Duffy. That was amazing with Denise Duffy. friend Patty wasn't expected to live, had to be prayed to healing First Friday programs. She, next 10, 15 hours, she came out of it. She's okay. She's not out of the woods yet. That was one of our big miracles. So maybe we'll encourage you to call in and pray. So give us a call. And I got a couple of texts here. I'll finish my deceased list, and then I'll go into a few more prayer healing for a few more people that just called in. Okay, we have Helen Samsel. Would have been her birthday, August the 7th. Helen was once upon a time, about 20 years ago, a very good supporter and listener and friend, and she passed. Just like so many of you, we've been on airways almost 35 years. And Helen was once upon a time, about 20-some years ago. She was very dear to us, and we don't want to forget any of you. And we have Donna Natale. Donna was only 50. It was a shocker. Sister, or her twin sister, called us. Donna loved listening to us, and she got sick. We didn't know, and she died August 7, 2017. Wow, that's like almost 10 years ago. Andrew Kolzak, August the 8th, 1995. John McClellan, August the 9th, 1991. That was... Okay, we have Francis. That was a mother. Was Joanne McClellan, I believe. We pray for them. Do you know any of these people? Francis Barrent. That would have been her birthday, August the 8th. Feast of St. Dominic. She was born in 1921. I got 2021. She was born in 1921. I was the mother of Dennis Barrent, and we have Tom Beveren, August the 9th, 2020. James Mason, big champion and leader of the Legion of Mary. I can't believe he died on this day, August the 7th of 2021, 5 years ago. James Mason took a fall, hit his head, went to bed, never woke up. And we miss him, but it was God's will. God took him to heaven. That's what I think. Helen Bressa, August the 8th, 2013. Susie O'Donnell, August 9th, 2000. Daniel Homer, August the 7th. Walter Malai, August the 8th, 2019. Friend of Arlene Fay. Pray for Arlene, too. Arlene must be about 90, she must be about 88 years old right now, near 90. And Elizabeth Zambrani, August 9, 1993. That's just our deceased list for the day. And you know, we pray for healing on the First Friday Healing Program, not just for you, but for these people who died. May find a healing spiritually, enough to go to heaven. You know, as we got miracles with Denise Duffy's friend, Pat, and also we got another one with Lorraine Disrocher, we've gotten miracles, and maybe we get some with your departed loved ones, too, because they're very important in God's eyes. That's why we're here, because they're so important in God's eyes. Okay, let me start with the prayers. We got one from Kathleen Bennett. We want to do that right now. Please pray for Jim. He's been hospitalized 2 times in the last 3 months. Let me see if I can read this. His surgery and his health is very tenuous. I pray that, trusting God's mercy. Let me see here. All right, I'm just like, give me a second. I had got to pull this up. We pray for Kathleen Bennett's son. He needs prayers, and he was in a hospital. He needs surgery. And we pray that he trusts in God's mercy and that St. Rita Raphael will heal his soul and body and mind. And we pray for that right now for your son, Jim, Kathleen, O Mother of God, Maria Rosa Mystica, together with Holy St. Raphael, God's healing archangel. Granted, Jim, give him a healing. He's been through so much, Lord, and he can't seem to do this on he can't fight this problem on his own. We need you, Lord. Please send graces. Let him be one among the miracles. They may overcome his addiction and may find a healing for any of his bodily organs that might not be working, functioning too well. We pray that he finds a healing. Grant him this grace of true sorrow for his sins, and that he will trust in God's mercy for his sins and invoke three times the holy name of Jesus before God to give Jim comfort in his present illness. Let us shout so loud three times the name of Jesus that he will hear us into the heavens. Jesus, Jesus, Jesus. Glory be to the Father, and to the Son, and to the Holy Spirit, as it was in the beginning, is now, and will be forever. Amen. Glory be to the Father, and to the Son, and to the Holy Spirit, as it was in the beginning, is now, and will be forever. Amen. Glory be to the Father, and to the Son, and to the Holy Spirit, as it was in the beginning, is now, and will be forever. Amen. Blessed be the name of the Lord, now and forever. Amen. I did touch the phone with the St. Raphael oil. And we ask St. Raphael to touch Jim. May he have a complete healing. And we have for our sponsor today, Susan Cole. We want to pray for you, Susan. You lost your son. We want to pray for you now. O Mother of God, Maria Rosa Mystica, together with St. Raphael, God's healing archangel, grant to Susan Cole the grace to have true sorrow for her sins. And let us invoke three times the holy name of Jesus before God to give Susan comfort in her present illness. Jesus, Jesus, Jesus, amen. Glory be to the Father, and to the Son, and to the Holy Spirit, as it was in the beginning, is now, and will be forever. Amen. Glory be to the Father, and to the Son, and to the Holy Spirit, as it was in the beginning, is now, and will be forever. Amen. Glory be to the Father, and to the Son, and to the Holy Spirit, as it was in the beginning, is now, and will be forever. Amen. Okay, now it's a 3:30 time now. Michael, if you're listening, I want to ask you, do we have a sponsor at the 3:30? I didn't think, I don't know if we do or not, but if not, we'll have Susan Cole for the whole hour. I don't believe we have anybody for 3:30 for our sponsor at time. Let me check here. Is anybody at 3:30?
2: And good afternoon to all the listeners that are listening on First Friday. Hi, Joe. We do have a sponsor, Pamela Chappelle.
0: Oh, okay. Okay, thank you. Pamela Chappelle. And what were the intentions for Pamela? Anything for the day?
2: For the repose of her brother, Ken. His birthday was August 6th, and he died April 2017.
0: Okay. Thank you, Michael. Thanks for everything right there for us. God bless you now. We'll pray for Pamela Chappelle.
2: Yes.
0: Okay. Is our sponsor for 3:30. And, matter of fact, we'll pray for her right now for the loss of her brother. And we'll pray for that right now. Oh, Mother of God, Maria Rosa Mystica, together with Holy St. Raphael, God's healing archangel, grant to Pamela Chappelle the grace for the loss of her brother, to have true sorrow for her sins and her departed loved ones. And we invoke three times the holy name of God to give Pamela comfort in her present illness. Jesus, Jesus, Jesus. Glory be to the Father, and to the Son, and to the Holy Spirit, as it was in the beginning, is now, and will be forever. Amen. Glory be to the Father, and to the Son, and to the Holy Spirit, as it was in the beginning, is now, and will be forever. Amen. Glory be to the Father, and to the Son, and to the Holy Spirit, as it was in the beginning, is now, and will be forever. Amen. Okay, we had anybody wants to call, let me get the number, 856-962-8178. Okay, Barbara Waddington from Rhode Island prays for me, Mike, Susan Vitale, and her financial and my financial blessings, her financial blessings, still going through tough, stressful divorce that she did not want. Please pray for her financial blessings, still going through stressful divorce. And he's asking prayers for Susan Vitale. And that's good, yes, for prayers for Susan Vitale, because, by the way, her husband, Martin, will be going in for surgery on Monday. So we'll pray for that right now. Thank you, Barbara Waddington. We'll pray for your financial and for your heart was broken at the sudden discovery of your husband and fidelity to you all those years, and your heart was shocked and broken, and we are right with you, and we pray with you now that your heart will mend and God will give you a financial blessing, a great windfall. For you, Susan, for you and for Susan, Susan Vitale, and for me and for her intentions that she's given us. Thank you, Barbara Waddington. Oh, Mother of God, Maria Rosa, Mystic God, together with Holy Saint Raphael, God's healing archangel, grant to Barbara Waddington and me and Susan Vitale, and for her court case, all that she's gone through, all the grace, that true sorrow for your sins, we invoke three times the holy name of Jesus before God to give Barbara comfort in her present illness. Please join me in saying three times, Jesus, Jesus, Jesus. Glory be to the Father, and to the Son, and to the Holy Spirit. It was in the beginning, is now, and will be forever. Amen. Glory be to the Father, and to the Son, and to the Holy Spirit. It was in the beginning, is now, and will be forever. Amen. Glory be to the Father, and to the Son, and to the Holy Spirit. It was in the beginning, is now, and will be forever. Amen. Blessed be the name of the Lord, now and forever. Amen. And my friend, Rob Cope, this called. We'll pray for his niece, Karen Koch, who's having physical problems right now. We'll pray for that right now. And after that, we have Dennis Barrett next. We'll pray for Dennis. This is for Karen Koch. O Mother of God, Maria Rosa Mystica, together with St. Raphael, God's healing archangel, grant to Karen Koch the grace to true sorrow for her sins. We invoke three times the holy name of Jesus before God to give Karen comfort in her present illness. Jesus, Jesus, Jesus. Glory be to the Father, and to the Son, and to the Holy Spirit, as it was in the beginning, is now, and will be forever. Amen. Glory be to the Father, and to the Son, and to the Holy Spirit, as it was in the beginning, is now, and will be forever. Amen. Glory be to the Father, and to the Son, and to the Holy Spirit. As it was in the beginning, is now, and will be forever. Amen. Blessed be the name of the Lord, now and forever. Amen. We'll stop here for a little break to say our number, 856-962-8178. Let us give you the medicine of God. Don't cost nothing. Just a phone call. That's what it is. What does God's mercy cost? He gives it freely. So we want to give some medicine. no cost here. It's God's love and your faith. And that would be the mustard seed, right? And so give us a call. Michael Roberts will take your phone call, 856-962-8178. 856-962-8178. Now we pray for Dennis Barrett. We pray for you, Dennis, for, I know he's with his medicine, was taken, we want the medicine, is decreasing the medicine to have his thyroid back in good working order. And that's going to take a month or two by the time that medicine leaves the body. And your thyroid will be back working. And for his blood work, we pray for you, Dennis, right now. As we say, O Mother of God, Maria Rosa Mystica, together with Holy Saint Raphael, God's healing archangel, grant to Dennis Barrent the grace to have true sorrow for his sins. And we evoke three times the holy name of Jesus before God to give Dennis comfort in his present illness. Jesus, Jesus, Jesus. Glory be to the Father, and to the Son, and to the Holy Spirit, as it was in the beginning, as now, and will be forever. Amen. Glory be to the Father, and to the Son, and to the Holy Spirit, as it was in the beginning, as now, and will be forever. Amen. Glory be to the Father, and to the Son, and to the Holy Spirit, as it was in the beginning, as now, and will be forever. Amen. Blessed be the name of the Lord, now and forever. Amen. And give us a call, 856-962-8178. And we'll pray for you today through the intercession of St. Raphael. This is our first Friday healing program, and we've gotten miracles, and we know you'll be touched somehow, some way, sometime. Give us a call. And we'll just, Michael will text me, and I'll read it over the airwaves, and we'll pray for you. Now, with Pat, Denise Duffy, we'll pray for her intentions. She says, for Rosemary, found tumor in her back. She's in a lot of pain right now. Now, Denise, if you're listening, let me know, and I'll be glad to send you a bottle of the St. Raphael oil, and she can apply that on her back. But let's for a miracle for her. Let's see if this, if she gets relief of that back pain, it's causing her so much pain. And we'll continue to pray for Patty and Mrs. O'Brien, 96 years old, friend of her parents. She fell and had a brain bleed. Imagine that, being 96 years old and falling. But we're here for you to pray. She is currently unresponsive, and her children feel God will be calling her home very soon. Well, we ask that the angels surround her bedside, and we pray for you, Mrs. O'Brien, that the brain bleed will stop, and you will be another miracle on our Holy Souls ministry. Let us pray for her right now. O Mother of God, Maria Rosa Mystica, together with Holy Saint Raphael, God's healing archangel, grant to Rosemary. They found a tumor on her back. She's in a lot of pain. We'll be glad to send the oil. Denise, let me know. And we ask Saint Raphael to touch her back with the Saint Raphael healing oil, as we say three times for her, to grant her grace to have true sorrow for her sins. We invoke three times all together. Let's say for Patty, for Rosemary's friend Patty, with that tumor on her back, will be gone. As we say three times, that will be gone. In the name of Jesus, Jesus, Jesus, Jesus. And we say, Holy Name, before God, they give her comfort in her present illness. Jesus, Jesus, Jesus. Glory be to the Father, and to the Son, and to the Holy Spirit, as it was in the beginning, is now, and will be forever. Amen. Glory be to the Father, and to the Son, and to the Holy Spirit, as it was in the beginning, is now, and will be forever. Amen. Glory be to the Father, and to the Son, and to the Holy Spirit, as it was in the beginning, is now, and will be forever. Amen. And for Mrs. O'Brien, Jesus, Jesus, Jesus, please heal her brain bleed through the intercession of St. Raphael, your holy healing angel. Amen. God bless everybody for calling at 856-962-8178. I think I got them all in. Anybody else wants to call, please feel free to do so. Michael is 856-962-8178, 856-962-8178. I know, I like to pray. You know, it's pretty hot out there, you know, for some of you with breathing problems or any kind of other health issues, and you don't have good air conditioning. I'd like to pray for you right now through St. Raphael that you'll get relief today. O Mother of God, Maria Rosa Mystica, together with St. Raphael, God's healing archangel, grant everyone who is very oppressed by the heat and has poor air conditioning and poor health, help them, give them grace that true sorrow for their sins. Let us invoke three times the holy name of Jesus before God to give them comfort in their present illness. Jesus, Jesus, Jesus. Glory be to the Father, and to the Son, and to the Holy Spirit, as it was in the beginning, is now, and will be forever. Amen. Glory be to the Father, and to the Son, and to the Holy Spirit, as it was in the beginning, is now, and will be forever. Amen. Glory be to the Father, and to the Son, and to the Holy Spirit, as it was in the beginning, is now, and will be forever. Amen. Mary McElroy, Diane Dennis's sister, will now be going on hospice. Kind of a shocker, you know. All of a sudden she got cancer and it spread. You know how that goes. And I'd like to pray for her. That's Diane Dennis's sister, her Mother of God, Maria Rosa Mystica, together with Holy Archangel Saint Raphael, God's healing archangel. Grant to Mary McElroy, who will be Diane Dennis's sister, who used to take her phone calls, Diane, the grace that true sorrow for her sins. We invoke three times the holy name of Jesus before God to give Mary McElroy comfort in her present illness. I know the family is coming from out of state and are surrounding her bedside and she's going on hospice. So we send St. Raphael over there and we will touch her with the oil. Jesus, Jesus, Jesus. I think she might be home, but wherever she's at, may St. Raphael be there with the family. And please, St. Raphael, touch her with this healing oil. Glory be to the Father, and to the Son, and to the Holy Spirit. As it was in the beginning, is now, and will be forever. Amen. Glory be to the Father, and to the Son, and to the Holy Spirit. As it was in the beginning, is now, and will be forever. Amen. Glory be to the Father, and to the Son, and to the Holy Spirit, as it was in the beginning, is now, and will be forever. Amen. Blessed be the name of the Lord, now and forever. Amen. You're welcome to call again, in case you didn't get that number. We're at 856-962-8178. We got time. 15 minutes. Let's use those 15 minutes well and make a phone call. That you may be well, or someone you want to call on proxy for, something in general. You might want to say, I want to pray for all those that have health issues, heart issues, cancer, all those who are nursing home, all those who are grieving over the loss of a loved one. Whatever you want, we're here for you, and we'll pray the St. Raphael prayer for them. My nephew, Bobby, I just got a call. They're grieving over their dog, Puka. He died, and they The vet was so good to come out to the house to put them to sleep, but they are so down about this, so grieved over the loss of their dear dog, Puka, because, you know, he wasn't sick. All of a sudden he got sick with a disease called Cushing's disease. And I have no idea what that is, but you might be familiar. So we pray for Puka and my nephew Bobby and his wife Trish. They are very grieved over the loss of their dog, Puka. And let this prayer go for all of you who lost a pet. O Mother of God, Maria Rosa Mystica, together with St. Raphael, God's healing archangel, grant to my nephew Bobby and his wife Trish over the loss of Puka, their dear pet, one of the little dogs, the grace to have true sorrow for their sins. And we invoke three times the holy name of Jesus before God to give them comfort in their present illness of grieving right now over the loss of their pet, and for everyone who has lost a pet, a cat or a dog or whatever pet you may have, even if you have a horse or a rabbit, any pets at all. We pray for all God's creatures, especially the homeless creatures. We say, Jesus, Jesus, Jesus, be with them. Glory be to the Father, and to the Son, and to the Holy Spirit, as it was in the beginning, is now, and will be forever. Amen. Glory be to the Father, and to the Son, and to the Holy Spirit, as it was in the beginning, is now, and will be forever. Amen. Glory be to the Father, and to the Son, and to the Holy Spirit, as it was in the beginning, is now, and will be forever. Amen. We got some calls from Christine. Christine, we pray for your intentions, healing of all addictions and all your special intentions. I know what they are for your family, salvation, and they may come to know God and to love God and be worthy of his kingdom. That's Christine. I know what that is. And for Christine, we pray for all addictions. That could be alcohol. That could be drugs. Or any addiction at all, we pray. Addictions, even cigarettes, are hard to break. It's like a grasp that, you know, a stronghold. But we have something that's stronger than a stronghold. We got the strong

0: and go. For sin abounds, grace abounds more. O Mother of God, Maria Rosa Mystica, together with Holy Saint Raphael, God's healing archangel, grant to Christine, all her family, she prays for her brother and all her family, the grace to have true sorrow for her sins, their sins, and for all addictions. And we invoke three times all the name of Jesus before God to give them comfort in their present illness. Jesus, Jesus, Jesus. Glory be to the Father, and to the Son, and to the Holy Spirit, as it was in the beginning, is now, and will be forever. Amen. Glory be to the Father, and to the Son, and to the Holy Spirit, as it was in the beginning, is now, and will be forever. Amen. Glory be to the Father, and to the Son, and to the Holy Spirit, as it was in the beginning, is now, and will be forever. Amen. Okay, I just got a confirmation on Teresa. It was just very sad for me that Teresa and both Ed Charlton have passed away 2 years ago. Let me get this phone call. It might be important. Charles,
1: hey,
0: we're on the airways right now. Charles, do you have a... what's going on? Okay, and we'll pray for your special intentions, and I'll be looking forward to meeting with you next week for breakfast sometime.
1: Thank you. Yeah, and I'll talk to you about the date again in a little while. I'll call you back in maybe half an hour. Is that okay? You'll be off the air by
0: then? Yeah, I'll be off the airways in a half hour. Yeah. So.
1: Okay,
0: Charles.
1: Hello, listeners. God bless you all.
0: God bless you, Charles. We'll talk soon. Okay, that's Charles Cicchetti. We might all know Charles Cicchetti. And I'm very sad to hear about the death of Teresa and Teresa and Ed Charlton. They both passed away 4 years ago. They would give donations to this ministry for about 15, 20 years. And, eventually, their letters became scribbly because they were getting sick, praying for each other, and I haven't heard from them, and I figured as much that they passed away. You might know Ed and Teresa Charlton. I'd like to pray for them right now, and I got their date, so we will remember them. Okay. Oh, Mother of God, Maria Rosa Mystica, together with Holy Saint Raphael, God's healing archangel, grant to Ed and Teresa Charlton. They have passed away. They were so good to this ministry, Lord, and they are gone from this life. And they helped us. They helped so many souls. We pray if they are in any need at all in the afterlife, that you will allow Saint Raphael to go and help them. Escort them into heaven if they're not already there. And they have true sorrow for their sins. Let us say three times for Ed and Teresa Charlton, Jesus, Jesus, Jesus. Glory be to the Father, and to the Son, and to the Holy Spirit, as it was in the beginning, is now, and will be forever. Amen. Glory be to the Father, and to the Son, and to the Holy Spirit, as it was in the beginning, is now, and will be forever. Amen. Glory be to the Father, and to the Son, and to the Holy Spirit. It was in the beginning, is now, and will be forever. Amen. Blessed be the name of the Lord, now and forever. Amen. And I'm sorry to hear that. It's sad to hear sad news. So thank you, Paul, for letting me know about Ed and Teresa Charlton. I was wondering how they were doing. I think we prayed for Susan and Martin, her husband Martin already, Dennis Berent, and we want to pray for Sal Arvonio, Maria's husband, for his good test results for internal bleeding and for his conversion. So let us just keep praying. We'll just keep praying. Oh, Mother of God, Maria.

0: Mata Mystica, together with St. Raphael, God's healing archangel. Grant to Sal a conversion and for the internal bleeding. And Maria Alvanio comes on for us. She's a great nurse. She's ahead of all the nurses. She's given a great position. She's now retired, but she's still a great nurse, and we're honored to have her on our ministry. We pray for her husband, Sal, for his conversion and internal bleeding, and that you have true sorrow for his sins. As we say the holy name of Jesus three times, to give them both comfort in their present condition and illness, Jesus, Jesus, Jesus. Glory be to the Father, and to the Son, and to the Holy Spirit. It was in the beginning, is now, and will be forever. Amen. Okay, I think we're just about out of time. Please pray for Bill Ezekiel. He needs your prayers for his healing. Jesus, Jesus, Jesus. He's always saying that. Bill's always saying, Jesus, Jesus, Jesus. We say that for you, Bill. You get a healing, Bill, through St. Raphael. And Maureen, for her health. Pray for Michael Roberts for his healing, and Tammy. Amen. God bless everyone. Have a good weekend, a safe weekend. Be cool and safe. God bless.
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0: Welcome to In His Sign Catholic Radio. This is Companions on the Journey, a one-hour weekly program that provides the opportunity to deepen our faith in the Lord Jesus and to share with each other the moments of grace we have experienced. Monsignor Stephen McHenry, Pastor Emeritus of St. Anthony of Padua Parish in Ambler, Pennsylvania, is your host. 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Call in and speak with Monsignor by calling 610-527-2906. And now, your host, Monsignor McHenry.
1: Good afternoon, everyone. Welcome to Companions on the Journey. My name is Monsignor Stephen McHenry, and it's good to be with you on a Friday afternoon. We're into the month of August, and it's not such a bad day out. I was listening to the traffic report on the way in, and it said that there was a lot of traffic on the bridges going over in New Jersey, and I think there will continue to be for the next couple of weeks. People wanting to squeeze every last little bit of enjoyment out of the summer season. But it's good to be with you on a Friday afternoon. And let's enjoy ourselves. Let's listen to the scriptures. Let's pray a little bit. Let's reflect. And allow the Lord to take us a little deeper. You know, we live on the surface of things. And partially because of the speed of our culture. I believe that the United States culture is the fastest culture, the speed of the culture, the cultural life. The life is the fastest in all the world, if you take the whole country into consideration. And if you've traveled at all and you've gone into other third world countries, you realize that the pace is a different pace. Even back in 2019 when I was on a sabbatical in Mexico, and I actually didn't realize how I had slowed down. And for those 3 months, was really living in a different kind of time environment, and it was much more enjoyable. And so when I left Mexico, I really missed it. And when I get back to this country, I likened my reentry as being at the amusement park, and there was the merry-go-round going around. And, you know, you step onto the merry-go-round, you get onto one of the horses and stuff. But this merry-go-round was whipping around, you know, and it was like, am I going to be able to get on there without getting knocked to the ground? And you had to find a way to kind of jump on and hold on for dear life. And it took a couple months for me to reenter. And I recognize that the pace at which we live, we put so much into every day. There's so many things we do. And so let's just allow ourselves to rest in the Lord a little bit this afternoon, even if just for some minutes. And let Him take a little bit of the pace off, a little bit of the weight of the responsibilities of having to do the things that we have to do. And let's entrust that to Him as we make our prayer. Today, I would like you to pray with me for two of my classmates whose anniversary of death is today. Father Tom Troy, this is 26th anniversary. And he was living, we were assigned to the same parish, St. Anthony's, at that time when he died in August of 1999, so this is 26 years and, you know, a quarter century since I was with him. And that was a great blow to me, losing him, you know. And he had had his struggles in life, and so had I. And we weren't alike in any way, but we liked each other, and we enjoyed each other, and we respected each other. And, you know, that goes a long way. but we didn't agree all the time, and it didn't matter. It was just different viewpoints. So in any way, if you remember him, and then Father Jim McVeigh, another classmate, I think he's been dead 9 or 10 years. And we look at the number. We've lost about 20 members of our class in death, a little less than half. And I start to think about them on days like this and commend them to the Lord. If you have other intentions that you'd like to add, I want to put my family intentions before you. And just sent out an email the other day, kind of state of affairs and stuff, just ask for prayers. And I'm in that role in the family where I can remind everyone that we do have to pray for each other, and that it's not automatic that family harmony and family relationships, click and generate and stay together. That's work, and it's the response to God's grace that they all be one. That was Jesus at the Last Supper. Father, that they all be one, that they be one as you and I are one. And that's a big thing. The way Jesus and the Father are one, that's a big thing. And he wants that for you and for me. And we miss it. We get little tastes of it and little sniffs of it at times. But we miss it. And then we want it. And the Lord says it's good to want it. So pray for it and then work for it. Respond to my grace. The summer's winding down, and pretty soon people will be heading back to school, university and colleges first, and then high schools and grade schools and so forth. And so let's pray for all of them, that this be a good academic year, and that they grow as human beings closer to the Lord, more knowledgeable, and that they start to become more and more the person, the young people that they are meant to be, the young man, the young woman that they are meant to be. And then I would ask you just to think a little bit about the importance of your own praying. Sometimes during the summer, we get out of the routine of praying because we get out of a typical routine. And we need to reestablish that routine. And that's one of the good things that comes about after Labor Day, when the schools pick up and parish life picks up and so forth. We need to pray each day. If you think of prayer as spending time with and talking to and listening to a really close friend, you know how important that is in life. Like that's really good. It feeds us and it nourishes us and it sustains us. And God is our really close friend. Remember, Jesus says that at the Last Supper. He says to the apostles, "I no longer call you servants, I call you friends. Because I have revealed to you all that the Father has revealed to me. I've shared with you all that the Father has shared with me." How about that? "And I call you friends." And it was the friendship with God that was sundered in the Garden of Eden, when, the first parents ate of the forbidden fruit. The fruit that would kill them, that they didn't believe would kill them, and then it killed them. And they didn't trust, and trust was broken, and selfishness emerged, and disharmony in all its different forms, not just disharmony in relationships, disharmony in disease, disharmony in the workings of the planets, disharmony in the functioning of the earth. So a lot of disharmony was unleashed in the breaking of the harmony with God. So our prayer and our prayer routine kind of reestablishes some order, necessary thing. And if we struggle with it, then we go to the Lord and say, "Lord, would you help me? Would you help me reestablish order in my life?" Okay, so let's go to prayer now. In the name of the Father, and of the Son, and of the Holy Spirit. Amen. Dear Lord Jesus, in the church today we celebrate the great feast of Saint Dominic, and he was the founder of the Order of Preachers. So important was it to Dominic that the word would be profoundly shared, that it would be preached effectively, that he started a community to do just that. The Order of Preachers, and the letter is OP at the end of a name. So if you see that after a priest's name, you say OP, that's Dominican. That means it's the Order of Preachers. And they were really helpful in renewing the face of the earth, renewing the face of the church. And they, you know, great people like St. Thomas Aquinas and St. Albert the Great and all kinds of members of the Order of Preachers, the Dominicans, have always been stalwart in their role as believers in the church. And so, Lord, we thank you for their gift in our presence at this time. We thank you for the priests and deacons who have preached to us so effectively the word. And Lord, if there are priests and deacons who are not so gifted, would you give them a special grace? Would you open their hearts in such a way that their love for you and their faith in you is what is communicated in their words? And let that be the effect of their preaching. We place all of our relationships and the situations of our lives into your hands, Lord. And in community with this surrender novena, we ask you to receive all that we entrust to you and take care of everything, all of it, Lord, because it's beyond us. We will work hard. We will do our best. We will participate. We will cooperate. But at the same time, Lord, it doesn't depend on us. It really does depend on you. Help us to learn how to become God-reliant and not self-reliant. God confident and not self confident. Help us to learn how to place you at the pinnacle of our lives, place you first, and let everything else, all of our responsibilities, all of our relationships, flow from that of putting you first. You put the Father first, O Lord. You lived for him, you obeyed him, you surrendered to his will. Help us to do the same. And we make this prayer in your name, O Lord, now and forever. Amen. In the name of the Father, and of the Son, and of the Holy Spirit. Amen. Well, thank you, everybody, for praying along with me. As I said, I'm Monsignor Stephen McHenry. This is In His Sign Catholic Radio, and this is Companions on the Journey. And a companion is somebody that you break bread with. It comes from those two Latin words, cum pane. Pane is bread. So cum is with, so it's one you break bread with is a companion. So a companion on the journey through life, we break bread with each other. And we can do that literally, breaking bread, going out to lunch, going out to dinner, and break bread with each other. But it has another meaning, another connotation to it. It means that there's something going on that feeds us and nourishes us. And that's our friendship. That's our love. That's the word of meaning that the Lord speaks to us. And so we're companions on this journey, and we need that kind of bread. We need to break bread with each other that way too. And that's Eucharist. And we hear the word, and the word is broken open in the homily, and then we're fed at a deeper level by receiving communion. And all of that is part of the companionship on the journey. So that's why I call the program that. So what we're going to do is we're going to read our Sunday's reading as we typically do, and we're in this cycle C, we're reading from St. Luke's Gospel, and this is chapter 12, and so listen to the passage, and then I'll talk about it. Jesus said to his disciples, "Do not be afraid any longer, little flock, for your Father is pleased to give you the kingdom. Sell your belongings. Give alms. Provide money bags for yourselves that do not wear out, an inexhaustible treasure in heaven that no thief can reach nor moth destroy. For where your treasure is, there also will your heart be." Gird your loins, light your lamps. Be like servants who await their master's return from a wedding, ready to open immediately when he comes and knocks. Blessed are those servants whom the master finds vigilant on his arrival. Amen, I say to you, he will gird himself, have them recline at table, and proceed to wait on them. And should he come in the second or third watch and find them prepared in this way, blessed are those servants. Be sure of this. If the master of the house had known the hour when the thief was coming, he would not have let his house be broken into. You also must be prepared, for at an hour you do not expect, the Son of Man will come. Then Peter said, Lord, is this powerful parable meant for us or for everyone? And the Lord replied, who then is the faithful and prudent steward whom the master will put in charge of his servants to distribute the food allowance at the proper time? Blessed is that servant whom his master, on arrival, finds doing so. Truly, I say to you, the master will put the servant in charge of all his property. But if that servant says to himself, my master is delayed in coming, and he begins to beat the men servants and the maid servants to eat and drink and get drunk, then that servant's master will come on an unexpected day and at an unknown hour and will punish the servant severely and assign him a place with the unfaithful. The servant who knew his master's will but did not make preparation or act in accord with his will shall be beaten severely. And the servant who was ignorant of his master's will but acted in a way deserving of a severe beating shall be beaten only lightly. Much will be required of the person entrusted with much, and still more will be demanded of the person entrusted with more. This is the gospel of the Lord. Praise to you, Lord Jesus Christ. By the words of the gospel, may our sins be blotted out. So, long passage. And sometimes they'll just read a little shorter version of that. But there's a lot in here, and we're just going to take our time and walk through it and kind of open ourselves to it a little bit. But I like the way it starts. It says, do not be afraid, little flock. Now he's talking to the apostles. Well, there's a dozen of them, so it's a little flock. But you get the impression he's talking to them like the child in them. He's going to say something that the child in them needs to hear. And as I grow older, one of the things I realize and have no doubt about at all is that there is in each of us an inner child. An inner child. And that inner child found itself overwhelmed at many times, early in life especially. And that inner child kind of sized things up and had some pain, had some suffering, had some rejection, had some isolation, had some loss. And started to make decisions about life and how difficult it was and what was working and what wasn't working. And some of those decisions that they made formed like their foundation, their bedrock foundation about life. And some of the decisions that we made when we were little like that, they were off base. They were the decision of a little kid. A little kid who doesn't understand everything. A little kid who has very clear things that he wants and expects, and when he doesn't get them, thinks, well, then there's nothing there. And there were expectations about God and how God works and what God does and what God doesn't do. And when we were little, we all had them. And we were all taught that, you know, if we prayed, God would answer our prayer. And then we prayed and we asked for certain things, and then it looks like God didn't answer our prayers. And then so, what's that all about? You know, did our parents delude us? Did they deceive us? Did they lie to us? You know? And we're just trying to make sense out of our experiences. And when we're little, we just don't have the breadth of experience to put things into any kind of context. And so we're very literal. We're very pragmatic. You know, I asked this, did it happen or not? Do not be afraid, little flock. Do not be afraid. But see, the decisions we make when we're little, a lot of them are to protect us, to deform, like to build up a defense mechanism against life and the pains of life. And so the Lord says to us, don't be afraid. And you're saying, but I am afraid. I am afraid. I don't want to be afraid, but a lot of times I am afraid. And as we get older, some of the fears are so embedded in us that we're not even aware that they become part of our stance towards life, that as life comes at us, there's an awful lot of fear that we meet life with. And the Lord says, I can heal that. And it starts by my saying, do not be afraid. And so you have to start to realize, I have to start to realize that there are things in my life that I'm afraid of. And they're different from when we were little kids. But a lot of them have connections to the things we were afraid of when we were little kids. So it says, do not be afraid, little flock, little ones. The Father is pleased to give you the kingdom. And so we say, God gives the kingdom to little ones? Remember that statement from Jesus, unless you became like little children, you cannot even enter the kingdom of God. What is that about? How come, as we get older, it becomes more difficult for us to enter the kingdom of God? But when we're little, you know, and part of that is when kids are little, they are more trusting. Most of the time, they just are. They take things in a straightforward fashion. They take what their parents say. They take what their elders say, their grandmom and their granddad, their aunts and uncles, their older siblings. They take all of that in. And they're trusting of that. And then their experience sometimes contradicts it. And that's when the doubts enter and the skepticism and things like that. But there's this trust. There's this listening to the words of mom and dad, the listening to the words of my older brother and sister. Do not be afraid. The Father is pleased to give you the kingdom. You, little one, the kingdom. What is the kingdom? Well, the kingdom is God, and what God's understanding of the meaning of life is. That's the kingdom. So, for example, in the kingdom of God, if God is love, what does love do when it encounters sin? Because sin has come into the world. The angels fell. The humans fell. What does God's love, what does love look like when it comes into contact with selfishness and distrust and violence and evil? What does God do? How does God interact with that? God forgives. God forgives. That's the meaning. And so the kingdom of God is given to little ones to understand, I'm sorry, you are forgiven. I forgive you. Mommy forgives you. Daddy forgives you. I'm sorry I said what I said. I'm sorry I did what I did. I'm sorry I didn't do what you asked me to do. Kingdom is the meaning of life, what life means. And by the way, God has already established what life means. It is not for us to uncover, it's not for us to decide what life means. It is for us to uncover and to discover what God's meaning of things is. We think we encounter things, we encounter people, and we can decide what they mean. And so our relationships, we decide what they mean. Our sexuality, we decide what it means. Our work ethic, we decide what it means. Right and wrong, we decide what it means. Do you see the pattern? And the Lord says, but that, no, I've decided the meaning of things. And I know what will destroy you and terrorize you. I know those things, and I bid you to stay away from them. And so God gives us the commandments to guide us through life and so forth. And he says, if you observe them, that's a baseline, okay? And you reestablish trust. If you're faithful, if you're truthful, if you're honest, if you are pure, if you are generous of heart, if you put the Lord first, if you respect his name, if you honor your parents in their name, if you do these things, that's a baseline. And if you do those things, that becomes a foundation in your life that I will build on. And then love God. Love God with all your heart and soul and mind and strength. Love your neighbor as you love yourself. Okay, that's what God is talking about. So the Ten Commandments are the baseline. The two commandments are the rest. It's like the foundation and then the building that you build on the foundation. We don't do a lot of concentrating on the bricks and mortar of buildings. You know, we have a beautiful church, but nobody's paying attention to the cinder block or the concrete floor or the fact that there are steel girders. They're hidden. They're necessary to keep the structure up, but we look at the beauty of the church, the beauty of the statues and of the icons, the beauty of the tabernacle, the beauty of the altar, the beauty of the sanctuary. That's what we look at, and that's what we build. That's the beautiful, that's the good, that's the true that's built on that solid foundation. And so when Jesus says, the Father is pleased to give you the kingdom, he's saying the Father is pleased to give you an understanding of things about what they really mean. So we have to spend time in the presence of our Lord for us to be able to discover what that meaning is and what the kingdom of God is. Jesus' message was the kingdom of God is at hand. It's close by. It's very near to you. The meaning of the ultimate, the real meaning of things is very close to you. My Father has revealed it in and through me. And we have given you our spirit. And so the Spirit will lead you to the meaning that we have established in everything. God has placed his meaning in everything in life. It's there. It's there for us to discover it. But if we don't believe that, or if we don't think that that's worthwhile or if that's important, and we think, no, what I'm going to do is I'm going to decide. And that's what the sin, the original sin is. It's our parents, Adam and Eve, saying, I'll decide. I'll decide what I do and don't do, what I eat and what I don't eat, what I do and what I won't do. I decide all of those things. After God has already said, I give all of this to you, you don't even have to ask. Now we have to ask because we've been so distorted in our perspective that we can't tell that which is good from that which is bad, and it gets all confused. And don't you sense that? In the way you live, in the world in which you live today, the confusion. Is it this? Is it that? You know, I was talking to a priest or a minister the other day, and he said that was the thing. He said, I don't know what to rely on anymore. Like, all of the word I hear, all of the things I hear, is it true? Is it not true? Okay. You see how important this is. All right, we're going to pick that up when we come back. We're going to take a 90-second break. Good to be with you on a Friday afternoon.
0: My friends, it is you who have stood lockstep with us in underpinning our apostolate by your powerful prayers and sacrificial financial giving. 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
1: Welcome back. And in the second half hour, if you'd like to call in and make a comment or raise a question or ask for clarification, the number is 610-527-2906. The next little passage from Luke is the Lord says, "Sell your belongings, give alms, provide money bags for yourselves that do not wear out, an inexhaustible treasure in heaven that no thief can reach nor moth destroy." So, money bags that do not wear out. I just like that image. So instead of money bags, think wallet or purse. So the Lord says, provide purses or wallets for yourselves that do not wear out. So what does that mean? Like, you know, I've taken my wallet out of my pocket so many times. I open that wallet, I use my credit cards, I take the money out. I, you know, open, close, open, close, open, close. Doesn't wear out, you know. And you know, if you put the wallet in your back pocket, over time it just kind of takes the shape of that part of your body. It just wallet just sits right in there. I want to go back into my grade school days to resurrect something that the Immaculate Heart Sisters, and I was taught by the Sister Servants of the Immaculate Heart of Mary, and they were great ladies, and they gave me a really good education. They were caring, and they were strict, you know, and I pray for all of the ones who taught me and for who was the mother in the convent and mother in the school, and most have gone to God, but some are still alive. And I really treasure their presence in my life. But one of the things that they said to me, and it made sense, and it really helped me through my life. They spoke about a thing called a spiritual treasury. You know, we have the treasury department. We have Fort Knox, you know, with all the gold in Fort Knox, you know. And then every once in a while you'll hear, well, is there really any gold left in Fort Knox? Or all the gold in the world is in Fort Knox. I mean, you hear all of these things, but it's a treasury. It's where the money is. It's where the money is held. It's where the money is stored. So the image here that Jesus is using is a spiritual treasury that does not get exhausted. And what the sisters said, and just think about this. They would say to us as children, like a lot of times you're just praying the Hail Mary, you're praying the Our Father, you're praying the Glory Be. And you think, what does my little prayer, what effect does it have on anything, really? Who even knows that I'm praying it? I'm praying it in my room, praying it on my knees before I get into bed at night, like my little Hail Mary. Like, what difference does it make? But what the sisters said was, and this really, there's a spiritual treasury. Every prayer goes to God into that spiritual treasury in the kingdom. Every prayer. Every virtuous deed is stored in that spiritual treasury in heaven. Every spiritual sacrifice goes into that treasury in heaven. And anyone and everyone can draw upon the treasury at any time. Any time. You can call on the prayers. You can call on the virtues. You can call on the good acts. You can call upon that. You can tap into that. And as I got older, it helped me to understand, you know, a lot of times when we pray as human beings, what we kind of hope is that God will give us enough that we can, like, store things up, that we can have our own little bank account, our own little investment portfolio, our own little treasury here. You know, it's not always in our wallets and purses. Sometimes it's in our bank accounts and it's in our investment accounts. And we would like to have enough to see us through, and then at the end just leave it to somebody else. And we can do that, and many do. But the Lord also says, you know, if you trust in me, you don't have to do that. You don't have to do that. I will take care of you. And you say, really? There's like 7 billion of us, Lord. That's really a lot of people to take care of. And the Lord says, do you think I cannot do that? Do you think I don't know how you are made? You think I don't know what your needs are? The people of Israel struggled with that. Where's the food that we had in Egypt? Where's the meat we had in Egypt? You know, we're tired of this wretched manna. We're tired of these quail flying over, and that's the only kind of meat that we have. We're tired of that, you know. Didn't go so well for them. They wandered in the desert for 40 years before they entered the promised land. The Lord said, would you trust me? I will provide for you. I will take care of you. And you say, well, don't we have to do something? Yes, we do. And we try to cooperate with that, participate in that. We try to make good, wise decisions, okay, and keep our affairs in order, treat them with regularity and so forth, and honesty, and generosity, to be generous and so forth. And you're saying, Lord, I don't know. I don't think there's enough money. I don't think there's going to be enough resources. And what the Lord is saying is that those things that you need are also part of that spiritual treasury in heaven. And it is there for you, and you can go there, and you can tap into that. And so you can say, Lord, would you give me the grace I need in this moment? Would you help me meet the needs, the physical needs, the material needs I have and my family have at the present moment? How are we going to pay the tuition? How are we going to make the payments on our credit card? How are we going to pay the mortgage? You know, would you get me a job, Lord, so that the money will come in and I'll be able to pay my proper debts and things like that? We worry about these things. It's very real. Now that I'm a pastor emeritus, you know, I get a little pension, but it's not what I was getting when I was the pastor of a parish. And now I have more expenses. I have a rent that I have to pay on the cottage where I live and so forth. I have to pay the electric bill myself, get all the food and, you know, the cleaning and all of that. That's all on me now. Before, it was supplied by the parish. But it's out of the same little amount of money. And so I'm aware of that. You know, I look at my checking account and think, but the Lord is saying you have to go beyond that. That there's a treasury which is beyond the material treasury here. And I want you to know about that other treasury. And I want you to tap into it. And it's real. And what it will help you to do is it will help you to have virtue. It will help you to see more clearly. It will help you to hope and not lose sight of your hope. It will help you to believe, even when belief is not something which is coming readily to you. It will help you to love, even when you are confronted with rejection or disobedience or, you know, distrust and brokenness, yes, it will help you to love even then. That's all part of that spiritual treasury. So when Jesus says to them, sell your belongings, give alms, help people out, give alms. Do you need something? I'll help you with it. Here's some money for you. Provide money bags for yourselves that do not wear out, an inexhaustible treasure in heaven. That's what he's talking about. That's where the sisters came up with this. They didn't make it up. They read the Gospels. They read Luke, and they said that inexhaustible treasure in heaven that no thief can reach, that spiritual treasure, the enemy can't get there. The enemy can't get there. And the enemy can't destroy that. And moths can't get in and destroy either. What does that mean? The material, the things that the distorted creation, moths eat our clothes instead of letting our clothes be and eating other things. Okay. So that which went wrong in creation, not because my father's creation was bad, but because the disorder that came into the world from sin, it distorted everything. And the reason why I have come is to put an end to the distortion, to put an end to the deception, to put an end to the corruption. And it is why I have come to renew the face of the earth. I have come to recreate anew and to restore the creation of my Father. The Father's creation was made in my image and likeness. He so loved me as the Son that all of what he created was in my image and likeness. And so my image and likeness is stamped on all of this, including every human being. Think of this. God's Word, God's Son, God's only begotten, God's beloved, took on our flesh. Really? Our flesh? And didn't disintegrate it in a nanosecond? That there's something about the way we're made? That if God becomes flesh in the person of his Son, we can handle that? We won't be destroyed by that? Every single person is made with that capacity? Because if it was going to happen to one, it had to be able to happen to anyone. And so every human being has been gifted with that capacity. And Jesus says, I will be with you. I will walk with you. The invisible God, you will be able to see in me. And so the God who is invisible is not invisible to you anymore. You can see his face in my face. You can hear his word in my words. And that's why they were written down to be given to us and to be opened before us. And you'll be able to experience my touch. And so Jesus lays hands on people. Jesus heals people. Jesus forgives people. He cures people. He ends the paralysis of people. He restores people to the community. He ends their leprosy, and he restores them to their families. He gives them back to the people that lost them. He does all of this. It's the undoing of what sin has done. And what he's saying is, I've started this, but it is in my will and my Father's will that you participate in the carrying out of this. That it's not just going to depend on the Father and on me. No, we want you to participate in that. We want you to be part of that. And in order to do that, you can tap into that spiritual treasury which exists in heaven. You can call upon those who went before you. The people that you knew. The saints. You can call on them. You can talk to them. Every day when I begin my prayer, my breviary, the divine office, liturgy of the hours, it's all the same thing. So in the morning, I start out with the Office of Readings and morning prayer. And it takes about a half an hour to go through that. And I have a little, in my chair, I have a little lap board, you know, that sits in my lap. And I have these pictures in my breviary. And so it's my mom and dad, and then it's my brothers and my sister, and then it's different family members and loved ones who have died over the years, and then different ones who are still alive, but I pray for. And so I give each picture a kiss. Sometimes I talk to the people. Sometimes I tell them how much I miss them, and but it brings them all in front of my consciousness. It's the communion of saints. The communion of saints, they're in charge of the treasury. They're there. And they're instruments of God's hand sending things to us. You know how, like at a wedding, beforehand, people will be talking about praying for good weather, pray for a sunny day, and they'll say they'll take the statue of the Blessed Mother, put it in the window outside so that you're praying for, you know, for that to happen, and that you get a beautiful day for your wedding and so forth. And a lot of times that seems to, you know, be the case. And when I would do weddings and it's a beautiful day, I ask the congregations there, I said, now, who are the ones here who are responsible, who've been praying for a really nice day? And then you'll see some hands going up. So I said, people, look at the ones whose hands going up because their prayer gets answered. So stay close to them. You can hang with them and then you can ask them for things. And they laugh. We pray to the Blessed Mother, part of the communion of saints, part of the spiritual treasury of things. We want things to go well for those we love. And even we say, well, what happens if it rains? You know, and they say, oh, you know, it's the tears of the angels being, you know, and then they wash us. And yeah, like when I had my first Mass that afternoon, it teemed rain. But it was full of joy. It was full of joy. And that spiritual treasury, it kind of surrounds us. It's everywhere, except we don't see it, and we can't identify it all the time. But the Lord says, believe it. And that's what he's saying right here. Inexhaustible treasure in heaven that no thief can reach. Nobody can take it away from you. Isn't that something? That nobody can take it away from you? Isn't that a fear that we have? That the good stuff won't last? And that things do get taken away from us. And the Lord is addressing that. And he's saying, but no, that's not going to be taken away from you. You're not going to lose that. That's going to abide because that is of me. And so this spiritual treasure, this is a real thing. And then he says, for where your treasure is, there also will your heart be. So the spiritual treasury has virtues and hopes and gifts and prayers, all of that there. You know, sometimes people will look at us and they'll say, what's going on inside of you? Where's your heart? Right now, I ask you on a Friday afternoon, 4:45, 5:10. What's going on? Where's your heart? What would you say? Where's your heart? Jesus says, where your treasure is, there also will your heart be. What's your treasure? What do you treasure the most? Is it for you? Is it for somebody else? Is it for our world, our church, our country? What do you treasure the most? Can you name it? Because that's where your heart is. And we should be able to name the things. You know, when I look at my life and I say, at this point in my life, I just want to do what the Lord wants me to do. I want to live for Him. I want to lay down my life for Him. That's what I want to do. That's how I want to live. I don't want to live any other way. Nothing else is important. You know, I can watch sports on television, the Phillies, the Eagles, and so forth, and that's great and everything. I get excited, but that's not it. For some people, that's it. For other people, it could be their relationships. It could be their family. It could be their kids. You know? Okay? Where your treasure is, that's where your heart is. What the Lord says is, if you put me first, it's not because I'm an egomaniac and I need to be first in everything. No. If you put me first, I will take care of keeping you in order. You know, part of my priesthood, I was ordained to holy orders by means of the sacrament of holy orders. What does that mean? Stephen, it means you will spend your life ordering the church and the world in a holy way for people. That's why it's holy orders. And there's a lot of disorder. And the world needs the order that I have reestablished. That's what my victory in resurrection means. That the disorder of the world, which leads to death on the cross and violence and hatred and misunderstanding and mistrust and all of those vile things, that's been destroyed. And a new order, a holy order, has been introduced. And I will call men from the world, and I'll train them, and I will send them back, and they will help to order the world in a holy way. There's your priest. And the power that I need them to have, I will give them in the Holy Spirit. And so at ordination, the Holy Spirit comes upon us in the laying on of hands. And in the prayer of ordination, and we're designated to bring the power of God to bear, the Holy Spirit's transforming power. It's unleashed. It's unleashed in us and it's unleashed in you. The power that we need to live in this world has been given, has been poured out, has been made available to you. It's already in you. Jesus lived in the world to be in our midst and to be among us and to be with us in all of these things so we could hear his words and we could see him and feel his touch. Now he wants to live within us. Not just to be with us, but to live within us. That's the Spirit. That's been

sacrifices, all of the prayers. I have access to that. I can tap into that and say, Spirit of the living God, bring those graces to me. Bring those virtues to me. Bring those blessings to me. You know, people say, Father, would you bless these rosaries? Would you bless these medals? Would you bless this book? People say to me, will you bless my medicines? Yeah, of course. Of course I'll bless your medicines. I'll call the blessing of God from that spiritual treasury. I'll call it upon you. And you'll share in that. And you say, you know, well, is it just words? I mean, it's a nice thing, Father, you know. But it's real. And it will become real for you the more you believe it. I believe it. I've experienced it. I know it's real. I know it's true. I don't have a problem with that anymore. My job is to help you to get to the point where you really believe it. That it's there. That spiritual treasure exists in a treasury available to you and to me. That you have access to that bank account. And you don't need one of your own if you have access to the big, gigantic spiritual treasury in the kingdom. You don't need one of your own. Like, why would I need my own little bank account when I have access to all of this? It's like a U.S. citizen has access to the whole U.S. Treasury. Well, okay, I don't really have to worry about work then, you know. Okay. And so this reading today from St. Luke, and you'll hear it on Sunday. So it won't surprise you now. And when you hear it, you'll see in that first little paragraph, there's an awful lot that is placed in there. And there's an awful lot for us to hear. And you say, Lord, help me to believe. Help me to understand. And help me to put my faith in you. And help me to help those I love to do the same. My spouse. You know, my children. And as I, even in my retirement, I have people that are coming to me. And they're coming, they want to be instructed. They want to come into the faith. They want to come back to the faith. Something is going on. It's happening. I think more and more people are participating in the spiritual treasury. I was talking to a gentleman that I know, and he was talking with Archbishop Perez, who just came back from being in Rome for the Jubilee, and then the Pope's Jubilee with the million young people, you know. And he was talking about how excited he was about that and to be there, and that our Archbishop knew the Pope before he was the Pope and served with him on a bishop's committee. And so that taps into God's spiritual treasury, just flowing graces out. Let us dare to believe. And now we're going to finish our little program with the prayer that we pray each week, and it's for the renewal of the faith of our young people. Pray along with me. Oh, Father, we have a simple prayer we place before you. Lay your healing hands upon all our children, including those who have walked or wandered away from the spiritual and sacramental practice of their faith. Bring them back, O Lord. They've turned for meaning to ways other than the practice of their Catholic faith. There are still some remnants of faith, but Mass has become less important. They believe that they are basically good people who want to be their best by being true to themselves as they live in today's culture. Our Catholic faith is often viewed as being mostly about rules and commandments and mandates. There's little realization that faith is actually much less about these things and much more about you, Lord, and your love for all of us. It's much more about living in the truth that you are, O Lord. A connection has gone missing. This is not fully grasped. There's need to grasp this simple truth. There's a deep need to be reconnected to you, the vine. We who have loved them into life and formed them in faith know that this connection to you is vital to their lives and their love and their happiness. And so we pray, O Lord, that those we love will soon recognize anew that you are real,

realize that your love alone abides. We so love our children, Lord, and we so love you. Please guide them, prompt them, awaken them. May they come to realize that you, Father, as does the father of the prodigal son, go down to the road each evening to look for their return, as do we. It is for this return we pray. In the name of Jesus, your beloved Son, we pray. Thank you for being with us all, and may Almighty God bless you and keep you in the name of the Father and of the Son and of the Holy Spirit. Amen. Our blessing be upon all of you. May you tap into the spiritual treasury available to us all this very weekend. I'll see you next week. God bless.

0: Welcome to What the World Needs Now. It's our Healing Day of Prayer, and we invite you to join us to call in and give us your prayer requests. God's Word goes forth out into the world and does the work it was sent to do, to bring health and healing, to bring courage and strength when we're struggling. So sit back and enjoy this hour of power, of conversation and prayer.
1: Well, good afternoon, everyone. I'm Mike Altshuler, along with Anton Raimondo on the People's Day of Prayer, the first Friday of every month. We're on from 5 to 6. Anton, are you on?
2: Yes, I am. Good to hear.
1: Okay. Good to hear you. We'll start with a prayer. In the name of the Father, the Son, the Holy Spirit. Dear Lord Jesus, we thank you and praise you for being our Lord and God. Lord Jesus, in your name, Jesus, we bind and cast away Satan and evil spirits about the airwaves, around Anton and myself, around our listeners, so it'll be clear and free and open to the fruits of your most Holy Spirit. Lord Jesus, we thank you in advance for hearing our prayers and pray that there'll be many wonderful healings, whether they're spiritual, emotional, physical healings for our listeners. In Christ's name we pray, amen.
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1: Okay, so for our listeners, some reason I'm getting a little back thing that's coming back, but for our listeners, with this day of prayer, we encourage you to call in and ask for any prayer intercessions. The number is 610-527-2906. So 610-527-2906. And what's really great about this first Friday Healing Day of Prayer is also, it's the first Friday and first Saturday of the month for the Sacred Heart of Jesus and the Immaculate Heart of Mary. So we're double blessed, aren't we, Anton?
2: Well, for sure, yes. Also, if we should probably let them know if they wanted to call in to do so in the studio there, if anybody wants to call in live and have a prayer request or any, want to make any comments or any kind of question.
1: Yes, thank you, Anton. I mentioned earlier, and it might not come through, but the phone number for your calls is 610-527-2906. Or toll-free, if you're listening on the Internet, 888-343-2484. Thank you, Anton.
2: Sure, yes. And then you're on Facebook Live, and I don't know if they're able to put any questions there. If anybody is on there, they can make a comment or ask something on Facebook Live as well.
1: Thank you. Anton, you're the best. You're keeping everything in line with me today. I like that. That's why Anton and I work together great. He covers me for all the details. So for our listeners, we usually, how this works out is we encourage you, we have a couple prayer requests already that people have called or sent an email in, and we will go over them. But we also encourage any listeners, if you're prompted by the Holy Spirit, to call and ask for prayers on the line. You'll be on the air. And what's beautiful about the prayer requests is that not only are you praying and we're praying with you, but all of our listeners are joining in. And it just makes that so much a greater prayer when you have so many people joining in on the prayer intentions. So the number is 610-527-2906 or 888-343-2484. Okay, so we always start with a reading, a scriptural reading, and Anton and I discussed we're going to do the reading for this weekend's gospel reading, which is a reading from the Holy Gospel according to Matthew. After he had fed the people, Jesus made the disciples get into a boat and precede him to the other side while he dismissed the crowds. After doing so, he went up on a mountain by himself to pray. When it was evening, he was there alone. Meanwhile, the boat, already a few miles offshore, was being tossed about by the waves, for the wind was against it. During the fourth watch of the night, he came toward them walking on the sea. When the disciples saw him walking on the sea, they were terrified. "It is a ghost," they said, and they cried out in fear. At once Jesus spoke to them, "Take courage, it is I, do not be afraid." Peter said to him in reply, "Lord, if it is you, command me to come to you on the water." He said, "Come." Peter got out of the boat and began to walk on the water toward Jesus. But when he saw how strong the wind was, he became frightened, and beginning to sink, he cried out, "Lord, save me." Immediately Jesus stretched out his hand and caught Peter and said to him, "O you of little faith, why did you doubt?" After they got into the boat, the wind died down. Those who were in the boat did him homage, saying, "Truly, you are the Son of God." The Gospel of the Lord.
2: Praise you, Lord Jesus Christ.
1: Well, Don, you probably might have done this the same on your show yesterday, but any thoughts on this reading that spring to you today?
2: Sure. Yeah. Well, I actually didn't cover that yesterday.
1: Okay.
2: I covered something else, but I'd love to just add some comments here. You know, this is a very famous occurrence where, you know, Jesus walks on water, and then Peter asks Jesus, "If that's really you and not a ghost, then command him to walk as well." And many of you may be familiar with the common understanding or the homily that when Peter was walking on the water, as long as he kept his eyes on Jesus, he was able to do so. But once he took his eyes off Jesus and was noticing other things, especially the wind and the fact that he was walking on water, so the wind, the water, the sounds, just the whole thrill of doing something that's just unnatural, you know, this is by the power of God, that's when he began to sink. And he cried out, "Lord, save me." And that's a prayer that we could have in our own life when we feel we're drowning or going to die, that when we call out to Jesus, "Lord, save me," that Jesus will immediately stretch out his hand and to help us. But at the same time, when he did that to Peter, he actually reprimanded him in the sense that he said, "Oh, you of little faith, why did you doubt?" So when we pray to God, we shouldn't doubt that it is him calling us to come close to him, that we will be able to do great things in the name of Jesus Christ, but we shouldn't doubt. And when he helped Peter, the wind didn't die down until they got back into the boat. So that's a little detail there that some of us may not be aware of. When Jesus was lifting him out of the water, the wind and the waves didn't get calm. It still persisted while Jesus was saving his life until they got into the boat. And so once they were in the boat, then those in the boat did him homage, and they declared that he is the Son of God. So all those in the boat, if you think about all the apostles who were fishermen, you know, James and John and Andrew, and I don't know who others were there, but they declared that this truly you are the Son of God. So there was various times that people declare that Jesus was the Son of God. And so these are some of the things that we miss, even though we've heard this gospel or heard the homily, and we may not have paid attention to some of these details. And the last thing I just wanted to add was when Jesus went up to the mountain to pray, you know, he could see that the boat was a few miles offshore. So Jesus had to go down the mountain, go to the shore, and walk a few miles on the water where they thought he was a ghost. So imagine climbing down, hiking down a mountain, then going down to the beach, the shore, and then walking a few miles to go to where they are in the boat. And this happened during the fourth watch of the night, which means 3 a.m. to 6 a.m., somewhere right there. But anyway, that's just some of the insights I just wanted to bring into this gospel.
1: Well, thank you, Anton. And I can speak for big waves because I had just gotten back from fishing trip in Alaska and just in the last week. And we were out in the Bay of Alaska, and one of the days the waves got really big. And when people say that, when the waves are big, when they're going above your head and you're on a pretty large boat, you really can appreciate the power of the waves and how they can really push you around and do that. So sometimes we read the words and we've heard them so much we don't really realize the power of those waves and how it can really throw a boat around and push a boat around. And the thing about of where Jesus says, "Oh, you of little faith, why do you doubt?" It's great for Anton and myself, because when we come into these first Friday of the month, the intercessory prayer dates, we're always coming in, I know I am, with a little trepidation maybe, or saying, you know, I don't know if I'm really worthy to be praying and interceding for people, and can they really be healed? And the point is, nobody's worthy of it, but we're praying through Jesus Christ, and we believe that through him, people can receive answers to their prayers, whether they're physical, emotional, or spiritual healing. So we are, even though we're on the radio show, we are also, our faith is tested, and when the Holy Spirit really guides us the best, it's when we kind of keep our eyes on Jesus and forget about what we're praying for, how it seems impossible that these miracles could happen, but we just throw them out there and let Jesus do the work. Isn't that kind of true, Anton?
2: Oh, yes, for sure. I mean, we all have to have more faith and not doubt. And so yesterday's program, when I was on my show, Science Healed and Delivered, I actually was talking about reasons why prayers go unanswered. And so you just gave one of the reasons, is that we may doubt, said that in scriptures, or we may have little faith. But then let's say you're not doubting, and maybe you do have enough faith. Maybe simply just God is saying, wait. He's not saying no, he's saying wait.
1: Mm-hmm.
2: Or he's may saying, it's not my will right now, you see. And so that's some of the reasons. I have a whole bunch of other reasons. But before I go further, you know, yesterday, Mike, I did give, I mentioned you to give honor to you because of your birthday.
1: Oh.
2: And so I didn't get to say to you directly, but I wanted to say, you know, happy belated birthday to you now.
1: Well, thank you.
2: Your birthday was yesterday. So, on Wednesday, excuse me.
1: Yeah, August 5th. So, that's great.
2: Yeah,
1: thank you.
2: Yeah, so on my show, I said to people there that it was your birthday the day before and that we're going to be on today. And so, again, I want everybody to know it was your birthday on Wednesday and happy belated birthday.
1: Well, thank you, Anton. I appreciate that.
2: Yeah.
1: So, I'll repeat again to our listeners, which we really encourage you to call in, really about any comments you have or anything whatsoever with that, but I encourage you to call in. The phone number is 610-527-2906, 610-527-2906. And now, and Anton, the way sometimes my mind works, on Thursday, was the transfiguration of the Lord. And the first reading in this weekend's reading talks about Elijah. And, you know, it's certainly another, I probably should do the reading about Elijah, but I'm wondering, I guess, if you could follow what I'm saying. But on the transfiguration of the Lord, the apostles saw Moses, Elijah, and Jesus was there, right? So Elijah is such a key figure in the past that it was so important that the three that were there when they were talking about when they saw the transfiguration, Peter wanted to build a tent, one for Moses, one for Elijah, one for yourself. And I thought, that Elijah, that's the same Elijah in the Sunday's reading, which is in the first reading. And I thought, you know, Elijah is quite a prophet, wasn't he? He was the last of the great prophets, huh?
2: Yeah. So he's like the representative of the prophet, just like Moses is the one who received the Torah. So those are the two that met with Jesus. And so, yeah, Elijah is the one who slayed the 400 priests of Baal and at Mount Carmel. And so, you know, he's quite a figure. And he actually didn't die. He's the one that was taken up in a fiery chariot to terrestrial heaven, so is what they say.
1: And when he was after he outshone those 400 worshippers of Baal, and they tried to do that, then they were after him. They wanted to kill him. And he was running away, and he ends up in this cave. So I'm going to read this. We're really getting our listeners ready for this weekend's gospel, but I'm going to read the first reading of this weekend's readings, a reading for the Book of Kings. At the mountain of God, Horeb, Elijah came to a cave where he took shelter. Then the Lord said to him, "Go outside and stand on the mountain before the Lord. The Lord would be passing by." A strong and heavy wind was rending the mountains and crushing rocks before the Lord. But the Lord was not in the wind. After the wind, there was an earthquake, but the Lord was not in the earthquake. After the earthquake, there was fire, but the Lord was not in the fire. After the fire, there was a tiny whispering sound. When he heard this, Elijah hid his face in his cloak and went and stood at the entrance of the cave. The word of the Lord. Thanks be to God. So for our listeners, what I'm saying is, you know, with Elijah, it was almost like these, and the one book that goes over some of the readings, it talked about is the messengers to get Elijah's attention was the wind, the earthquake, and the fire. And for ourselves, we can have traumatic things happen in our lives or something that really gets our attention, but it's in the quiet, reflective part afterwards that we can see the Lord in our works, in the quietness. So I don't think it's just for Elijah that reading's meant for, but it's also meant for all of us, that in that time we have, like Jesus went up in the mountains to pray after he had fed all the people, and then after that he went and walked on the water, he took time to pray and reunite with God. And with ourselves, when we have these, I don't know if they'll be earthquakes or fires or storms in our life, whatever it might be, it could be these illnesses. At some point, we're going to trust in the Lord and feel his peace and listen to him speak to our hearts and heal us. So I'm kind of tying some of these things in. Every month we're on, they seem like they're all tying into the healing, love and mercy of God, isn't it, that way?
2: Yeah, great point there, Mike, with all of this, putting that together from Transfiguration and this first reading with Elijah. Excellent.
1: Yeah, so all of us are born to be saints. So you listeners, you are born to be saints. So have faith and trust in the Lord. So we'll get started. I'll repeat the phone lines. You know, if you want to call in any comments or anything, 610-527-2906. So 610-527-2906. So anytime we have a prayer request for Art, who's 69 years old and has liver cancer and is on hospice. That's our first prayer request.
2: Okay. All right. Well, thank you, Art, for calling in and leaving this prayer request with us and entrusting us with your intention. And now we lift you up in this month of August, and we dedicate this prayer intentions for your cure with this liver cancer. And again, we ask that you have the belief, the faith, that the Lord can do what he wills. See, so believe that he can do anything. When he calls upon God the Father, when we say this in Jesus' name. And so we ask you, Lord Jesus, to help Art in his liver cancer, even though it, all odds can be against him with the way that doctors would look at it and that what science would look at it. But to you, Lord, that anything can be done in your name. And so we ask you to help Art in his suffering, in his time of need, to help him with the pain, with the suffering, to stop the spread of this cancer, to actually cure his cancer, if that be your holy and mighty will. And we ask you also to help Art prepare his soul as well, to make sure that it's clean and pure, so that he would be able to always praise you and be with you forever in heaven whenever that time will be. But for now, we just ask you to help clean his soul so he could receive your graces for complete healing. In this we pray. Amen.
1: Amen. Amen. Thank you. And then we had a call, caller who called for prayers for William C., who passed away in March, had no family. So this caller had asked for prayers for the repose of the soul of William C.
2: Okay. Well, we think the family member who called in for prayers for the soul of William C. And we know that through St. Faustina, we'll ask for help. We know about the divine mercy of Jesus, that when we pray for a soul, that even a soul who has passed away, that our prayers right now can actually be transferred to that individual before they died. So even though William C. had already passed, the prayer that we're going to do for his soul now, God already foreknew we would pray for him, that a family member would call today, leave this message. And so Jesus, because he's not bound by time, he's able to take our prayers, our intentions now, and deliver that to William before he dies, before his spirit leaves his body. And so now we ask St. Faustina and also the divine mercy of Jesus to help William right before his death. We ask that he has the grace to submit to that Jesus is Christ, that he is the Messiah, he is our Lord, he's our Creator, and that to ask to give mercy to William, that he would ask forgiveness and accept the Lord as his Christ, his Messiah, and that he would be with you in eternity, and that he will be able to rejoice in such graces of mercy. In this we ask the intercession of St. Faustina, in Jesus Christ's name. Amen.
1: Amen. Thank you, Anton. And I have a prayer request. It's a friend of mine named Don, for his wife, Nancy, who a month ago got diagnosed with pancreatic cancer. And that's a tough one. And she's perfectly healthy before that. So we pray that there'll be a miracle, and that this cancer will do it. So, Anton, how about you lead the prayers on for Nancy?
2: Yes. Well, thank you for bringing the request for your friend and his wife, Nancy, who has pancreatic cancer. We offer this prayer, and it hits home because, you know, my brother passed away from this.
1: Mm.
2: And so I know how what a family would go through. Anyway, since we have this opportunity to beg our Lord, the divine physician, for help, for a miraculous cure, we ask Jesus, oh Jesus, divine healer and consoler, we ask you to work a miracle for Nancy with her pancreatic cancer. And we come to you as she and her husband are struggling with this cancer, that she will be cured of this pancreatic cancer. We trust in your loving presence and your healing power. Give her the grace and strength, and help her alleviate any kind of this fear and anxiety. And when she has pain, comfort her, Lord. Heal anything that's abnormal, any of these cancers grow. Stop it from further spreading, and just get rid of it, Lord. Heal it, Lord. Help her overcome any feelings of frustration or anger. Deliver her from any hopelessness or negative thoughts. Lord Jesus, please help be with her in this difficult time. Restore the wholeness of her mind and her body and her spirit, and give her peace. We ask this in your holy name. Amen.
1: Amen. Thank you, Anton. And while you were praying, it came to me that the founder of the InnoSign Network, Dom Lettieri, he had died of pancreatic cancer. And the first time I was on the show with him, he had been asking me for about 6 months if I wanted to come on and talk about these locutions I was receiving. And I just fought it. So I finally agreed to go on the feast day of Our Lady of Guadalupe. And it was I went on with Dom, and I was really nervous. And I noticed Dom kind of looked kind of beat. But, you know, I thought, well, okay, I guess that's just the way he starts a show and all. And during the show, he got so full of life and vigor and was so full of prayer. But I noticed, literally for my eyes on the show, he was turning almost yellowish colored, and he died within a month. So this was the last show he was on, my first show that I was on as a guest. So we pray for the intercession of Dom Lettieri for healing for Nancy, and any listeners who have relatives or yourselves or have pancreatic cancer, because we have faith that Dom's in heaven and praying down for us. So, Dom, we ask for your intercession. In Jesus' name we pray. Amen. Okay.
2: Thank you for bringing that up. I didn't know that about Dom Lettieri. I only got to meet him one time. But thank you for sharing that. We ask his intercession as well.
1: Yeah, I think he definitely will do that. Well, we are going to take, it's the 5:30, so we're going to take a short intercession, commercial intercession. We'll be right back.
3: 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I listen to In His Sign Catholic Radio every chance I get. Kathleen convicts me with the words of our Lord. Kathleen lives in His love, and for me, Just the opportunity to listen to her is my road to Emmaus. My heart is burning for our Lord Jesus. I am set on fire each time I tune in to In His Sign Catholic Radio. Why don't you give it a try, too?

0: 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We often think of the scripture where the disciples were walking to Emmaus, where they said, "Were not our hearts burning within us as Jesus spoke to us on the road?" 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
1: Well, welcome back to all of our listeners. I'm Mike Altra, along with Anton Raimondo, on the People's First Friday, the Day of Prayer. And we encourage you to call in for any prayer requests. The number is 610-527-2906. So 610-527-2906. Anton, we had a caller in, left a message. Janine called and ask for prayers for, you have to help me with the first one, because Anton is a doctor, so he understands some of the medical concerns more. But she said she needs to ask for prayers for her husband who has neuropathy, not ambulatory. I'm not sure. I know what neuropathy is, but I'm not sure of the other part. But
2: sure. Okay, well, thank you, Janine. Thank you for calling in and being also a loyal listener to In His Sign Catholic Radio and leaving and entrusting us with this prayer. And we do pray for your husband who has neuropathy. Just as background for other people who are listening, so that means there's a problem with the nerves. So that's the neuropathy, and specifically with the nerves to his legs, where it gets so bad where he can't walk. So that's where he can't ambulate. He cannot walk, can't keep his balance, can't feel with his feet, so he doesn't know the position of his feet or even feel if it's hot or cold or pressure or pain. And so therefore, you know, there's that risk of falling and getting hurt, risk of getting infection, risk of, you know, losing a limb if it gets ever, you know, cut or infected and so forth. And so it's very concerning, of course, because when you lose your ability to get around and you have to depend on people, it really causes a lot of humility. But again, the Lord is good. The Lord gives us the gift of grace. And he wouldn't allow this to happen if he didn't give the grace to transform this pain and suffering into his way of giving glory to God. So what I would recommend before we do the actual prayer is that don't lose out on this chance to offer the pain and suffering to Jesus so he could save souls. So as you're offering your pain and suffering to Jesus and comforting him, when you say to him, "Jesus, I'm suffering here, but I want to relieve you of your suffering, because you got nailed, you got whipped on your legs and your calf. You probably couldn't feel anything with all that pain and suffering. I'm enduring this for you as well. I wish for this to be removed, but we ask you, Lord Jesus Christ, to help Janine's husband with his disease of neuropathy, peripheral neuropathy, where he doesn't have the feelings in his nerves and can't walk again. And we also call upon St. Peter, because St. Peter was told by Jesus Christ that there will be a time in his day when he's older where he's not going to be able to go where he wants to go, where before he was able to go where he wants to go. And now it's happening to your husband. He's non-ambulatory. In other words, he's not able to walk. And so he's not able to go where he wants to go. And so just like we asked St. Peter for intercession, Peter, our first pope, to help Jeanine's husband dealing with his peripheral neuropathy. And in this we ask in Jesus' name, amen.
1: Amen. And Jeanine also had a second prayer. She has a son who has a serious mental disorder, and she has prayers for her son to come back to the sacraments.
2: Yes. Okay, well, thank you again for adding another prayer there for your own son. And we ask, this is a saint that many people may not be aware of, but it's a saint by the name of Saint Philomena, all right? And Saint Philomena, her feast day would be this August 11th, which is also the feast day of Saint Clare. But the reason why I asked about Saint Philomena is because she was a martyr, a virgin who was tortured. But people pray to her and ask her intercession for cases that seem out of reach, kind of like Saint Rita, you know, in
1: impossible
2: that sense,
1: cases,
2: where it seems like it's a lost cause, like for diseases or illnesses or ailments where it just doesn't seem to go away. And many times, what is called a mental illness is really complications with the medicines, and also, if you dig deeper, there's something that's troubling their soul, their spirit. So then it affects their mind, and they don't get to think as well. And then it's complicated with medication. So many times people call upon St. Dimphna. I wanted to change it up here and ask St. Philomena, because there's power in purity that she has, and that she died a pure virgin at age 13, 14, or 15, somewhere there. But she's one of those saints that she's just coming up this week, August 11th, for any cases that seem like it can't be cured, like it's hopeless, and that's why I'm reaching out. So, St. Philomena, we ask your help on Jeanine's son, who has this mental illness, has been fighting this, and we need healing of his mind, healing of his soul, and to get rid of any of the complications and medications if he's taking any of this. And we pray this in Jesus' name. Amen.
1: Amen. Amen. She also asked for her son to come back to the sacraments. So that's miracle.
2: Let me add to that point too. With that, we ask that Lord to help change his heart so he will be able to go to the hospital of God. The hospital of God is the church, and will he receive the medicine of God, which is the Eucharist and confession and the Eucharist, which is going to be given by the doctors of God, the spiritual doctors of God, which are his priests. So go to the spiritual hospital, which is the Catholic Church, where we are the ones that have the spiritual medicine from the spiritual doctors that was founded by Jesus Christ. He'll give the spiritual doctors, the priests, you to give confession and communion. And watch and see. Many times people who have problems, physical or mental, many times there's also something there in the spirit, and this is where a person, if they haven't been back to the church, haven't been practicing the sacrament, it will eat away in their mind, their mental health, and their body. It only makes sense. It's connected. We are not just animals. We are an animal, a rational animal who has a mind, body, and spirit. And so this is why if one is out of whack, then everything else will not be aligned and things are out of balance. And so therefore we need the spiritual side. We ask you, Lord, to help Janine's son come back to the faith. Amen.
1: Amen. Thank you, Anton. And what a great terminology that the church is the hospital of God. Because what a great, it couldn't be put any better by receiving all the sacraments. We've got it all. But speaking with, I think sometimes we, as Catholics, forget some of the other things that we have that are there for protection, and we kind of take it for granted. And sometimes we can be open to these spirits that are just gnarling away at us and trying to take our attention away from God, away from love, and away from peace, away from joy. And just don't ever underestimate the holy water. When you go into church and you make the sign of the cross of the holy water, don't lose that opportunity to utilize that, because the demons do not like that whatsoever. And that water is blessed by a holy priest, and it really helps cleanse different areas, just like a good confession, good reconciliation is another cleansing act. The Eucharist is a great healing thing. So there's so many wonderful things in the church that I think we need to become a little wiser, because they're very subtle. The things are not of God, and they're always going to try to distract us and take our sight away from God and holy things. And I think it's important that each of us keep that in mind. What do you think?
2: Yes, that's a great point. Definitely St. Teresa of Avila, the Carmelite, founder of the Discalced Carmelite, she said by using the holy water, it actually drives away demons. Mm. And so we know in Scripture that, like, when Jesus did an exorcism, that drove away the spirit causing seizures in that one person that was in the temple. And so, the devil is the one, and the minions are the ones that brought in death, right?
1: Mm-hmm.
2: Through their envy, through their disobedience to God. And so Adam and Eve and all of humanity was destined to live forever. And so without any kind of pain or suffering. And so it was through the deception of the devil. And so this is why if we have holy water and use the various sacramentals are different from sacraments. Sacramentals are like holy water, the Bible, holy chalk, holy oil, the rosary, novenas, and the way it works is kind of like medicine. So the way it works is you have to have faith, you have to have fervor, and you have to have devotion. So let me translate what that means. In medicine, if the doctor says you need to take this pill to help you with your heart, so you have to have the medical faith, the scientific faith, that the medicine will work. And then you have to have the fervor to go ahead and buy it, right? You go to the pharmacy, you go buy it, whether, you have to pay your copay or what have you. And then you have to have the devotion to take it as instructed. So if it says take it every day for the rest of your life, you got to take it every day for the rest of your life. And then when you do so, you won't have the heart palpitations or arrhythmia or the heart failure or what have you. So it's the same way with the sacramental, which as far as the holy water or reading scripture, that you have to have, you have the spiritual faith that when you pray the rosary or read the Bible or have holy water, that it's going to work. Do you have the fervor to go ahead and use it to read the scripture, to pray the rosary, to put holy water on yourself or your loved one? Do you have the devotion to do it, not just once, but do it multiple times? Read scripture every day. Pray the rosary every day. Or bless yourself with holy water every day. It's the same with the medicine. And that's why the Lord is the divine physician. And this is why I know that, you know, God called me to be part of In His Sign and being part of this show with Mike because of my medical background, to translate that to the spiritual side. So I hope you understand, again, you have to have the faith, the fervor, and devotion. Then you increase your chances of it working.
1: Amen, man. Thank you, Anton. And I mentioned it earlier, and it seems it's going to come up. We are not going to be on till this next feast that I'm going to speak about will be on before our next show, but the Feast of the Guardian Angels and a Feast of the Archangels, I think it's August 29th. But what I wanted to talk about for our listeners is another great advocate, guardian angels. And I have a little booklet. Just wanted to read something about, because sometimes I think we need to be refreshed. I know I do. I don't keep my guardian angel in as good contact as my guardian angel keeps in touch with me. So this thing starts out saying, your best friend. Do you know who is your best and most faithful friend? It's the one whom God himself has placed at your side as a life companion, a prince from his own heavenly court, your guardian angel. God in his goodness has appointed him to guide and protect you through life and to lead you safely to your eternal home. From the very beginning of your existence, your guardian angel has been concerned about you. He rejoiced when you were born into the world, just as a good mother rejoices over the birth of her child. From the day of your baptism, you became even dearer to your guardian angel, even more loved by him. Day and night, he watched at your cradle. He led you as you took your first steps. He cared for you with most tender love when danger threatened. He grieved when you committed sin, as if he himself had received the greatest injury. And he left you no peace until you became reconciled with God by a good confession. He's watched and prayed with you in hours of distress. He has rejoiced with you in days of prosperity. On the day of your first Holy Communion, he was the bridal attendant of your soul. As often as you have received the bread of angels in the state of grace, he has rejoiced to accompany you to the holy table. He it was who prayed for you specially when the hand of the bishop anointed you as a soldier of Christ in the sacrament of confirmation. Your guardian angel is your best counselor, particularly when you assist young boys and girls in their choice of a vocation. He will shield you amid the dangers of the world. If you call upon him, he will help you find the life companion who God has destined for you. He will ever remain at your side so that you may faithfully and conscientiously fulfill the duties of your state in life. If God has called you to the religious life or the holy priesthood, your guardian angel will protect you from the temptations of the world and help you to preserve your virginal purity, to offer to God by the altar, by your holy vows, or to offer the sacred body of Christ with unstained hands and holy lips as priests of the Most High. In short, your guardian angel is your companion in all the circumstances of life, your friend in good as well as evil days. He will one day assist you in a very special manner when you enter into life's last conflict. Then he will fight with you and for you until you have won the battle and your heart is at rest. But not even then will he leave you. There, where every other, even the best of friends, must leave on the threshold of eternity. When the light of earth fades away and the brightness of eternity bursts upon you, your guardian angel will present your soul before the tribunal of God and faithfully plead your case. What is more, if you require purification in the flames of purgatory, your holy angel will visit and console you. He will bring before God's throne the good works that are performed for you on earth, and he himself will intercede for you. Finally, when your time of purgation is ended, he will joyfully bring you word of your release from the flames of purgatory and will lead you to the blissful kingdom of heaven. But to benefit by the presence of this heavenly companion, you must be docile to his inspirations and never turn away from this holy angel who is your guide and protector. So I thought, reading that, I want our listeners, sometimes we all need to be refreshed about our guardian angel and how they're always present with us, protecting us, huh?
2: Amen. Well, thanks for sharing that. That's awesome to be able to talk about our guardian angel. Do we have time for? I wanted to make a comment on the guardian angel.
1: Yes, we have. We have time. We have 8 minutes, so we're free.
2: Okay, great. Now, not all of us know the guardian angel prayer,
1: mm-hmm.
2: and so I want to say it out loud.
1: Perfect.
2: But I want to also give my own commentary about what it means. And I give a lot of spiritual direction to people for free, and I, you know, have people from all over the United States calling for advice or, you know, a spiritual direction or coaching, if you will. And I explain, you know, the angels, what the angel of God prayer is about. I would recommend, though, people look up or join even the Opus Angelorum, which means the holy work of angels or the work of the holy angels. I'm actually, you know, made my own through their first level of what you call vows, or so to speak, you know, dedication to the angels. And so what I've come to understand about the angels is this. So here's the prayer. Angel of God, my guardian dear, to whom God's love commits me here, ever this day be at my side to light and guard and to rule and guide. Amen. And what I usually tell people is that the guardian angel prayer, we're asking five things. And so even though that's a really short prayer, we may not realize what we're asking the guardian angel to do, five things. And what are those five things, and what does it mean? And so going through that prayer again, you know, we're asking the guardian angel to be at our side, right? So that's the part where it says, be ever this day be at my side. We're calling upon him to be at our side. And then we're asking him to do four more things besides that, to light and guard, to rule and guide, amen. So let me give you an analogy to help you remember what that might mean. So let's say you lost something and it's in the basement, or it's in the attic, or it's somewhere in your house, and you can't find it. So let's say it's the pearl of great price. Let's say it's a wedding ring. Let's say it's the key to something, a treasure box or what have you. And you're looking for it, and you need help. So usually you get somebody.

0: scripture reading, what the homily's about, what you're supposed to do in your life, your mission in life. And then once the guardian angel shines the light, it's like a big flashlight or spotlight. He will guard you so you could go get that, okay? And that you won't be tripped up by the devil who wants you to be distracted. And then once you find this spiritual treasure, he's going to give you the rule, you know, to rule in God. The rule about using this treasure, what, let's say it's a sacrament, of sacramental, like the holy water or the rosary or the Bible. And then he's going to guide you properly. So when you use it, you're not going to think of it like a rabbit's foot or like some sort of superstition. So this, but you have to call him to be at your side, guardian angel, be at my side to help me, to light my mind, to guard me when I find this spiritual treasure, and to show me, to give me the rule that I'm supposed to follow, and guide me so I don't go off the road with this and waste this treasure. You know, just like Jack and the Beanstalk, right? Kind of like that. So this is just my own interpretation. It's not from some holy saint out there. So, you know, if I'm corrected in one way or another, then let it be. But this is just my understanding after, you know, going through my devotion to the holy angel. So I hope that helps any of you listeners out there.
1: That was great, Anton. Thank you.
0: Sure.
1: That made a lot of sense. And so for our listeners, you know, first of all, you have to know that you're just loved by God, Jesus Christ, loved by Blessed Mother Mary. She's every one of our mothers. And God, in his infinite wisdom and good, gave each of us, that's right, even you who think you're not even worthy of it, any of our listeners, God has given you a guardian angel whose whole goal is to guide you and protect you and lead you toward heaven, because each of you were born to be saints, and that's the goal. So sometimes, perhaps if our listeners, I know myself, I need to think of it more when I wake up in the morning, so certainly speak with God and with Jesus, but also the guardian angel. Or go to bed at night, ask for a prayer, your guardian angel, to protect you during the evening. While you're sleeping, and you're sometimes at your weakest point, sometimes if you're having bad dreams, recurring nightmares, pray before you go to bed to your guardian angel to protect you from these things, because that's when a lot of times when we're at our weakest, and we kind of sometimes forget that. But we have about a minute to go, so thank you, Anton, for your valuable insights and prayers, as always, and do you have any parting comments at all for our listeners?
0: Just want to keep in mind that just always pray your guardian angel, develop a relationship with him, because he can't help you unless you ask him for help. So just pray your guardian angel every day and ask his help.
1: Okay, well, Anton, we'll close in a prayer. How about if you say the guardian angel prayer once again so our listeners at aren't quite familiar with it, they'll hear it for the third time and it'll sink in. Okay?
0: All right. Angel of God, my guardian dear, to whom his God's love commits me here, ever this day be at my side to light and guard, to rule and guide. Amen.
1: Amen. Well, thank you, Anton. Thank you, all of our listeners, for tuning in, and we will pray and speak with you once again in the first of October. God bless you.

for the repose and in memory of her parents, Pete and Rose. And we want to thank Vera for sponsoring the Holy Souls Angelus radio broadcast. And we're going to get right to the broadcast right now with Mr. Joe Veltri. Please stay tuned.

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1: And we say good evening. You are listening to the Holy Souls Ministry radio broadcast, and we want you to stay tuned for the Holy Souls Angelus radio broadcast that's coming up next. We do have a sponsor. Our sponsor is Vera,

0: and welcome to the Angelus of the Holy Souls Ministry. Now, as the Blessed Mother said yes, she said yes, that she would be the Mother of God. So we ask her to say yes in helping your departed loved ones. And now, we're going to go for the Angelus right now, so thank you. After the Angelus, we'll have some nice, beautiful prayers. We're going to have the Seven Sorrows and Mary, Mother of Hail Mother of Gold. And after that, another prayer will be, these prayers will be sung. This be prayer before a crucifix, St. Michael prayer, and the act of contrition. And now for the Angelus.
1: The angel of the Lord declared unto Mary, and she conceived of the Holy Spirit. Hail Mary, full of grace, the Lord is with thee. Blessed art thou among women, and blessed is the fruit of thy womb, Jesus. Holy Mary, Mother of God, pray for us sinners now and at the hour of our death. Amen. Behold the handmaid of the Lord. Be it done unto me according to thy word. Hail Mary, full of grace, the Lord is with thee. Blessed art thou among women, and blessed is the fruit of thy womb, Jesus. Holy Mary, Mother of God, pray for us sinners, now and at the hour of our death. Amen. And the Word was made flesh, and dwelt among us. Hail Mary, full of grace, the Lord is with thee. Blessed art thou among women, and blessed is the fruit of thy womb, Jesus. Holy Mary, Mother of God, pray for us sinners, now and at the hour of our death. Amen. Pray for us, O Holy Mother of God, that we may be made worthy of the promises of Christ. Pour forth, we beseech thee, O Lord, thy grace into our hearts, that we to whom the incarnation of Christ thy Son was made known by the message of an angel, may by his passion and cross be brought to the glory of his resurrection. Through the same Christ our Lord. Amen.
0: And now for the seven sorrows of the Blessed Virgin Mary. First sort of sorrow is the prophecy of Simeon. Hail Mary, full of grace, the Lord is with thee. Blessed art thou among women, and blessed the fruit of thy womb, Jesus. Holy Mary, Mother of God, pray for us sinners now and at the hour of our death. Amen. Second is the flight into Egypt. Hail Mary, full of grace, the Lord is with thee. Blessed art thou among women, and blessed the fruit of thy womb, Jesus. Holy Mary, Mother of God, pray for us sinners now and at the hour of our death. Amen. The loss of the child Jesus in the temple. Hail Mary, full of grace, the Lord is with thee. Blessed art thou among women, and blessed is the fruit of thy womb, Jesus. Holy Mary, Mother of God, pray for us sinners, now and at the hour of our death. Amen. The fourth is the meaning of our Lord on the way of the cross. Hail Mary, full of grace, the Lord is with thee. Blessed art thou among women, and blessed is the fruit of thy womb, Jesus. Holy Mary, Mother of God, pray for us sinners, now and at the hour of our death. Amen. And Jesus dies on the cross. Hail Mary, full of grace, the Lord is with thee. Blessed art thou among women, and blessed is the fruit of thy womb, Jesus. Holy Mary, Mother of God, pray for us sinners, now and at the hour of our death. Amen. And Jesus is taken down from the cross and placed into his mother's arms. Hail Mary, full of grace, the Lord is with thee. Blessed art thou among women, and blessed is the fruit of thy womb, Jesus. Holy Mary, Mother of God, pray for us sinners, now and at the hour of our death. Amen. Jesus is placed in the tomb. Hail Mary, full of grace, the Lord is with thee. Blessed art thou among women, and blessed is the fruit of thy womb, Jesus. Holy Mary, Mother of God, pray for us sinners, now and at the hour of our death. Amen. In the name of the Father, Son, Holy Spirit. And one more prayer. Hail Mary of Gold, Hail Mary, white lily of the glorious and always serene Trinity, Hail brilliant rose of the garden of heavenly delights, O you, by whom God wanted to be born and by whose milk the King of Heaven wanted to be nourished, nourish our souls with the effusions of divine grace. Amen. And now we're going to go into some more praying. This is going to be prayer before a crucifix.

Behold, O kind and most sweet Jesus, I cast myself upon my knees in thy sight, and with the most fervent desire of my soul I pray and beseech thee that thou wouldst impress upon my heart lively sentiments of faith, hope, and charity, with true repentance for my sins and a firm purpose of amendment, while with deep affection and grief of soul, I ponder within myself and mentally contemplate thy five most precious wounds, having before my eyes that which David spoke in prophecy of thee, O good Jesus. They have pierced my hands and feet. They have numbered

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May God rebuke him, we humbly pray. And do thou, O Prince of the Heavenly Host, by the power of God, thrust into hell Satan and all evil spirits.

I am heartily sorry for having offended thee, and I detest all my sins because of thy just punishments, but most of all because they offend thee, my God, who art all good and deserving of all my love. I firmly resolve, with the help of thy grace, to sin no more and to avoid the near occasions of sin. 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

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Body of Christ, save me. 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Separated from you, let me never be. From the malignant enemy, defend me. At the hour of death, call me, and close to you, bid me that with your saints I may be praising you forever and ever.

thank you again. Thank you for listening to the Holy Souls Ministry, the Angelus of the Holy Souls Ministry, a new addition to our ministry. How much we love the Angelus and St. Gabriel's beautiful message. And we ask that St. Gabriel bless you, that he bless you with strength and consolation. He's known for that. And as Blessed Mother said yes, so to ask her to say yes in helping your departed loved ones. Don't forget now, we're here every Friday at 6 o'clock with the Angelus.

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1: Mark Gonzalez here of the Heritage Hour every Saturday morning, and these daily spots called Whispers of God. Number 5 of 20 Whispers of God about humility is, humility honors elders and others. 1 Peter 5 puts it this way, you younger men, likewise be subject to your elders, and all of you, clothe yourselves with humility toward one another. Well, after decades of serving as a vibrant missionary overseas, my father-in-law had a stroke in his retirement years shortly after his wife died. Unable to live in an independent living facility as he planned, we were honored to have him live with us for the last 10 years of his life. But I must admit, though he was a very gracious man, my selfish impatience would sometimes flare up in that first year. But his humble and gracious spirit was infectious. His mere presence helped me become more like him and Jesus. Hey, for more, check out markpg.org.
0: 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Travel with us to the New Life Christian Conference in Hampton, Virginia. 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The conference will be held from Tuesday through Thursday and will include various services, seminars, prayer meetings, and fellowship, including a dynamic sermon from our very own storyteller, Debbie Edwards, on Thursday of the conference. 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Once again, that number is 570-452-3003. 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
1: And welcome to Focus on the Delaware Valley. I'm Laura Lewis, and with me today from the Philadelphia Museum of Art, we have, let's get started, Colin Fanning. He is the Lewis C. Madera IV Associate Curator of European Decorative Arts, Elizabeth Agro, the Nancy M. McNeil Curator of Modern and Contemporary Craft and Decorative Arts, and David Barquist, the H. Richard Dietrich Jr. Curator of American Decorative Arts. And that takes so long, we're almost over with the show already. Welcome, everybody. Thank you for being here today.
2: Thank you.
1: We are here today. We're going to be talking about an amazing, wonderful new exhibition at the Philadelphia Museum of Art, Workshop of the World, Arts and Crafts in Philadelphia. And who would like to get started? I mentioned before we began taping this morning, we're at the beginning of August here, I was mentioning to Colin that you had me at the centennial. The minute you mention the centennial, I'm on board, and Violet Oakley comes up in conversation. So this is thrilling to me personally. But who would like to get started with just that brief description of what is Workshop of the World?
3: Well, it's an exhibition on the local, regional reactions to the Industrial Revolution. Philadelphia was known as the Workshop of the World because it was one of the most industrialized cities in the United States. And inspired by the British arts and crafts movement, there were Philadelphia artists and designers and manufacturers who wanted to figure out an alternative to mass-produced goods and what they saw as a decline in the culture of labor and design.
1: So we're looking at, we've got cheap merchandise being pumped out of factories here in Philadelphia, and they serve their purpose, but they don't nourish the soul or bring us anywhere closer to better ideas.
3: Exactly right.
4: And the exhibition itself is also something of an anniversary project for the Philadelphia Museum of Art. Since we start with the centennial, as you mentioned, that was actually our originating moment as well. Originally, we were founded as the Pennsylvania Museum and School of Industrial Art, with a specific purpose of kind of weighing in on the culture of design and manufacturing, both here in the region and nationally. So the exhibition celebrates, you know, our own institution's deep involvement in these questions of, you know, how we make what we make and what that kind of means for us in a larger cultural sense.
1: For someone who's not familiar, though, with the centennial, the 1876 really first World Expo, do we want to talk a little bit about that and the importance of it to Philadelphia, too?
4: Absolutely. It was a huge watershed moment for, you know, American art and design and industry writ large. You know, it's a World's Fair that gets set up in what is today Fairmount Park, a sprawling campus of about 200 buildings, about 10 million people come to visit over the course of its 6-month run. And it's really this kind of this smorgasbord of produce and objects, artifacts, technologies from around the world. And it's really a kind of international contest too, you know, the participating nations really jockeying for attention and prestige and in many ways trade. You know, it's an opportunity to build a kind of global profile for your own nation's industries. And so within that, you know, there's this feeling among a lot of the American exhibitors that particularly the things that sort of touch on the realm of art, you know, decorative arts, ceramics, glass, metalwork, textiles, and so on, furniture, there was this broad impression that American manufacturers weren't really holding up to the rest of the world, you know, especially these European manufacturers with their long histories of craft excellence or the things being exhibited from China and Japan and India, you know, places that were maybe new to a lot of American visitors and had these sort of unfamiliar craft traditions. So out of the centennial, there's this kind of anxiety or urgency to reform and improve the quality and the artistic nature of what we make in the United States.
1: How do you reform an industry? This is kind of my question. Now, I know that some, if you're really esoteric, you can go out and you can form these communities. You talk about in the exhibit, Rose Valley, Bryn Afton, and all of that. But now, how do you incorporate this, and how does this happen in Philadelphia? Because I know that this has been going on in Great Britain, especially. I think we're all familiar with Morris. But as you were mentioning, as we were chatting beforehand, is this is actually already a worldwide initiative and a worldwide arts idea.
3: In Philadelphia, I think the idea was, as part of the planning for the centennial, they were going to create a museum and a school that would train people to have a better design, you know, sense, and that the museum would also educate the public taste, and that visitors would understand what good design was and thereby patronize makers of better designed products. So the idea of the Pennsylvania Museum and School of Industrial Art, which eventually becomes the Philadelphia Museum of Art and the University of the Arts, was to educate, and to they took that up as the sort of challenge to what Colin was just describing of how do you reform design, and the reaction was to create these institutions that would try to educate.
1: So we're going to let kids.
4: It happens on two levels with the collections of the museum. You know, you're collecting sort of the best of the past to use as teaching tools, essentially, for industry of, you know, across all kinds of categories of media. And then there's the school itself, which is really intent on providing a practical education as much as a sort of artistic one. And that was one of the things that, you know, sort of Philadelphia boosters really saw as differentiating our institution, you know, the museum and school, from some of the models in Great Britain that initially inspired it, was that the education here was jointly, you know, artistic and formal, but also hands-on and practical. You know, students were actually working with textile manufacturing technologies and so on. And that was, you know, something that seemed to kind of differentiate us, was that joint that combination of the two sides.
1: So we're letting consumers kind of drive this, make us aware of what's possible, and then ask for it and look for it. I got to ask, when we talk about arts and crafts and we talk about the decorative arts, these terms, they're used. Now, is there an element of practicality that differentiates them from fine art? And I'm using terms very poorly here, but what makes the distinction?
2: Well, I think back in that day, and please, Colin and David, help me here, because I think, you know, these are terms that are really used at, you know, at different junctures and have different meaning in different periods. So in this period, you know, the applied arts, the decorative arts, this idea of the industrial arts, is about objects that are made for functional and adorning one's home. And as time goes on, they, you know, in terms of what museum life is like, fine arts and decorative arts, it gets a little more messy, I would say, because, you know, with our objects, as the decorative arts shift and become contemporary, there is still design, and those things are made from industry, and they're made by, you know, having a designer create a distinct drawing or vision, and then industrially it's produced in multiples, or there's the continuation of what then becomes contemporary craft, which is one-off work that's made by a maker, an artist, and it only one person in the world will have it, you know, because it's not made in multiples, it's not manufactured, it is handmade. And those things tend to be, could be functional, but they could also be sculptural. And therefore, it kind of coalesces with fine arts. It's kind of messy. It's blurred, if you will. So help me, Colin, David.
3: Well, it's important to remember that at the time of the museum's founding, the Pennsylvania Academy already had existed since the early 19th century. And they were really, and it's in fact called the Pennsylvania Academy of the Fine Arts. So they were really the institution that trained artists with a capital A, painters and sculptors and draftsmen. And their collection was also focused on painting and sculpture. And when they founded the Pennsylvania Museum and School of Industrial Art, it was very much, we're not going to collect paintings and sculpture. We're only going to focus on, as Elizabeth said, functional objects or objects that could be industrially manufactured.
4: And one of the reasons that category, I think, becomes so kind of important in these bigger kind of moral, ethical, cultural debates around the time of, you know, industrialization, those kinds of challenges of urban density and, you know, urban poverty are all kind of in the mix here. Those types of things were seen as a kind of proxy for your own individual morality. You know, the things that you bought and chose to live with, you know, the reformers of the time would say, you are what you buy in essence. And so these kind of functional goods and the idea of creating a domestic environment that somehow embodied a kind of different ethics apart from this sort of rapid, the shift towards the industrial world. There was these sort of huge stakes at hand, and that's why so many of these artists and theorists kind of gravitate to categories like ceramics and furniture and textiles, because they have this kind of everyday quality that they associated with a kind of deeper moral understanding.
2: You think, Colin, though, they were like also about keeping up with the Joneses? Like you want to, depending on what class you're in, you were trying to keep up to try to be able to have status. Man wanting things has been as old as like the first ceramic bowl made in Stone Age period,
4: Yeah, I think class is a huge dimension of it, and in the exhibition, it's pretty clear that the people who are kind of most fervently taking up the sort of arts and crafts mission are the relatively affluent, right? So that there's absolutely an element of sort of taste and fashion to it too, but there's this kind of earnest mission underneath it, in many ways.
2: Speaking of competition, I think it's fun to say, at this time, it's also this exposition is happening in Philadelphia, right? Of course, and it becomes the center of the world in that moment. And our neighbor to the north, Trenton, I mean, the famous slogan, Trenton makes, the world takes, I think Philadelphia probably wanted to like outshine that as well, right? So the idea of raising its profile by doubling down on better design, given that we are the workshop of the world at that period. That was the city's nickname. Unfortunately, lost. We don't have a bridge with that in neon. I think we need to bring that, don't you think? Ben Franklin needs that across the mantle of the bridge. But I think that that's an important thing to also note at this time.
1: And I keep forgetting that Trenton had Lenox pottery. I mean, Lenox and fine china, which every home aspired to have. And then it gets better and more beautiful. And then you get the, instead of it being a serving bowl, it's a swan with a long neck, and you're supposed to put potatoes in it. And you see this happening. And well, like in your exhibit, you got a chair. Price does this chair. Was it ever sat upon? I mean, was it ever even intended to be something that one would sit on, or did you put it in the corner and say, "Look at how beautiful my chair is. It's gorgeous. Don't sit on it."
3: No, I think the intention was for people to use it, but I would agree with you that some of these things are probably more of a statement than something that was put to practical use.
1: Well, I really, let's just start talking about the exhibit itself, what is in there. And there are, and there are the practicals, the chair, maybe, a cradle. But then now, David, you mentioned that you left Paphia to have the fine art, but yet a lot of these arts and crafts were also putting their hand to paper as well, because we've already discussed that there was Violet Oakley. But it's these illustrators that come out of this period too that are creating what we now look at as, oh, this is fine art. Oh my God, it's a parish. We got I'd give my soul to have one. So do you want to go through and talk about the exhibit itself and what we will see in Workshop of the World?
3: Sure. Well, I mean, the first gallery is about the centennial. And so virtually everything that's in that gallery was exhibited at the centennial. And much of it was acquired by the new Pennsylvania Museum from the centennial. So that's our kind of focused gallery on that event. And then we segue into the founding of the museum and the museum school. And we show some of the things that the museum collect, in addition to what's in the first gallery, other things that the museum collected, again, as we said, to sort of elevate the taste of the public and provide models for the students in the school. And we have examples of work that students at the school made. And the school becomes this very important sort of generator of the arts and crafts movement in Philadelphia. Many, if not most, of the artists that we focus on had some connection to the school, either as a student or as a teacher. So we have examples of both the teacher's work and the student's work in the second gallery. And then the third section of the exhibition is on the artists in Philadelphia, like Violet Oakley, who is a painter, but she also does design work. And that's really what we're focusing on in this exhibition, are her designs for stained glass, A piece, a casket that she designed for the Philadelphia Award, a mosaic panel that was made for the Woodward family, as well as artists like Samuel Yellin and Henry Mercer, who are two of the sort of giants of the Philadelphia area arts and crafts movement. Yellin as an iron worker, Mercer as the founder of the Moravian Pottery and Tile Company. And then our next section showcases four communities outside of Philadelphia that had craft at as a sort of important part of their mission. And those are Rose Valley, which is in Delaware County, Arden, which is in Newcastle County, Delaware, both founded by the architect Will Price, who you just mentioned. Brynathyn, which was a is a Swedenborgian community, and the big project there that involved craft was the building of the Swedenborgian Cathedral. And New Hope, which, as we all know, is still a significant artist colony, but then included, it was mostly focused on painting, but a couple of craft artists came, specifically an architect named Morgan Colt and Ethel and Donald Davenport, who were both graduates of the museum school and took up hand weaving.
4: And then the gallery takes, or the exhibition takes a sort of turn in the final galleries to really think about different ways that craft engages with sort of ideas of modernity. So we have a small gallery that looks specifically at the kind of post-World War I period, which in kind of bigger survey histories of the arts and crafts, there's this kind of impression that the movement sort of ends or dies out, particularly in the face of global conflict, you know, massive new technologies, the sort of rapid, you know, intensification of communications technologies and industry and so on in the 20s and 30s. But as we show, actually many of these artists kept working. There was still a really strong kind of through line of craft, even as artists started to grapple with more industrial materials like aluminum, or perhaps were engaging with kind of new forms and styles like the kind of big umbrella of Art Deco. You know, those we're trying to show that, you know, there are these kind of nuances and intersections between these spheres that are often thought of as separate. And then the final gallery is a wonderful coda that I think Elizabeth can take us through.
2: Yeah, and the thread sort of where Colin just described, it begins in his gallery, that particular gallery that he mentioned with Warren Eschrich, who's, you know, obviously a Philadelphia hero, and the ideas around, you know, like these, like he's looking at cubism, he's looking at, you know, he's looking at Art Deco, but he's also like he's pulling it together in wood, a material that you expect furniture to be made of, not aluminum, which is foreign, you know, as a furniture form, material, I should say. So, you know, he, as we know, is sort of the father of studio woodworking, and in a way, the seeds for what then becomes a new movement, you know, get started in that period, and then come to life at mid-century with returning GIs and basically finding studio craft. The American studio craft movement is sort of like sort of gaining traction in that period, and these GIs are finding themselves in the very schools. And the school specifically, what then is a Pennsylvania Museum's School of Industrial Arts, then become the Pennsylvania Museum School, and then becomes the PCA, Philadelphia College of Arts, and then becomes UArts. And then unfortunately, UArts closes in June of 24, which is really sad that it didn't make it to its 150th anniversary, like with the museum. But the point is that what looks like the end of the arts and crafts movement, and yes, certain things are coming to a close, but then strains of it come to life in what then becomes this burgeoning new movement, the American studio craft movement, which really gains traction in the second half of the 20th century. And, you know, it sort of becomes different things even to today. There are artists still who align themselves as artists. They call themselves artists, but they align themselves to a material. They want to make it with their hands. They're making one-off work. And they're based here in Philadelphia. And Philadelphia is considered a craft capital. And although UArts may be gone, the other schools that are have come to life with craft programs at the same time as all those changes of the Pennsylvania Museum School, You have, of course, Tyler. You have, of course, Moore, which has an incredibly rich history as well, and over this the same period. And of course, you've got, oh gosh, let's see, what did I say? Ewart, Tyler, Moore, Drexel, of course.
4: Drexel, Swarthmore,
2: Yes, Swarthmore, and then others in the region. And then there are artists who are also coming to set up their own schools. So wood turning gets born here as a bona fide art form within the craft movement. And you have the Center for Art and Wood, or Museum of Art and Wood now, but also you have someone like David Ellsworth, who taught wood turning, and people came all over the from all over the world to take classes with him. And that was up in Quakertown, PA. So we're celebrating all of that in the last gallery, and showing how this thing still lives today and in recognizable form with artists that we all know and celebrate.
1: I do not remember the name of the artist, woman, textiles, and I believe that this piece is made from wire line, fishing line, or like
2: Oh,
1: filaments
2: that's
1: from
2: yeah.
1: like Dow,
2: Yvonne,
1: Roman Haas. I mean, it's like
2: yes,
1: Dow throwaways.
2: Yvonne Bobowitz, who was very prolific and very important, taught at Drexel for 40, over 40 years, and she took advantage of DuPont giving away all this monofilament, fishing line, essentially. And she filled up her 70s station wagon back in the 70s. Like no passengers. The whole thing was completely filled with monofilament, and it basically served her entire career, really exploring about physics and energy. And she was very inspired by the discoveries of black holes because of the Hubble telescope. I mean, our artists are broad thinking, and they're inspired from everything in front of them and all the way to the stars. So, I think Yvonne is a good example. Yeah.
4: That work really captures, I think, this kind of sense, the ways that the tensions that are being kind of grappled with and worked out in the earlier phases of the exhibition, 19th and early 20th centuries, we're starting to see the depredations of industrialization. Artists are trying to push back and find other ways of living and working and making that maybe create a kind of different possibility. Yvonne's work is a great way of looking at that same set of dynamics just in a different moment with a different set of concerns, the rise of synthetic materials, and can those be treated with a kind of sensitive hand in an artistic way? And the answer is obviously yes, but it shows that, these tensions, I think one of our goals with the whole exhibition is to show that these tensions are never fully resolved. We still live with them in many ways, current debates about AI and so on, we're still always turning on this kind of axis of the hand and the machine, or the human and the industrial. So I think it's a beautiful way to kind of draw these threads through a much longer chronology, but also at the heart of it, show how, a lot of the terms of debate were set up around, these artistic institutions in the late 19th century, when Philadelphia was in its heyday as the workshop of the world.
1: You said hand, and I was thinking at that moment. So it is hand on the object, hand in the materials, usefulness 3D. I mean, I'm trying to come to grasp still with this terminology. But in the last gallery, and I'm going to mispronounce her name, Judith Schechter,
2: Hector, yes.
1: Over Our Dead Bodies, a piece of stained glass work. It's an amazing piece, and it's the color and and I'm wondering, this is arts and crafts. This is decorative art. This is as elevated a piece of art as I could even imagine.
2: Well, and Judith really is a poster child for the present day in terms of, definitely can be a long, part of that long lineage of stained glass history. But she was inspired by, those zines in the 80s, and she likes drawing, and she loves ornament. She as much as she loved medieval stained glass, she also was very drawn to 19th century ornament, like grammar of ornament and such. And so, but she's making it in a vocabulary that's very much her own, and it's very much about today. And Over Our Dead Bodies was done in lockdown, so it was very much about that particular moment. It's a time capsule, but it's a really great way to sort of end the show, making that connection that Colin was talking about. Definitely.
1: David, you've been very quiet, so I'm going to just throw that curveball at you. What's your favorite piece in the exhibit?
3: That's really hard to say, although I will say Samuel Yellen's work is something that I've loved for a very long time, and just incredible technical skill as well as the artistry of the work that came out of his workshop just never ceases to amaze me. I have to say, I covet the little mail tray that the Curtis Institute has very generously lent to the exhibition, because it sort of encapsulates everything that Yellen does in miniature with these sort of whimsical animal details, but again, just superb technical skill.
1: That is the lock. It serves its purpose. It's a lock. But the intricacy of it and the detail, and you have to look into the lock. And that's probably the best piece of art on that wall, I'm assuming, wherever, if it ever did grace a practical door. I hate to say it, we are out of time. And here's where I always ask for some parting words. And we're going to start with you, Colin.
4: In terms of parting words, I think we're just so excited to be able to showcase, the museum's own history, the depth of our collections here. The show's about 270 works. About exactly half of that are from our own permanent collection. So it really shows how this history is deeply embedded in the institution. But then also, we're really trying to shine a light on the kind of other collections, both private and institutional, from smaller museums around our region that have really done such important work to kind of preserve this history. We've really lent on

0: the depth of those resources in our region.
1: Elizabeth?
2: I think it's important to say that, Colin made a point about AI, and I think it wasn't lost on me that how relevant this show is to bring forward today. And as a mom of two Gen Zers, one at the top of Gen Z and one at the bottom, I mean, these kids are very much all about technology and very much about their phones, and that's great. But you also hear them talking about like wanting to touch grass and wanting to, make things and how they're realizing that they need balance. And I think this show would be really appropriate for them. I think there are a lot of interesting, like that tension and those messages to understand that what we're experiencing right now and what their generation really is experiencing has a long history of debate. And I think it's very relevant. Yeah, that's what I'd say. Come to the show.
1: And David.
3: Well, this is there's been a lot of exhibitions on the arts and crafts movement, which is a very popular subject for many people. But this is the very first one to focus on Philadelphia and the Philadelphia region. And as Colin said, we've drawn on loans from some of our smaller sister institutions to showcase to bring them together and show how rich and deep the movement was here in the Philadelphia region. And so again, we encourage people to come and see this because we've brought things together that aren't going to be seen together again for quite a long time.
1: And of course, this exhibit is going to come to a close October 11th. That is a Sunday. It's on view right now at the Philadelphia Museum of Art. The museum is open Thursdays through Mondays. Fridays, it's open late in the evening till 8:45, and they have entertainment in the big atrium, and it's absolutely fabulous and fun for all ages. It's open 10 to 5 the rest of the week. You get more information about this and everything else that we have talked about: visiting, membership, children's programming, all of the associated materials that goes with this. You can find it all at philamuseum.org. 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And my guest today, we have been discussing Workshop of the World, Arts and Crafts in Philadelphia, now on view until October 11th. With me today, Colin Fanning, the Louis C. Madera, the fourth Associate Curator of European Decorative Arts, Elizabeth Agro, the Nancy M. McNeil Curator of Modern and Contemporary Craft and Decorative Arts, and David Barquist, the H. Richard Dietrich Jr. Curator of American Decorative Arts. I can't imagine your business cards. Thank you all for doing this today.
0: Thank you. It's been a
2: Our
0: great
2: pleasure.
0: pleasure.
1: Oh, well, this has been a wonderful conversation. Again, for more information about visiting the museum and seeing Workshop of the World, philamuseum.org for the Philadelphia Museum of Art. I'm Laura Lewis. This has been Focus on the Delaware Valley.
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good evening, and welcome to God's Mighty Men up in the house of praise the Lord. We thank God for this day. This is the day that the Lord has made, and we shall be glad and rejoice in it. How many of us know that without love, we don't know God? Because God is love. Amen. So we have to understand what God means to us today, and that's what we're going to be talking about today. We're going to be talking about God and the purpose that God has for all of us. Amen. This is Elder Calvin B. Rooks, Senior Pastor of Christ Restoration Evangelistic Worship Ministries, better known as Crew Ministries, and President of the Council of God's Mighty Men, up in the house to praise the Lord. Amen, amen, amen. And we thank God again. This is a special day. Why? Because God woke us up this morning. God started us on our way. For all of you that are tuned in to WTMR 800 AM where the Master reigns, we thank God for each and every one of you. Or you may be tuned in on iHeartRadio.com, or you may be watching us on Facebook Live. Yes, we are on Facebook Live. And I say we because Jesus and me and the Holy Spirit, and my producer, Mike Roberts, a shout out to my producer, Mike Roberts. Yes, I am in studio this evening. Solo this evening for God's Mighty Men, representing the council and God's Mighty Men. And we have a great program lined up for you tonight. Amen. This is a panel and preaching. Amen. A panel and preaching on Friday. So you will be having a panel discussion. And then in the second half, we will have a word from the Lord. Amen. So for those of you, if you hear something tonight on this radio broadcast and you want to call in, you can call it in at 856-962-8178 or 856-962-8179, or you can, hallelujah, remember this, you can text us at 267-891-7686, and I have the phone right here, and we will get it if you text us. Or if you are on Facebook Live, make sure that you put your comments into the section so we can see them, because we are monitoring Facebook Live. But we just thank God, because again, thank God for all that he has done, all that he's doing, and all that he is going to do in our lives. And you know, for this year, our theme for God's Mighty Men is God's Mighty Men for God's Mighty Purpose. Amen. God's Mighty Men for God's Mighty Purpose. So we're gonna get started with our program for tonight. We're gonna read the scripture, amen. And we're gonna read our theme scripture. We're gonna have prayer, and then we're gonna have a song, and then we're gonna come back, and we're gonna talk about, amen. We're gonna enlighten you on our theme scripture, what our mission, vision, and goals is, how God gave it to us, and then we're gonna go into our second half of our program, amen. Amen. So for those of you who have your Bibles, your iPhones, your iPads, or your tablets, turn with me to Zechariah. Zechariah, the 10th chapter, verses 4 and 5. And before I even go that far, we'd like to give a shout out. We'd like to give a shout out to, first of all, to our sister Erica Lowry. Sister Lowry is a constant listener. She's a constant prayer warrior. She's always calling the council, praying for us here at for God's Mighty Men and for the members that work here at the radio station. We thank God for our sister Erica Lowry. And also, I want to give a shout out for God's Mighty Men's Council. I tell you, the council, we just came off a retreat, hallelujah, July 17th, 18th, and 19th up in Ringo, Pennsylvania, and we had a Holy Ghost good time. And I thank the council. I thank the council how they conducted themselves, how they conducted business, how the whole weekend week went, and how the people, how the feedback that we got from the people of the owners and the board of directors at the Christian retreat gave us good feedback. Amen. So we thank God. A shout out goes to our council as the president, and my vice president is Pastor Michael Brown of Golden Gate Christian Assembly. Our treasurer is Reverend John Frisbee of the House of Good Shepherd Resurrection. And then we have our Reverend Anthony Stafford, who is our correspondent personnel. He's from Second Mount Zion in Philadelphia. And then we have our Reverend Kwame Walker, amen. He's from Golden Gate Christian Assembly.
And we have our brother Joe Henry as another correspondence personnel from Sarah Memorial United Methodist Church. And last but not least, my cousin, my friend, my brother, Pastor Wayne T. Scott of New Bethany Baptist Church. That is the Council of God's Mighty Men. So whatever you see here, we come together and we put that together. And that's what we're going to be talking about tonight, our mission, vision, and goals. So again, turn with me to Zechariah, the 10th chapter, verses 4 and 5. And this is the NIV. This is our actual theme scriptures from the NIV. It says, from Judah will come the cornerstone, from him the tent peg, from him the battle bow, from him every ruler. Together they will be like warriors in battle, trampling their enemy into the mud of the streets. They will fight because the Lord is with them, and they will put the enemy's horsemen to shame. And that's Zechariah, the 10th chapter, verses 4 and 5. Let us pray. Father, we thank you, we praise you, we honor you today, Lord. This is a day, Lord, that you have made, and we should be glad and rejoice in it. Lord, we thank you for waking us up this morning and starting us on our way. We thank you, Lord, for giving us health, Lord, for giving us strength, Lord, for just pouring into us, Lord, your Holy Spirit, Lord Jesus, so we can make it throughout the day, Lord. We thank you, Lord, for watching over us last night, Lord, as we slept in slumber. We thank you, Lord, for allowing us to come to the broadcast this evening, Lord, and to feed your people, Lord Jesus, with the word of God, Lord. We thank you for everything, Lord. We thank you for all things, Lord. And Lord, but the most of all, we thank you for your son, Jesus. Because without him, Lord, where would we be? So, Lord, we thank you. We love you. We honor you, Lord. In the precious name of Jesus, we pray. Amen, amen, and amen. To God be the glory in all things. And as we said, when we come back, from the other side of this song, how many of you know that everything that happened in our lives, God did it? Amen? God did it. Not yourself, not your mother, not your father, not your pastor, but God did it.

0: Yes. Oh, Jesus. I went to my friends. The friends couldn't do it. I went to the pastor. The pastor couldn't do it. Only Jesus. Everything that happens to me that is good, God did it. As the scriptures say, all things work together for good for them who love the Lord and call for his purpose. We thank God for everything that happened to me in life. God did it. It's good because God is good. Amen. Amen. So we thank God. We thank God for his goodness. We thank God for his grace and his mercy. And we thank God for having a purpose for us. Amen. We thank God for having a purpose. He has a purpose for his believers. And the purpose for God's mighty men is found in our vision statements. As we have a theme for this year, is God's mighty men for God's mighty purpose. But out of that scripture, we have a mission, a vision, and goals that we strive to take care of all the time. Amen. As we come before people with our mission, our vision, and our goals, that we strive to make sure that God's work is done like it's supposed to be. So our mission, the mission of God's mighty men is we are to be centered on building the identity of Christ to the hearts of every man to encourage and equip God's men and lock arms with other males of like minds, to call them into the battle, to proclaim the good news to all who do not know Jesus. Glory be to God. To see freedom for those who are held captive and oppressed. To see healing for the sick, both physical and spiritual. By God's grace, lead a disciplined life for the family and the church, pointing them in the direction of Jesus Christ so that he can be glorified in the lives of mankind. That's our mission. We know there's a battle that's going on. We know there's a battle that's taking place each and every day. And that battle is coming from the one who is this prince in the power of air, that old devil, that old Satan. He is fighting against God's people. But because we are warriors, because we have a mission, God's mighty man has a mission that we will stand up with the armor of God against the wiles of the devil. And we will show other men how to be men of God, to come forth, to lock arms with other individuals for healing, for restoration, and to make sure that they know who they are in Christ Jesus. Amen. That is our mission, the mission of God's mighty men. Our vision is to pray and seek God first. Pray for wisdom, discernment, and direction. Pray for love. You know, prayer is one of the practical ways love expresses itself. Know the word of God, the sword. It is our greatest weapon, and prayer is our greatest resource. When we talk to the Lord, that's a great resource. And when we go out and face the enemy in battle, as Jesus did in the wilderness, he said, it is written. So we need to know the sword. We need to know what the word of God means. Get some insight from godly people that are trustworthy and like-minded. We need to not be ashamed of the gospel, not thinking that we know everything. No, we don't. That's why we have to have like-minded people. Focus on the issues at hand and be more aware of situations, especially when God has already revealed them. That's called discernment. Be open and honest with yourself first. Let me say that again. Be open and honest with yourself first. Learn to be transparent. Do not feel as though you have to be all you can be and do everything all by yourself. No. No, this is a family. We need to be pulling and teaching one another. We don't have to do everything, but we have some people that think they got to do everything. No, you don't have to do everything. Just stay in your role. Whatever God is giving you to do, that's what you do. Hallelujah. That's what you do. So in doing that, we'll come to the understanding and create support strategy to help others feel strong enough and fearless enough to deal with their difficulties. That's our vision. We want everybody to be able, hallelujah, everybody to be able to withstand, everybody to be able to come to the understanding and know the word of God. We want everybody, we want to make disciples. We want to teach them what it means to be a mighty man of God. And that's our vision for God's mighty men. Now, our goals are preach the word, be instant, in season, and out of season, reprove, rebuke, exhort, with all longsuffering and doctrine. The world is lost, and they don't even know it, realize it. They are lost without God and need to hear the truth that the wages of sin is death, but there is a gift of eternal life through Jesus Christ. The bottom line, mankind needs to be saved, but mankind may never know this very important fact if we, the mighty men of God, do not share this awesome gift of redemption. Yea, so have I strived to preach the gospel, not when Christ was named lest I found, but build another man's foundation. But as it is written, so when he was not spoke of, they shall see, and they that have not heard shall understand. That's Romans 15, chapter 15, verse 20 through 21. Go and preach the word of God, mighty men. Our goal is this. See, sometimes we have a problem going out telling people the truth. The first thing you hear folks say is, don't judge me. Don't judge me. But you know what? You're not judging them. You are loving them because you are telling them the truth. That the wages of sin is death, but there's a gift of eternal life through our Lord and Savior, Jesus Christ. What do you think about that? How many of you have God has told you to do something, but you got ashamed? Or how many of you are told you to do something and God has told you to do it and the first thing you do is say, well, let me go pray about it. If God has told you to do it, why do you have to pray about it? If you got any answers to those questions, or you just want to comment or just want to give a shout out, why don't you give us a call at 856-962-8178 or 856-962-8179. Or you can come on Facebook and put your comments in the comment section, or you can text us at 267-891-7686. To God be the glory in all things. And so we're talking about our mission, vision, and goals for tonight here on this broadcast. And our theme from our scriptures is God's mighty men for God's mighty purpose. And while we were up in the mountain, during this time, we was talking with the youth about purpose. I broadcast last week. We was the young man that was in here. They was talking about purpose and their purpose as holy men, as men of God, and God's purpose for them. But see, when we look at the scriptures, when we look at Zechariah, the 10th chapter, verse 4 and 5, we see three things that really stand out And these are that we're talking about the cornerstone, we're talking about the tent peg, and we're talking about the battle bowl. The cornerstone, which represents Jesus Christ as the foundation and most important, the stone of God's kingdom, providing stability and a true base for his people. The cornerstone. And then we have And Jesus said unto them, he said, upon this rock I will build my church, and the gates of hell shall not prevail. That's the cornerstone. And that's not the, we're not talking about Peter, because he was talking to Peter and was talking to the rest of the disciples. Well, you have some people out there that really, really think that the church is built on Peter, because they say Cephas means stone or rock. But Jesus was talking about him. Upon this rock I will build my church, and the gates of hell shall not prevail. Jesus is the only one where the gates of hell cannot do anything with. Jesus is the only one where the gates of hell cannot prevail. So the church, the foundation, is built on Jesus, the cornerstone. He is the one that has the power. And then we see the tent peg. The tent peg, which symbolizes the reliable support on which the people, where the people's hope and trust rest, much like the strong peg in a tent securely holds its valuables. When you put up a tent, you have that main pole. That pole holds up everything. Amen. And then you have pegs that go around to give it stability. So that tent peg, and as Jesus said, come unto me, all of you that labor and are heavy laden, and I will give you rest. He's that strong one. He's the people's hope. He's that tent peg. He's the one that will hold everything together. Come unto me, all who labor and are heavy laden, and I will give you rest. Glory be to God. Then we have the battle bow. The battle bow, which represents Christ as the great military commander and warrior, possessing the power to fight for his people and bring divine peace by ending conflict. You know, if you think about this, in 2 Chronicles 20:15, it states, thus says the Lord unto you, do not be afraid nor dismayed by reason of this great multitude, for the battle is not yours. The battle is not ours. The battle is the Lord's. But even though the battle is the Lord's, it's already been won. What do we have to do as mighty men of God? We have to be obedient to the word of God. We have to do the things that God has instructed us to do. We cannot be ashamed of the gospel of Jesus Christ. We have to go out and we have to let people know that the wages of sin is death. We have to let people know that we serve a living Savior today. We have to let people know that God is not dead. He is still alive. Jesus said, all power is given unto me in heaven and in earth. And as the scripture states, and they should be a mighty man which tread down their enemies in the mire of the streets in the battle. Mighty men. And that's what we all about. The purpose of God is for to train us. God wants us to be trained, because when you look at those two scriptures, you're talking about, he is talking about Judah, the men of Judah, to be mighty men. And that's how it is with men today. Today, we are also to be mighty men of God. And the main thing, the main point of the matter is this, is that God is with us. God is with you. The scripture said he'll never leave you nor forsake you. He is always there. To God be the glory. We thank God for that. To God be the glory. I think we have a caller. Do we have a caller? Okay, caller, identify yourself. Welcome to God's Mighty Man.
1: Brother President, it's Pastor Scott.
0: Hey, Pastor Scott, how you doing, my brother?
1: I don't know. I see you Han Solo in there.
0: Guys. Yeah, I'm Han Solo, man. I'm Han Solo.
1: You should have picked up the phone. I would have been there. But that's besides the point.
0: I know, man. You know, I got the message, and I called the young men. And by the time I finished with that and they couldn't make it, I said, okay.
1: Okay.
0: That's what the vice president instructed me to do. Call the young man.
1: All right.
0: But I thank you, my brother. I know you'd have been here.
1: Yeah, two things.
0: Yes, sir.
1: The first thing, you were talking about, you know, God's mighty men and following God's purpose.
0: Mm-hmm.
1: The problem is that a lot of men today don't want to answer the call. You know, God is tapping them on the shoulder and whatnot. If it was one of them nasty women out there, they would have answered.
0: Quickly, wouldn't it?
1: Sometimes we get God calling, and we like, oh, you ain't talking to me, is you? And we don't want to answer the call because we're not ready to break off and fulfill his purpose because we're too busy still fulfilling our own.
0: Amen, amen. Absolutely right.
1: And then you said something about why praying if God's talking to you. I think, well, I'm quite sure we're always supposed to pray before we go into action or make decisions or make moves. Because, first of all, we got to make sure the voice that we're hearing is really God's voice and not our own. You know, that's where we get in trouble at. We think God's talking to us, but it's our own desires and our own wants that we're trying to follow and our own ideas. And we're trying to follow our own steps that we set up instead of really listening to what God is telling us.
0: Amen, amen. And I think, I think I, when I said I added unto that in discernment. We have to have discernment in doing that.
1: Mm-hmm.
0: We have to have discernment because you know a lot of people miss out when for they ask a man of God or woman of God to do this and do that, and we take so much time praying and waiting. But again, if you have discerned that it is God speaking, then. Why do we say, you know, let me pray if you've already discerned? That's why I put that discernment part in there with it. But if you're not sure, the best thing to do is pray.
1: That's what I'm saying.
0: Yes.
1: You have to be sure.
0: You have
1: to be certain.
0: Yes.
1: Stop trying to fool yourself.
0: Right.
1: You know what I'm saying?
0: Well, you know, you got these holy rollers out here, man. It's, oh, yeah.
1: Well, you know how it goes, man.
0: Yeah.
1: They full of themselves.
0: It's right.
1: Their
0: right.
1: Old will, see?
0: That's right. That's right.
1: God then told them, they said, no, this is my show today, Master.
0: Yeah, they keep it rolling. Stand over there. I got this.
1: Yeah. They forget how they got where they at.
0: Exactly.
1: You know what I'm saying?
0: Exactly.
1: All right, Doc. I haven't bent your ear enough, man.
0: Hey, thank you, my brother, for calling in. To God be
1: no problem. I couldn't let you just be there alone like that. I had at least call.
0: Thank you, bro. And this is
1: all
0: Pastor
1: right,
0: Wayne. All right, man. Take care. Pastor Wayne T. Scott.
1: God bless.
0: All right. God bless you. Part of the God's Mighty Man Council. Amen. Amen. We just thank God again as we are getting ready to prepare for our next second half, which is a word from the Lord. Amen. But right now, sometimes we need to trust the Lord. We were just talking about that. Oh, thank you, Jesus. And trusting in God. When you trust in God, as the scripture said, trust in the Lord and lean not to your own understanding. In all thy ways, acknowledge him, and he will direct your path.

0: Hallelujah, hallelujah. Well, as the song plays, so we do have a caller. We have another caller. Caller, identify yourself. Welcome to God's Mighty Men.
1: To God be the glory. This is Brother Stafford.
0: Hey, Brother Stafford, how you doing, man?
1: Man, I'm doing pretty good. I see how you doing already. I got the same sentiments as Brother Scott, man, who taking up all the time, wouldn't let me get in to get a word in. You had to start your song to play in. I can't get a word in.
0: To God be the
1: glory. I'm going to hurry up because you're getting ready to preach a minute, man. So look, man, you know, in this purpose of God, man, when God has laid out his purpose in our life, man, and I know the Bible teaches us that we ought to pray about everything. Mm-hmm. But, you know, when God gives his instructions, we ought to be, as you had used the term discern, we ought to be in place to have that ability to discern and get busy doing what he has given unto us to do.
0: Amen. Amen.
1: Whether it's a specific job, whether it's something in ministry, or whether it's just living for him. Mm-hmm. And you know, because we always try to super spiritualize stuff, take stuff above God even, and to make his word deeper than what it is. This word is already deep. We ain't got to try to make it no deeper. When he lays out instructions, we ought to know him and be in relationship with him well enough to just carry out his purpose. And his purpose is just that, for us to be in relationship with him and to live the life that he has gifted unto us. Hey, Rooks, I'm looking forward to hearing a word from you, Brother President.
0: Amen, brother.
1: God bless you, man. I love you. I'm out.
0: Love you, too. Amen, amen, amen. So, you know, we thank God for this time. We thank God for our Pastor Scott and our Reverend Stafford for calling. And, you know, one thing about the Word of God is it's like a two-edged sword. And we thank God for his Word. Jesus, when he was in the wilderness, he answered the devil with, "It is written." It is written. It is written. When we stand before the devil, we should have on the whole armor of God. And then he tells us to have the sword of salvation. So the sword is the word of God. And in that word, there's a purpose that God has for us. So we need to also understand then, if we know God has a purpose for us, then we should know what our purpose is for what God has in store for us. So as a mighty man of God, what is your purpose? And so that's what we're going to talk about right now. As a mighty man of God, what is your purpose? Purpose. That's a question. I want you to be pondering over it as the word come forth. Father, we thank and we praise you, Lord, for this day, Lord. As the word come forth, Lord, as the word come forth, let it touch someone today, Lord, that it may change their mind, may give them an understanding of what it is to know what their purpose is as living a life for the King. We thank and we praise you. In Jesus' name we pray. Amen. As the scripture states, and there shall be as mighty men which tread down their enemies in the mire of the streets in the battle. This passage, these scriptures, it tells us that God will have us to live a transformed life. God will transform the weak into powerful leaders through his presence and empowerment, making them like mighty warriors who can overcome the enemies. And this happens because the Lord is with them. As you heard Pastor Scott say, you know, people, men don't want to answer the call because they don't want to give up their mess. And you heard Pastor Stafford say that, you know, We ought to have a relationship with God so that we'll know when he's speaking, so we can use that word. So I ask you today, what is your purpose as a child of God? When we look at the book of Romans, Romans 12, 1 and 2, it states, I beseech you, therefore, brethren, by the mercies of God, that you present your bodies a living sacrifice, holy and acceptable unto God, which is your reasonable service. And be not conformed to this world, but be ye transformed by the renewing of your mind, that ye may prove what is that good and acceptable and perfect will of God. To see what is that perfect and acceptable will of God. We need to understand and we need to know, what is that will of God? What is God telling us to do? When we look back in the scripture, in summary, the passage describes God's promise to empower a select group of people, his believers, to become his powerful instrument of victory, demonstrating his divine strength by enabling them to overcome their enemies and carry out his purpose. As the scriptures read in 2 Chronicles 20:15, be ye not dismayed, because the battle is not yours, the battle is the Lord's. But because the battle is the Lord's, we still have to do something. It's a process that we have to go through. The Lord has already fought the battle. The Lord has already defeated the enemy. But guess what, my friends? We are fighting a defeated enemy. The devil is still there. We're fighting an enemy that has been defeated. But so don't you understand that he only listens to Christ? Oh, glory be to God. The devil only listens to what Christ says or what God tells him to do. The devil cares nothing about us. But if Christ tells him to do something, he's going to do it. We tell him to do something, he's going to look at us and laugh. But when we are in the battle, hallelujah, standing still, seeing God's salvation with the whole arm of God on, that means we got to stand and listen to the instruction or the discernment to have that relationship with Jesus Christ so that we can be able to withstand the wiles of the devil in the evil days. We need to understand that. We need to come to that understanding that this is what we must do as in that battle. But the battle is not ours. I say it again, it's the Lord's. The Lord is the only one that could defeat the devil. The Lord is the only one that rose on the third day with all power in his hand. It's the Lord that went up and ascended back up and told us to wait for the Holy Spirit. It's the Lord that said that upon this rock I will build my church and the gates of hell cannot prevail. It was the Lord that told the devil to get thee behind me, Satan. It was the Lord that said all these things. And guess what? That devil listened to him. Why? Because he has all power. The devil, even himself, is under the authority of God. So if that's the case, then that means that the devil has a purpose. And the devil's purpose is to come to kill, to steal, and to destroy. That is his purpose. And guess who gave him that purpose? God has allowed him to go and do his work. And he comes to us with the lust of the flesh, the lust of the eyes, and the pride of life. God knew what he was doing. God never makes a mistake. God kicked the devil out of heaven onto the earth. God knew he was down here. But God still formed man out of the dust of the ground and blew breath into his nostrils, and man became a living soul. Even though God knew the devil was down here, he still created man and gave him power and dominion over everything. Glory be to God. He had power and dominion over everything. The first Adam did, but he fell. But the second Adam, Jesus Christ, did not fail, even though the devil tried to get him to fail. But he went after his humanity and not his divine, because the divine had kicked him out of heaven. But he thought he got that first Adam by going after what he did. So he tried it with Jesus. But the word of God, hallelujah, prevailed, because Jesus said, upon this rock I build my church, and the gates of hell shall not prevail. So we need to come to the understanding in order for us to go through that process, in order for us to be the mighty men and women of God as believers, for us to go through that process, we have to be and understand what Paul is talking about in that book of Romans, that 12th chapter, where he's begging us. He said, therefore, brethren, by the mercies of God, that you present your bodies a living sacrifice, holy and acceptable unto God. This is your service. This is your purpose. You present a living sacrifice. Why is there a living sacrifice? Because we're still alive. We still have breath in our bodies. We're still walking. We still, God wakes us up in the morning. God starts on our way. God giving us food to eat. So we're still alive, but we have to present our bodies a living sacrifice. We're sacrificing who? Sacrificing to Christ. 1 Corinthians 15:31 said, I die daily. Paul is not telling us that we have to physically die, but what he is saying is that we have to stay away from those things that will keep us from serving Christ. We have to stay away from those things that, like Pastor Scott said, them dirty old people out there, those people that will keep us going back to what we used to be. We need to come to an understanding that we die daily from those things, the lust of the flesh, the lust of the eyes, and the pride of life. And our purpose is to be transformed, to live that living sacrifice. Our bodies, these bodies that we're in, these fleshly bodies have to die every day. I'm crucified with Christ, but it's not I that live, but it is Christ that lives within me. Every day we have to die unto those things that will keep us from going to Christ. We have to die. So the Bible said to we cannot be conformed to this world. Stop trying to be like the Joneses. Stop trying to be like your next door neighbor that don't love God, don't care about God. Stop trying to be like other religions because they got big temples and the people dressing all up and everything, everybody looking alike. Stop trying to be like them. Be like who you are in Christ Jesus. If you want to be like somebody, be like Christ. Stop trying to be like conformed to this world, but be ye transformed, hallelujah, be ye transformed by the renewing of your mind that you may prove that which is good and acceptable and perfect will of God. Purpose. Purpose. So then, our purpose is to live a transformed life and be not conformed to this world. And we need to come to an understanding as to what that transformed life is. See, we need to come to an understanding to know that in a transformed life, mighty men, believers are depicted as warriors who tread down their enemies in the mire of the streets. They have complete victory over the foe, overcoming even the most fearsome opposite. As a believer in Jesus Christ, we stand up with Christ against the devil. But before we can do that, we have to submit ourselves to God, resist the devil, and he shall flee. Glory be to God. In a transformed life, God will use them to oversee his work by rebuilding efforts and transforming weak beginnings into powerful beginnings. God would take a babe and feed them milk. But as they get older, they put away their childish things and they start eating meat. And as they eat meat, glory be to God, then they can start learning the process of what it takes to be a child of God, to live according to the way of God. In a transformed life, mighty men or believers are characterized by a deep inner shift that manifests externally through love, peace, kindness, generosity, forgiveness, a hopeful outlook, and selfless service, all often fueled by an ongoing relationship with Jesus, the Christ, and the desire to live according to his design principles rather than worldly desires. The Bible said, greater he that's in me that's in the world. We know that No weapon formed against us shall prosper. But it didn't say the weapon wasn't going to form, but it said it will not prosper. Why? Because we are in Jesus Christ. Glory be to God. It's like fire shut up in our bones. Glory. It is in a transformed life, there is an abundant desire to love others, even your enemies, often in selfless and sacrificial ways. God say we have to pray for our enemies, pray for those that despise us. See, sometimes we lose out right there because we can't stand somebody. We hate somebody. It's so bad to say that I hate somebody, but how are you going to say I love God, but you hate your brother? We need to come to that understanding in a transformed life. We got to love people because Jesus said, for God is love. We got to love people in a transformed life. Individuals experience inner peace and a confident hope, even amidst difficult, rather than being consumed by a worry or negative thoughts. Even in our harshest ways, we can trust in the Lord. Even when the going gets tough, we can trust in the Lord. We need to come to the understanding that be ye transformed by the renewing of your mind. When this is done, it gives us an assurance that God will restore and empower his people, bringing them back to a place of blessing. For men facing difficult situations, for believers, for women, for everybody facing difficult situations, this provides hope and confidence in God's ability to bring about, glory be to God, to bring about restoration and victory. The reason that this transpires is that the Lord is with them. This applies to men today by assuring them that their success is spiritual, a spiritual battle, and task for God comes from his presence with them. I ask you this question right now. What is your purpose? Are you still conformed by the ways of the world, or are you transformed by the renewing of your mind? If you're out here today and you're still living according to the world, that's a dangerous way to live, because you don't know when that time is going to come. You don't know when God is going to call you home. So if you're still living according to the way of the world, I beseech you therefore, brethren, by the mercies of God, that you present your body as a living sacrifice. How do we do that? How do we come into the understanding and the knowledge of Jesus Christ? The Bible says, if thou shalt confess with thy mouth the Lord Jesus and believe in thy heart that God has raised Jesus from the dead, thou shalt be saved. And that is the word of God. Because as the songwriter said, deliver me, Lord, because all I do is hurt me. All I do is bring harm to myself. Deliver me, Lord, so that I can be an exodus out of this old way and go into my new way. Bring life to me, Lord. Bring your son to me, Lord. Bring your word to me, Lord, so that I can exodus out of this old way, Lord. The old things, the ways that I used to do, Lord. I want to get changed and be kept by the Spirit of God. So the Bible tells us to confess with thy mouth the Lord Jesus and believe in thy heart that God has raised Jesus from the dead, thou shalt be saved. If you want salvation today, just repeat that. Repeat that. Repeat that. In order for you to repeat that, you got to recognize that you are a sinner and that you need help. And once you recognize that you're a sinner and you need help, there's a process you got to go through. The Bible says, if my people are called by my name, shall humble themselves and pray and seek his face and turn from their wicked ways, then he will hear from heaven and heal their land and forgive their sin. To God be the glory. If you're out there today and you don't have a relationship with Jesus Christ, you need one. Don't go to sleep tonight before you confess with your mouth the Lord Jesus. Believe in your heart that God raised Jesus from dead. Have salvation come to you today. Ask and you shall be given. Seek and you shall find. Knock and the door shall be opened. That is the word of God. And if you have a problem, you don't know how, you don't know where, you can get in contact with us here at the radio station. You can call this radio station. They will point you to the right direction. Or you can get in contact with God's Mighty Men or anybody on the council. You can call Crew Ministries, House of Good Shepherd. You can get in contact with anybody. And we can't save you, but we can direct you to Jesus Christ. Amen. But don't go to sleep tonight without asking the Lord to come into your life. And he will. For God so loved the world that he gave his only begotten son. And that whosoever believeth in him should not perish, but have everlasting life. For God didn't send Jesus in the world to condemn the world, but that through him that the world might be saved. Do you want salvation today? Ask the Lord. He's sitting there waiting. This is my exodus. I'm leaving my old self. I'm going into that new self. That new body. Hallelujah. This is my exodus.

Thank you, Lord. Thank you, Lord. Thank you, Lord. Hallelujah. Who are we? God's mighty men up in the house to praise the Lord. Thank you, Jesus. We give way. We give thanks to our producer tonight, our brother Mike Roberts, for doing such an excellent job. We thank God for all that are on Facebook. We see our brother Wayne Scott, our Reverend Eleanor Rooks, and there's others, but I can't see you because I just see one screen. But we thank God for each and every one of you. Amen. So as we're going to come forth with you now with some announcements, and then we're going to close out. Amen. Amen. Hallelujah. Helps Incorporated. 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

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Also, Sarah Memorial United Methodist Church presents Community Unity Day of 2026. And that's Saturday, August the 22nd. From 11 a.m. to 5 p.m., and it will be at Sarah Memorial United Methodist Church, which is at 6101 Catherine Street in Philadelphia, Pennsylvania. It's the church with the red door. If you have any more questions or want information, the senior pastor is Pastor R.G. Blackwell Washington, and you may call at 215-474-4838. Also, put this on your calendar. September the 13th through September the 20th, Christ Restoration Evangelistic Worship Ministries, better known as the Crew Ministry, will be having their sixth annual Restoration Revival. 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And our theme for this year is Do Not Be Dismayed. God has your back. God strengthens you. And that's Isaiah 41:10. Amen. So come on out September the 13th through the 20th for Christ Restoration Evangelistic Worship Ministry. We're located at 5223 Belfield Avenue in Philadelphia, Pennsylvania, 19144. To God be the glory in all things. God bless you, and I love you. This is Elder Calvin B. Rooks, Senior Pastor of Crew Ministries, and also the President of the Council of God's Mighty Men, up in the house to praise the Lord. Have a great night.